0: Research shows, on average, car accident victims with a lawyer get over 3 times more money than those without one. Better off with Blue Hop.
1: From New York City pest control companies and tested for mutations, making the rodent resistant to typical chemical repellents. More than 80% of the sample mice and 30% of rats tested positive for at least one mutation to rodenticide, which is the most commonly used poison in the United States. Researchers say the mice were more likely to have mutations than rats because rats tend to be more cautious around bait, making them less prone to be poisoned. CDC data shows U.S. death rates fell to a record low in 2025. The death rate was 689 per 100,000 people, which is a 4.6% drop from 2024. Rob Martier, NBC News Radio.
2: A Better Life with Dr. Sanjay Gupta.
3: For years, we've been talking about both the positive and negative effects of being on social media. And I would say, by and large, for older adults, social media is net positive. Not all positive, but net positive. Helps them keep in touch with friends and stay social. But for younger people, social media use, especially heavy use, tends to be net negative. In fact, according to this year's World Happiness Report, youth who use social media more than 5 hours a day reported a lower level of well-being. And researchers who study this sort of thing found that many teens wish these platforms didn't even exist, and yet they can't seem to stop using them. Experts we talked to largely suggested two things. Ideally, along with your friend group, take some time offline. Also, try to recurate your algorithm so it shows you posts that'll make you feel good. I'm Dr. Sanjay Gupta, helping you live a better life.
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7: And now for your alternative talk weather outlook. For your Friday, we'll have clearing skies throughout the day to become mostly sunny, giving us a high near 74 and southwest winds around 5 miles per hour. Overnight, increasing clouds with a low around 57. That'll lead us into a partly sunny Independence Day tomorrow, bringing us a high near 74 and a low around 56 while remaining partly cloudy for the fireworks. And then finally for Sunday, looks like we have a sunny day ahead of us, high near 75.
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10: Hey, everyone. Welcome to Tech It Out. This is episode 451. Hope you're all doing great today and perhaps getting ready for some 4th of July travel. If so, be safe out there on the roads, or if you're flying, give yourself lots of time. I travel quite a bit as a freelance journalist, and it's getting worse and worse out there. Lots of delays and TSA security and Uber surge pricing and all that stuff. So just give yourself lots of time, enjoy yourself. And hey, thank you for making Tech It Out a small part of your day. Maybe you're on the road already and you're listening to this while driving to another city or state or what have you, but all the best. So Tech It Out is a weekly show that breaks down geek speak into street speak, as the announcer says. And this week's show is no exception. We're going to kick things off with Norton to talk about a scam-free summer, some things to look out for, some rising threats out there, how they're trying to part you and your money. We'll talk about the biggest risks out there today and, of course, how to fight back. After that, there's a new game from Amazon called

0: called Courtroom Chaos with Arnold Schwarzenegger. It's an AI-powered game under the Luna brand from Amazon. Free to play if you're a Prime member. Sounds like a blast, and I'm going to also play you some clips from the game so you can hear Arnold in action. And finally, and speaking of travel, if you can, do not roam out of the country on your existing wireless plan, because you're going to pay through the nose for cellular access in, say, Europe or Asia, or even across the border into Canada or Mexico. Instead, it's a lot smarter to buy an eSIM, which is a virtual SIM card for your phone, and it'll cost you like under 10 bucks to be fully covered in most cases. So we're going to talk with the biggest name in this space called Arelo, and what you need to know, how it works, examples of some costs, and how to get going. So a very busy Tech It Out for you, powered by Visa and Norton, two brands that protect you in slightly different ways. I'll tell you more about Visa shortly, but let's get to our first interview with Norton without further ado. This is such a great idea, and a timely one, too. Norton, the leading cybersecurity solutions brand, announced a new campaign called Norton Scam Free Summer, which focuses on the top scams impacting people over this season, according to Norton's threat intelligence team. On what you need to know and how to fight back, of course, we're joined by Layla Bilgay, global head of scam research for Norton. Great to have you back on the program, Layla.
1: Hi. Great to be back talking again about scams.
0: It's so important that we remain protected, even if you're not tech savvy. But first, let's identify the problem, and then we'll talk about the solution. Before we talk about the scam-free summer campaign, can you tell us a bit about Norton?
1: Yes, definitely. It's one of the most known brands. It's a company that has been around for over 40 years. Mm-hmm. Right now, Norton goes beyond traditional software, traditional antivirus, as people might know us about. Norton's mission now is to help people live their digital lives safely and confidentially. And our mission as a company is to empower the digital freedom. And this is such an important cause, and that's why we're here, and we're talking about how we can help more people live their digital lives with peace of mind while there are so many scams out there that are targeting you.
0: And that even extends to identity theft protection with your sister brand,
1: definitely,
0: LifeLock. Yeah. All right.
1: Definitely.
0: So Norton launched its scam-free summer campaign. Please tell us what the purpose is of this campaign, the focus of it, and I'm assuming it's an educational initiative.
1: Yeah, definitely. Scam protection is not just about buying a product and just free to do whatever you want online, right? You know, These scammers are really smart. They're constantly evolving. And we have to educate people online so they know how to spot scams, and so we can stop the scammers together. Very important campaign for the summer, because we believe, according to our data, summer is one of those times where we see a huge number of scams happening, and there is definitely a reason. So this campaign, I will be talking about them clearly. This campaign opens with a summer scam forecast. So we talked about the most prevalent scam types people might encounter in the summer, and we'll continue with a lot of educational contents over the summer to help people feel free.
0: Is part of the reason why scams are on the rise in the summers because we're traveling more and we may be more vulnerable to attacks, because it's not like our everyday sort of experience? We may be, you know, booking hotels and flights, or maybe doing currency conversion, things that we may not be doing normally throughout the year.
1: Definitely. Around the summer, our activities are getting like really, how do you say, busy, right? Mm-hmm. And it really depends on who you are. Like if you're just like, if you have little kids, all of a sudden you have to do a lot more just before the summer. Like we're talking about June right now, right? Like the school is finishing or he finished. So you have to arrange a lot of things, you know, courses and so on. So you're much more busy, and you also will be likely traveling, having some rest. And that's going to make it clearly an interesting target for the scammers, because they can target you in different ways. Like, you know, while maybe in certain times of the year, it could be, you know, you're just doing shopping, and so they might do more shopping scams. And now you will be doing a lot more travel. You might be going to different countries, so you might need to do some research to try to figure out what to do online in the places where you are. So you are much more active, and because you're much more active, likelihood of you getting scammed is going to increase dramatically in the summer.
0: Fair. Yeah, I'm sure tax scams are bigger in the spring. you know, prior to tax season, romance scams around Valentine's Day, shopping scams, as you mentioned, around the holidays. So this makes sense. So in the summer, we're also multitasking, and we may not be focusing as much as we should be on something that looks suspicious. We may be juggling too much.
1: Yes, all right. Exactly.
0: Now, I understand scams are on the rise in the summer, but are they on the rise in 2026 overall?
1: Definitely. So of course, like right now, like we're still in the beginning of the summer, so we won't be able to really tell you the real numbers, what's going to happen in this next couple months. But when we look into the numbers last year's, we were getting around almost a billion scam attacks during the summer, which is a little bit number. So right now, what we start seeing already is that there is a huge increase in imposter scams, which means, you know, like someone is gonna basically impersonating someone that you know and targeting you, like, hey, mom scams, like someone is, you know, your kid is losing their phones and they're trying to get back to you type of scams.
0: So it's not all deep fakes. It's even like through text.
1: I mean, honestly, still, even the things that are really much like all type of scams, they still happen because people still fall victim to such scams and it's easy to do them.
0: Right.
1: Yeah. While, you know, deepfakes are a little bit more complicated, more expensive as well for the scammers.
0: Okay. So imposter scams are on the rise. And is there a reason why you think this is? Is it AI? Is that the culprit here? Because you said they're not all deepfakes. It could be more like old school impersonation. Like you get a message from someone even over social media that says, hey, it's Josie, you know, your best friend. And even the picture is of Josie, but it's really not her because her account was compromised.
1: No, definitely. Look, maybe it's not directly AI, but indirectly AI, right? Like because AI is there, it's so much easier for attackers to compromise data about you. And as a matter of fact, you might get more imposter scams because they're going to be knowing, you know, a lot about you online, right? This is one of them. The other scam type that is really high, very prevalent is travel scams. So you would have, and like, let's say that they would basically compromise a travel site, a hotel or so on, and they would get information about your reservations. And it's going to be so much more realistic because they know you, right? They know that you will be traveling there and they will tell you, hey, there's a problem in your payments. You have to pay again. And they would provide you a lot of information. So it really looks much more realistic. They will know your phone number. They will know everything, right? Because they compromised the day they breached the data that was in those travel sites. So this is also one of the scam types that people have to be really, really vigilant about because they know a lot more about you. And definitely AI has a much bigger impact because it's easier even for people that are not technical to devise such attacks.
0: Right. And AI can also help make the text-based scams sound more like they're from the same country as you, whereas even just a couple of years ago, there was all kinds of spelling and grammatical mistakes that AI can now clean up. So they sound like they're a lot more, you know, whatever your mother tongue is, like English, and they sound more articulate. And in the summer, we're also seeing, especially with FIFA World Cup, fake ticket scams. I just heard about this on the radio a couple days ago. Also, package delivery scams. Because we are traveling more in the summer, you may get a message from who you think is Amazon saying, we're trying to deliver something. Can you please confirm your address? When in fact, it's not Amazon, as an example, reaching out to you.
1: Yeah, definitely. I mean, like during the summer, of course, you also do shopping because of the travel, but also like we have to understand that scammers are not only digital, right? They are part of like crime. Mafia and honestly, what would happen, and it happened a lot of times, would be they would even use this kind of attacks to try to figure out if you're at home or not. And then if you're not at home, and they will come and rob your home. So it's not really only digital. It's very connected, but even in your physical life, you might be attacked.
0: And if I may, on that note, I often tell listeners and readers of my articles not to advertise on social media when you're away. When you're
1: definitely
0: on vacation,
1: a very good
0: because
1: tip.
0: you're basically, you know, promoting the fact that your home may be empty. I always say to wait until you come back and then share all the photos of your, you know, European vacation or what have you, your excursions that you want to share with friends and family. And I understand the desire for that, but wait till you're back.
1: No, definitely.
0: We're going to continue with Norton after this short break and keep discussing a scam-free summer when we return on Tech It Out. I'm your host, Mark Saltzman. Stick with us. We'll be right back. We'll be right back.
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6: 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Visa's Mark Nelson, head of consumer payment products, says Visa recently announced 7 new and exciting technologies. Mark shared a couple with me here.
7: But we've introduced a flexible credential whereby a single card can be what you want it to be depending on the transaction type. 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And it's a way in which the consumers can have a little bit more control over who they share their data with.
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0: We are chatting with Leila Bilge, Global Head of Scam Research for Norton, a leading cybersecurity solutions brand. And it's not just software. They also help in many other ways. And I'm glad that you brought that up, Leila, that software isn't a one-stop, you know, fix-all. It's also common sense and education, like what we're doing right now. Having this discussion publicly about the scams that are out there is super important because software can't catch everything. You know, these phishing scams can get pretty sophisticated. With that in mind, can you share a few other ways to fight back? What are some of the red flags that should alert a would-be victim to be, you know, suspect of?
1: No, definitely. So I think one of them is if you have to pay to get paid, it's likely a scam. So you really have to be very, very careful about that, right? So you don't want to get, you're not going to get a prize or a package or whatever after getting paying a certain amount. So that is a very, very red flag. And also, like, talking about the romance scams, we talked about it. And yes, it's more around maybe Valentine's Day, but in reality, people are lonely all around the world and in different, all around the time as well, right? It's not just like a period.
0: Yeah,
1: and this is one of the scam types that is really, really impactful. If a stranger is fast tracking the relationship, you have to really slow down, right? So low bombarding, you know, all of a sudden you're too close, but you have never seen the person. And the person is even like asking you for a little bit of, you know, help and so on. Really, this is like one of the red flags as well. So we really, really have to be hard.
0: They need money for a plane ticket to come and
1: for
0: see
1: sure.
0: you.
1: For sure. Another one. Exactly. And then also, like, if you're getting like a package, I mean, you always should go to an email or a message about a package or some, you know, investment or whatever. So, or something from the bank, you should really go and call them back. Like, you know, the phone numbers.
0: Yeah. Like if it's a bank card or a credit card, call the number only that you've got already, not the one that's in the message, because that's likely going to reach back to the scammers themselves. And I guess another piece of advice would be, Layla, if it sounds too good to be true, it probably is. Right. If you think you can buy an iPhone 17 Pro Max for $400, it's not going to be real.
1: No, that's definitely true. But sometimes it's very hard to know what is too good to be true. You know, like, you know, we're very subjective. You know, these things are super subjective and people might really think like, finally, I'm lucky. I deserve it. You know, it's really tough. Honestly, it's very tough. Like last time we talked, I said, be vigilant, think three times, four times, talk to someone and so on, right? But also, I think like one of the things that we are changing is that we really also have to help people to have the peace of mind. That's super, super important so people can go online fearlessly, right? So if you're constantly checking and you're super, super stressed, that's also kind of will impact your health, which we don't want to have either, right? So we have to find this balance. You have to know how to do things, but you also should get help because this is not something you might be able to solve by yourself.
0: Yeah, thanks for that. That's a good tip. And then it would be remiss to have you on the show, Layla, and not ask about software. Why Norton?
1: Well, Norton has a very, very long history in cybersecurity. So we really know our kind of opponents really well. So we have been playing this chess game for a really long time. So we're really, really equipped to be able to fight with them the best way. Just to say, like, of course, we can always say that we are the best, but our solutions have been over the last decades tested by third party testing companies, and we always excel. We're always in the first top three or most of the time the first in the world.
0: You also have such a broad range of software like password manager apps and a VPN, virtual private network, so you can browse the web anonymously. And of course, anti-malware, which is short for malicious software.
1: Exactly.
0: There's also that, and then there's LifeLock. I mean, you have so many solutions that all work well together.
1: It's a very, very well-rounded product that has like coverage for comprehensive, very good product. This is a good recommendation.
0: If I may plug a URL, a website for our listeners where they can get a discount on software. 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We'll take you to a landing page where you'll get a discount on various software options. 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It's a win-win. So thank you for that, Layla, if you didn't mind me giving that little plug out there. If we could help save our listeners save some money, especially in today's economy. Is there a website where we can learn more overall? Is it simply norton.com?
1: Oh, yeah, definitely. Yes, it's norton.com blog, research, and just easier. You just go and search Scam Free Summer Norton in Google, and you will probably find easily the link. You will be able to learn much more about scams that you might face with during the summer.
0: Yeah, that's great. Yeah, great idea. So just go to your favorite search engine, type Norton Scam Free Summer. Thanks so much for your time, Layla. Great to talk to you. You always make this often complicated topic more accessible for everyone. So thank you so much for your time. All the best.
1: Thank you so much.
0: 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We're going to chat about a free-to-play game called Courtroom Chaos with Arnold Schwarzenegger when we return on Tech It Out. Stay with us.
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18: NBC News Radio. I'm Rob Martier. President Trump will visit Mount Rushmore tonight for one of the nation's biggest Independence Day celebrations. Trump is set to attend the America 250 fireworks celebration. South Dakota Governor Larry Rodin praised the announcement, saying, "Together we will throw the biggest birthday party ever for our nation and celebrate America's legacy of freedom, liberty, and justice for all." A heat wave has been sweltering the eastern U.S. from the Midwest to the East Coast, and hundreds of heat records could be set by Saturday. An extreme heat warning is in effect in New York City until Saturday night. Minions and Monsters is off to a scary start at the box office. The seventh installment in the Despicable Me franchise made over $14 million on its opening day Wednesday. It's expected to make between $80 and $90 million over the extended holiday weekend. Young Washington is new this weekend. It's expected to bring in $15 to $20 million in its debut. Rob Martier, NBC News Radio.
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20: Few people now have asked me about a TikTok trend that they've come across. It's called 75 Hard. The challenge was created by entrepreneur and author Andy Frisella, who calls it a, quote, transformative mental toughness program and an Ironman for your brain. So here's what it entails. Eat a structured diet with no alcohol, drink a gallon of water, read 10 pages of nonfiction, take a progress photo, and complete two 45-minute workouts, one of them outdoors, every day, for 75 days. Quite a challenge. We asked CNN fitness contributor Dana Santis about this, who reminded us that sustainable fitness isn't about punishment or proving discipline through extremes. It's about building habits that integrate into your lifestyle in a way that feels supportive and repeatable. If you ask me, that's going to be the key to long-term success. I'm Dr. Sanjay Gupta, helping you live a better life.
21: 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It's Joey J here with your weekly movie minute. Ready to relax a little over the long holiday weekend with Unbridled Animated Chaos.
22: You wrote a monster movie?
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21: Uh-huh. And that is exactly what you're going to get with Minions and Monsters. Illumination's mascots are trying to make movies in Hollywood right at the arrival of sound, and they get more than they signed up for. Long story short, it's Babylon for the younger iPad generation. Very zippy, full of surprises, and littered with homages, sure to get the kids excited about early cinema. This one should be crucial viewing, a new franchise best. But then, maybe tell them to steer clear from the likes of Young Washington.
24: George, there's no fairness here.
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21: William Franklin Miller plays early era George Washington, granted the origin story treatment like one would to Iron Man. Not entirely flattering, the adventure might please history buffs, but it's otherwise a bit of a tedious exercise with some shortcuts thrown in. Kelsey Grammer and Andy Serkis as allies of George's do help build some steam for the film, but that might still not be enough. Both are in theaters this weekend, and this is Joey J for KKNW. Happy 4th, everybody!
27: And now for your Alternative Talk weather outlook. For your Friday, we'll have clearing skies throughout the day to become mostly sunny, giving us a high near 74 and southwest winds around 5 miles per hour. Overnight, increasing clouds with a low around 57. That'll lead us into a partly sunny Independence Day tomorrow, bringing us a high near 74 and a low around 56 while remaining partly cloudy for the fireworks. And then finally for Sunday, looks like we have a sunny day ahead of us, high near 75.
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0: Breaking down geek speak into street speak. This is Tech It Out. 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
1: Welcome back, everyone. You're listening to Tech It Out. He said, I'll be back. And indeed, he is. I'm not even going to try to do the Arnold Schwarzenegger accent. But yes, none other than Arnold is presiding as judge in the latest Amazon Luna interactive game, Courtroom Chaos, starring Arnold Schwarzenegger, which is free to play for Prime members. To tell us all about the game, what you need to play, and Arnold's celebrity involvement, we're joined by JC Connors. He's senior leader of Amazon Games. Hey, JC, thanks for your time today.
2: Thanks, Mark. Happy to be here.
1: Yeah, great. So why don't we just start at a high level? What is Courtroom Chaos, starring Arnold Schwarzenegger, all about?
2: Sure, yeah. Courtroom Chaos, starring Arnold Schwarzenegger, is a brand new party game that is available to Amazon Prime customers on our Luna platform. And it really channels reality TV shows we all grew up watching with judges and crazy courtroom cases. In the game, players take on the roles of witnesses and plaintiffs and defendants and argue a oftentimes ridiculous court case in front of Judge Arnold himself, where he will weigh in on everything you say. He will roast you if you spew nonsense or try to lie to him, and ultimately he'll come to a verdict saying who among you is the winner.
1: Love it. It sounds great. Who would you say this game is designed for? Is it for adults? Like, is there adult content or could kids play?
2: Yeah, the game is designed for both adults as well as family members. It is teen rated. So obviously we really designed it for teens and their sense of humor and all the way up to adults. But I've played it with my kids and it's hysterical what kids bring to the table and how it changes the court case.
1: All right. So somewhere in between Kindergarten Cop and Terminator. Maybe.
2: Yes, exactly.
1: In a moment, JC, I'm going to ask you how you play without a controller, but can you give us some examples of the things that you can debate in the game? The so-called controversial things here, you know, with tongue firmly planted in cheek.
2: Yeah, so every court case starts with players telling the judge a little bit about themselves. And you can be very realistic. You can say, I like to golf, or I like to go bowling, or I like to cook. Or you can be completely crazy. My last case, I said, I like to parachute out of airplanes into military hot zones, which is not something I do in real life.
1: That's great.
2: And then what the game does is it takes all those player stories and then it combines it into a wacky court case. So in that example, Arnold might say that JC military dropped into a war zone and parachuted right on top of your birthday cake, Mark. And therefore, you're suing me for $1 million. And then each player then gets to take a role, whether arguing as the plaintiff or the defendant, or acting as a witness. If you have more than two players, you could have an expert witness who's an expert on birthday cakes, or an eyewitness who saw it all happen, or a surprise witness that may have a completely different take on the situation. And you go back, and in about 15, 20 minutes, you'll argue an entire court case, and Arnold will give you a verdict.
1: That sounds great. I can't wait to try this for myself. And so this is all meant to play hands-free. You said you argue your court case, so that implies a verbal thing. So do you need a smartphone, a microphone, a smart TV, like a Fire TV? How do you play?
2: That's right. So the game's available on Amazon Luna, which means you don't need a console or any specialized hardware. It's available on most smart TVs or Fire TVs, of course. And you just scan a QR code with your phone, and then your phone turns into the controller where you push a button to talk to Arnold. You can push another button to object if your opponent has said something that you completely disagree with. But you don't need anything other than your smartphones to play this game.
1: All right. So without further ado, JC, let's play some clips of Arnold acting as the judge for our listeners. So have a listen.
3: Order! Order! In my courtroom, there is no disorder. Mark, you stand accused of stealing your neighbor's vintage action figure collection. These are collector's items, Mark. I know this because several of them are of me.
1: That's awesome. Love it. And yes, I probably stole the action figures. We are chatting with JC Connors. He's senior leader of Amazon Games. We're learning all about Courtroom Chaos, starring Arnold Schwarzenegger, a free-to-play game for Prime members. And speaking of Courtroom Chaos, there was another game with Snoop Dogg, right?
2: That's right. We had our first release back in October was Courtroom Chaos with Snoop.
1: Oh, that's great. And that's still playable too, or is this replacing the Snoop Dogg version?
2: No. Snoop Dogg is also very playable right now. And what we find is, even though there's similarities in the games, having judges with as different personalities as Snoop and Arnold makes for a completely different experience. Snoop is a very chill guy. And his commentary is plays out with a certain humor that is unique to Snoop. Whereas Arnold is, in some ways a bigger character. He gets angrier. He states more of a point of view if you as a player are starting to annoy him. And so they actually play out very differently just purely based on the person behind the bench.
1: Yeah, that's great because it adds to the replayability of the game by having different judges, celebrity judges. Love that. And then without getting too technical, JC, how is AI at play here?
2: Sure. Yeah. So we use AI in two ways, but I just want to start by saying these games are entirely handcrafted by humans. But we use AI, of course, to replicate the voice. We got both Arnold and Snoop before him in the voice booth so that we could really capture his mannerisms, how he talks, how he pronounces certain words, and not just Arnold Schwarzenegger, the normal person, but Judge Arnold, because he talks in a very different way than he might if you met him in the street. And then we use the AI to create that persona and know how to react to player statements. It took us a long time to kind of get his personality to be the exact persona that we wanted for this game.
1: There's also AI, I guess, in not just in the voice, but you mentioned that you can also create a backstory for yourself, and that's actually used as the contents for the trial itself.
2: That's right. We personalize the case and create the case using AI to mesh everything you've told Judge Arnold.
1: I also understand there's a solo option if you want to just argue your case directly with Arnold.
2: That's right. We actually have two more modes besides courtroom mode. A settle a bet mode where you and another player can just pick a debate you've always wanted settled, like maybe who the best baseball team is, or does pineapple really belong on pizza? And Arnold will settle that debate between the two of you. Or you can play it by yourself, where you try to convince Arnold of something. Maybe you want to convince him that The Terminator wasn't the best action movie of all time. That can be quite difficult, depending on what you pick.
1: Yeah, it sounds it, but a lot of fun. And then finally, you mentioned Courtroom Chaos, starring Arnold Schwarzenegger, is free to play if you're an Amazon Prime member, of which I am. With that in mind, how do we get going?
2: You just need the Amazon Luna app, which is available for free on most smart TVs, as well as Fire TVs, or you can play it on your PC. Just go to luna.amazon.com and you'll be able to jump right in and have a court case. Amazon Luna has dozens of games in our Game Night collection, and they range from everything from Courtroom Chaos, which is a raucous party game, to puzzle games, arcade games, and even card battler games like our new Masters of the Universe game.
1: JC, thank you so much for your time.
2: Thank you, Mark. We'll see you in court.
1: We're going to save you a ton of money when you travel overseas or over the border when we return, because we're going to talk eSIMs with Arilo. Stick with us. We'll be right back.
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0: Welcome back to Tech It Out. 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There is a better way. If you haven't already jumped on board the bandwagon, it's tied to buying an eSIM for affordable wireless connectivity when abroad. And one of the biggest names in this space is Arelo. Joining us to chat is Emma Brooks, Growth Director for North America at the company. Nice to chat with you, Emma. Thanks for your time.
1: Thank you so much for having me, Mark.
0: Great. Before we talk about Arelo, let's just sort of identify the problem and then we'll get into the solution. So what is wrong with roaming? That picture I painted off the top here. What's wrong with roaming when you travel with your existing provider?
1: I think it comes down to three main issues: cost, flexibility, and transparency. I would say traditional roaming is notoriously outdated. So you have roaming plans that are expensive, flat daily rates, regardless of how much data you actually need or use. I also say a lot that, you know, travelers using roaming are paying for data they are already paying for. So it's almost a double dipping. To your point, it often results in massive bill shocks upon return when you open that cell phone bill. So for us, I think the benefit of something like Arelo is cost savings, its flexibility, as much or little data as you need, and the ability to know how much you're spending upfront with a prepaid Arelo eSIM.
0: Okay, I will ask you about Arelo and why Arelo in a moment, but we are talking here about an eSIM. So I guess just for our listeners to bring everyone up to speed, a traditional SIM card is that little white chip that is in many people's phones, smartphones, that gives you your phone number and some other features with your carrier. And that's something that a lot of people had for years. And then the newer crop of phones support an eSIM. It's like a virtual SIM card. So you don't need to get out that little pin and pop open that tray and place a SIM card in manually. Your phone number, even your local number, wherever you're listening to this, may be handled by an eSIM. So the idea here, though, Emma, is when you travel out of country, instead of roaming on your existing phone number. And so why is buying an eSIM better? That's what we're talking about here, right?
1: Yeah, so eSIMs are better for numerous reasons. They're convenient. You can download and purchase an eSIM in advance of a trip. You don't have to be standing in line at an airport after a 30-hour flight, wishing for that shower, looking for that SIM kiosk. You already have it embedded on your phone.
0: Right.
1: It's more eco-friendly, so you're not swapping out plastic cards. You know, the environmental impact that comes with that plastic card that you only need for the trip that you then throw away. I would also say it's just a lot less stressful. I don't know about you, but the idea of like holding on to my plastic SIM card, my primary SIM card, while traveling, taping it to my passport or hiding it behind my phone in my phone case would make me really anxious. And so knowing that you just have an eSIM on your phone for the purpose of your trip that you can then delete after your trip, you don't have to worry about swapping out a physical SIM card, definitely is a lot more relaxing.
0: All good points, Emma. And I love that you don't need to be tech savvy in order to purchase an eSIM and activate it. And we'll get to that more in a moment. That leads us nicely to Arelo. So this is, as I said off the top, one of the biggest names in the eSIM space. It's spelled A-I-R-A-L-O. Tell us about the company.
1: Arelo is the world's largest eSIM platform. It was founded in 2019, and our goal is really to make international travel simpler, smarter, and more affordable. We remove the stress of roaming fees, those SIM card swaps. We really are focused on helping travelers stay connected with ease wherever they go. We're really proud to serve more than 30 million customers globally. We offer coverage in more than 200 destinations around the world. And we offer highly flexible data packages anywhere from a single gigabyte for a 3 or 7 day trip, all the way up to unlimited data that can last anywhere from 7 to 365 days.
0: Wow, a lot of options. I didn't know that you could purchase an eSIM for that length of time. I am a seasoned traveler, mostly for work, and I usually buy like a 7 day eSIM plan, and I don't even use it for the full week usually. Maybe you can walk us through how it works. So you have a trip coming up, whether it's for fun, maybe you're going to Europe this summer with family or friends, or you've got a business trip to, say, Asia. Do you download the Arelo app, or do you go to the website and select the destination? Is that kind of how it works?
1: You can download the Arelo app. We also do have a website where you can browse and purchase eSIM packages. But through the app, you would sort of log in, browse the available destinations and packages for what suits your needs. You know, we offer things like country-specific eSIMs. So maybe you're just going to France for the summer. Sounds amazing. Mm-hmm. You can buy a France, keep them. But yeah. Maybe you're doing a bit of a Euro yeah. trip and you're going to multiple European countries. You can buy a regional eSIM. So we do offer those for every region around the world. You select that. You select the amount of data and the length of your trip. So the corresponding number of days you would need that eSIM for. Purchase it. And then the app will very simply walk you through how to install that eSIM. It's a couple of buttons. It's pretty straightforward at this point. I also note that like if you don't know how much data you need, which is something that comes up a lot for people, we do offer unlimited. So that's just a very easy, I don't want to have to, you know, guess how much data I need. I don't want to have to track it during my travels. I just want something that I can purchase and I know it's going to work every single day.
0: We are chatting with Emma Brooks. She is the growth director for North America at Arelo, the number one eSIM platform globally with over 30 million users. Congrats, by the way. That's a big number. We're talking about traveling and saving money by enabling an eSIM that gives you access to data, which includes calls in an indirect way. We'll get to more of that in a moment. I went to Taiwan last week for a convention. If I roamed on my local carrier, I would have had a triple figure bill. But I'm looking at the Arelo website right now. So a gig plan, it's only $4 for 3 days, which is great. So you could choose the length and you could choose between a plan that has a certain number of gigabytes, which you can always top up if you want, or go with unlimited. So you're obviously paying more, but then you don't have the stress of trying to keep on top of how much you've used up. A few more minutes with Arelo when we return on Tech It Out. Stick with us. We'll be right back.
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0: We're chatting with Arelo about using an eSIM while traveling overseas instead of roaming with your existing wireless provider. Let's just be clear to our listeners, Emma Brooks from Arelo. It is data, so you're not getting another phone number, nor will you have access to your existing number because, and I would hope, turn off data roaming on your existing plan. To make calls, I use WhatsApp, and there's another app I use called TextNow, which also works over an eSIM. Can we just clarify that you won't have access to your local number? And that's probably fine for most people.
1: That's right. Data only packages mean you only have access to the data portion, and that would be running off the Arelo eSIM. Mm-hmm. The other option you can do is we do offer data calls and SMS eSIM plans. So you would be assigned a new phone number in that case.
0: I think most people, and correct me if I'm wrong, Emma, they will use WhatsApp or they'll use Facebook Messenger, FaceTime, Google, so many different ways that you can talk, not through your phone number. But if you are on iPhone, by the way, and you get messages from other iPhone users, that does come up. It's not a text message. It's through iMessage.
1: Yeah. Anything that's a blue text interface would be iMessage.
0: And how do you tell if your phone supports an eSIM? Let's say there are listeners right now, Emma, who have, I don't know, an iPhone 14, like it's not new, or a Galaxy S22. How do you know? Is there an easy way to find out?
1: There is. I'll list the conditions and then I'll talk about how you can find out. So it's important that your device supports eSIMs. The device should not be carrier or network locked. The device should not be jailbroken or rooted. Our help center has a very long list of compatible devices if you're curious about your specific device. The other thing that we have introduced several months ago is a device compatibility checker right within the Arelo app. So if you're on that plan page, it will tell you at the very top if your phone is supported or not.
0: All right. Thanks for that. Before I let you go, I think we've done a good job explaining why an eSIM is a way better way to go for those who travel to keep in touch with those who matter when you're abroad rather than roaming on your existing carrier or provider. But why Arelo? There's many other eSIM providers out there. What would you say is the reason you should go with Arelo?
1: There are a lot of options today. I would say Arlo stands apart for three reasons: our global scale, our quality and breadth of service, and our absolute transparency. We have done the math. Travelers can save up to 90% compared to traditional roaming fees when accessing a fully prepaid transparent pricing eSIM plan. The other thing that truly differentiates us from other eSIM providers really comes down to two things. We have premium tier one connectivity. So unlike a lot of other budget eSIM providers you may have seen or looked at, they often are selling leftover bandwidth. So what that means is you may experience throttling or latency in your data experience. Arlo, on the other hand, partners, we have direct partnerships with top tier local networks like Orange in France and Telefonica in Spain. So you will get fast, reliable speeds throughout your experience compared to, you know, an experience that may be lagged or doesn't have service at certain areas. We recently had a company trip where influencers went to Machu Picchu and they were posting right from the top of Machu Picchu with their Arlo eSIM. So we're really proud of our tier one connectivity. The other thing I would say is we just have unmatched scale and flexibility. We have a global footprint that competitors simply cannot match. We have packages that range from 1 gigabyte all the way up to unlimited, from 7 days to 365 days in those 200 plus destinations. So I would say you really can tailor your eSIM to your specific travel needs.
0: All right. So quality, transparency, and flexibility in the kind of plan that you want to go with and the number of countries supported or even regions. All right. The best place to get going, you said to either download the Arlo app from the App Store for iPhone or the Google Play Store for Android. And then the website would be
1: Arlo.com, A-I-R-A-L-O.
0: All right, Arlo.com. Again, you can use either one. Great. Thanks so much for your time, Emma. Good to talk to you. Have a great summer.
1: Thank you, Mark.
0: 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All right. Thank you so much for joining us on Tech It Out. If you're getting ready to celebrate 4th of July, be safe. If you're hitting the road or flying the friendly skies, and I look forward to catching up with you next week for another brand new episode of Tech It Out. 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
5: I'm Dr. Anthony Lazarowitz, and this is Climate Connections. The Mary Ellen McCormick Complex, built in the 1930s, was Boston's first public housing project. And now, a major overhaul will revitalize the complex and prepare it for the changing climate.
6: How do we make it more sustainable and more livable for the next 100 years?
5: Devanshi Purohit is with CBT Architects, which drafted the master plan for the redevelopment. It includes all-electric, energy-efficient units for current residents, new market-rate housing, and business space amid parks and other gathering areas. When designing the outdoor spaces, the team preserved mature trees that provide shade, so people can stay cooler even as the climate warms. Climate change is also increasing the risk of flooding from storm surge and sea level rise in nearby Boston Harbor, so the complex will be raised to ensure every building sits above projected future flood levels. And the landscaping will include features such as rain gardens that help water soak underground instead of pooling.
6: It's all just about keeping the water out, keeping the systems running, and making sure that the residents are safe.
5: The first new building will open this fall, with more to come over the next two decades, creating a climate-resilient future for a historic Boston neighborhood. Climate Connections is produced by the Yale Center for Environmental Communication. To learn more about climate change, visit climateconnections.org.
7: NBC News Radio. I'm Rob Martier. President Trump is set to visit Mount Rushmore tonight for one of the nation's biggest Independence Day celebrations. Trump is set to attend and deliver remarks at the America 250 Fireworks Celebration. South Dakota Governor Larry Roden praised the announcement, saying, "Together we will throw the biggest birthday party ever for our nation and celebrate America's legacy of freedom, liberty, and justice for all." The event is in partnership with the U.S. Department of the Interior and the National Park Service. Taylor Swift and Travis Kelce are married. According to multiple reports, the couple have officially tied the knot in New York City. The guest list at Madison Square Garden included actors Hugh Grant, Ethan Hawke, and Jason Sudeikis, along with NFL Commissioner Roger Goodell. SUVs could be seen lined up in front of the garden, with most in attendance being obscured with huge tents set up in front. Speculation has swirled about A-list performers at the event, possibly including Stevie Nicks, Tim McGraw, and Paul McCartney. Americans are traveling to their destinations for the holiday weekend. AAA says more than 72 million Americans will travel during the Independence holiday period this year. According to AAA, most travelers will hit the road, as more than 61 million travelers are projected to drive to their destinations. A rare copy of the Declaration of Independence has been found in a British archive. A volunteer at the National Archives in London says he was cataloging 18th-century letters from the British Navy last month when he came across a previously unknown copy of the U.S. Declaration of Independence, printed in 1776 in Exeter, New Hampshire, where several copies were printed, known as the Exeter Broadsides. Only a handful of the copies are thought to have survived. Serena Williams' return to singles competition broke viewership records. ESPN says nearly 2 million people watched the 44-year-old's first-round match at Wimbledon, making it the most-watched Day 2 contest in the network's history. Rob Martier, NBC News Radio.
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0: Research shows, on average, car accident victims with a lawyer get over 3 times more money than those without one. Better off with Blue Hop.
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0: 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Better off with Blue Hop.
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0: 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Better off with Blue Hop.
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Well, hey, everybody. Happy Thursday. Happy 2nd of July. Happy hot and sweltering in Chicago. This is, let's see, a lot going on in the news. I hope that you're happy, healthy, and safe wherever you are today, especially safe in the hot areas of the country or whatever might be going on. It's one of those days where it's so hot outside, everyone's got their air conditioning cranked. So the hot and the cold kind of messes me up a little bit. And it's weird to be inside with a hoodie on, cold inside, but I also do appreciate. I'd rather try to get warm than try to cool off. I don't know if anybody has that same situation. There's always that argument. Would you rather be really cold or be really hot? And I'd rather get really hot. This is a great message to enter the studio with. A friend of the show, Tom Holland, who's a great blues musician, will be playing at the Gale Street Inn tonight from 6 to 9. Again, Tom Holland will be performing at the Gale Street Inn, which sounds like a reason for me to stop by. So maybe I'll be swinging by the Gale Street Inn here in Jefferson Park over on the northwest side of Chicago. They've got great ribs. They've got a lot of great items on their menu. So if you are in the neighborhood, you should swing by the Gale Street Inn for some great music, some great food, and hanging out with the neighborhood. I am very excited about some of these games in the World Cup. Now, I am very sad that Scotland is no longer in the World Cup. Of course, the Tartan Army absolutely charming the bejesus out of everybody in Boston. A little bit less so in Miami. It seems like they had a decent time in Miami, but man, oh man, there's going to be a lot of folks from Boston going to Scotland, and I don't blame them. Having been to Glasgow and Edinburgh last fall, I love Scotland. Absolutely. I love Scotland. So super jealous of the folks that will be discovering it for the first time, because it's really an experience. I think I've talked about how great they were at the Edinburgh Castle. My son Declan, who has mobility challenges and he's in a wheelchair, they have transportation for folks who are elderly, who have disabilities. They have this really cool, it's basically what they also use as limos for like royalty, this transportation to go through the now dormant volcano, which has lava walls that date back 300 million years ago. And Declan and I got to ride up through the middle, because they built these tunnels about 50 years ago, because it's still an active military location, and they also bring royalty up to the top through these tunnels. So it was really fun, and I loved that. Everyone was so nice and just really sweet. We met some great folks in restaurants and at museums, and anyway, I'm very jealous. Well, however, we are planning a trip. My family, we're thinking about going to Canada, and I'm a little bit nervous. I mean, we left the country last September and without a hitch. I don't know how much things have changed as far as crossing international lines. So at any rate, we're thinking about Canada. I hope they'll let me back in. Should I even be talking about leaving the country and like drawing attention to myself? I don't know. But at any rate, we're thinking about going to Quebec and Montreal. We're thinking Toronto, Montreal, Quebec. It's a little bit longer by train to get

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1: Over 700 people passed away, to the point where, I mean, the morgues were overrun. The entire first responder system was overrun. They started using paddy wagons as morgues. It was horrible. And we didn't have, and I remember Mayor Daley, I don't think people remember this, but Mayor Daley was kind of like acting as though people were overreacting and was a little cavalier about it. And it was tragic and hard. We had in my apartment, I lived in Lincoln Square, I had a window air conditioner, and my husband, had an apartment where he also only had window air conditioning. And I don't know if anybody remembers this, or maybe you're going through this now, where it only cooled off like the bottom half of the room. Like if you stood up, it was hot because the heat rises. Oh my God. You had to like crawl in the cool part of the apartments. Speaking of which, now I think about it, that was about when I started dating Steve. And I don't think I've mentioned this. Today we are celebrating our 26th wedding anniversary. We've been married for 26 years. So, I love my wonderful husband, and I have to say, I remember this early on when we were going through the medical challenges that we were encountering when Declan was born. He was not breathing. He was on life support, and you know, we didn't have any answers. We didn't know what was going to happen next. And I just remember one day I was just I was kind of at my wit's end as because it was just daunting to know that the life that we had dreamt of with raising two little boys was not going to be, it was not in the cards for us. And, you know, sometimes you just get spread a little bit thin and your emotions. I remember I was in the bedroom and I think I was on the brink of tears. I just remember Steve coming in and wrapping his arms around me and saying that I made him want to be a better man. And, I just remember thinking, you know, you fall in love with somebody and for whatever reason, you know, physical attraction, sense of humor, you connect on a lot of different things, which we did. We connected on our love of movies, of reading. I was reading at the time we started dating. I was reading a collection of Dorothy Parker short stories and poems. And so Steve went out and got a book of Dorothy Parker, and I was traveling and we were on the phone. It's so long ago. I was on a payphone. I was staying at this yoga retreat in the Adirondacks. It's this place called Kripala. Me and my mom had plans already leave when Steve and I had our first date. And so I was in this literally like a phone booth, and I late at night, and my feet on the wall, sort of sit on the floor of this little like compartment. And my mom was so angry because I was using her credit card for the phone calls. And over the course of a week, the phone bill in 1995 was, I'll never forget this, $336. I had to do a lot of bartending to pay that off. So, at any rate, he'd gotten a copy of the book, and we talked about it over the phone, and we were sharing all kinds of stories. And but at any rate, you know, you start dating and you have that chemistry, and you know, and then you know, you start making plans. We moved in together. I used to have a joke in my act about how we were living in sin, and I don't know which commandment says thou shalt not have half off on your rent. And we dated for about 4.5 years when Steve proposed, and we had a wonderful wedding. I really loved my wedding. I don't know how everybody else felt about it, but I had a great time. I loved everything about it. The only regret I have. One is that our photographer, I kind of had a friend do our photography, and I loved her. Elta did a lovely job, except that there were no photos of Steve's family, and that's something I'll never be able to get back. So I wish I had been more focused. I had a professional photographer for the ceremony, but not for the reception. And I'll never forget that we just didn't capture enough group photos with Steve's side of the family. Beautiful photos of my side of the family, which I don't. That's just the way it happens. And the other regret I actually have is that we had full mariachi, which was wonderful, and I loved it. I just wish I'd also had bagpipers, maybe at the church. I don't know why we didn't think about it. But we had like for our wedding, we didn't have a full bar. We had Modelo and harp. So we had an Irish beer and a Mexican beer. Or was it? Oh, no, it was Bohemia. Not Modelo. It was Bohemia. Oh, so good. And a margarita machine, so that we had margaritas. And red wine and white wine for everybody. And great caterers, really wonderful food. And just I had a blast of the dancing and we had a kids table because a lot of people don't want kids at their wedding. And that's your choice. I'm just not one of those people. So I had a table set up for all the kids with like fun and funky glasses. So there's great photos of the kids wearing like heart-shaped glasses or star-shaped glasses, and they were coloring books and games. And I just wanted the kids to be there to celebrate. That was a big consideration for us. We did a lot of the decorating ourselves. Our reception was actually at the Glencoe Women's Library Club, which is now the Writers Theater in Glencoe. The building was torn down. We were married at Saints Faith, Hope, and Charity. Maybe you've heard me talk about this story about when

0: I was not raised Catholic, despite being the daughter of a Mexican immigrant and the great granddaughter of Irish immigrants. I was not raised Catholic. And when Steve and I were walking into the rectory to meet with the priest at St. Athanasius in Evanston, the first question before we walked in, I turned to Steve and I go, "What do you want me to tell him about my religious background?" And Steve just kind of shrugged. He goes, just tell him the truth. And I was like, "Okie dokie." So the question that the priest had somewhere in the conversation was, "So what religion are you, Patty?" And I said, I was confirmed Lutheran, which was absolutely the truth. I was, in fact, confirmed Lutheran. I did not share anything beyond that. Not that I hadn't been to church in years, that I had kind of fallen off for various reasons. The full truth is that I'm not a big fan of organized religion and some of the dynamics that had happened in my own community church. But at any rate, I felt confident in telling him the truth that I was confirmed Lutheran. And so we were off to the races and he was good with that. And then as we were about to leave, he said, everything sounds like we're all set to go. His name was Father. I believe it was Father Jim, young guy. And he goes, "I just need to see Patty's baptismal records." And Steve said, "Tell him the truth." And I said, "Well, actually, I was baptized Mormon," to which he went, "Ooh," and because we were all about to get up and he like sat back down and explained to us that the only thing worse than being an atheist in the Catholic Church was being a Mormon. And so we were like, we set up another meeting. He wanted to talk to us again. And I was like, okay. I went and got my baptismal records from Our Savior Lutheran Church because they had that there with my confirmation records. And we scheduled another appointment. We came back and the priest had this paperwork for Steve to sign, essentially saying he acknowledged that he was marrying a pagan and that he committed to raising his children in the Catholic Church, which I was comfortable with. I wanted them to have a foundation and community. And, I figured I'd be there for sort of like the alternative and conversation. And then Steve, I don't know why, but Steve is like, it troubled him that he was being required to sign something. He goes, "What does Patty have to sign?" And I guess the way the priest sort of like act like we don't need anything from her. Steve did not appreciate the way the priest was talking to me and had in his mind decided we were not going to get married with this priest. I wanted to get married at St. Athanasius because every single member of Steve's family had all of his sisters been married there, all of their funerals, all of their baptisms. It's a beautiful church in Evanston. And Steve apparently decided we weren't getting married with this priest and possibly not at this church, at which point the priest said, "I just need to meet Patty's parents." And Steve was like, no, you don't need to do that. And I was like, yeah, give me the phone. And it was the best night of my life. We both had decided we weren't getting married at St. Athanasius, but I definitely wanted this experience of the priest coming over and meeting my parents. He comes in. We're all in my mom's living room. My mother had converted to Mormonism in Mexico City for reasons we'll discuss maybe some other time. And he goes, so he's sitting there, we're all kind of talking. My dad my mom at one point pulls out the Book of Mormon and goes, show me where you are better than Mormons, and is shaking this book at him. And my dad, all I know is the priest asked us to leave the room. And my parents had a very small apartment that I grew up in. It was less than 600 square feet. So we weren't that far away. But I do remember hearing my dad's voice getting louder. And because my dad had been in the Catholic Church most of his life and he kind of had left it and he had gone through. My mother was raised in a Catholic orphanage to terrible results. And my dad was raised in, had gone to Catholic school and had challenging experiences with nuns. And all I heard my dad yelling at the priest going, "Let me ask you something. Why do I got to get in that box and confess to you? Why can't that be between me and God? Doesn't he hear what I'm thinking and doing? He knows." And the next thing we know, the priest is basically running like backwards down our stairs, like just trying to get away from my parents. It was amazing. And we knew we were going to get married somewhere else. Steve tracked down the priest who had been his childhood priest. His name was Father Tom Ventura. He had moved on to Saint Faith, Hope and Charity in Glencoe. And he was so sweet, so kind, so jubilant about our marriage and remembered Steve. And just it was a wonderful reception. And I couldn't have asked for a better day. But of course, more than anything else, I could not have asked for a better husband who has not just been my rock. I tell people, like, when you say you feel safe with somebody, like I can't explain not just what I had been through in other relationships, but safe, not just physically, but to be who I am, to not be embarrassed or ever ashamed. I'm sure, look, this man has had to hold on for dear life in the sort of adventures that we've been on, because I do kind of live out loud. And he is just it dazzles me every single day in his depth of generosity, kindness. He's incredibly smart. The way he's raised our boys with me, I couldn't have asked for a better partner. And thank you so much, Steve. I'll take a break before I start crying on the ears. More after this on WCPT 20 Heartland Signal and KKNW 1150 in Seattle.
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15: I got a lot to say.
13: It's Driving It Home with Manny Vasquez.
0: Okay, let's reset. Let's not get all mushy. Let's get the Jim. Hey, Jim. How you doing, my friend? Hold on a second. Let me hit this button. There you go. Hey, Jim.
16: Yeah, hi. In Texas, I was going to talk about Texas. When I was a young man, I was told by a family member, he said, Jim, stay out of Texas, whatever you do.
0: Really?
16: We can't do a thing for you down there.
0: Wow.
16: You know, and I had pretty good connections in the city. He said, just stay out of Texas, whatever you do, because they train a clink down there, you'll never get out.
0: Wow.
16: But anyway, they introduced the Ten Commandments in the class there.
0: Yep.
16: We were talking about religion. And a Bible study, which is the King James version of the Bible, which would offend any Catholic, offend any Muslim, I suppose every Mormon, I suppose anybody.
0: Yeah.
16: But how this can stand, God only knows. I have no idea. But they're going to try it anyway.
0: Sure.
16: Because if they're this evangelical wing of the Republican Party, is a term that apparently is all get involved with the King James Bible, which is really an affront to Catholics because the King James Bible was literally dispensed by King James, who was a Scotsman. His mother was Mary Queen of Scots, and he gave up Catholicism to become an Anglican. And then he put all those Scotsmen up in Northern Ireland as plants to command the northern part of Ireland. So the Irish are really, that just doesn't go off with the Irish. And you know, I was thinking the two deathbed conversions, like the Catholic religion, is John Wayne and Bob Hope. Both had deathbed conversions, like Catholic.
0: Did they really?
16: Yes, yes. And my father's patron saint is Dismas. That was a good thief with Christ on the cross. When he said, he's the only guy we know who said, you know, you'll be with me in paradise. So he's the only Homo sapien that we know is in paradise. But anyway, Patty, this portion of religion, now people think of all the religions. We in Chicago, we have like 200 religions that meet every 4 or 5 years. And every religion under the sun, and the people without religion. And the point is, you can't, you know, the United States can't, there is no religion in the United States that's going to stand up as a religion. You know what I mean? It just doesn't work. Because everything is secular, Patty. You know that.
0: Yeah.
16: I mean,
0: yeah.
16: I'm not, nobody asked me my faith when I sign my rent check or when I'm in the clink or wherever I'm at.
0: Right.
16: They don't ask me my religion. They can care less. But what else? Real quick. You were talking about your wedding with the two. I like those two beers. Those two Mexican beers are terrific. But when you mix them, we used to mix Harp and Guinness, and
0: yep.
16: We call it a black and tan.
0: The
16: black and tan, yeah.
0: Yeah,
16: you know,
0: I know.
16: Named after the English soldiers that came to kill Irish Catholics in Ireland. Anyway, yeah. Patty, you have a good night. Thank you very much, Jim.
0: Jim, one question. Yeah. What do they call it when it's a hard cider and Guinness? I love that, too.
16: I don't know what that is, dear. Hard cider, no, that's something that got past me. I don't know, they make it.
0: Oh, it's good. It's really, it can be really sweet, but like right beside her makes really good hard cider. But yeah, so I like mixing, I like putting first the cider and then the Guinness floats on top. It's really good. And I always get it wrong. I'm always like a velvet hammer. I don't know, it's something.
16: I think the older, right on about Saturday, I might have to take a pass on that. Anyway.
0: All right. Oh, Jim, one more question. Did you see that? Now, you're not a Cubs fan, right? A Sox fan?
16: Sox fan, yeah.
0: Well, the pink hat guy from the Cubs, you know, behind the backstop, do you ever see him on TV? Are you familiar with him?
16: No.
0: No, okay. Just curious. All right, thanks. Thanks, Jim.
16: I never seen a Cubs game, and I don't know when. I mean, the only thing that makes me sleep at night is when the Cubs get destroyed. And then I'm like, I can sleep like a baby. Then
0: anyway, thanks, Jim.
16: Good night, baby. Thank you.
0: Too. Hey, Keith, what's on your mind, my friend?
14: Oh, how you doing, Patty? I'll get right to the point.
0: Okay.
14: Because until Lady B, I love just talking to her too. She is a very delightful.
0: She is.
14: Person.
0: She's remarkable. I agree.
14: I'll get to the point though. But when do we go back to the Kamala Harris parent playbook?
0: Which part of it?
14: The day after she had the debate with the Trump man, when she introduced herself as "I'm Kamala Harris," as if she was introducing herself to all of America.
0: Right.
14: Thank you, MAGA. Here you are, MAGA. Here you are, Democrats. Here you are, Republicans. I am Kamala Harris. I'm not Biden. I'm not all that you've heard that's going on out there. When I get in, I'm going to be a totally new person. I am not American fully. I am not black fully. I am not none of this fully. I am universal in anything that I do. But yet, now we have what we call them, what they call that new word now, the social Democrats all popping up everywhere. You didn't want the lady from Texas because the senator from Texas, the black woman.
0: Jasmine Crockett, yep.
14: Yeah, Jasmine Crockett. Oh, she's too. Oh, my goodness. It's just too much turmoil. Oh, my God.
0: She's too black is what you're saying, right? That was their.
14: No, I'm not saying that.
0: No, not you. A lot of folks worried that she couldn't win because she was black.
14: They said she couldn't win because she was a troublemaker. She was disturbing the order of the machine.
0: Yep.
14: You know, okay, that's what you do in America. You disturb the order of the machine. The machine will run itself.
0: Yep.
14: And then you go out there and hire a mechanic that goes and says, okay, I threw a monkey wrench in the machine. Now that it's broke, it's going to cost such and such, such and such, such and such to get it right. But until I get it right, all this is going to fall apart.
0: Yep.
14: Where do we put the money?
0: I know.
14: Where do we put the money?
0: For candidates, you mean?
14: No, I'm saying, where do you put America's money? Oh. All their taxes and everything that they cry about and that they're saving on and they're spending on gas and they're doing. Where do you put that money? You're already cutting Social Security. You cut the
0: in
14: health
0: plan. In their pockets, Keithon. This administration.
14: And all this other stuff. You cut everything. You cut everything that made trillions. The government might have spent $2 trillion a year just making sure that Americans could live the American dream. Here you come and cut everything out of all these Americans, and they didn't care when it was, as long as it was happening to the other species on the planet. But as soon as it started happening to their species, the world is going, the world's falling apart. Oh, social democratics. Oh, the Bernie Mac and turncoat. Oh, all this stuff. Jasmine Crockett, she looks a whole lot better now because now we got people that aren't really even, I don't even know what you classify as an American. Because now they're trying to take away your birthright citizenship that we've never, black folks never got their card to say, okay, you have all the rights of any other person in America, but do whatever you want to do without us looking over your shoulder.
0: Wow. Yep.
14: My Latino brothers and sisters have done everything in their power to live this dream and chase the way out of the dream from their own country just to get here and realize, hey, it's possible. And then you realize that you are an American too, so you pay your taxes and you don't ask America for nothing in return. Just don't come looking over my shoulder. Just trust me. That's all you ask. All American people ask, trust me and I'll do you. But this what I see going on. Well, everything in Kamala Harris's playbook is coming to light as if it was a Bible. He said, she said, he's going to go to war. She said he's going to turn the Department of Justice towards all of America. She didn't point out names and numbers. She said all of America. And it's happening in front of people's faces. And MAGA bagged off. All the Bernie brothers don't know what to do now. And people saying, oh, I'm independent. What are you, independent? You're by yourself? You're not going to make a decision unless both of these people make you and what your personal beliefs are happy. You know what I'm saying? But we don't even know who you are because you're independent. You're not out there with the group.
0: I think it's going to take a lot of work for us to convince the Democrats who are running that they need to be bold, that they need to be to win the argument of what they're going to do and how they're going to make people's lives better. Keithon, thank you so much for calling. I got to take a break here, my friend. You have a great weekend if I don't talk to you tomorrow, okay? Thank you.
14: Thank you.
0: Take care. Let's take a break here. Continue our conversation with Quebec on WCPT 820 Heartland Signal and KKNW 1150. And hi to everyone watching on our social media platforms. We're so grateful that you're here.
15: NBC News Radio, I'm Jim Forbes. A wildfire raging out of control in southern Colorado is now one of the biggest in the state's history. Alaska Complex Incident Management Team Chief Brad Washa says once they took over the scene, they put their crews right to work.
17: We have had a number of hotshot crews come in. Last night we had one crew came in, and as soon as they got here, we put them on the line. And I think we have 7 outstanding order for hotshot crews.
15: The fire has burned more than 81,000 acres and is still 0% contained. Hot and dry conditions remain in the forecast, although humidity levels could pick up slightly. There's a concern dry thunderstorms could stir up winds at the site of the fire. And more than 260 million people are facing extreme heat, as some cities are already shattering record high temperatures. Local leaders throughout the eastern two-thirds of the country are advising people to be very cautious outdoors this weekend. I'm Jim Forbes.
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20: 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But then, maybe tell them to steer clear from the likes of Young Washington.
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20: William Franklin Miller plays early era George Washington, granted the origin story treatment like one would to Iron Man. Not entirely flattering, the adventure might please history buffs, but it's otherwise a bit of a tedious exercise with some shortcuts thrown in. Kelsey Grammer and Andy Serkis as allies of George's do help build some steam for the film, but that might still not be enough. Both are in theaters this weekend, and this is Joey J for KKNW. Happy 4th, everybody!
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25: And now for a quick look at our KKNW weather update. For Independence Day, expect clouds through the morning, then gradual clearing with a pleasant high near 73. It should be great weather for afternoon celebrations. Saturday night stays mostly cloudy with a low of 55. Sunday turns mostly sunny with a high near 74, followed by a mostly clear Sunday night. We'll warm up on Monday with plenty of sunshine and a high around 82. Tuesday stays mostly sunny and comfortable with a high near 79 before clouds increase again Tuesday night.
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0: Thank you so much for joining as we continue our drive home. I want to catch up with some of our texts, and I want to thank our listeners who are texting me and wishing me and my husband happy 26th wedding anniversary. Appreciate that. 312. Also, it's great that you had Bohemia 26 years ago. I had it in the 80s and always asked for it. Yeah, that was the beer. We had Mexican beer and Irish beer. Our place cards had clotter rings on them, which is, of course, an Irish symbol for loyalty. I believe it's loyalty, friendship, all those things. At any rate, and then we had a full mariachi, which was hysterical. Seeing so Steve's family is very Irish, Irish McIrishy, and Welsh. As we were planning for our wedding, I was doing a show at Zany's talking about getting ready for our wedding, and there was a group of English folks who were in town from Weber, of all things, the Weber Grills. So they were in Zany's, it was like 90 to 100. I mean, they had the whole club. And so somebody asked in the audience what my husband's last name was, and when I told them, they go, "Ah, he's Welsh!" And so I'll never forget that. He is, yes, Irish and Welsh. And my joke on stage sometimes is that my husband's so light-skinned, he has to wear sunscreen when we go to bed just in case he dreams about the beach. So, and one of his sisters has traced their family to Irish royalty. Actually, not their whole family, just herself. His sister, Trisha, believes that she's Irish royalty. Oddly, not the rest of them. It's a comment on her, not everybody else. At any rate, what was funny was seeing all the Irish and Welsh side of the family. And my sisters, I have half-sisters who are Irish and German, and having this full mariachi with the horns, like, as people were coming in, it's, like, blaring in their face. It was amazing. So, yeah, we had a blast. Let's see what else we got on our tech screen. Thank you. I'm proud to share my stories. A reminder that Tom Holland, blues musician extraordinaire, internationally touring blues musician Tom Holland will be performing tonight at the Gale Street Inn. So if you're in the neighborhood, stop on by. Garrick is calling from the south side. Are you South Elgin? The south side of Elgin or South Elgin. Hey, Garrick, how are you doing?
26: Oh, I'm melting away like everybody else.
0: It's brutal, isn't it?
26: I've been working inside all week painting, so I've been in air conditioning, but every time I go out, it is like wants to just knock me over. Anyway, happy anniversary to you and Steve.
0: Thank you.
26: My wife and I will be celebrating our 31st next week on the 8th. And we were married in 1995, and we were married the week before the heat came in. And we had an outdoor wedding. It was absolutely beautiful, 75 and sunny. Then for our honeymoon, we went camping into Wisconsin, Minnesota, and Iowa. And during the height of that heat wave, we spent our day literally in the St. Croix River. We were in the St. Croix National Park in Minnesota.
0: Oh, I love it.
26: It was so damn hot. and you know those deer flies that bite you?
0: Yes.
26: The only thing that was sticking out of the water was our heads, and that's all we were doing is swatting them things. But
0: wow.
26: Yeah, it was brutal. And actually, by the time we were on our final leg in the Iowa, we hit a thunderstorm rolled through, and my wife said, I've had enough. Let's go home. So we did come home, and one of the surprises we found when we got home is we had put our wedding candle in our bay window and didn't think about how hot it would be. We had no idea it would get that hot. And it was just a blob of wax on the glass.
0: Oh, my God.
26: But, yeah it was the tragedy that happened with so many deaths during that week. At least now the city has a plan for this. But there's still too many people in the city and in the burbs that live in apartments that don't have air conditioning for whatever reason. Mm-hmm. And I don't know how they're surviving because this is nasty.
0: It really is gross.
26: But anyway, I don't have any political talk for you tonight because everything's bad and I don't want to touch on one subject. So I just want to wish you and Steve a happy anniversary.
0: Thank you. Really appreciate that. You have a great rest of your evening. And if I don't talk to you tomorrow, happy 4th of July.
26: You too, Patty.
0: Thank you.
26: Talk to you later.
0: Bye-bye. Bye-bye. Let's go to Frank in Villa Park. Hey, Frank, what's on your mind, my friend?
1: Hey, Patty. Happy anniversary to you.
0: Thank you.
1: I got married in 95. I got married in 95 also, and I got married in August during an absolute hot. It was so hot, and the wedding photographer had a great idea of all the bridesmaids holding me up, holding me up, and so everybody could sweat to death. So it was pretty bad. We lasted 28 years, but we finally got divorced. But it a sad ending to a great start.
0: Hey, it happens. Onward.
1: Hey, I wanted to say though, because my man Jim, I love that man. He's got that Grabowski talk. I just love the way he talks.
0: Right?
1: Just the way he is. Oh, he's got that Chicago, that Chicago speak. But I wanted to say, Texas down south, religion. There's enough religion in the world for men to hate but not to love. The only reason the religion that you are is because who you were born with and what region you're born with. Let's all think about that for a few seconds before we really defend our religion. Putting up the Ten Commandments, that down south they have something. Let's not remember. When I was a child, 6 or 7 years old, I used to ask my dad when we'd go down south to Mooresburg, Tennessee, what are those things that I'm seeing? And they were burning crosses. I figured out later on in life what they were and who the people that are in my family and what I'm dealing with. But you realize all the kids of those people are now in their 50s and 60s. Do you think anything has changed? No. I mean, a trans person can't even go down south. I can't even believe another race lives down south. Because it's a harsh place to live. The same people that talk about Noah's Ark and are so stark about it don't agree with environmental disasters, whereas though Noah's Ark was an environmental disaster. You know what I'm saying?
0: Yeah.
1: So I don't take anything with religion. I'm not religious myself. I don't believe in it. And I think people should really look in the mirror and ask themselves when they say, oh, God's doing something for me, God's doing this, God's doing that, and then you look across the world and see what's happening and think about what you're saying to yourself and then watch what's happening and be like, God must just like me and a couple people. You know what I'm saying? Think about that. That's what I'd like to leave everybody with. I'm sorry it's a Debbie Downer, but that's just the way I feel. And it's a pleasure to talk to you, Patty. Happy 4th of July. And again, I'm sorry I'm a Debbie Downer.
0: No, you're fine. You're fine. No worries. Have a good weekend. Right. You're not at all. And I appreciate the Jonathan Swift quote as well, by the way.
1: Oh, no problem.
0: Thank you. Take care. Thank you so much. You have a great 4th of July if I don't talk to you before. Thank you. Let's get to Judy on the line. Judy from Niles. Hi, Judy. How are you doing?
2: I'm fine. My anniversary was yesterday.
0: Oh, was it really? Happy anniversary.
2: Thank you. 54 years.
0: So you got married on Canada Day. Do you know? I'm sure you already know that.
2: I was laughing. I was telling Lady B, as old as I was, because I was 32, but as old as I was, if I had handed my parents a slip of paper with Todd's stats on it, they would have locked me in my room and never let me out.
0: Oh, funny.
2: You know, they would have. He did not finish high school. He was divorced.
0: Oh, boy.
2: He had three children already. my mother.
0: Wow.
2: Yeah, that's a lot to get over. And it wasn't easy. But, you know, we went out for 3 years and we just finally said, yeah, this is silly. You know, we aren't going anywhere. We right, like each right. other. He's a very simple person in a good way. You know,
0: oh, I get it.
2: This is what is. This is how we do it. You know, if this needs to be done, you do it. It's just his whole approach to life is very calming, and I certainly need that because I'm a wreck.
0: And what did you do for your 54th anniversary?
2: Well, we're both suffering. He's had a weird rash. We've been going to the dermatologist, I think, since March. They have a name for it. It's Bullous something, BP. It sounds like British Petroleum. And they did give him prednisone, which helped a lot. And we have to keep going. So he's itchy. I've had trouble with my colon, and my doctor for that had the nerve to retire last fall. So I've had to find a new one. And what I called about a month and a half ago, they gave me an appointment in August. I think that when we had, they said in COVID we lost 1 million people. I think we found 1 million.
0: Oh, boy.
2: You can't get an appointment within days anywhere. It's awful.
0: Yeah, I mean, here's the thing is that I think a lot of doctors are and a lot of healthcare professionals are leaving the profession, too. There's a shortage and there's a lot of places that are moving or folding. You know, it wasn't just the cuts to services, but it's also like the onerous weight of paying for malpractice insurance. All kinds of things are causing a shortage of healthcare professionals. So,
2: yeah, and I think we're better off than most. Excuse me. But our doctor, our GP, said they have a big shortage of nurses. Of course,
0: yep.
2: He's at the place where they're having a fight about paying them.
0: Yeah, and that's the thing is during the pandemic, I mean, a lot of nurses left the profession because of they were burned out by them. They were crushed. First, they were heroes, and then they were, you know, basically their jobs become more dangerous. You know, there's a lot of violence in their workplace. The pay is terrible. They're chipping away at their hours. They're just doing a lot to make it hard to stay in a profession that many of them love.
2: That's exactly what he said, and he's sympathetic with them, but you know, it's not really up to one single doctor what they do. But so, yeah, there's a lot going on, but, you know, it's hitting Todd and I a lot.
0: I believe it. Well, thank you so much, Judy. You have a good night, and a happy belated anniversary to you as well.
2: You too.
0: Thank you.
2: And I think we both got the right one.
0: I think so, too. I agree. I know I did, and I know you did, too. So have a great night, and my best to all of you.
2: Okay, bye-bye.
0: Bye-bye. Let's take a break here. When we come back, we'll continue taking your phone calls. And we're going to be joined by Pastor Jackie in studio. She asked if I would do some segments on religion and our place in this moment in history. And I'm excited to have that conversation, too, because I know we're talking about a little bit about Texas. And, of course, this great quote that our listener just shared with us reminded us of, we have enough religion to make us hate, but not enough to make us love one another, which is great, by Jonathan Swift. More in a moment on WCPT 820 Heartland Signal. 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

0: joining us. We continue our conversation here on WCPT 820 Heartland Signal and KKNW 1150. So glad you're tuning in. And we are going to continue taking phone calls. And we are welcoming to the studio Pastor Jackie, pastor at Eden United Church of Christ. Pastor Jackie is an American Baptist minister and certified empowerment coach. Mm-hmm. And we're thrilled to welcome you to the studio. So thank you so much, because I know you heard some of the conversations we were having.
1: Some great quotes out there, right? In addition to happy anniversary.
0: Thank you.
1: Yes, yes.
0: We talked about how I'm a Mormon. Well, I was baptized Mormon.
1: I didn't know that. It made me want to go out for coffee and hear more about your life journey.
0: Yeah,
1: that was good.
0: I'll bring the stories up.
1: Well, and what a great example you shared. This is a bit I heard on the earlier segment. What a great example of the institution failing people. And the institution meeting people where they are and what they need.
0: Yeah, it was. It was really sad, and ultimately, it was just sad to not get married in the traditional space that his whole family. I mean, like had like I said, like the weddings, the funerals, the baptisms.
1: Yeah. Yeah.
0: I wanted to be a part of that tradition, and you know, and so I don't know. But I will say. First of all, Father Ventura, who was spectacular, just a delight, one of my favorite human beings ever. And then a year later, he actually left the parish to marry one of his widowed parishioners.
1: So he was on a journey himself.
0: And so now, I don't know about now, but I know he officiates weddings,
1: I should look him up.
0: I don't know if he's still around, I should say.
1: Okay.
0: Because a few years ago he was, and I wanted to have him on my radio show when I was at another station.
1: Well, he found a path.
0: Yes.
1: He found a path to continue serving.
0: He was so sweet. I really adored him. Before we get into our conversation about religion and stuff, let me see. We had a listener that was obviously who shared the Jonathan Swift quote. Let me see what's up with Roosevelt, who's on hold. Hey, Roosevelt, you're on with me and Pastor Jackie. What's on your mind, my friend?
2: Hello, everybody. How are you doing? Thank you for taking my call, Patty.
0: Of course.
2: You're talking about the heat. The hottest I've ever experienced was this coincidence or not. What Jim was talking about was Laredo, Texas.
0: Oh,
1: that sounds hot.
2: Yeah. Well, let me tell you, my cousins, I was visiting Mexico. Some of them live in Texas. And they got me two drinks. They're called salty dogs.
0: Oh, yeah.
2: Have you ever had that?
0: Yes. Grapefruit and tequila? No, that's a Paloma. What is in a salty dog?
2: Vodka and gin and grapefruit and the rim with salt.
0: Yeah.
2: Salty. Patty, I'm telling you, it was between 1:30 and 2 o'clock in the afternoon and the sun was beating. I never liked Laredo. That heat just takes over your body, you know. It embraces you, and then I drank those two drinks. Oh my God, everything was spinning.
0: The dehydration and the booze. Yeah.
2: Now, while I'm talking about water, I want to talk a little bit about the ridiculous press conference that Perot had. Perot, whatever her name is.
0: Oh, the judge.
1: Janine.
2: And she said violently, those are Trump's words. How can you violently take the paint out or whatever they're accusing that gentleman for?
0: Yeah.
2: Yeah.
0: It's so stupid. The whole reflecting pool thing is the most asinine thing.
2: Yeah. But, and then to close it, I thought to myself, wait a minute. He paid $14 million and he didn't get a warranty or guarantee. In other words, the job that did was awful. I mean, come on. How can paint be, you know?
0: I don't get it. And here's my question. Where are the unions asking him why he didn't hire union labor so that you can make sure the job gets done right is all I'm asking. You know they didn't.
2: That's a good point.
0: Yeah.
2: That's a good point. But you know that this administration, especially Trump, he's only going to hire people that are, let's just say, on his side. Because they got, from what I understand, the guy is a MAGA, and I believe he's got charges in his past or something. But
0: Oh, yeah. No, you're right. I think he was, I think that Trump pardoned, I could be conflating. There's so many pardons. There's so many millionaires.
1: The earlier guest said, like, everything's so bad. And I'm like, it's hard to keep track, keep up with it all.
0: It is.
1: Yeah.
0: I got to run, Roosevelt. I got one more phone call before the top of the hour.
2: Have a nice day and stay cool. Here's a suggestion. Make sure you put something on your wrist, like in the old days. We used to put those bands, those white bands, you know, and you just wear them because your veins are cooling off.
0: Yeah, I agree. It's a good idea. Thank you for the reminder, Roosevelt. Have a great weekend. Happy 4th if I don't talk to you tomorrow. We've got John from Palatine. Hey, John, you're on with me and Pastor Jackie. What's on your mind, my friend?
3: Hey, Patty, how you doing?
0: Doing
3: good. Happy anniversary.
0: Thank you.
3: And I like what you're doing today. Because I just got to say about this 4th of July, I'm not celebrating it. I'm a black veteran. Mm-hmm. The history of this country has been tormenting the black people for years. Mm. They need to tell us the real truth about black history in this country, about the black soldiers and heroes that we had. And that's not taught in the history books of this country. So why should we be celebrating? And I'm telling my white brothers and white sisters out there, let's not celebrate that crap. Tell the truth about our history. And stop teaching hate. All these religions teach hate, especially down there in Texas. That's all they teach is, you know, hate against gays, hate against transgender. It's not their fault what they did. God loves everybody.
0: Yes.
3: Everybody.
0: Yep.
3: He made everybody.
1: Pastor Jackie saying amen.
3: Come as you are. That's what they say. Come as you are. And they need to teach that. If they can't teach that, there's no celebration in this country. Well, I say, I'm not celebrating the 4th of July. I always been against that celebration because it's a bunch of crap anyway. Teach the true history about this country, about black heroes. There's many black heroes that haven't been in the history books at all. And we got so many.
0: Yep.
3: That's sitting in the back. And they just need to start teaching that right now. And we need to come together. White, black, transgender, gay, it don't matter. We need to take over our country and get these hateful people out of here.
0: That's right. Amen. And you know, it's interesting that he was celebrating Teddy Roosevelt and apparently thinks he was talking to Teddy Roosevelt to like a hologram or something. When Teddy Roosevelt, when at first had celebrated the Buffalo Soldiers and then later had some really despicable things to say about the black soldiers that served with him. So thank you so much for the reminder. And so here you go. Have a safe Thursday. Go ahead, Pastor Jackie.
1: Yeah, this I'm going to lean in here. This is the center of my heart, Patty. Thank you for having me back. It is, we have to be the citizens of solidarity that understand our own stories and our neighbors' stories. And we have to be people who can hold the both and, right? Like hold the lament our brother just landed on, right? And the anger and the frustration, all of the details and truths underneath that, any other group of people too. And somehow figure out how to stay in a positive moral vision space to build on what's right.
0: That's right.
1: And I'm so passionate about that.
0: Thank you. And thank you for that, John. Stay hydrated, okay? Be careful. Take care of yourself. And call again. I look forward to talking to you, my friend. Thank you. And we're going to take a break and come back, and we're going to have a conversation with Pastor Jackie, pastor at United Church of Christ. You can go to livingwellministries.net. That's livingwellministries.net. And she founded a Living Well Ministries in Chicago in October of 2007.
1: That's so true. I love to talk about
0: you
1: both.
0: You come up in 20 years next
1: Let's
0: year.
1: Have a good time. Yeah. I feel old when you say that.
0: Sorry. I've been married for 26 years. More after this on WCPT 820 Heartland Signal and KKNW 1150.
4: I'm Dr. Anthony Lizowitz, and this is Climate Connections. People across the world are signing up to be online walrus detectives. They're scanning hundreds of thousands of satellite images of the Arctic to find and count the blubbery tusked animals. Rod Downey is with the nonprofit WWF, which partnered with the British Antarctic Survey to launch the Walrus from Space project. He says walruses are under threat as human activity in the Arctic increases and climate warming melts the sea ice they use for breeding and resting.
5: Despite being such big, powerful animals, they're really increasingly vulnerable to climate change as the sea ice is literally melting out from beneath them.
4: To study how warming will affect walruses and take action to protect them, scientists need to know how many walruses there are now and where they live. 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
4: Climate Connections is produced by the Yale Center for Environmental Communication. 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
9: NBC News Radio, I'm Jim Forbes. President Trump says no country has done more good for the world than the United States of America. Speaking at Mount Rushmore Friday night, Trump celebrated the nation's 250th birthday.
10: And by the grace of God, the United States of America is the most successful, most accomplished, most exceptional nation ever to exist in human history.
9: Trump made the comments at the America 250 fireworks celebration. The event happened at the same time as celebrations in New York City, where the Times Square ball dropped several times to mark midnight in every U.S. time zone and territory. Taylor Swift and Travis Kelce are married. Representatives for Swift confirmed the couple has officially tied the knot in New York City. The ceremony at Madison Square Garden was officiated by Adam Sandler. The guest list included singer Selena Gomez, actors Hugh Grant and Bradley Cooper, along with NFL Commissioner Roger Goodell. Page Six is reporting the reception afterwards is scheduled to run until 2 in the morning Eastern Time, with Stevie Nicks and Tim McGraw performing. More than 260 million people are facing extreme heat as some cities are already shattering record-high temperatures. Local leaders throughout the eastern two-thirds of the country are advising people to be very cautious outdoors. And firefighters are preparing for difficult conditions in the days ahead as the Aspen Acres fire continues to burn in southern Colorado. Alaska Complex Incident Management Team Chief Brad Washa says once they took over the scene, they put their crews right to work.
11: We have had a number of hotshot crews come in. Last night we had one crew came in, and as soon as they got here, we put them on the line. And I think we have seven outstanding order for hotshot crews.
9: The fire has burned more than 81,000 acres and is still 0% contained. Hot and dry conditions remain in the forecast. I'm Jim Forbes. The Department of Justice will not release additional unredacted records from its probe into convicted sex offender Jeffrey Epstein. Officials declined the release on Thursday and told a federal judge that it has already complied with the law. The filing pointed to exemptions in the law that allowed the DOJ to withhold records containing victims' identities and information that could jeopardize a federal investigation. The DOJ's response came in the final hours of a court-ordered deadline to remove redactions in at least a dozen documents or, quote, show cause why it could not. A warning to those planning to hit the Hudson River this holiday weekend after wastewater was released into the river. Andrew Whitman has this story.
12: The problem happened around midnight Friday at the Yonkers Joint Wastewater Treatment Plant. Westchester County officials say a Con Edison power reduction triggered by the heat caused a blackout at the plant, which then released dirty water into the Hudson River. The plant, which handles 145 million gallons of wastewater a day from 22 municipalities, was back to normal Friday afternoon. People from New York City to Briarcliff Manor are urged to skip activities where river water could contact skin, eyes, or open cuts. In New York, I'm Andrew Whitman.
9: Serena Williams' return to singles competition drew a record number of viewers. ESPN says nearly 2 million people watched the 44-year-old's first-round match at Wimbledon, making it the most watched Day 2 contest in the network's history. Williams lost to Australian Maya Joyn on Tuesday in her first singles tournament appearance in 4 years. And Minions and Monsters is off to a great start at the box office this weekend. The seventh installment in the Despicable Me franchise made over $14 million on its opening day Wednesday. It's expected to make between $80 and $90 million over the extended holiday weekend. Also new this weekend is Young Washington. I'm Jim Forbes.
13: Hi, Matt McNeil here. Well, this sucks. Trump 2.0 is a disaster packaged in a nightmare, wrapped in incompetence, smelling like hot sewage, and delivered like a ball peen hammer to the nether region. So, as expected. 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It's The Matt McNeil Show, Tuesdays and Thursdays at 5 p.m. and overnights at 2 a.m. on 1150 a.m. KKNW.
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19: And now for a quick look at our KKNW weather update. For Independence Day, expect clouds through the morning, then gradual clearing with a pleasant high near 73. It should be great weather for afternoon celebrations. Saturday night stays mostly cloudy with a low of 55. Sunday turns mostly sunny with a high near 74, followed by a mostly clear Sunday night. We'll warm up on Monday with plenty of sunshine and a high around 82. Tuesday stays mostly sunny and comfortable with a high near 79 before clouds increase again Tuesday night.
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0: so much for joining us. We continue our drive home here on WCPT 820 Heartland Signal, KKNW 1150. And now joining us, those are our friends in Seattle and our friends in Minneapolis, St. Paul. What was that? St. Paul. Minneapolis, St. Paul.
1: Strange little accent to put on that, Patty.
0: Yeah, that was a weird, weird little backspin on that. Our friends on KTNF AM 950, thank you all so much for joining us. And, of course, our friends tuning in on Facebook or YouTube, maybe in future times listening to podcasts on heartlandsignal.com. Joining me in studio is Pastor Jackie. She's a pastor at Eden United Church of Christ. And you can find more at livingwellministries.net. And you wanted to have a conversation about this moment in history and being a leader in our religious community.
1: Yeah, sure.
0: And you also wanted to make sure people understand that there's a sort of a distinction between our conversation and the work that you do.
1: Yeah. You know, when I saw you a few weeks back, I realized it had been a long time since we had a chance to have a conversation like this. And I just value the opportunity so much to share about our common concerns and to bring a word, my word, from my life journey and the peoples I've served about this religious moment. So, you know, I'm a life coach and spiritual director at Living Well Ministries. I've worked with a variety of organizations as consultant. And that's how I met and fell in love with the Northwest Side of Chicago community, Eden United Church of Christ. I'm from a very conservative background, came out in the late 80s, early 90s. And so, like, my adult life and journey, communities of solidarity, training, service, intersect in some really interesting ways in today's world, today's moment, as you said. And so the conversations about religion and politics, Christian nationalism, are conversations that I'm used to having all the time. And I think I care so much. I think I said this to you in the parking lot. I care so much about humanizing the conversation.
0: Right. I mean, there's, you know, we, whether it's a function of social media and, you know, being tribal, like, you know, clinging to, like, what I find challenging is I just have dropped off from associating. And I know that it's, you know, it's just, it's challenging for me to be in an environment where people are celebrating the pain of others.
1: Yeah, right.
0: And so, like, you know, we know people in the community who are perfectly charming for the most part. Maybe they rescue dogs. Let's just say, right? And then slide in your DMs with some stuff you're like, I don't want to have this conversation. And it's also sort of disconnected from, if you want to talk to me in person about something, but there's almost like a taunting element sometimes. Mm-hmm. And I don't know why it persists when they've won everything, right?

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1: People whose policies would cause me pain, cause people of color pain, you know, even for those people to celebrate, is something that raises a dilemma like this. It is, do they know their policies are causing pain? Are they wrong in their estimation of the impact of their policies? Do they think other people's pain is worth it somehow, negligible somehow? I mean, to me, these are the different layers of the onion, and I'm not trying to like paint some kind of rose-colored glasses situation there. But I firmly believe unless we understand, we cannot fight and engage the long game,
2: yes.
1: The long game.
2: Well, and I think that a lot of people are tired of being asked to understand and not we're not understood.
1: Right.
2: You know what I'm saying? And when
1: right.
2: you say, you know, and yes, I do think that some people, I mean, the whole like liberal tears and cry harder, and there is some of that energy. And I know it's not all. And I know there is a little bit of the FAFO for folks. And it's hard when you see people suffering and they don't understand. They were perfectly okay with it happening to somebody else.
1: Yes, that's right.
2: And that's hard.
1: One of my favorite versions of the golden rule is the golden rule from Islam, which says you are not believers who do not want for others what you want for yourself. You are not believers who do not want for others
2: right.
1: what you want for yourself. I think that just puts an interesting inflection on it. And I think the reason that came to my mind is because what you just said is like such an example of hypocrisy.
2: Yeah. And I think that, you know, this idea of, well, this is a Christian country, it was built on Christian ideals, when really it was shrugging off the monarchy and the idea of divine, sort of lineage, that God has chosen this mm-hmm. monarch to be your mm-hmm. leader, right? That's baked into mm-hmm. it, too, is mm-hmm. that to separate. That's why it's a separation of church and state, that our leaders are not chosen by God. They are chosen by the people. Which at the time was not the case
1: true,
2: in England.
1: True, true, true. And another theme from that era of history that I think about so often today is that, you know, there was an awakening in parts of, I'm not a scholar on world religions in that era, so I'm just going to speak to my limited retention on European and American history. But there was an awakening of an ideal that yep. we can achieve good things without coercing other people.
2: Right.
1: And that any attempt to coerce other people to be like us, believe like us, is going to backfire, make a big problem, you know, not achieve what you really want. And so this principle of not imposing, not coercing, really fertilized the founding of the U.S. in terms of religious rhetoric and principles.
2: And that was supposed to be part of it. And then, you know, requiring that children read the Bible in Texas and having a Department of War that designates which religions are acceptable and those
1: oh
2: which
1: my
2: are
1: God.
2: Not, which I wonder
1: that
2: how
1: was
2: my
1: a dark day when I heard that.
2: That was like, wild. Yeah, and I yeah. wonder how my Mormon, I have Mormon family members,
1: right,
2: who I don't talk to anymore. But that's a story from another time with the pastor. But I have a brother who is MAGA, who was a Mormon missionary, continues to be in the Mormon mm-hmm. church, has tried to tell me that I you don't leave the Mormon church. Like he's like, you know, because you're baptized, apparently. Mm-hmm. I can't leave. But I wonder where he falls in. And he has a transgender child. And I don't, I, it's again, I don't know that reconciliation of, you know, like I said, being perfectly fine and some people celebrating the pain of others goes, it feels as though it goes entirely against what Christ taught.
1: Yeah. You know, I so learned this over and over again in the coming out years, journeys of the 80s and 90s. And you can put a similar lens on other examples of coming out, I suppose. But you know, it's when people have the opportunity to see it as a personal matter. You know, my daughter came out, my sister came out, my
2: right.
1: brother, right? And they're not the evil person the social media tells me that they are. They're not the evil person that my president or church or pastor says they are. And that experience of personal data, which contradicts the fear, panic, xenophobia, whatever you want to say, right? What I fear most about our hyper polarization today is that because it is

0: so hard. We are more and more opting out of the personal connections and conversations that to me are like the best field for making contact.
1: Are you finding, because I know that there are some folks who moved into the neighborhood, and we won't say it on the air, but I know that friends of mine who moved to the neighborhood have come to your congregation. Are you finding there are people seeking the community that is that you can find in places like the Eden United Church of Christ?
0: Oh, for sure. I mean, Eden has a special story of in terms of the last decade or two of finding its way to open doors of service and greater intergenerational scope for the neighborhood. So one of the things that people are seeking is connection with their neighbors and have a certain curiosity about what it might mean to nurture their spiritual path at a church, which is traditional in look or fairly traditional in service. And actually, one of our newest members coined this phrase a few years back, that he was Eden curious. And he said, okay, great. Hashtag Eden curious. I mean, I think there's a generation, this is not true of all of our members, but there's a generation of newer members who long for community, want to be in a positive spiritual space, and are willing to inquire and explore what it means to do that in a fairly traditional service. You were speaking earlier in the Today Show about being confirmed Lutheran, right? So, I mean, that's pretty similar to what a person would experience on a Sunday morning service. But to me, the most important point of all of this that I've just said about Eden is that we're striving to be that church that is not culture war right, culture war left. We're not the MAGA church. We're not the uber progressive church. We're the church where neighbors who care about knowing other neighbors come to try to learn and grow and serve and be. And reminds me of something I read a month or two ago. An author was saying that he hoped that it was true that some churches could be the last ideology-free spaces. There's a sense in which I agree with that, sense in which I don't.
1: Right.
0: I mean, I don't mean that my vision for a spiritual community would be that it somehow has no principles or doesn't speak to pressing social matters. But I love that Eden is doing this unique niche thing of being a space where people can remember first and foremost we're humans, we're neighbors.
1: Yeah.
0: We have our varied and distinct and overlapping concerns. And we're going to try to understand each other.
1: Okay? I love it. And folks can learn more at livingwellministries.net. We'll continue our conversation with Pastor Jackie, pastor at Eden United Church of Christ. And I do want to talk a little bit about the Welcoming and Affirming Churches movement and the Faith and Health movement as
0: sure,
1: well.
0: Sure.
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1: Thank you so much for joining us. Continue our conversation here at WCPT. I want to make sure we have our conversation as full. And I want to invite you back, Pastor Jackie, by the way. I was talking to John Fugelsang about doing a Theology Thursday once in a while.
0: I would love that.
1: Right?
0: Let's do it. People need it. I need it.
1: Exactly. And, you know, we were talking about this sort of relishing the pain of others. And, you know, one of the things that I was talking to a local candidate for office, mm-hmm. S is running for alder of the Northwest Side, mm-hmm. 45th mm-hmm. Ward. And I said I was leaning, I felt aware that I was leaning into the conversation of like, you know, well, a trans individual can never win on the Northwest Side. And that feeds that energy.
0: It does.
1: And it also gives, you know, more credence to that, to the side that doesn't want S to exist at all.
0: Right.
1: I don't understand the idea that, oh, it's a mental illness. Like, well, okay, then why doesn't that all, if they really believed that, then why wouldn't they also come at it as with care
0: with
1: and
0: some
1: kindness?
0: More compassion?
1: Yeah.
0: People are losing their cool, losing their stuff. I won't say online.
1: Losing their poop.
0: All of that. You can say that about it. Yeah. You know, as far as that local example goes, you know, the thing that touched me the most when we were talking was just realizing that mindset you were tempted to have is like the self-fulfilling prophecy. Because if we sort of forecast and perceive our neighbors as like not being ready for that, right?
1: Or not worthy, right?
0: That we lose the game. I mean, we lose the game. I really believe that it's personal experience and personal encounter that changes people.
1: Yep. Yeah, it's a lot of work, and you were talking about that earlier, and what's the targeting the LGBTQ plus community? I just again call it, and the same thing, that trope of it's a mental illness, it goes mm-hmm. against the Bible, like that part too. So selective,
0: yeah, you know. I mean, the fiery opposition and the regressive energy that you see in the airwaves today, social media today, and in of course in the creep of some regressive legislation, in a way is like more frightening to me viscerally than I felt 15, 20 years ago.
1: Yeah.
0: You can feel that energy of cruelty, of lack of empathy, the hysteria about it is different. And you can't separate the realities of social media and echo chambers and, you know, political organizing from why it feels so much more heated. But, you know, often, this is where I always come back to, Patty. One of the scars of a coming out experience is to be misunderstood, to be unnecessarily feared, to be mislabeled, to have everyone think of you as the same as everyone else in your category, whatever. And I think that experience of being mislabeled, like, fired a deep empathy in me. I don't want to do that to anyone else. So I'm fine fighting the theocratic Christian nationalists. I've been afraid of them my whole entire adult life. But I don't want to be that progressive who lumps every conservative Christian who is concerned about their country, who has misguided ideas about who they should be afraid of or who they should reject. I am not going to put them all in one bucket.
1: Fine.
0: Fine.
1: I will need more guidance from you. Soften our heart. We're going to do another Theology Thursday with Pastor Jackie in the weeks to come. And I've talked to John Fugelsang about joining us on the line. And I feel like there's somebody else we were going to talk to. But at any rate, we're going to do a Theology Thursday with you, Pastor Jackie. And I want to invite everybody to a service of song and prayer for our nation, which is going to be held this Sunday, July 5th at 10 a.m., which is going to be at 5001 West Gunnison right here on the northwest side of Chicago. And it's going to be at the United Christ of Church.
0: Actually, just a block east of us at Redeemer of Calvary United Methodist Church.
1: Okay.
0: There are three local congregations, including ours and the Congregational Church of Jefferson Park, which do this service every single year. It's an awesome patriotic prayer service.
1: Excellent. I'll see if I can get there. That sounds good. Before we get to go to the break, we have a conversation. By the way, awesome guest, Patty. She really is interesting. So that's from our listener, Mark. Thank you so much, Mark. Coming up in just a moment, we are going to have a conversation with a young man who you have got to learn about, this incredible documentary that he has about colored libraries. I had no idea during segregation.
0: That's wonderful.
1: They had to create their own library system around the country. Mm-hmm. So that's coming up in just a moment. So thank you so much. Oh, wait, I have until we went over the interview. Oh, I got to go because I'm running late. Thank
0: Great
1: you, Pastor Jackie.
0: You. Thank you so much.
1: And everyone go to livingwellministries.net. Thank you, Lady B. Love you all.
7: NBC News Radio, I'm Jim Forbes. A wildfire raging out of control in southern Colorado is now one of the biggest in the state's history. Alaska Complex Incident Management Team Chief Brad Washa says once they took over the scene, they put their crews right to work.
8: We have had a number of hotshot crews come in. Last night we had one crew came in, and as soon as they got here, we put them on the line. And I think we have 7 outstanding order for hotshot crews.
7: The fire has burned more than 81,000 acres and is still 0% contained. Hot and dry conditions remain in the forecast, although humidity levels could pick up slightly. There's a concern dry thunderstorms could stir up winds at the site of the fire. And more than 260 million people are facing extreme heat, as some cities are already shattering record high temperatures. Local leaders throughout the eastern two-thirds of the country are advising people to be very cautious outdoors this weekend. I'm Jim Forbes.
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12: You wrote a monster movie?
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11: Uh-huh. And that is exactly what you're going to get with Minions and Monsters. Illumination's mascots are trying to make movies in Hollywood right at the arrival of sound, and they get more than they signed up for. Long story short, it's Babylon for the younger iPad generation. Very zippy, full of surprises, and littered with homages, sure to get the kids excited about early cinema. This one should be crucial viewing, a new franchise best. But then, maybe tell them to steer clear from the likes of Young Washington.
14: George, there's no fairness here.
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11: William Franklin Miller plays early era George Washington, granted the origin story treatment like one would to Iron Man. Not entirely flattering, the adventure might please history buffs, but it's otherwise a bit of a tedious exercise with some shortcuts thrown in. Kelsey Grammer and Andy Serkis as allies of George's do help build some steam for the film, but that might still not be enough. Both are in theaters this weekend, and this is Joey J for KKNW. Happy 4th, everybody.
18: And now for a quick look at our KKNW weather update. For Independence Day, expect clouds through the morning, then gradual clearing with a pleasant high near 73. It should be great weather for afternoon celebrations. Saturday night stays mostly cloudy with a low of 55. Sunday turns mostly sunny with a high near 74, followed by a mostly clear Sunday night. We'll warm up on Monday with plenty of sunshine and a high around 82. Tuesday stays mostly sunny and comfortable with a high near 79 before clouds increase again Tuesday
19: night.
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1: 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And again, this is a conversation you're going to want to share because there was a time in this country when a library card was a privilege you could be denied by law, not because of what you wanted to read, but because of who you were. Across the Jim Crow South, Black Americans were locked out of the public library system. So they built their own. They called them colored libraries, and the people who ran them weren't just checking out books. They were guarding a door to everything the country was trying to keep shut. Our next guest spent 16 years as a librarian and archivist right here in Chicago. And then he picked up a camera to tell that story. Rodney Freeman is director of the documentary, Are You a Librarian? The Untold Story of Black Librarians. Rodney, thank you so much, first of all, for your patience. And I know that you're busy giving a lot of interviews. So hello, hello.
14: Hey, how you doing? Thank you for having me. I appreciate this.
1: Absolutely. I have a degree in history, and I feel like there are people who think once you're a historian or you've read some history, like somehow you've learned everything. And I continue to be astounded by how much I do not know. And I think that's part of like a lot of historians' backgrounds is to be curious and to want to know more. So you spent 16 years inside libraries and you decided it's time to pick up a camera. What do you remember that moment? What was that catalyst for you?
14: Yeah, I do remember the moment, and it came because I was at a basically a American Library Association conference, and I had saw some Black men kind of gathering and kind of talking about their stories and telling their stories, and I was also in a space of a mental space where I was like, should I even be in this field anymore? And then I saw them, and I was like, well, who's telling their story? And I was like, wait a minute. What is their story? Because when I went to library school, it was just basically, you know, libraries were segregated one day, and then the next day they weren't. And I was just like, well, what is the story behind that? Like, how did they get segregated? How did they get desegregated? Who were the players? Like, what was all this stuff that nobody told me? And then I picked up a camera because I posted that picture on Facebook, and somebody said, this should be a documentary. And I was like, it should be a documentary. And yeah, from there, it just, you know, we went out, we got some interviews, and people started telling the story. I started finding out about these Black pioneers and inventors, and it was amazing. So, yeah.
1: Did you have experience as a documentary filmmaker?
14: No.
1: Okay.
14: Whatsoever. I went to YouTube University to find out. And then I started, of course, because I am a librarian, I looked up some books and did some reading. But I also got people around me who did actually have experience in storytelling and making documentaries. And so we got together and we met for about a year before we actually started production. And then we went out into the field, and we went to New York, we went to California, we went to Atlanta, we went to all these places to capture these interviews. And then we took it all back, and we did the post-production and the editing. And so about 4 years altogether.
1: Wow. Wow. And so is this, you know, in addition to your full-time work, so you're kind of, you know, trying to schedule interviews and being on location, and this is while full-time work, right?
14: Yes.
1: That's a lot to juggle.
14: Yes,
1: how did you manage that?
14: Oh, you know.
1: You're like, if I stop and think about it.
14: It was a little bit of something, you know, okay, oh yeah, well, take some vacation time, and you know, hey, we got some interviews to do. But you know, we had a good balance. You know, I was fortunate to have a position where I was able to have a balance, right? I've been in positions where, you know, the life work-life balance was a little thrown off, but this position that I have now was able, allowed me to kind of go out into the field and kind of capture these stories. So I think that was pretty cool.
1: It's incredible. And so for anybody who's never heard the term of a cult, because, you know, you mentioned that one day it was segregated, the next day it wasn't, or the one day it was, you know, like, when does that get, you know, turned on and off? Because I went to a school where they attempted desegregation in the 70s. And few people, you know, will talk about, like, in Chicago, how it worked for schools. And so tell us, like, you know, for people who aren't familiar with colored libraries, what did it actually mean to a community that had nowhere else to go? Right. Because at least with schools, they're like, all right, well, we'll just bus kids one place or just keep them separated, you know. So tell us about that.
14: Right. Right. So it was a pillar. It was a staple in the community. And that's the reason why we wanted to tell the story through our GIS maps, which basically kind of have the location of where some of these libraries existed. Some of them still exist. Some of them don't. But basically, it tells a story that, you know, this was a community center. You know, the idea of how we use libraries today stems from colored and segregated libraries. You know, a lot of them they wanted a gathering spot. So a lot of them created space where people can come and gather, sit into the lectures, read information, you know, have organization meetings there. When some traditional libraries at the time wasn't structured as that, you know. So these pillars in the community, I mean, we have Thomas, we tell a story in the documentary about Thomas Fountain Blue, who was one of the first Black branch managers for in Louisville. And he basically came up with the concept of using the library as a community center. And so I wanted to make sure that it was forefront and center, because sometimes, even in our library history, we don't recognize Thomas Fountain Blue as this person coming up with this concept that we today use it. You know, when you go into the library, public library, you're thinking about, yeah, books, but you're also thinking about, I need to see how I can get museum passes, mm-hmm. or I need to see how I can get, like, access to, you know, resources, like, you know, government resources and stuff like that. All that concept came from him. You know, so I think, you know, making sure that, you know, people understand that, you know, these Black libraries were, I don't know, they were really special, and they're very unique to the library history. So as we celebrate, you know, American Library Association's 150, and then we celebrate America 250, you know, it's really important that we tell that whole story, you know. So
1: And what do you want people to know about Thomas Fountain Blue? Because most people haven't heard the name. What would you like to make sure that they absorb and understand?
14: Oh, and you know, and it's funny because, like, even in the documentary, we touch on it just a little bit, right? Because we have a voiceover who kind of we have found this this basically write up that he wrote to American Library Association in their conference back in 1922, where he presented and said, you know, we should start using libraries as community centers, mm-hmm. right? And so, you know, the primary sources, like the information, I want people to know that, like, I'm just not, you know, putting this in a documentary and saying that this is legit. Like, there's actual proof that you can point back to that Thomas Fountain Blue actually started this concept. And then, I mean, it was unique, right? Because there were a lot of Black librarians that were getting rejected from, you know, some universities because they wouldn't accept people of color, right? So he took it upon himself to train them. So a lot of the first Black librarians went through his program that he started, you know. So it's and again, like I said, the documentary only touches on it. But once you start doing your research about it and start pulling on that string, you start seeing that, you know, he was a major player in the library world.
1: And the librarians, you know, as you mentioned, it's a community space. And you said that they were on the front lines, though, as well. A front line, you know, against what? Let people know.
14: Yeah, against segregation, against racism, you know, against fighting for book bans. You know, this book ban stuff, it goes through cycles, right? And so, I mean, you take it all the way back to slavery. Right. You could take it all the way back to, you know, people writing laws saying that you can't teach Black people how to read. And then, you know, people banning, you know, this what they call the abolitionist pamphlets and books, you know, to say free black people and stuff like that. That stuff was banned. So, I mean, it is really one of those things that you see with the history that even during civil rights movement, right? Public libraries were on the front line. You have in the documentary, we talk about the 1939 sit-in. 1939 sit-in. Now, we're not talking about the 50s or the 60s. We're talking back in 1939. You know, you had Samuel Tucker in Alexandria, Virginia, who came up and said, hey, we're going to use the library to make our case that, you know, hey, we should be able to have access to this material that we're paying for through our taxes.
1: Yeah.
14: Everybody's paying for it through the taxes, but we're being told we can't access this material. So you know, and then, you know, we actually had to take this part out about Thurgood Marshall, but Thurgood Marshall had some of his first law cases to desegregate public libraries. So, you know, Martin Luther King, when they did the march on Washington, like they had a press release that came out that said, we want these institutions desegregated now. And public libraries was on it. It was one of the things that was on it. So it's really important to understand that, you know, public libraries, black librarians have had a role in history. So.
1: I was just going to say, there's something it occurred to me, and if for folks who can't see video, I'm looking down, I'm like, just there's so much as we are in, you know, the 250th year of this country, and to not know this very important part of it, I'm so grateful that you're bringing it to us to open our eyes, to open our hearts too, I think is a big part of this, to understanding how control of people's minds, of access to information and knowledge it can be so harmful, but the reaction to it is incredible. It exemplifies the human spirit and the dedication to helping another person, right? To be right. able to have right. access to right. everything. We're going to continue our conversation with documentary filmmaker Rodney Freeman. We're very excited about this documentary, and I think that folks need to know about this project that he's also launched called Voices of the Colored Libraries, as well as his documentary, Are You a Black Librarian? And we'll talk more, The Untold Story of Black Librarians. Are You a Librarian? The Untold Story of Black Librarians. We'll continue our conversation when we come back on WCPT 820 Heartland Signal, KKNW 1150, KTNF AM 950, and of course, all of our digital platforms, including our podcast of this interview.
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1: Thank you so much for joining us. We continue our conversation with our incredible guests. You know, history only survives if somebody refuses to let it disappear. So we're glad that you're joining us for this conversation on WCPT 820 Heartland Signal, KKNW 1150, KTNF AM 950, and of course, everywhere digitally. The thing about our history is the records of, there's so many records that exist, in particular when we're talking about libraries, that they're sitting in boxes and basements, fading out as time goes by, one water stain at a time. And our guest decided that wasn't acceptable. Rodney Freeman is back alongside the documentary. He's launched a project called Voices of the Colored Libraries. It maps these libraries. It records the people who still remember them. And it does that before memory is gone for good. So, Rodney, this is something I'm really curious about because, you know, when you began this as a newbie to documentary filmmaking, but with the expertise of your library experience and work, was there one interview that just kind of caught you off guard, that kind of took your breath away, that you want to, I mean, I'm sure there were a lot. So I know these are all your babies too. So I had to make you focus on one.
14: Yeah. Oh man. It's so many interviews. Right. But I will say though, one of our favorite interviews, it was a quick interview because she was working at the time with Dr. Carla Hayden. That was one of our favorite interviews, you know, going to DC and being able to talk to her and just the amount of knowledge that she has, like, about this subject and like about a lot of stuff that we talked about. Like we talked about, what Harold's Chicken does she go to? to you know, her getting like in the depths of Black librarianship and like tracing it from you know people who started from the past, who works for the Library of Congress now. It was a really awesome interview talking to Dr. Carla Hayden. So that was a really great one, but it's so many. You know, I can also tell you about we interviewed Sasha Orange, mm-hmm. who used to work for the American Library Association, who actually started the MLK celebration that they have, and like her history, like when she was recounting basically being a little girl and her father doing some work for the NAACP, who was a librarian as well, AP Marshall. And, you know, how she recounted the story of them having to go and the lights were cut off in the car. Then they had to travel through this small town and they had an NAACP meeting where the curtains were drawn that interview. And then she, you know, her story of working with Randall Robinson, who was part of the Trans Africa to help Nelson Mandela get free. Wow. And his work that he did with Coretta Scott King, Martin Luther King's wife, I'm sorry. But her, you know, just that she started that library for Randall Robinson in D.C., you know, the Arthur Ashe International Library that he had there. It's not there anymore, but, you know, her story was amazing. And it's kind of heartbreaking, too, because, like, I think a month later she passed away. Mm. So. But a lot of stories. We did over 146 to date. And that's in person, online, and then some pre-interviews, you know, because there were some pre-interviews of some people that, you know, unfortunately, you know, we can't get everybody into the documentary, but we're trying to, you know, make sure that we can have a website where people can see everybody's oral history, because I think it's important because there was a lot of great stuff.
1: And does that already live online for folks to see those interviews?
14: Yeah, so if they go to our YouTube channel, you can see the people that we have online. Now, we haven't put up the ones that we did for the documentary
1: right.
14: yet. We kind of sequestering those. But the ones that are online, you can see like a clip, like a 2 to 5 minute clip, and then you'll see a link in the description that'll take you to their full interview.
1: And remind folks the YouTube channel.
14: It's Are You a Librarian? I don't think there's any numbers after it, but if you type in Are You a Librarian, it should take you to our channel.
1: Because you mentioned, did you say 104? How many interviews?
14: 146.
1: 146. Wow. Now, you know, you mentioned that you're doing, you know, over 4 years, you've done these interviews, you've gone to locations all across the country. That's a beast of editing right there. I mean, that is, and because you had to carve that story, how long did what was the length of the run of the documentary? Where did it land at? 4 hours?
14: The initial uh-huh. documentary, I love Byron because Byron, I mean, he is basically our videographer, our DP, and he is the person that, you know, throughout everything has been from the jump to the end. And when we put that that whole build out, our first build out, on it was 4 hours from start to finish. And this is just talking heads. This is no B-roll, no anything, no special effects, just talking heads, 4 hours. And it's interesting because, like, I mean, we can see it now. We could definitely turn it into a series, because we can spend an hour just on the civil rights movement, right? You know, how much stuff we have. We could spend an hour just on, you know, the black segregating colored libraries. We can spend, you know, so we have a lot of footage that we can probably go back. I would say probably next year, try to go back and see how we can do like smaller episodes and one-offs. But yeah, 4 hours. And then we scaled it all the way down to about an hour and 50 minutes. That's where we're sitting at right now. And then we did a smaller version that's online, is our 20 minute version. We did a 20 minute version as well. So yeah.
1: But. And are you doing festivals or about to do festivals? Tell us a little bit about that journey.
14: Yeah, so it's been interesting because this is our first time doing, you know, this is definitely my first time doing the festival circuit. But and we got into three. We got into three film festivals. And, I'm definitely grateful for being able to put it in front of people who might not have known this story. Like, it's special, you know, that's special for me. But we've been doing a lot of film screenings for libraries, and that's really been... That's really where I'm loving it, because, like, even, you know, librarians, black, white, whoever, they're coming up and saying, I didn't even know that. You know, I'm going to look some more of this up, or I'm gonna find out who that person was. And I think that's what I really want people to take away, is that, you know, librarians to take away that, you know, making sure that we know our history, right? Because we're on the front lines of helping people access information. And I want to make sure that we know our complete history while we're out there helping people as well. So
1: it just occurred to me just how healthy that spark of, oh, I didn't know that, then becomes the next step of finding out more because of that curiosity. So you're not only, you know, bringing these stories to life, but you're also, you know, inspiring other people to continue sharing that story, right? Is that, I'm guessing that's a big part of the goal, is to get other people enthusiastic. Yeah.
14: Yes, that exposure, you know, I think just exposing them. And then it's just like, that's what we do in librarianship, right? We expose you to something, and it's like, just blows your mind. And then you're like, oh, I want to know more, you know?
1: Yeah. So, I've heard so many moments like that, whether it's in politics or in health or just a lot of different areas, you know, law. And so I think that having it be about librarians, as you mentioned, that's the role of a librarian. And do you remember moments throughout your career where you've seen somebody at any age level, but I'm guessing in particular kids, where they go, I want to know more, right? Isn't that great?
14: Mm-hmm. Mm-hmm. Oh, yeah. Oh, yeah. I was, I did this, So before this, I did this thing called the Black Male Archives, where we captured all these positive stories about black men. And then I was at a school. They had like a little, it was like a community day where people could come in. And so I was kind of, you know, showing this database, and this young gentleman came up to me and was like, you probably not going to have anything in here that I like. I was like, try me. And he was like, I want something about, cars, and I pulled up and I typed it in, and I pulled up, and it had this story about this this black male who was able to drive a car with only having one arm. And the guy was like, whoa, I'm gonna look up some more about that. He wrote down the name and everything like that. I was like, That's it right there. So yeah,
1: that's so cool. Now you have this, you know, the voices of the colored libraries, and someone can pull it up on their phone. Is that right? The like finding the Correct. Different places. Walk us through that a little bit.
14: Right. So the map. It's five maps, and there's one main map that really tells the history of colored and segregated libraries. And in that main map, we have all of the, and I don't want to say that this is the end all be all map, right? Because there's a number of libraries sometimes that they don't have any type of markers. The roads have been changed. Mm. So as people come to us, you know, we'll put more information within the map. But currently, right now, we stand in about 85 locations that we've mapped. And I have to give a shout out to my researcher, Kennedy Brooks, who helped me with this. This is when we started the documentary. We started finding all of these addresses. And so she actually got together a spreadsheet and was just basically keeping track of all of these colored and segregated libraries. And so we was like, well, we would like to map this so people can go in and see where the library is at. Maybe we can go out and capture some stories and like put the story and the address together. And so, so that first map tells the overview. And then the four maps that we have the story about Nashville, Negro Public Library. We have the story about Montgomery Black Library. And we have the story about Jacksonville. And we have the story about Savannah. And Savannah, I really love Savannah because they actually just won an award for renovating their color segregated library.
1: Oh, wow. Okay.
14: So I really do encourage people to check that out. Now, we still have, if you give me a couple more days, you'll start seeing like some oral histories pinned to the map as well. But, you know, it's one of those things that I feel like once you know, you can't unknow, and you want to start doing some more research. And yeah, I think people are definitely going to like it. So those five maps.
1: Okay.
14: Right now, we're going to do more, but five maps right now.
1: And what's the best place for the folks to access those maps?
14: So it's at our, I have the link, but it's going to be on our website, which is going to be History's Playground. It's also going to be on Wilmington Public Library, who we did a grant with Wilmington Public Library, Reminisce Preservation, which is my company, and then also Tracy Hall and Johnson C. Smith. So it should be on all of our websites eventually. But History's Playground is where they can find it as well.
1: Outstanding. Okay, so I mentioned about our country's 250th anniversary, and your film's whole argument is that Black librarians led the fight against censorship in this country. And as we celebrate, as we turn 250, we're going to hear the word freedom a lot. So meanwhile, we are living through one of the biggest waves of book banning in modern American history. And you look right now at what's happening against everything you found in that history. What does it tell you?
14: You know, and I have a deep sigh because it's something that I didn't think of, me being a 46-year-old man, would be here saying that we still have to continue to fight for freedom. You know, I didn't think that I would have to, you know, talk to my kids about, this the good trouble, getting into good trouble. I thought those were just stories that were just going to be in books, right? But that was, me being naive. I now know that, we need to always have a constant watch on and make sure we have checks that we don't let people take away our freedoms, for everyone, and it's one of those things I never imagined, I never thought when we was doing this film, when we started it, I just wanted to talk about the subtle erasure that our profession, somehow happened, where they didn't talk about Black librarians, right? I wanted to talk and hit home. It just so happened that at the time we were doing this, and then 2025 happened, and you see deliberate erasure and people taking down and removing databases and websites and information about Tuskegee Airmen and Harriet Tubman. It's just like, I was blown away. And I was like, you know what? But I read books about what they did when Black librarians were faced, when Black folks were faced with this type of stuff in the past, and how they resisted. And I was like, I find hope in that resistance and that resilience. And what they were doing, where they were like, oh, you say I can't check out this book? I'm going to go to the basement and check it out anyway. Or, we're going to make sure that we have groups over here that's showing people how to read through comic books, and we're showing people how to vote, and like the Freedom Libraries. Now, so it's so much that I found comfort in and hope in And that's what I want to pass on to this generation of new librarians, you know, our future generation, my kids, mm-hmm. you know, that look, you know, there's a roadmap, right? You know, we can get through this, but we're just going to have to make sure that we fight for it.
1: I am so grateful for, I think a lot of us felt naive. I think that we feel like we didn't keep our foot on the pedal. And so I want to thank you for not only shining a light on the resistance that these folks demonstrated and the resilience, and also a reminder to be vigilant. So that's what I think this will serve for our audience, for everyone that has the opportunity. And I'm encouraging everyone to go to YouTube and find, Are You a Librarian is the name of the YouTube channel. Excellent. And again, our guest, Rodney Freeman, our Chicago's very own. I don't care where you live. We're still going to call you ours.
14: Right.
1: Again, his documentary is Are You a Librarian? The Untold Story of Black Librarians. And you also mentioned a website, History's Playground.
14: Yes, History's Playground. That's our digital archive where we'll have all of our content. So the maps will be on that site.
1: Well, when your journey takes you back through Chicago, please don't hesitate to reach out. We'd love to have you in studio. And we want to continue this conversation with you to continue to let people know, to learn more, to be inspired to do more, too. So thank you so much, Rodney.
14: Thank you. I appreciate you. Thank you. Appreciate
1: Absolutely. Remarkable. I can't wait to see it. Love everybody. Have a great night. Bye, Lady B.
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0: I'm Dr. Anthony Lizowitz, and this is Climate Connections. A new paint job on your house could be an opportunity to make your home look and feel a little cooler. So-called cool exterior walls are coated with paints or other materials that efficiently reflect the sun's rays and emit heat that's been absorbed.
3: The material stays cooler in the sun, and this helps to cool the outdoor air around the exterior wall, as well as reduce the amount of solar heat gain into the building.
0: Audrey McGarrell is with the Cool Roof Rating Council. The nonprofit tests how roofing materials and exterior paints and finishes perform as cool surfaces. Light colors naturally reflect more visible sunlight, so many cool wall products are white. But cool walls come in darker colors, too. Some paints are made with special pigments that reflect the sun's near-infrared radiation, which is invisible but transmits heat. Those paints do cost more, but McGarrell says the investment often pays off over time because cool walls help cut air conditioning costs. So she suggests people in warm climates consider cool walls when it's time to repaint.
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7: NBC News Radio, I'm Jim Forbes. President Trump says no country has done more good for the world than the United States of America. Speaking at Mount Rushmore Friday night, Trump celebrated the nation's 250th birthday.
4: And by the grace of God, the United States of America is the most successful, most accomplished, most exceptional nation ever to exist in human history.
7: Trump made the comments at the America 250 fireworks celebration. The event happened at the same time as celebrations in New York City, where the Times Square ball dropped several times to mark midnight in every U.S. time zone and territory. Taylor Swift and Travis Kelce are married. Representatives for Swift confirmed the couple has officially tied the knot in New York City. The ceremony at Madison Square Garden was officiated by Adam Sandler. The guest list included singer Selena Gomez, actors Hugh Grant and Bradley Cooper, along with NFL Commissioner Roger Goodell. Page Six is reporting the reception afterwards is scheduled to run until 2 in the morning Eastern Time, with Stevie Nicks and Tim McGraw performing. More than 260 million people are facing extreme heat as some cities are already shattering record-high temperatures. Local leaders throughout the eastern two-thirds of the country are advising people to be very cautious outdoors. And firefighters are preparing for difficult conditions in the days ahead as the Aspen Acres fire continues to burn in southern Colorado. Alaska Complex Incident Management Team Chief Brad Washa says once they took over the scene, they put their crews right to work.
6: We have had a number of hotshot crews come in. Last night we had one crew came in, and as soon as they got here, we put them on the line. And I think we have seven outstanding order for hotshot crews.
7: The fire has burned more than 81,000 acres and is still 0% contained. Hot and dry conditions remain in the forecast. I'm Jim Forbes. The Department of Justice will not release additional unredacted records from its probe into convicted sex offender Jeffrey Epstein. Officials declined the release on Thursday and told a federal judge that it has already complied with the law. The filing pointed to exemptions in the law that allowed the DOJ to withhold records containing victims' identities and information that could jeopardize a federal investigation. The DOJ's response came in the final hours of a court-ordered deadline to remove redactions in at least a dozen documents or, quote, show cause why it could not. A warning to those planning to hit the Hudson River this holiday weekend after wastewater was released into the river. Andrew Whitman has this story.
8: The problem happened around midnight Friday at the Yonkers Joint Wastewater Treatment Plant. Westchester County officials say a Con Edison power reduction triggered by the heat caused a blackout at the plant, which then released dirty water into the Hudson River. The plant, which handles 145 million gallons of wastewater a day from 22 municipalities, was back to normal Friday afternoon. People from New York City to Briarcliff Manor are urged to skip activities where river water could contact skin, eyes, or open cuts. In New York, I'm Andrew Whitman.
7: Serena Williams' return to singles competition drew a record number of viewers. ESPN says nearly 2 million people watched the 44-year-old's first-round match at Wimbledon, making it the most watched Day 2 contest in the network's history. Williams lost to Australian Maya Joyn on Tuesday in her first singles tournament appearance in 4 years. And Minions and Monsters is off to a great start at the box office this weekend. The seventh installment in the Despicable Me franchise made over $14 million on its opening day Wednesday. It's expected to make between $80 and $90 million over the extended holiday weekend. Also new this weekend is Young Washington. I'm Jim Forbes.
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18: And now for a quick look at our KKNW weather update for Independence Day. Expect clouds through the morning, then gradual clearing with a pleasant high near 73. It should be great weather for afternoon celebrations. Saturday night stays mostly cloudy with a low of 55. Sunday turns mostly sunny with a high near 74, followed by a mostly clear Sunday night. We'll warm up on Monday with plenty of sunshine and a high around 82. Tuesday stays mostly sunny and comfortable with a high near 79 before clouds increase again Tuesday night.
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20: 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It is the Matt McNeil Show for your, let's see, it's Monday, that's right, and I am back. After, of course, I was back in town actually yesterday to do a live broadcast over at the Twin Cities Pride Festival, which was good fun. And now that I am back in studio for your listening pleasure, Matt and Patrick here today. Hello, Patrick. How are we today?
25: Doing well. I hope you had a good time at the Pride broadcast yesterday.
20: It was. And in case you didn't hear it, and I'll make sure I post it a little bit later on because I did see that this is out there now.
2: We did talk to the lieutenant governor candidate of the state of Minnesota, Peggy Flanagan. She was kind enough to swing on by the booth and chat with us a little bit about her campaign for Senate in the state of Minnesota and the DFL primary coming up here. And then, of course, we had John Marty stop on by. Haven't had to talk to Senator John Marty in forever. Great to see him today. Bow tie. He was wearing, it was hot as it was yesterday, that man was still wearing a bow tie. Good for you. Good for you. I was sweating. It was a little moist yesterday. So it is good to be back. And it was a nice, I got to be honest with you. That was a nice turnout. It was good to turn there. And I bring that up to start with because obviously I want to talk a little bit about the turnout at another major event that's been going on. The Freedom 250 Great American State Fair. So there have been, you know, major anniversaries of this country and the Declaration of Independence and such like that. I mean, and once again, July 4th is basically the day it was all signed and then the final draft was done. But then when you look at the celebrations, they've been tarnished in the past. July 4th in 1876. They basically had that they just started getting weird that Custard had been wiped out, but you know what, deserved it. I think it's kind of be honest about it. He kind of deserved it, and the whole bunch of drunks that went after the Native Americans, and they kind of got what they were, you know, they wanted that.

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1: People are there. The last time I was in D.C. was 2017, and that was, I mean, we walked as a family. It wasn't any kind of special event. We just went and visited D.C., and we walked from, you know, the Congress down the mall, down to Lincoln, over to Jefferson. There were a ton more people that were on the mall then than there are today with this whole Freedom 250 crud. Organizers promoted the fair as a patriotic showcase featuring all 50 states, family attractions, live entertainment, and exhibits celebrating the country's history and culture. Despite photographs of sparse crowds, Trump has claimed the event was packed with happy people and touted them as a fantastic job. They're all invisible people. But once again, reminder, this is, he's not saying this because it's factual. He knows that he's lying. Donald Trump knows he's lying. What he enjoys so much is his followers saying, yeah, a trillion people have already gone. It's the most popular event in the history of the world. And that is a truth. His MAGA dolts see a picture of him. Fox News is broadcasting live and basically in front of an open field. And they, yeah, there you go. Trump, who has been hyping his anniversary for this anniversary for years, has expressed glee that it falls in his second term, launched a project to beautify the Capitol with statues scrubbed clean of graffiti and water flowing from long neglected fountains. He even intends to build a triumphal arch that will dwarf the Arc de Triomphe in Paris. But a metaphor that is almost too neat, the president has become stuck with a $14.7 million renovation on the Lincoln Memorial reflecting pool on the National Mall. No big contracts in the work were awarded to vendors with past ties to the president. Within days of its completion, an algae bloom turned the pool water bright green, while its American flag blue coating began to peel off because of the hydrogen peroxide, which basically is a paint thinner. Trump has blamed the embarrassing debacle on a mysterious vandals that threatened the alleged vandals with jail time. I mean, once again, he's saying he's got proof that people scuba dived into the Lincoln Memorial and poured algae into it, yet has yet to produce any evidence of it. But once again, MAGA completely buys this, even though there is no evidence of this. This tone was set earlier this month when on 14th of June, coinciding with his 80th birthday, Trump commandeered the White House South Lawn to have a brutal UFC cage matches. He followed up last week with the National Mall with the formal kickoff of the Great American State Fair in an effort to Trump to rally military jets roaring overhead. That was hastily arranged when previously announced performing artists withdrew because of the partisan nature. Addressing the crowd, the Transportation Secretary, Sean Duffy, that hack, railed against those libtards that canceled on us while praising Trump as the greatest president that has ever existed in the country since George Washington. It's going to be funny when, and it's not going to be funny, well, it's going to be funny watching them squirm, but when all of a sudden Sean Duffy, who will could probably go into hiding to prevent from having to acknowledge that he has supported a child rapist blindly. Yeah, it'll be interesting watching. Well, you know, he lied to me. That's what's going to happen. The fair featured no Democrats, culminated with Trump's familiar battle cry. The state fair is running for 16 days. All 56 states and territories are represented, including some that opted not to send a delegation because of Trump's hands-on approach. The half-baked tribute to Americana, described by the Washingtonian as sparsely attended and shockingly boring, features a Ferris wheel that is repeatedly plagued with power cuts on the opening day. The mall will host a Salute to America celebration on the 4th of July itself, again starring Trump, an attempt to break the Guinness World Record for the biggest fireworks display ever seen. What's the over-under on he sets parts of D.C. on fire? Seriously, what's the over-under on that? An American 250 spokesperson clarified to The Independent that the group is a distinct organization from Freedom 250. So once again, we have to remember that when the 250th anniversary is coming up, a bipartisan group was put together called Americana 250. What Trump then immediately did from the White House is create a new group, Freedom 250. It described the latter as the funding arm of Task Force 250 being led by the executive branch of the White House and coordinating with the federal agencies planning. Freedom 250 is the nonprofit supporting organization for Task Force 250 and special projects and

0: initiatives under the purview of the president. Democratic Senator Alex Padilla of California, who sits on the America 250 committee, said that the Trump has undermined the group's plans by launching Freedom 250. Trump couldn't help but trying to make America 250 birthday all about himself, Padilla said during a congressional hearing last week. You know, first of all, the reason why this is a disaster is because of Trump himself. When you basically make everything hyper-partisan, I want to remind everybody that in 2020, when Trump was still in office and COVID was ravaging the country, Trump was out there, I'm wearing a lab coat, and I have come up with the COVID vaccine myself. And do you remember all the MAGA people saying he should be awarded the Nobel Peace Prize for science for creating this vaccine faster than anyone else? You should trust the vaccine. And basically, Trump only made sure the vaccine was available to Republican strongholds. That's what was happening. But then when he lost and got his ass kicked by Biden, basically, he himself turned on it. And the same people that were claiming that Donald Trump should get the Nobel Peace Prize for the vaccine immediately turned and said, the vaccine, COVID's a hoax. I don't know what anyone's talking about, because Trump has to have everyone angry all the time for someone like him to actually exist. And this is the outcome. And there is a side note to this, which is something we should pay attention to. But the reason why I have zero interest in going to Washington, D.C. on the 250th anniversary. I'd much rather go to Philadelphia or maybe Boston. But I would not want to go to Washington, D.C. because that Trump has basically hijacked this and made it about himself. And my guess is he's going to think on July 4th, when on Independence Day, when we're firing off fireworks, he's going to honestly think, they're all doing this for me. I mean, that's Trump. But the reason why this is failing spectacularly, and there's like literally 250 people there, that's and in a city that's larger than Minneapolis, I believe it's larger than Seattle, and yet they can't get people into one of the most popular national parklands in the country. But the other side of this, is that we have to understand this about Trump and the narcissist, because he is being rejected so openly as he is right now. All dictators start off as just massive narcissists about themselves, and they want to believe this false narrative that everyone loves them, and that is what they want to believe. It's when they realize that, no, most people hate him, that they basically then in turn become the dictator, because it's the same thing as the scorned ex-boyfriend. If you're not going to love me the way I want you to love me, then I'm going to force you to love me. And hence begins the abusive relationship. Trump is basically on the cusp at this point. When you have Sean Duffy, the transportation secretary, outright vilifying, you know, after they were tricked into trying to appear at Trump's rally, they were tricked into doing so. They basically, and they all withdrew because they didn't want to be part of a political rally. They went out and attacked them. I mean, we are on that cusp right now of outright dictatorship. And so the question then comes down to, are you going to allow this to happen in this country? Are you going to, or are the 40% plus of the country that could have voted in 2024, are you going to get off your asses and vote this time? Because, yeah, these things matter. And I'm tired of Democrats who will tell me my whole goal is to try to switch four Republicans over to the Democratic side. Forget about that. Get the 40%, the largest group of people from the last election, 40%+ of the population did not vote. Get those people to the polls, and it doesn't matter what the Republicans run, they'll get wiped out. Absolutely. There you go. A personal story when I come back. It's the Matt McNeil Show.
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0: It is the Matt McNeil Show. Anton, who is watching the live stream, says Gettysburg would be a great for the 250th celebration. Yeah, nothing like a location of a good old-fashioned Confederacy butt-kicking than I. Yeah, I'm all for that. That's pretty good fun. I would also say any of the national parks, they're always good fun. And, you know, a great celebration of America, that's for sure. As a matter of fact, I actually am wearing a Voyageurs National Park. If you don't know, Voyageurs National Park is actually the one park in Minnesota. It's up on the border with Canada, and it's a really unique one because basically, unless you're canoeing around up there, for you to view the park, you really actually have to go out on one of the National Park Service boats that go out on the lake. It's actually quite lovely. I was partly up there, International Falls area. I went over to my family cabin, which is up on the Iron Range of northern Minnesota. That's where I've been for basically the last week. And there has been something that's been going on for me, but I've not really talked about that much. And it has to do with my dog, Sonny. Sonny was our second family dog. I've had dogs with my parents when I was a kid as well, but when the kids got out of diapers completely and we could burn the diaper bag, we basically decided to get a dog. And then we went and got our first dog, which was a Sheltie from the Humane Society named Sky. And we had him for basically five and a half years. And then he passed away. And after a few months, we decided we wanted to go to get another dog. And we'd kind of fallen in love with the Shelties. They are a great breed, wildly intelligent, very pretty pups. And so we contacted a fantastic organization called Minnesota Sheltie Rescue and got in contact with them, went through the interview process, and were rewarded with an opportunity to adopt a puppy named Sonny. And this was in 2016, and I joke you not, the first day Sonny was in our house was election night in 2016. I don't think that dog understood when we're sitting there just holding her tighter and tighter, like, what have I gotten myself into? The first dog I had, Sky, he was kind of my son's dog. That was his buddy. Sonny, she was very much both of my daughter's dog. And it's always remarkable when you have a dog that kind of, you know, it melds with the personality of the family. And that's for sure. I mean, it was my girl's dog. We've had her once again over 10 years, and we don't know how old she was. They said 3 or 4 when we got her in 2016. They didn't know. It was a rescue, and they think it was 3, could be 4. We had her for 10 years. About 2 years ago, now, if you know from the calendar that we put out every year for the show of photographs of taken around, we hike a lot. My wife and I go out and hike. The kids did. We started really doing this back in COVID, And I do believe we're already in the process of starting the seventh calendar, which is going to be coming up here, I think, at some point in the future. We'll get into that later on. But we go and do these hikes, and, you know, we go around to state parks and trails. And some of the trails and stuff are kind of long, 3.5, 4, 4.5, 5 miles sometimes. We go out and hike beautiful country and just had a good time doing that. And we noticed about 2 years ago that Sonny was just not able to do those walks anymore. The arthritis had kind of gotten into her hips and into her paws. And she was a trooper. She wanted to go. But, you know, the longer walks were no longer really an option. And so we'd walk around some of the city lakes, you know, Bede-Makaska, Harriet, Lake of the Isles, you know, Nokomis. And, you know, she could make those for, you know, a little bit longer. But slowly but surely, she was starting to slow down. And she could go only a little bit further, a little bit further. There comes this question that every pet owner, I think, has to ask themselves as their dog is getting older and older and is clearly starting to pass away. And dogs used to kind of just go walk out into the wild and disappear. When I was a kid, I lived out in Rhode Island. We had neighbors that happened where all of a sudden, yeah, the dog just walked away and we never saw him again. We've gotten better with healthcare on dogs, and dogs live longer. But it was becoming clearer and clearer that

and that is in regards to when are you doing things to keep the dog going for the dog versus when are you doing things to keep the dog going for you? And that is a very legitimate question in regards to when is it time to say goodbye? I have to be honest, we probably should have put Sunny down a week before we went up north, but we knew that going to our cabin is pretty much her favorite place to be, and she loves being up there in the wilderness a little bit. And plus the fact that it gave a chance to all three kids were going to come up to the cabin and gave them a chance to see her, which she was ecstatic about. But our hope was eventually we could get her back here and at least get her through the full vacation. But it became clear to us, because she's on an appetite stimulant.

0: who passed away himself a few years back, was a long time, lifetime dog owner. And he said the truth as you go through the pain of loss, and he say, you'd never trade a day. And he was absolutely correct. You'd never trade a day. It has been very hard the last few days. I've not exactly been wanting to be very social or anything like that. And when I came home, that's when it really hit, when there was no barking dog to greet me at the door and, you know, no dog wondering, are you going to finish that sandwich? That sort of thing. It's something that all of us, and I don't care if you're far left, far right, we all deal with. The love of pets, the love of the animals that we include in our family. And pets make us better people. They do. They give us focus. They give us love. And they make us better. And I hope that that's something we all can kind of wrap ourselves in as we go forward, is that we do share some things that we all can relate to. It is the Matt McNeil Show.
1: NBC News Radio, I'm Jim Forbes. President Trump says no country has done more good for the world than the United States of America. Speaking at Mount Rushmore Friday night, Trump celebrated the nation's 250th birthday at the America's 250 fireworks celebration. The event happened at the same time as celebrations in New York City, where the Times Square ball is dropping 8 times to mark midnight in every U.S. time zone and territory as the nation rings in the 4th of July. And Taylor Swift and Travis Kelce are married. Representatives for Swift confirm the couple has officially tied the knot in New York City. The ceremony at Madison Square Garden was officiated by Adam Sandler. The guest list included singer Selena Gomez, actor Hugh Grant, Bradley Cooper, along with NFL Commissioner Robert Goodell. Page Six is reporting the reception afterwards is scheduled to run until 2 in the morning. I'm Jim Forbes.
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3: You wrote a monster movie?
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3: What are you going to use for your monster?
2: And that is exactly what you're going to get with Minions and Monsters. Illumination's mascots are trying to make movies in Hollywood right at the arrival of sound, and they get more than they signed up for. Long story short, it's Babylon for the younger iPad generation. Very zippy, full of surprises, and littered with homages, sure to get the kids excited about early cinema. This one should be crucial viewing, a new franchise best. But then, maybe tell them to steer clear from the likes of Young Washington.
5: George, there's no fairness here.
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2: William Franklin Miller plays early era George Washington, granted the origin story treatment like one would to Iron Man. Not entirely flattering, the adventure might please history buffs, but it's otherwise a bit of a tedious exercise with some shortcuts thrown in. Kelsey Grammer and Andy Serkis as allies of George's do help build some steam for the film, but that might still not be enough. Both are in theaters this weekend, and this is Joey J for KKNW. Happy 4th, everybody!
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5: And now for a quick look at our KKNW weather update. For Independence Day, expect clouds through the morning, then gradual clearing with a pleasant high near 73. It should be great weather for afternoon celebrations. Saturday night stays mostly cloudy with a low of 55. Sunday turns mostly sunny with a high near 74, followed by a mostly clear Sunday night. We'll warm up on Monday with plenty of sunshine and a high around 82. Tuesday stays mostly sunny and comfortable with a high near 79 before clouds increase again Tuesday
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0: 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And of course in Minneapolis, St. Paul on AM 950, the Progressive Voice of Minnesota. It's the Matt McNeil Show on your Monday. Thanks for being here this week. Just an FYI for you, we're here live today, tomorrow, and Wednesday. And then we're taking off for the Independence Day holiday weekend. So make sure you, don't blow any fingers off your hands with fireworks, for goodness sakes. Patrick, that goes special for you, man, because you got to push all the buttons in there.
13: Absolutely. I am being as careful as I can.
0: Well, I mean, I wouldn't actually be firing off the fireworks in the production studio, but, you know, you do you. I mean, it is festive. I'll say that.
13: Sorry for the smoke smell.
0: It's all right. 952-946-6205. So we had a litany. I mean, the Supreme Court's been holding back on these rulings. We had a litany of rulings come down today, so we're going to take some time to go through the four major ones that came through. And the last one is chef's kiss. Oh, is it a chef's kiss? Because I've got E.G. and Carol, I've got an idea for you, what you could do. I'll tell you here in a sec, okay? But first of all, let's go to the attempt here by Trump to get rid of the Federal Reserve Governor Lisa Cook. Now, once again, what they're saying is that she committed mortgage fraud. And you know, the case, in case you've forgotten this, because there is so much freaking crazy with this administration on any given day, that they created a fake crime through the guy that works in the mortgage, the federal mortgage offices. He said that there was something fishy going on. And immediately the White House jumped on that, as she had clearly broken the law, that she's going to get fired for this. And the question is whether or not he could do that. They ruled on Monday that Trump does not have the authority to fire Federal Reserve Governor Lisa Cook from the central bank for now. But the opinion leaves open the possibility of dismissing her in the future. The court did not rule whether Trump ultimately had the power to fire Cook or any other member of the Fed. Now, once again, I want to make sure, because this is important for today, you understand we're only talking about the Federal Reserve right now. That is the only body that we are talking about. There's spoiler alert, it's coming on another level. So basically, can he just fire the Fed chair, a governor on the Fed? Can he fire him at will and replace them with people that he wants on the Fed? And no, that he can't. The court did not rule whether Trump ultimately will have the power to fire Cook or any other member of the Fed. Instead, the 5-4 ruling rejected Trump's bid to pause the lower court federal ruling that prevented her from being terminated as her lawsuit challenging her dismissal proceeds. Trump had claimed she sought to fire Cook because of allegations she committed mortgage fraud, which she adamantly denied. And once again, and the reason why Trump wanted, and this kind of is kind of the end game here for this, because he wanted to fire her before she had a day in court, because if you haven't been paying attention to the Trump administration and their track record in courtrooms, when they say, okay, where's your evidence? All of a sudden, the lawyers that been representing the federal government in the case aren't there. And their understudies that basically drew the short straw are like, hi, Judge, I'm Clarence. And I usually work in the mailroom, but they sent me in here to tell you that we're going to drop the case because we don't have any evidence against them. So we're going to drop the case. Thanks. Bye. Because that is the Trump legal system modus operandi. Threaten people, accuse them of doing something. Then when they're saying, oh, well, you have to put forward the discovery. What do you have? Oh, well, we're just going to drop the case. And this is a pseudo-punishment thing. I mean, that is there. They're trying to punish you by making you pay for legal and stuff like this. And that's kind of, this is how petty and small they are. They are getting laughed out of court. And so this is, I mean, when I say that this is kind of the end of this with Cook, what I mean by that is this, is that they're eventually going to have to go into a courtroom. And from everything I've understood about this alleged mortgage fraud, it will get laughed out of court so quickly that this entire argument is gone. And then at that point, you know, they're saying that, you know, whether or not he can fire somebody without cause really is the question. Chief Justice Roberts wrote the opinion for the majority, which included his fellow conservative Justice Brett Kavanaugh, as well as the three liberal members of the court. Not only to the fact that independence, but also the appearance of independence is key to the Federal Reserve's design, Roberts wrote, which once again, we'll come back to that line in a second. In a footnote, Roberts said the ruling did not bar Trump from trying again to remove Cook over the alleged mortgage fraud if he chose to do so. But the ruling, the Trump first attempt, failed because Cook was not given the due process she was owed under federal law. Any new move against her would require additional steps, including an explanation of the evidence against her, a way for her to respond to the deadline for that response. So basically, you have to put forward the evidence that you say you have against her. And there's what's going to happen is this, is they're going to go to a court and they're going to say, we want to delay this for a few months. And then the court's going to say, well, we'll delay it for 1 month. And then 1 month later, say, can we delay it another 3 months? And they're going to say, no, you need to put forward your evidence and you have to produce it within 10 days. And at the end of the 10 days, here comes Clarence from the mailroom. Well, hi, they told me I had to come back in here and tell you our case is non-existent. So bye. That's why, I mean, they have to basically show that there is cause. And from everything I've seen, there is no cause. Now, that was ruling number one. Ruling number two, Supreme Court ruled on Monday that President Trump did have the authority to fire Federal Trade Commissioner Rebecca Slaughter. The 6-3 ruling gives Trump and future presidents, which, by the way, can I just say this? I can't wait for the next Democratic president and that same Supreme Court going out saying, hey, gee, when we said that presidents can fire people at will, we didn't mean Democratic presidents. Basically, it gives Trump and allegedly future presidents the power to remove members of supposedly independent federal agencies that carry out functions under the executive branch of the government. Now, going back to the other thing I said earlier, about Roberts and his claim about the Fed. Apparently, the Fed is one of the few things that the Supreme Court considers to be an independent body than anything else. The majority comprised of all six conservative justices found that the FTC's provision that commissioners could be removed by a president only for cause is contrary to the separation of powers enshrined in the Constitution. Independent agencies are now not so independent after all, conservative Justice Neil Gorsuch wrote in a concurring opinion in the majority decision. By the way, any Democratic president, if you don't immediately fire everybody, you've got to start treating these people. You have to start treating these people the way that they treat other people. And maybe if, once again, you get that 40% of the American populace that did not vote this last election to the polls, and you win, say, 4 or 5 presidential elections in a row, maybe then they'll say, well, maybe the president shouldn't have such a complete authority, because the only way these people are going to realize and acknowledge they made the mistake is by basically making sure that the other side takes advantage of it. And I don't want to hear this about, well, we have to be better. I'm tired of you idiots tying your hands to your ankle and then trying to run a marathon. So stop with this. You know, you have to understand the game you're playing. And the only way you're not going to win continuity points for being a swell fella, because you basically hamstringed your own administration by imposing rules you did not need to. The only way you will change the system is by taking advantage of what they have made legal for the next 20 years. And then every Republican will be like, well, wait a second here. Maybe we should revisit this. Exactly. Independent agencies are not so independent at all. After all, said Gorsuch, the ruling effectively overturns a key Supreme Court precedent known as the Humphrey Executor, which has served as a protection for members of independent agencies from firing by the president. So once again, they're overturning. This is once again the Supreme Court. Six people have overturned decades of precedent that have been established by thousands of court cases, hundreds of people, or I should say probably dozens of court cases, thousands of people. How about I do it like that? And yet six people just overthrew that precedent that had been established, something that happens a lot. So that's number two. The Supreme Court then, and now that was basically the only win for Trump today. That was that one last ruling there. That was the only one. And like I said, I can't wait for the Supreme Court to come back when a Democratic president comes into office and say, well, wait a second here. We didn't mean Democratic presidents could fire FTC chairs. Yeah, there you go. Another major ruling hurt him. And once again, Trump is doing everything right now to basically fix this upcoming election to make sure that no Democrat actually wins. By the way, if you haven't seen the Thomas Massie quote where people keep talking, he goes, this administration keeps talking about election fraud, but considering they own the presidency, the Supreme Court, the House, and the Senate, how much fraud actually did happen here? Which I thought is it kind of takes the winds out of Trump's sails pretty quickly. But he's trying to fix this upcoming election because he knows that if he loses, he is going to be impeached faster. I mean, day one, they're going to start impeaching him in this next term. Which, once again, if he loses the House, I guarantee he's going to walk out of that. He's going to leave Vance behind. And the question is, do the Democrats have the guts to impeach all the people in that administration that should be impeached? Everyone should be impeached in that. You know, Sean Duffy, just for that speech he gave at the UFC fight, should be impeached. And in any other normal timeline, would have already been impeached. His own administration would have forced him out of office for such asinine comments. Start with Hegseth. The Supreme Court on Monday ruled that Mississippi indeed can count some absentee ballots received after Election Day rejecting a Republican challenge contending those votes are invalid under federal law. I'm going to go back to the very smart Jeff Stein, who has been with us many times over the years on Wednesdays, usually should be with us this upcoming Wednesday. States run the elections. So the states run the elections. That's the rule. The 5-4 opinion, which was written by one of Trump's appointees, Barrett, and joined by the court's three liberals, delivers a blow to the ongoing efforts by Trump and the GOP to curtail mail-in voting ahead of the midterms. Mississippi is one of roughly 30 states that count at least some absentee ballots mailed by Election Day but received afterward, the majority noted in the ruling. Mississippi's election law allows absentee voters, including seniors and college students, to cast their ballots by mail so long as they are postmarked on or before Election Day and received no more than 5 days afterwards. The Republican National Committee sued in 2024, arguing that the wording of the federal election statutes indicates the election day itself is the deadline for when ballots can be received, but the Supreme Court has disagreed. Federal election day statutes do not prevent Mississippi from counting absentee ballots postmarked by election day, but received up to 5 days thereafter, the court held. Nothing in the federal election day statutes requires ballots to be received on election day. So, once again, Trump was making up a rule. And let's be honest, look at the scoreboard on the Supreme Court. Four Supreme Court justices were okay with Donald Trump making up a rule about Mississippi's state elections and going along with it. There is that. Finally, and this is the one that the smile file. The Supreme Court on Monday said it would not hear an appeal by Trump of a New York jury's court jury's verdict awarding writer E. Jean Carroll $5 million for having been sexually abused and defamed by Trump. Trump separately was found civilly liable by another Manhattan federal court jury, which for having defamed Carroll, he was awarded $83.3 million in that case, which Trump is appealing at a lower federal court, but he's not going to get away from that now. The Supreme Court did not explain why it rejected Trump's request that it hear his appeal for the $5 million verdict in the 2023 trial. As is typical for such orders, none of the justices, three of whom were appointed by the high court by Trump, issued a written dissent in the decision. Trump's lawyers said the trial judge in the case improperly allowed testimony. The Supreme Court decision affirms once and for all the jury's unanimous verdict that Trump sexually assaulted and defamed Jean Carroll, said Carroll's lawyer, Roberta Kaplan. So, yeah, he and once again, the judge said, yes, he was civilly he was guilty in civil court of raping E. Jean Carroll. And that now has been confirmed. So if I'm E. Jean Carroll, I go out to the White House and I'm rubbing a tin can against the gate and screaming, "Where's my check, Orange Boy? Where's my money?" Because he's going to try to say, "I'm not going to pay it." But eventually the courts are going to say, "You have to pay it." He's going to, because he's a petty small man. And even though he's made trillions off of grifting the federal government, he still will try to refuse this. But if I'm E. Jean Carroll, I'm having a press conference every day until I get a check. It is the Matt McNeil Show.
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0: the Matt McNeil Show. As Patrick mentioned here during the break here, with those four court cases, he got one, so he's batting 250, like the amount of people showing up for his Freedom 250 show in Washington, D.C. It's not a lot of people. Hey, good parking still available, kids. There you go. Yesterday, I had to park like 4 miles away from Pride because it was packed to the gills. I mean, it's just, yeah, God, it's just, it is crazy how much of a failure he is. And yet the amount of people who look and say that the naked king is wearing the most luxurious clothes of all time. 952-946-6205. When I left to go on vacation, that was a week ago last Thursday. We had big news. Of course, there was a peace deal. Trump quickly signed the peace deal, the 14-point peace plan with Iran that was negotiated by Qatar and Saudi Arabia and Turkey and Egypt and Pakistan, and especially Pakistan, who was putting their neck out there. Everyone had agreed to it. We saw the language of it, which Trump, and then we saw Trump sign it at Versailles. Done. Nope. Like always, what he does is he's trying to negotiate after the fact, and he kept trying to put caveats on caveats on caveats in here because he's trying to be, well, now it's tight, you've got to do what I say. And he doesn't understand this is not a union he can basically screw over when he's trying to construct a building. This is another country, and they've got weapons, and they can still do a lot of damage. So Trump basically, and of course all weekend, because that's the way this has been going. Weekdays, so Trump can keep the markets going. It's no one's bombing anyone, but Friday night, the bombs start flying, and we bomb Iran and the United States are throwing missiles at each other. Friday night, Saturday, Sunday morning, then Sunday afternoon, miraculously, we've got a deal again. So markets don't crash. Don't crash markets. Oil markets go back down. We've got a deal again. Can I just say this pattern is just, this is so freaking predictable. Ugh. Anyway, so here we are, Operation Cluster F still rolling on after a weekend of them lobbing missiles at each other, mainly U.S. missiles. And once again, Iran's horrible. Iran is a horrible country in doing things. But when diplomatically Iran looks like the adult in the room, it just shows you how bad Trump is at all this. Trump says a meeting with Iran will be held in Qatar tomorrow after Tehran requested talks following days. This is his exact terms. Trump said Tehran requested talks. They're begging me for mercy. Following days of reciprocal attacks threatened their initial deal. However, a senior Iranian official says there are no planned meetings with U.S. officials from technical teams in Qatar this week. So, no, apparently there's not. And once again, just for everyone out there, if you're like, what? I didn't hear this, that Iran says that they have no plans for this. That's because you've been paying attention to the U.S. news media. And they suck right now. They really do. They are just horrible. Mainly because they want to keep this is all about, hey, stock market, don't look out the window. Whatever you do, don't look at the raining fire coming out of the sky. No, just keep selling more and more. Prices go up. Great. Yay. That's what's going on. Iran's foreign ministry spokesperson said that no meetings have been scheduled with the U.S. in the coming days. That's what seems to contradict Trump's lie of they're begging me for a meeting. They said I'm the most handsome president that's ever lived, too. Oh, say it again. The delegation charged with negotiating with the U.S. says he will visit Doha, but will instead focus on implementing the provisions of the Memorandum of Understanding, said Iranian's news agency. So they were going there, but they're not planning on meeting with the United States. The ministry added that the visit of the U.S. representative to Qatar has no connection to the visit of the Iranian delegation. So what it's seeming like is that they basically, because they have to, once again, it's Sunday afternoon, they've got to stop the bombing, they've got to make it seem like peace is back on the table again. So they said, well, where's Iran going to be going? Well, they're going to Qatar on Tuesday. Great, we're going to send a bunch of guys over there and then say they demanded to have a meeting with us. That's what's seeming to happen right now, that the administration is basically, where's Iran at? Okay, send a bunch of our guys over there and we'll claim that we ran into them at the Orange Julius in Qatar. And, you know, oh, what are you doing here? Well, since you're here, let's talk about peace. As they have them. I do like the strawberry Julius. I think they're tasty, but that's just me. So let me go through some of the problems here. Iran's foreign ministry spokesperson briefed reporters on the latest developments regarding the implementation of the MOU. Here are some of his main points. He says the U.S. has issued necessary authorizations regarding Article 10 of the MOU, and Iran is monitoring the implementation process. So once again, let's go back to September 10, because this was a major point of contention last week. The U.S. had said this is about selling oil, that will issue waivers for exports of Iranian crude oil, petrochemical products and their derivatives, and all related services, including banking, insurance, transportation, and the like. So basically that Iran could sell their oil on the world markets again. Trump then came back last week and said, well, they'll sell it, but we're going to keep all the money. And then he has to buy U.S.-based products, which they're like, no, that's not the deal. So apparently the United States has realized that they're not going to be able to force, because that wasn't in the MOU. They basically are going to have to come through with that, and the Iranians are saying they are. So, regarding the release of Iran's frozen assets, he said the implementation process is also underway. Negotiations on a final agreement have not yet begun, and any visit by U.S. representatives to Qatar is unrelated to the Iranian delegation trip, which is solely intended to follow up the implementation, including Article 11, which, once again, Article 11 for you. In light of the progress of negotiations towards a final agreement, frozen and unrestricted funds and assets of the Islamic Republic of Iran will be released and made fully available. These funds, whether held by the master account or transfer, will be used for any financial beneficiary payment determined by the Central Bank of the Islamic Republic of Iran and will be fully available for use. The United States undertakes to issue all necessary permits and licenses on the basis. That's what it says, basically. And Trump signed this. Trump has agreed to this. And so they're just making sure it's followed through. What are you guys doing at the Qatar Arby's? I was just getting some curly fries and some of those beef and cheddars. Hey, since we're here, grab some horsey sauce and let's talk about peace. God, it quite literally is that. Where is Iran going to be? Well, send Kushner on over to Qatar and then act like they were always meant to meet. We'll talk to you tomorrow. Chicago, Seattle, we'll talk to you tomorrow. Minneapolis, St. Paul, hour two up next.
1: I'm Dr. Anthony Leiserwitz, and this is Climate Connections. In coastal southwest Louisiana, seas are rising, land is sinking, and hurricanes are intensifying. So to help reduce the risk of flooding for homes in the region, the U.S. Army Corps of Engineers has offered to elevate up to about 1,000 eligible homes at no cost to homeowners. But since the program launched 3 years ago, just a fraction of homeowners have opted in. Allie Olsonowski of the Environmental Defense Fund helped run focus groups to learn how residents feel about the project.
2: Residents were cautiously optimistic that this was an opportunity that they would be able to take advantage of, make themselves safer.
1: But they have questions and concerns. For example, many want to know who will do the work or want confirmation that insurance rates won't go up. As she says, some people who felt abandoned by the government after past disasters are hesitant to put their faith in state or federal agencies. Her group is sharing this feedback with the Army Corps so the agency can take steps to address people's concerns.
2: There needs to be a concerted effort to build a presence, a relationship, and really trust in these communities before they will be comfortable opting in.
1: Climate Connections is produced by the Yale Center for Environmental Communication. To learn more about climate change, visit climateconnections.org.
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4: NBC News Radio, I'm Lisa Taylor. Severe thunderstorms are threatening July 4th celebrations across the Midwest and Northeast. The Federal Storm Prediction Center has declared a risk of severe thunderstorms from southern Michigan to western Massachusetts and to the New Jersey shore. The potential for thunderstorms, however, is not expected to break the historic heat wave baking the region, though it is likely to disrupt nighttime fireworks celebrations and cause travel delays. Three children are dead after a motorboat capsized on a Wisconsin lake while trying to reach safety during a severe storm. Authorities in Walworth County said the storm hit Lake Geneva around noon Friday and that seven other people, including six adults and one child, were pulled from the water before they learned that three children were still missing. The children were recovered following an intensive search but were later pronounced dead at the hospital. It's not clear why the boat capsized. President Trump says no country has done more good for the world than the United States of America. Speaking at Mount Rushmore Friday night, Trump celebrated the nation's 250th birthday.
5: And by the grace of God, the United States of America is the most successful, most accomplished, most exceptional nation ever to exist in human history.
4: Trump made the comments at the America 250 fireworks celebration. The event happened at the same time as celebrations in New York City, where the Times Square ball will drop several times to mark midnight in every U.S. time zone and territory as the nation rings in the 4th of July. The reception continued into the night following the Taylor Swift wedding at New York's Madison Square Garden. The pop star married NFL star Travis Kelce Friday night in a ceremony that was officiated by movie star Adam Sandler. Celebrity guests included Selena Gomez and NFL Commissioner Roger Goodell. Music icons Stevie Nicks and Tim McGraw were expected to perform at the wedding reception. You're listening to the latest on NBC News Radio. Immigration officials are ramping up arrests of people who they say are illegally in the United States. According to reports from ABC News, citing sources familiar with the matter, 10,000 people have been taken into custody across the country within a five-day span. Sources also noted that ICE has a new goal of arresting at least 2,000 people per day going forward. The move comes as part of the Trump administration's immigration crackdown, in which the president claims to target the worst of the worst criminal offenders among the nation's migrants. A mother and daughter who went missing after going for a hike in San Bernardino County's San Gorgonio Wilderness have been found. The two were hiking the Vivian Creek Trail Thursday but didn't make it back. The Vivian Creek Trail is the shortest and steepest route to the summit of Mount San Gorgonio and requires experienced hiking skills. Friday, the San Bernardino County Sheriff's Department told KTLA they were not injured and walked out on their own. A man was taken to a hospital Friday after stumbling out of the water at Jones Beach in New York with a large gash on one of his feet that EMTs believe came from a shark bite. The man was in the water at the packed beach around noon when witnesses said he first appeared to be struggling to get out of the water and fell to the sand once he was out. A Parks Department spokesperson tells NBC New York the large wound on the man's foot looked like a tooth may have caused it, and lifeguards ordered everyone out of the water for about an hour after they suspected the attack, but let everyone back in to cool off once they saw no sharks during that hour.
6: All who come to this happy place, welcome. Disneyland is your land.
4: The happiest place on earth is celebrating a magical milestone. Disneyland welcomed its 1 billionth guest through its gates in Anaheim, California, Friday. A boy from Arizona and his family were surprised at the entrance with being selected as the honorary 1 billionth guest. They took part in a special ceremony on Main Street, USA, and received a VIP tour guide for the day. The milestone comes just days before Disneyland celebrates its 71st anniversary, July 17th. Lisa Taylor, NBC News Radio.
7: And now for a quick look at our KKNW weather update. For Independence Day, expect clouds through the morning, then gradual clearing with a pleasant high near 73. It should be great weather for afternoon celebrations. Saturday night stays mostly cloudy with a low of 55. Sunday turns mostly sunny with a high near 74, followed by a mostly clear Sunday night. We'll warm up on Monday with plenty of sunshine and a high around 82. Tuesday stays mostly sunny and comfortable with a high near 79 before clouds increase again Tuesday night.
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13: State, which is why Trump is so obsessed with, you know, stealing voter rolls and purging voters and, you know, making up ridiculous claims about, you know, people not eligible as citizens for voting, of which, you know, that is like so vanishingly, you know, non-existent, it is, you know, laughable. His Republican Party, which has, you know, become a cult, answering only to him, can't win a fair fight.
14: Hillary Clinton, all-time queen of always right about everything.
15: Yeah,
14: go ahead and slap yourself right now if you did not vote for her and you're whining about the Supreme Court. Go ahead. We'll wait.
15: I voted for her.
14: Good for you. Well, you don't. Then you don't need to slap yourself.
15: No.
16: I couldn't vote.
15: Oh, that's right.
14: Oh, that's
15: you were too young.
14: As a baby.
16: I couldn't vote.
14: I know how Jackie and Shadow, the Big Bear Eagles.
13: It's ridiculous that we would.
14: Why is Hillary talking over me? Hillary, shush now. I already gave you your flowers.
15: Let the queen speak.
14: I know how Jackie and Shadow, the Big Bear Eagles, feel now.
16: Yeah.
14: Baby Bella's last day. She's
16: it
14: fledging.
16: Is.
14: She's fledging today and flying free from the nest.
16: Yes.
15: Wow.
16: Yep.
15: But Sam is here.
14: And Sam is here. Sam's, you know, Sam's first day is Monday, and Paula Poundstone in studio. Come on.
15: Yeah.
14: Don't you feel jealous already, Bella? I bet you do.
16: It's going to be a party in here on Monday. Sean's going to be here, too.
14: Yeah. Oh, and Rude Pundit. All right.
15: Yeah.
14: And still more people than at the Great American Fair. Oh, DeVito said that my mood every day is always dependent on how mad he is. Baby's super mad today.
15: He is. He's making them take down photos of the...
14: All the White House staff has to delete their social media
15: because
14: of the pictures of the empty state fair. They can't spin it. It's all over Fox News.
15: Right.
14: There is nobody there. Baby's super mad about it. Oh, it makes me... That gives me life today, Christopher,
15: on
14: the eve of the July 4th.
15: Yeah.
14: That's something to celebrate. The baby is extra colicky. Oh, also to Hillary Clinton's point, what's in my morning stat, Chris?
15: What?
14: Court, USPS cannot carry out Trump's mail ballot order.
15: Yep.
14: Oh, dear, another loss. Ooh, John Ossoff holds double-digit lead over GOP challenger in Georgia. Oh, and this is now. Economy adds just 57,000 jobs in June, a worrying sign. As wage growth, it was like way lower than expected.
15: Yeah.
14: So,
15: yeah.
14: There's several more stories about him making $11 billion drifting off. Oh, and also he had a conversation with Teddy Roosevelt.
15: Well,
14: Everything's fine.
15: He
14: said he was going to give the Congressional Medal of Honor to him and his equally grifty artist. Draft dodging sons.
15: Yeah, but only to Eric and Don Jr., not to Barron.
14: Yeah, Eric's like, I get a medal! Not since...
15: Daddy, pay attention to me!
14: Not since Cracker Jack have I got the prize! Give it to me, Daddy! Okay.
15: What? Oh, God. Give it to me, Daddy?
14: Yes, the prize.
16: Hey.
14: The prize. Chris, where is your mind going?
15: Wow.
14: Pride is over. Go back in the closet.
16: Oh, my God!
14: What was I saying? Hold please. What was it talking about? No.
15: Grifty sons.
14: Yeah, it's his dementia is so progressed at this point, Chris. I didn't know whether he actually did recount a conversation he had with Teddy Roosevelt, died in 1919, but apparently it was.
15: There's an exhibit at the Teddy Roosevelt Center that he was at that has an AI Teddy Roosevelt that you can talk to.
14: Yeah.
15: Yeah.
14: So he was.

0: giving them sacks of cash with dollar signs on the side.
1: Because Trump lost, and he's desperate to get out of this. So this would be the statement from the bassinet of the 47th president. This is on his big boy birthday yesterday. Yes. The deal with the Islamic Republic of Iran is now complete.
0: No.
1: Congratulations all. I hereby authorize the toll-free opening of the Strait of Hormuz.
0: No. Iran's not going to do that.
1: Simultaneously herewith. Oh, big boy words on his big boy birthday.
0: Then he didn't write
1: authorize the immediate removal of the United States naval blockade. Ships of the world, start your engines. Let the oil flow. Oh, my God. He's so horribly embarrassing.
0: How many times is he
1: going to
0: say that? He has said that at least 10 times in the past, and it hasn't flowed yet.
1: 58 minutes later, he then walked back the part about the opening of the strait.
0: Of course.
1: He said, Friday, the great deal will bring peace and security to the whole region. Many presidents have tried to make peace with Iran, and all have failed before me.
0: Except for Obama.
1: Yes.
0: Obama did it better.
1: Yes, he was looking to sign the deal on Sunday before his big boy birthday party. But these plans looked to be in peril earlier in the day when Israel responded to an attack from Hezbollah in Lebanon.
0: Yeah.
1: Trump reportedly said, why did Bibi have to do it?
0: Yeah.
1: Attack. I was so pissed off. Let him know. He has no judgment.
0: Let him know. You have Bibi's cell phone number. Let him know yourself, you coward.
1: I let him know that. Oh, yeah, I bet Bibi. How much you want to bet when he picks up the phone, Bibi, he like everyone in the room, he does the talky-talky thing with his hand. He's like, blah, blah, blah, blah, blah. Oh, okay, sir. Yes. All right. Yeah, but I let him know that. Yeah, you know what Bibi knows? You're the only idiot that was stupid enough to do this.
0: Yeah.
1: Okay.
0: Bibi knows he can yank your leash.
1: Yes. Bella, we are up to officially 40 times. We were at 39 on Friday.
0: Oh.
1: Yes. With the we're up to 40 times. And he's announced
2: probably,
1: a deal.
2: It's probably more than 40.
1: Yeah, there you go.
2: It's probably more.
1: Bella and Jody and Lonnie did an amazing job last week.
0: I heard that.
1: Just all say as one, your job sucks.
0: What did I say this morning?
1: It takes 17 people to do your job. And I got sick after my vacation, and now I got Bella sick.
2: I am sorry.
0: I think you got sick because you caught your death of cold from wearing that really skimpy outfit.
1: Which outfit did I wear?
0: At the dance.
1: Oh, it was not skimpy. It was classy.
0: Skimpy. You were showing cleave.
1: No.
0: Yes, you were.
1: No, I was not.
0: Good Lord. Wow. Jezebel.
1: Wow.
2: Dang.
1: He's momming me from vacation.
2: Go to Nebraska for 1 week.
0: I come back with Midwest values.
1: Midwestern values.
2: Changes a man. Damn.
1: Fresh from bowling and putt-putt. I don't know what. I'm surprised you didn't wear overalls in today.
0: I had an ice cream sundae.
1: I'm surprised you don't have, like, hay sticking out of your... You're using this like a toothpick.
0: You need to go to the middle of a Nebraska for that.
1: Okay.
0: I was only in Lincoln.
1: All right. Yes, the reporting pretty much universal. The Atlantic says the Trump administration will claim it achieved a victory because it got an Iran without nuclear weapons. But this claim is both silly and redundant. Tehran had already pledged 10 years ago in the Joint Comprehensive Plan of Action not to seek nuclear weapons. No one should trust the Iranians. But before Trump unilaterally canceled the agreement, JCPOA seemed to be working. More to the point, at the time Trump chose to go to war, Iran was nowhere near getting a bomb, certainly not within weeks of a weapon, as Trump asserted. Iran claims it will not only get some $12 billion up front, it will get another $12 billion within 60 days down the line. They claim they will get $300 billion fund for reconstruction. U.S. officials have insisted to reporters any release of funds will be performance-based, a fuzzy condition that raises more questions and could invite Iranians to dig in and haggle if the Americans balk at delivering the money. No kidding. The war leaves Iran battered but more powerful with more cash at its disposal, while it leaves America weaker with important stocks of weapons depleted, with its consumers paying the price for the war.

0: at the gas pump. What a complete and total failure and disaster. I mean, and you know they're going to try and, like, cloak this and go, oh, no, it's not really. But and they're going to have to pay through the teeth, meaning we're going to have to pay through the teeth
1: right.
0: to get out of this debacle that Trump got us into for no reason. It's insane. So, by the way, Glenn Kirshner couldn't do Friday. He was supposed to do today. Now can't do today. He'll do Wednesday.
1: Yes.
0: Just in time for the New York Times reporting about, you know, just casual stuff like invoking the Insurrection Act and suspending habeas corpus and just, you know, unimportant things like that.
1: You know.
0: Oh, my God. And, oh, my Lordy, there might be tapes of the Situation Room. Meetings on the Epstein situation.
1: Now we trust Maggie Haberman?
0: I guess we do. She produces some tapes, and let's do it.
1: All right.
0: Okay. Was that a light dusting of whatever?
1: What happened?
0: Go Knicks. Go Knicks. Yay. Can I just say, a lot of people have commented, I swear to God, it feels like what America's going to be like when he's gone. It's like people are so thirsty for joy and unity and, you know, celebrating something together.
1: I don't think they're saying that in San Antonio.
0: Dana White said, did he say, hopefully this brought some unity to America. Really? With the guy that called Michelle Obama a man? And the, my God.
1: Yeah, beating each other to a pulp brings unity to the nation.
0: Yeah. It is, anyway. This is what happens when you love your mayor. And I'm telling you, the only dark cloud was when Trump showed up and they lost, right? And he ruined everything. And there was booing. And then literally, they were like the Who's in Whoville, Chris, the minute.
1: Yeah. And the
0: Christmas came to Madison Square Garden anyway.
1: USA won our World Cup game?
0: I know. USA. USA.
1: Yeah. I have no idea what that bracket looks like. No idea who we're playing next.
0: We don't support the sports, really.
1: I don't know, but
0: all right.
1: I'll follow it when we know.
0: All right, so we have Allison Gill will join us today. Yeah. We're a little cattywampus. We're still in vacation season. So tomorrow we jammed everyone into one show. Jody Hamilton,
1: yes.
0: Charlie Pierce,
1: yep.
0: Stephen Beschloss, and Mike Nellis.
1: Yes.
0: And Glenn Kirshner will be Wednesday.
1: And Mike Nellis has been moved to a permanently different time.
0: Okay.
1: Yes.
0: Nobody panic.
1: Yes. He's going to be at hour 3 of the show every week instead of hour 2.
0: All right. Fantastic. Yeah. So noted.
1: Okay. You were on that text chain.
0: Yes. I got it. I don't bother my pretty head with things like that. I was okay. 18. That's the problem when he's gone, right, Bella? I have to bother my pretty little head with
1: details.
2: A little. But then it gets confusing because Jody is also doing scheduling, and then you'll step in and try to do scheduling
0: and make it worse.
2: And then people get double skipped.
1: I saw that text chain too.
2: Yes.
1: I'm like, Bella, you guys handle that. I'm not.
0: Chris can tell you for 25 years from time immemorial, I always make things worse when I try to help. Yeah.
2: Your heart is in the right
0: place.
2: That's
0: right. Thank you.
2: And when your heart is pure of gold, you can do no wrong.
0: Thank you, Bella.
2: Yes.
0: She's like, screw you. You got me sick, you old hag.
1: But you got a hard no from the person you asked. So.
0: Yes. That was the one booking I tried to do. Uh-huh. I got a very immediate no.
1: But it was a hard no.
0: But it was a... All right, I'm gonna stay upstairs under my Afghan from now on.
1: Okay.
0: I'm not doing anything. 19 minutes after the hour, this portion of the show brought to you by Quince. Oh my God, I had fantastic things I could bring from my trip.
1: Oh,
0: how dare you insult my cleavage? It's barely visible from space.
1: That's how you caught your death of cold.
0: I did not. I caught something on the airport. Anyway, Quince. Oh my God, such quality! And I'm telling you, tops start at like $30. We're talking linen pants, dresses, all kinds of 100% European linen, organic cotton, ultra soft denim. 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

0: recognize and no longer have the power to change.
1: I'm going to mangle it because I do most quotes, but Michelle Obama said something to the effect of, you know, hope is is the light that sparks change, but hope is a choice. So yes. That's to your point, too. Just real quick, speaking of voting, because that's only everything now. Senator Slotkin introduced bill to bar presidents from sending troops or armed feds to polling places. And then the other headline this morning, Trump administration delays release of voting machine study. Between that and him trying to stop mail-in voting, what are your biggest concerns and what can we do to, you know, safeguard these upcoming midterms?
0: Yeah, I am very concerned that there is going to be an effort. You know, they certainly had a test run in 2020. And, you know, this time around, they're in charge and have learned some lessons. So I do worry about sending government officials, federal agents, or military out to polling places. Not that they can legally interfere with people's right to vote, but that it might be just a show of intimidation that causes people to stay away. Yeah. I think these collection of ballots has all been part of spreading this false narrative that there's fraud in our elections when there's just no evidence to suggest that. President Trump should not be permitted to stop vote by mail. He is claiming that his authority over the U.S. Postal Service could prevent them from accepting vote by mail. But that is up to the states to control the time, place, and manner of holding elections. So I think that lawsuits should prevail in preventing that. But, of course, we can never predict the outcome. Yeah. And, you know, if they are to do things like send troops to polling places, the unwinding of that may not occur until after the fact.
2: Yeah. Yeah.
0: And that could cause a real harm in voter turnout. So, and it's something like one in four Democrats and one in five Republicans use voting by mail. And so maybe he is skewing the odds there. There's also this effort to require proof of citizenship before one can vote that I think would likely have a disparate impact on likely Democratic voters. So I think there are a lot of ways. So I think the best things that we can do is make sure our loved ones and friends have good information. If you have the time and wherewithal, become a polling place volunteer or poll worker, because we're going to need an army of
1: We are. And you start by getting the fix, saving America from the corruption of a mob Scott-style government. And we end, as we always do, by saying, Wolverines!
2: Yes!
1: We love you, Barb McQueen.
0: Thank you, Stephanie.
1: See you soon.
2: Thanks,
1: there she goes. Legal rock star. 22 minutes after the hour, this portion of the show brought to you by Incogni.
2: Yes.
1: Because, right, our privacy.
2: Important.
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0: America is an aspirational idea, one we're still working to fulfill. 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

0: Yeah, it is the Stephanie Miller Show. We just got into, you know, people that irritate us, as we do in the commercial breaks. And JP said, Bill Maher tries to justify his anger at the Obama Presidential Center with a pseudo-righteous critique of overindulgence. In reality, he's a simple man with an inflated sense of self-worth, dressing up as personal resentment as social commentary. Mm-hmm. His entire rant can be explained with three words. He wasn't invited.
1: Yeah.
0: Thank you. Are you kidding me? The Obama Center is spectacular. In every way. And it was just, people felt so much joy and inspiration from that whole thing last week. You know, leave it to Bill Maher to all over it, right? Oh, yeah. Like he's the first presidential center that's ever been opened, right? Okay. And meanwhile, Barb McQuaid is
2: a delight.
0: A legal rock star. Huh? This is where we are. 10 police officers were sent to arrest a young man just for picking up a piece of floating peeling paint, all because Thunder
2: what? C?
0: Uh-huh.
2: Oh.
0: Sent a crew to dump high-concentration hydrogen peroxide into a freshly painted pool. Absolutely unbelievable. Is this really where our tax dollars are going? Yes. Once again, we remain the show that asks the smartest people the dumbest questions. It's not my fault, the dumb timeline, but it's the questions I have to ask.
2: Yeah.
0: All right. Allison Gill, speaking of smartest people ever, coming up.

0: It's Thursday night, and you're grabbing drinks with some friends. Started off with a pitcher for the table, which quickly becomes two. There's pool. And there's the photo booth.
1: All right, everybody, squeeze in. Say cheese!
0: Followed naturally by an order of wings. And another.
1: Can we get some extra ranch sauce?
0: Then there's the ceremonial nightcap.
1: So what are we doing this weekend?
0: And lastly, it's back to the car, which, if you're buzzed... could be the most expensive night of your life. 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
2: And now a weather update. Winds out of the south-southeast at 9 miles an hour.
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0: Donald Trump is a terrible businessman. He handles business awfully. And when he is in charge of something, look at what happens. It molds. You get algae in it. Everything Trump touches dies. Our reflecting pool is dying because Donald Trump touched it.
1: Thank you, Don Lemon. Yes, Barbara says there is now a dead duck in the reflecting pool. Tarp going up to cover the 86-47 Mark grass. Tarp still covering where his name was removed from the Kennedy Center. Dead grass where the UFC event was held. And the debris from tearing down the East Wing. What a moron. Yeah, that's... What did we say? Pride Rock after Scar takes over.
2: Yeah, we have a dead duck on our hands now.
1: In addition to a dead cow sill.
2: Yeah, that was years ago.
1: Yeah, well... Okay.
2: That was probably over 10 years. That was over 10 years ago because we were in the Burbank studio.
1: Breaking, Donald Trump is reportedly furious. The annual ranking of U.S. presidents by a committee of the top presidential historians was released, and the committee almost unanimously ranked Trump's second term as the worst in United States history. He even worse than Nixon. Bravo. There he is. Look at him. There he is. Dead last.
2: I'm for Nixon.
1: I wasn't for Nixon.
2: Nixon.
1: Bella's going to enjoy the sound quality of the old commercials in the 50s.
3: It says 0 seconds.
2: Oh. Drunky Canadian intern took it out.
1: Uh-oh. Okay. Bill in Jersey. Hi, Bill.
4: Hi. Appears they're doing the same thing they did with the Iraq War, keeping it off the budget by doing these emergencies. We need more $80 billion now. And that's what they did, and that's how they got, like $1 trillion on the Iraq War. The other thing was...
1: Just when we thought we'd never see a bigger debacle than the Iraq War, this is times 11 billion, literally. Here's James Carville, just trying to make me happy again. Spicy Cajun.
5: Save yourself now. Leak, and more leak. He's going to be gone by April of next year. The fat bastard has just fallen all over himself. Don't know where he is. He can't get out of a chair. Go look at the approval ratings. There's a new poll coming out in the Wall Street Journal. Oh, my God. Never seen anything so devastating in my life.
1: Boy. Okay. Iran's negotiating team left the building where peace talks were being held after 80 minutes. The agency said discussions entered a difficult phase after what it was the publication of an insulting message by the U.S. president. Amy Siskind said Iran left negotiations after the publication of that message. What a freaking mess. This is called first losing, then getting dragged by an evil regime. And Anna says he called the National Guard when people were taking paint chips that floated up from the reflecting pool, but not when people were beating up police officers and hanging a noose for the vice president. Okay, then. Just hitting the reset button this morning on where we are as a country. Jimmy in East Tennessee. Hi, Jimmy. Hello.
2: Jimmy.
6: Hey, beautiful Stephanie.
1: Hello.
6: Hello. Hi. Can you hear me?
1: Yes, go ahead.
6: Hello.
2: Hi.
1: Oh, dear.
6: Hello.
1: Hold on. Okay. All right. You know what? I think I'm just going to move on. not sure what was happening.
3: Guys,
1: there.
3: We can hear you.
1: We can hear you.
3: We can hear you.
1: We can hear you. Yeah. If you can hear us, we can hear you.
2: You don't need to ask if we can hear
1: all right. Us. Stop laughing, Paula Poundstone. I hear you. Okay. Give me some Kyle Kulinski. Let's cleanse my palate.
7: I, like many of you in this audience, have very serious, very deep criticisms of Democrats. There is not a single criticism I have of a single Democrat that surpasses the world record amount of criticism that every f***ing elected Republican in this country deserves. It is a party of demons. It's a party of terrorists. It's a party of satanic pedophiles.
2: Oh, it's true.
1: True. It is true. And once again, thanks for everything, mainstream media. Did you see Joe Biden was just on Jay Leno's, the car show? What is that thing he does? He rides around and... Jay Wilcox said, here's Joe Biden, the guy the media told you 2 years ago was so brain dead that voters had no choice but to surrender America to Trump, confidently talking about foreign policy and the importance of alliances, all while Trump sharts himself on sleeps live on TV every week, starts wars and whines about a reflecting pool. Thank you. Oh, this one's for you, Chris. Let's see. Hometown Heather said, it makes me so happy that President Biden lived long enough to see Hunter publicly redeem himself in such an epic way. Happy Father's Day, Joe Biden. I can't hear enough from Hunter Biden myself.
2: Joe Biden hasn't been in office for well over a year and a half. Why are we still talking about
1: him? Because he's there talking like coherently about, what do you call it?
2: Republicans can't stop talking about him. Democrats can't stop talking about him. We need to talk about what's going on right now and how we can beat it in the future.
1: He was on Jay Leno's show, so people were commenting on how coherent he was and how great he was, you know.
2: And didn't bark on himself.
1: And he didn't fall asleep. Ro Khanna, real quick. Representative Ro.
3: For 5% tax, one time, on Elon Musk, you could have universal child care in America, $10 a day for every family. That's one person, one time, 5%, and he wouldn't even miss it because the market would grow by 15% and his wealth would still grow. And yet they're opposed to something as basic as that. Oh,
1: God, trillionaire. Dear God. All right. So it was interesting talking to Barb McQuaid. She, like most smart people we talk to, is concerned about voting and what they're going to do. But just want to remind you, your vote would not be important if they weren't trying this hard to suppress it. Right. So do not be intimidated. That's all we can say. Senator Slotkin plans to introduce a bill that would ban the president from sending armed military or federal agents to polling sites during the midterms. Mm-hmm. She said, blah, blah, blah. Trump has said Republicans ought to nationalize the voting in at least 15. We cannot. Elections, as we say every day here, Chris, are the purview of the states.
2: It's unconstitutional to nationalize our elections.
1: We've got to be prepared for all of this. But your job, our job, is do not be intimidated by whatever these thugs do. They can, as Barb McQuaid said, they can't stop you from voting and take away your right to vote. All they can do is try and intimidate you and you scare people into staying home.
2: And by all accounts, the DNC is preparing for anything regarding this upcoming election, which I'm glad to see.
1: Right. So this also a little concerning. White House official has for months delayed the release of a U.S. government report that outlines what it describes as significant vulnerabilities in the nation's voting machines ahead of the midterms. The report produced by the Office of Director of National Intelligence. Oh, would that be the culty Tulsi? Concludes that voting machines could be further safeguarded by updating their software. It does not say if the vulnerabilities have led to votes flipping. Some White House officials have argued the report could undermine voter confidence, particularly among Republicans. Others have said they do not believe the report goes far enough in supporting Trump's false claims about the 2020 election. Tulsi Gabbard launched an investigation into the voting machines and searched for evidence to support Trump's false election fraud claims. So she's stepping down. Because even she wasn't, this new guy's even crazier than she is.
2: Yeah.
1: And if you read the crazy cult story about Tulsi Gabbard,
8: she's pretty crazy. Wow.
1: But
2: her allegiance is to the cult leader and not to the country or even the president.
1: But they're not, and this Bill Pulte couldn't be a bigger national security threat. He doesn't even have a security clearance, and they're putting him in, and specifically to target Trump's enemies. And so I don't think you can trust anything that comes out of there because they only are interested in what benefits Trump and Republicans. So, you know, if they don't release something about the voting machines, it's because they're afraid it'll hurt Republicans.
2: Right. And putting someone like Bill Pulte in charge of our national intelligence is against the law that created the Director of National Intelligence.
1: Right. Oh, look at us again talking about the rule of law.
2: And nobody's going to do anything about it.
1: Okay. By the way, I hadn't seen this one. People are now calling Trump's renovation of the reflecting pool the Art of the Peel. That's funny. People are funny. It's the only way we're going to get through all this. This is what we mentioned to Barb, among other. Trump is having people arrested for touching the blue paint chips at the reflecting pool. Once again, D.C. grand jurors will be forced to ask themselves, what are we even doing? So, you know, as Barb says, none of this is going to go anywhere. But you know what we should do now? Just go to the reflecting pool and just go to the blue paint. Just go, I'm not touching you. I'm not touching
2: you.
1: They'll
2: arrest you.
1: No, but if you don't touch it, if you just do the item,
2: they'll arrest you and detain you and put you through a whole lot of legal hoops in order to prove your innocence.
1: I'm still not touching you, blue paint. Okay. Wouldn't it be funny if Blue Man Group went and maybe some of the actors from, what's the movie with the blue people? Avatar? Yeah. That'd be funny.
2: Yeah.
1: That would be a great protest. That would be a great act of resistance.
2: Yes.
1: Everybody, listen to me. Pay attention. Blue Man Group, actors from Avatar, go to the reflecting pool immediately. Please report to the reflecting pool.
2: They can say, I just blew myself.
1: There you go. Oh, you were so proud of yourself for that joke.
2: That was another Arrested Development reference.
1: Yes, it is.
2: Okay.
1: Jimmy. Oh, Jimmy's on a landline now in East Tennessee. Hi,
2: good.
1: Jimmy.
8: Hi, sorry about that. Earlier, you and Chris had inquired as to an Italian translation of a common phrase regarding the orange one.
1: Oh, but you can't say this word. Don't
2: say it. You can't say it. You can't say it in any language.
1: Yes. Yes. We know what the how
8: that's a shame.
2: Yes, it is a shame, but we love our broadcast lessons.
1: No, we can't say you Trump even in Italian. But the far right newspaper headline was something to the effect of, you know.
2: Their standards are a little more loose.
1: Loosey-goosey over there?
2: In Italy, yes.
1: Oh, hey, you know what I think I'll do? I'll read one more post just to tweak you, just because, you know, I have time before Alison Gill gets here. This would be my poking Chris with the Hunter Biden stick. I am so down with L. Brown, who says when the talking heads of the right wing targeted Hunter Biden, thinking his troubles were his father's Achilles heel, I bought the narrative. I figured Hunter to be the new Billy Carter and lunkhead lost in the sauce who happened to be related to the president. Boy, was I wrong. Seeing his keen intelligence, his brazen honesty, his love for his father, his witty way with the quill and the ink, I've come to really admire the man. His Father's Day post was beautiful.
2: How much are we going to kiss Hunter Biden's ass?
1: I love him. You focused on the one thing. He wrote actually a really great piece politically to Joe Rogan about the UFC fight, about it not being a liberal elitist thing and why it was so offensive.
2: Why is Hunter Biden talking to Joe Rogan?
1: You focused on the last thing about, cage match between me and Don Jr., which was obviously a joke. He made a good point, as we were making, about this not being a coastal elite thing of us looking down on the UFC. He actually complimented the UFC. He said, but this is why it's deeply offensive that this happened at the White House, but, you know, including the smears against Michelle Obama.
2: Why is he even talking to Joe Rogan?
1: He just posted a piece to him. I thought it was really, he made some good point. You know what? I think I'll read the whole thing when we get back.
2: Oh, that'll keep the audience.
1: I'm just kidding. I'm just poking you. Uh-huh. We're just, you know, we're a little tired. It's Monday. I'm just trying to stir some shit up until we get Allison here.
2: Okay,
1: and then I'll leave you alone. Okay.
2: You didn't see how much Bella rolled her eyes when you were reading that Hunter Biden piece.
1: People don't realize how committed executive producer Chris Lavoie is to good radio. He does not believe half the he says. He just says it to annoy me.
2: That is not true. That is not true.
1: Sometimes you've admitted you just want to stir me up and you're
9: sometimes.
1: Like, I don't know.
2: Sometimes,
9: if we're in a funny, silly mood.
2: Sometimes. I don't give a crap about a certain thing, but I will say, you know, something that I halfway agree.
1: To annoy me.
2: Yes, exactly. But I never say anything that I don't agree with.
1: Okay.
2: That's
1: true. It's like an ad. It's like a twofer. It's a bonus if it annoys me.
2: Yeah. I more
1: if it starts
2: don't
1: a fight
2: care
1: with me,
2: about what I'm saying.
1: That's true.
2: But I still believe it.
1: That's true. But your deepest belief is in what annoys me.
2: Well, you know, conflict is...
1: Yes! Good radio, everybody. Water cooler talk. Controversy. As Prince would say, controversy. Okay, 40... such radio dinosaurs.
2: It's 47... summer. I mean, what else are we going to do?
1: 47 minutes after the hour, this portion of the show brought to you by Home Title Lock, because I don't know about you, I don't need one more thing to worry about, right? I'm a newly empty nester, for God's sakes. My bird children just left.
2: You literally have an empty nest sitting
1: I
2: on your...
1: literally do. Yes. Oh, no, I took the leaf blower to that thing.
2: Did you really?
1: Yeah, it was a mess. It's like boys move out, like Bella and I discussed.
2: What if they wanted to come back and get their
1: poop everywhere? And ugh.
2: What if they wanted to come back and get their Leif Garrett
1: They're
2: posters?
1: They're done. It's time for them to get a job. Okay. My point is, I am all about protecting my house and my equity. I'm telling you, title theft is the thing. 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

0: 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I'm so excited. Tell us about The Wellness Company.
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2: Wow, I can't believe it. This is great news.
3: Aw, thanks. Oh, I'm so nervous, but I'm excited, too.
2: So are you going to start telling people? Is it too soon?
3: I think I'll wait a little bit, you know, just in case.
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2: 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Congratulations.
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23: 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A public service advertisement brought to you by Keep America Beautiful and the

0: This portion of the show brought to you by our friends at Freedom From Religion Foundation. And they are your friend. You know why? Because they are a friend to the First Amendment and also to the separation of church and state, right?
1: Yep.
0: We are not supposed to have religious tests, no state religion, separation of church and state, right? So we were founded on, yep. on purpose. That's what makes America different. Right now, we're seeing more and more attempts to blur that line in schools and laws and public life. When government starts picking religious winners and losers, everybody's freedom gets smaller. Teeny tiny.
2: Teeny tiny.
0: 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We get to decide what kind of country we're becoming. Coming as our 250th birthday approaches, tax fees may apply. 53 minutes after the hour. You are, you know what? You are mom shaming me for taking a leaf blower to the what was left of the nest in my front umbrella. Listen, those kids.
1: You turned their bedroom into an exercise room already.
0: Yeah, Bella said when she moved out, her sister like took over a room like that.
3: Yes, you would not know I lived there.
0: Those birds they were here, Bella, lollygagging around, lazing around, not getting jobs.
1: What if they want to come home during summer break and use the washing machine?
0: That's fine.
3: Is that a lot of birds? They do keep their nests, so they will come
1: back. Yeah, and you just killed it.
0: Well, it was all ratty and falling down, and there's poop everywhere. Ugh. All right. All right.
1: You love the nature until it gets messy.
0: Yeah. Ugh. Just took a leaf blower to that entire.
3: Oh,
0: like get out!
3: Aw.
0: Get out! Don't come back. That's why God made laundromats. Okay. We have to talk to Frangela about this, but the TSA has issued a firm warning for World Cup visitors. You can only bring 3.4 ounces of ranch dressing.
1: Yeah.
3: What?
0: Your carry-on.
1: All weekend long, I was watching videos of Europeans who have come over here.
0: It's like crack.
1: And yeah. They love ranch.
0: Right.
1: B, they
0: Everyone
1: love
0: does.
1: America. Like, everything
3: oh, yeah.
1: they've been told about
3: yeah.
1: America over there has
3: yeah.
1: been wrong.
0: You have to listen to Frangela's whole routine about white people love them
1: yeah.
0: some
3: yes.
0: ranch. I sent them a picture of me at Ralph's with a giant thing of Hidden Valley
3: I've
0: ranch.
3: Enjoyed watching them try buzz balls at the 7-Eleven in the parking lot in various cities across the U.S. That has been very funny.
0: Uh-huh. Here are your instructions. If you're visiting for a very large sporting event and you happen to discover ranch while you're here, please pack it in your checked bag on the way home. It's still considered a liquid, and you must abide by the, you know, the 3.4, the ounces.
1: Yep.
0: Okay. One Swedish traveler said, hey there. why did no one tell me ranch sauce is like crack?
1: Yeah.
0: Europe, we need ranch ASAP.
1: Yeah.
0: She also shared a video of her surroundings in the diner saying, this is so surreal. I just had the best food ever.
1: Europeans like have been told lies about the U.S. They've been told that we're all fat and we don't do anything and, you know, our food is terrible. But when they're discovering that, it's actually...
0: Yeah, they're chugging the ranch.
1: Yeah.
0: Hey, speaking of sports, so Hunter Biden has some thoughts on the UFC.
1: Jesus Christ.
0: All right, now I'm just doing it to annoy you. I thought he made some very good points. He just said, Dear Joe Rogan, I wish I could sit down with you face to face, explain why so many of us were so offended by the UFC fight on the South Lawn of the White House. For me, it had nothing to do with the UFC, who showed up for the fights. The brand you and Dana have built is a bona fide American success story. More power to you. Anyway, blah, blah, blah. He went on to say, my problem is I believe some of our public spaces are sacred, and unlike many of the great powers that came before us, these American monuments belong to all of us. And obviously the smears against Michelle Obama. But anyway, I just thought he made good points. I didn't bring it up just to annoy you. Okay.
3: I just feel like he's regurgitating a lot of what's already been said.
0: Yeah. Ah, la, la, la, la, I cannot hear Chris or Bella, la, la. No one's going to buzz. Harsh my... Listen, I'm an empty nester. Don't harsh my Hunter Biden.
1: You already
0: love.
1: Got rid of
0: I'm
1: their nest.
0: I'm already missing my children. I know it doesn't mean it's not bittersweet and I don't miss them. Okay.
1: You were like, get out and stay out.
0: Well, that was by afternoon. In the morning, I was sad. And by afternoon, I'm like, oh, this
3: I'm
0: is a mess.
3: I'm having a hard time understanding how you're actually feeling about this.
1: Yeah. The nest wasn't even
0: there
1: cold.
0: It was a bittersweet Sunday morning because we just had a lovely family afternoon, Saturday afternoon, the dogs and the birds and I.
3: Yeah.
0: I didn't know it was our last time together.
3: Their grad party. Yeah.
0: Uh-huh. I'm going to post the pictures of my children right when they were born and then also Saturday right before they left.
1: And you'll never see them again.
0: Yeah, doves. They're doves. This is what it sounds like when doves cry. Okay.
1: Really?
0: Yes. Yes, really. Bye-bye. Can we play Free Bird later just to celebrate?
3: Sure.
0: I'm just going to say they're flying free now.
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8: NBC News Radio, I'm Lisa Taylor. Severe thunderstorms are threatening July 4th celebrations across the Midwest and Northeast. The Federal Storm Prediction Center has declared a risk of severe thunderstorms from southern Michigan to western Massachusetts and to the New Jersey shore. The potential for thunderstorms, however, is not expected to break the historic heat wave baking the region, though it is likely to disrupt nighttime fireworks celebrations and cause travel delays. Three children are dead after a motorboat capsized on a Wisconsin lake while trying to reach safety during a severe storm. Authorities in Walworth County said the storm hit Lake Geneva around noon Friday and that seven other people, including six adults and one child, were pulled from the water before they learned that three children were still missing. The children were recovered following an intensive search but were later pronounced dead at the hospital. It's not clear why the boat capsized. President Trump says no country has done more good for the world than the United States of America. Speaking at Mount Rushmore Friday night, Trump celebrated the nation's 250th birthday.
9: And by the grace of God, the United States of America is the most successful, most accomplished, most exceptional nation ever to exist in human history.
8: Trump made the comments at the America 250 fireworks celebration. The event happened at the same time as celebrations in New York City, where the Times Square ball will drop several times to mark midnight in every U.S. time zone and territory as the nation rings in the 4th of July. The reception continued into the night following the Taylor Swift wedding at New York's Madison Square Garden. The pop star married NFL star Travis Kelce Friday night in a ceremony that was officiated by movie star Adam Sandler. Celebrity guests included Selena Gomez and NFL Commissioner Roger Goodell. Music icons Stevie Nicks and Tim McGraw were expected to perform at the wedding reception. You're listening to the latest on NBC News Radio. Immigration officials are ramping up arrests of people who they say are illegally in the United States. According to reports from ABC News, citing sources familiar with the matter, 10,000 people have been taken into custody across the country within a five-day span. Sources also noted that ICE has a new goal of arresting at least 2,000 people per day going forward. The move comes as part of the Trump administration's immigration crackdown, in which the president claims to target the worst of the worst criminal offenders among the nation's migrants. A mother and daughter who went missing after going for a hike in San Bernardino County's San Gorgonio Wilderness have been found. The two were hiking the Vivian Creek Trail Thursday but didn't make it back. The Vivian Creek Trail is the shortest and steepest route to the summit of Mount San Gorgonio and requires experienced hiking skills. Friday, the San Bernardino County Sheriff's Department told KTLA they were not injured and walked out on their own. A man was taken to a hospital Friday after stumbling out of the water at Jones Beach in New York with a large gash on one of his feet that EMTs believe came from a shark bite. The man was in the water at the packed beach around noon when witnesses said he first appeared to be struggling to get out of the water and fell to the sand once he was out. A Parks Department spokesperson tells NBC New York the large wound on the man's foot looked like a tooth may have caused it, and lifeguards ordered everyone out of the water for about an hour after they suspected the attack, but let everyone back in to cool off once they saw no sharks during that hour.
10: All who come to this happy place, welcome. Disneyland is your land.
8: The happiest place on earth is celebrating a magical milestone. Disneyland welcomed its 1 billionth guest through its gates in Anaheim, California, Friday. A boy from Arizona and his family were surprised at the entrance with being selected as the honorary 1 billionth guest. They took part in a special ceremony on Main Street, USA, and received a VIP tour guide for the day. The milestone comes just days before Disneyland celebrates its 71st anniversary, July 17th. Lisa Taylor, NBC News Radio.
11: And now for a quick look at our KKNW weather update. For Independence Day, expect clouds through the morning, then gradual clearing with a pleasant high near 73. It should be great weather for afternoon celebrations. Saturday night stays mostly cloudy with a low of 55. Sunday turns mostly sunny with a high near 74, followed by a mostly clear Sunday night. We'll warm up on Monday with plenty of sunshine and a high around 82. Tuesday stays mostly sunny and comfortable with a high near 79 before clouds increase again Tuesday night.
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0: weekend, right?
1: Yeah.
0: I mean, every weekend.
1: We had a great weekend. We did one of our patron galas on Saturday.
2: Oh, cool.
0: Fun.
1: We got to do, like, we had, you know, Dana did some comedy, and then we invited Tig Notaro to come.
0: Oh,
1: and
0: fun.
1: She did some comedy, and we just had a really, really good time.
0: Yeah.
1: So I had a good weekend, and then I opened the news and laughed quite a bit.
0: Yes.
1: And was sad for a minute. Yeah.
0: I know we say this every weekend. It seems more chaotic and exhausting than the last week, but you're right. This is why we were saying it's so important to go find your joy or do stuff, and you try to just unplug over the weekend. But it is an amazing amount of fuckery, isn't it? I mean, yeah. The reflecting pool around, you're just like, what a just a complete and total debacle every second of this presidency.
1: It might be helpful if corporate media didn't keep saying every week or every 4 days, we've got a deal, it's going to get done, we have a deal now. I'm like, are you guys, like, what's going on? Because if you think there's a deal, the whole thing was, like, underpinned by the fact that Bibi had to pull out of Lebanon, and he said he wasn't going to. I'm like, what are you guys even doing? What are you even thinking? Like, okay, we'll just...
0: We're such a laughing stock, right? He just, Friday, Trump said, oh, they do what I tell them to. Bibi does what I say. It's like, no. And then he's like, literally, even for me, I was surprised, shocked that he... What did he say to the negotiator? You know, you want him to make it back to your country. Like, oh, I see. So he was going to... also blow up his vice president, which, again, that's not, you know, unusual for
1: habit
0: for him. Vice presidencies are, you know, dispendable. But, yeah, it just didn't. So to no one's surprise, these negotiations have blown up again, right?
1: I don't think they were ever not blown up. I think it's just been continually blown up for the last 15 or 16 weeks and propaganda trying to say.

0: I love being on the closetfactory.com website. 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
1: For a fee. I didn't even know that part. There's always a grift, right?
2: I was just speculating. I don't have any confirmation on that. But who's going to handle this wealth fund? But probably Jared Kushner.
1: Right. Yeah. I mean, there's always some grift in it. It's... So you, and you retweeted the completely and utterly demented, mentally ill president of the United States just posted this truly brainless, imbecilic nonsense. Elected GOP are shameful to not remove this dangerously deranged fool from office immediately. There is something truly wrong with him. Idiocracy was nonfiction. And you just said Strait of Hormuz is closed again, and here's what he's doing. I mean, I don't know who at this point is pretending that anything is going well, right?
2: Right. And when I said, here's what he's doing, he was taking a poll about whether Democrats should have a B in it.
1: Yes. I already read that earlier today. You can't believe that's real. You're just like, thank you for your attention to this matter. It's like a fan poll in the middle of. Yeah.
2: He said like 10 years ago, are we living in a simulation? And every day I kind of inch toward that might be the reality of it. But did you see the breaking news? There's now two new additional reports that the ODNI put out that show that there was no vote manipulation in the voting machines. And then the White House has refused to release those. So now we have a total of four reports commissioned and paid for by the taxpayers that haven't been released that show absolutely no voter fraud. And then, all of a sudden, Tulsi's out of a job. Weird, and we're going to bring in the mortgage guy.
1: The
2: intelligence communities, like, it's,
1: and he's eyeing firing hundreds of intel staffers, so that's going to be a giant purge. Just on Iran still, our friend Mike Nellis said Iran has officially closed the Strait of Hormuz because Donald Trump couldn't get Israel to stop attracting Lebanon. The deal has already fallen apart, and Iran now holds all the leverage. America has never looked weaker on the world stage. Absolutely a disgusting moment in our history. And, you know, just even the optics, Allison. Ron says the Iranian foreign minister makes Vance wait. Then when he arrives, he refuses to shake Vance's hand or greet him. The U.S. has never looked smaller or weaker on the world stage. I mean, and it's just constant humiliation, right?
2: Right. Except I think that Donald, because he's surrounded by yes men, is being told he's doing a fantastic job and everything is great. And so he just, and plus you throw in the malignant narcissism, and he just walks around acting like things, like he's done all this amazing stuff.
1: Well, yeah,
2: because all he's done is put city water in the reflecting pool and caused an algae bloom.
1: Because Hegseth just shows him an iPad with things go boom boom, right? And so then the baby goes to sleep, right? It's like, okay. By the way, you are hilarious. You posted, we've talked about you said, I filed a claim with Todd Blanche for compensation from the $1.77 billion slush fund for unlawful investigation by the government into my podcast in August 2019. I'm seeking $8.647 million in compensation for weaponized lawfare.
2: and then I filed a lawsuit. I'm one of the five lawsuits against the slush fund, and now we're learning Todd Blanche filed a thing saying I don't have to put it in writing.
1: Yeah,
2: because the judge wanted him to rescind the whole thing in writing, because the judge was like, you might have said it to Congress, you might have put it in a court filing, but you've never said it under penalty of perjury. So I need it in writing rescission.
1: Because you can't trust anything. From this,
2: if you're a giant poopy head, well, I don't have to do that. I'm in charge of the cops, and so all I have to do is say it, and that's good enough. And the judge, it's going to be interesting to see what she has to say.
1: You joke, and I would not be surprised if he actually put the term poopy head in the legal filing.
3: And then do a poll on True Social about it.
1: Do you like Judge Poopyhead? Or do you? You posted 35 retired federal judges escalate challenge against Trump's slush fund and IRS deal. They say the Trump administration's latest filing underscores the need to investigate whether the parties have perpetrated a fraud on this court and corrupted the integrity of the judicial process. We just had Bart McQuaid on, and I mean, just the IRS part of this alone, Allison, just the I or anybody I'm related to can never be investigated ever, right?
2: Right. Yeah. That's sort of the whole thing. And to talk about the slush fund, part two of that settlement was that tax immunity. And I'm wondering if that wasn't the whole goal in the first place.
1: Right. Which means you're doing some really bad if you need lifetime immunity, right, from whatever.
2: Tax oversight.
1: Yes. By the way, I also commented on this. You said, does anyone else find it hilarious that Trump went

0: Senator Jerome Powell for months to try and get him to resign so he can install a lackey who would lower interest rates for him, only to have his lackey get there and then suggest they may raise interest rates. I did find that darkly hilarious.
1: And it's got to be like he got there because Jerome Powell's still on the board, right? He hasn't completely run away. But the Supreme Court said a while ago in a different case, like the president has the power to fire members of multi-member boards, but never the Fed, never the Fed Reserve. So Trump knew he couldn't fire him. So I imagine Warsh got there and everyone's like, look, we can't lower interest rates and he can't fire you. So just do the right thing. And I think he did.
0: Right. I know. And that's where I feel like Trump clearly looks like he's lost the will to live, because they asked him about it. And he's like, whatever. Like, really?
1: No.
0: After...
1: I saw that, or I didn't, whatever.
0: Yeah. You also posted, sorry to be the bearer of bad tidings, but the Knicks have not declined a White House visit despite a meme going around as of today. They haven't yet been invited. I hope they do decline, but so you were just talking about, you know, accuracy, but the Knicks owner says he has accepted an invitation because I guess he's a pal of Trump's, but that kind of puts the team, doesn't it, in an awkward position, you know, if they don't want to go, right?
1: Yeah, I'm not sure he polled the team members about whether there's a B in Democrat or whether they want to. So we'll see. We'll see how that turns out. I feel like Dolan accepted the invitation without consulting the team, but I'm guessing.
0: What a juxtaposition, right? The night Trump came and there's all the booing and they lost for the first time in however, and then like the next game they won with all this like joy and Taylor Swift, and, you know, and then the parade in New York with the, you know, the mayor, just all this between that and the Obama library, right? You're like, oh my God, this is the America I choose and that I think we still are. I mean,
1: yeah, that was a nice thing at the tail end of last week, as we got to sort of pretend we were in a different country for a minute, or had different leadership when we got to watch the Obamas speak, and we got to listen to Mom Donnie speak, which is one of the best like addresses at a sports event by a politician I think I've ever seen. But yeah, it was a nice moment.
0: But I think Chris made the point, and I think Michelle Obama made it, and sort of President Obama, was just that this is the America we still are. Like, you know, this is not like, oh, this is who we used to be. We'll never be this again. I think, you know, you just have to remind ourselves again and again, there's a lot more of us than them that, you know, don't choose this debacle at the White House with the smearing Michelle Obama, and it's just this constant hate and division, right?
1: Oh yeah, that you're talking about the UFC fight guy, among other things. Didn't he put out on Truth Social the Obamas depicted as apes a while ago? Mm-hmm. Something that he had done before, like just it's all.
0: And it's just to wake up and go, oh, we've pissed Italy off now. And you posted, it seems trivial at this stage in the game, but thanking Xi and Putin publicly at the G7 is absolutely insane. He said, I want to thank the China President Xi. I was with him. He stayed totally neutral. I appreciate it. I want to thank Vladimir Putin. He was very neutral. It is insane how he, you know, this is what Prime Minister Maloney said, that he picks fights with all of our allies and just sucks up to all of our enemies.
1: It used to be the G8, and it's now the G7, because Russia was kicked the F out for not, you know, for in 2014 for invading sovereign Ukraine. And so you're at the G7 and you're going to thank that guy who, again, that is such small potatoes, but it's 10 years ago, it would have been like how we reacted to Helsinki.
0: Yeah, yeah. So Trump kept his feud yesterday, even, right? So this went on all weekend with Italian Prime Minister Giorgia Meloni, while simultaneously bashing NATO for being a bunch of freeloading ingrates who did nothing to help the USA in the war against Iran. Again, they helped us massively after 9/11. You know, you can't blame them for not wanting to get involved in this unprovoked, ridiculous debacle in Iran, right?
1: And it's not in the treaty. They have to attack us on our soil in order to trigger Article 5.
0: Right. We attack them, like, you know, unprovoked. I mean, that's. Anyway, but I think George Conway posted this. Someone offered to tell us, but you can't swear on our show, even in Italian. So, because we're still FCC. Oh, here it is. Let's see. George Conway said, news you can use from the opinion editors of the Italian right-wing daily. Trump is a hole. There you go. That's... I mean, that's what I'm saying. It's so absurd. She's far right. She was supposed to be the bridge between Trump and NATO. And he just goes out of his way to piss everybody off for no reason. It obviously was a lie, the whole story, right?
1: I probably what happened is that he assumed she was a woke leftist because she's a woman, and no one told him what party she belongs to. And
0: and you know, he previously had done that thing where I'll probably get in trouble for this, but she's a beautiful young woman, and he's just so rapey. Everything he does, right? He's like, she wanted it. She was begging me for a photo, and I don't know if you saw the video. Oh my God, of him with Macron and Bridget Macron. Yeah. Bridget Macron looked like Sigourney Weaver in Alien. Literally, he's like, and she was like, she literally was flinching. Like, and you could tell that, like, Macron kept trying to, like, physically block him from getting to her because he's just so creepy.
1: Yeah, and he probably doesn't smell the best.
0: No. Oh, Olivia Troy confirmed that in here on Friday.
2: Yeah, she was in studio on Friday.
0: And that was Trump administration one. Imagine the smell now.
2: Yeah.
0: Oh, God. Anyway,
1: his paint's peeling up off the bottom.
0: His paint is bubbling up.
1: Yep. We call it the art of the peel.
0: Hey! We did that a couple of. See, that's why she completes me, because I made that joke in a while. 22 minutes after the hour. We have Allison for the hour.
2: That's right.
0: This portion brought to you by Native Path Collagen. 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
2: Why?
0: Because old.
2: Oh, okay.
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0: of my children flew away yesterday. They were doves, Allison. I raised two doves over the last week. They made a nest in my umbrella on my front deck. Literally. And I'm having a little empty nester syndrome today. Thank you. Okay.
1: Well, I'm here for you.
0: Thank you. Thank you.
2: You sounded so sincere.
0: Chris, who said, "What a rotten deal we made with Iran. We get nothing except laughter and our stupidity. They get everything, including delay and big cash."
2: Pixie and Dixie.
0: No, that was Donald Trump circa whatever on Twitter. Because there's a tweet for everything, isn't there?
1: Mm-hmm. Oh, yeah, definitely.
0: Yes, someone posted 13 years ago, Trump predicted an Iran deal built on cash delay and the world laughing at American stupidity. Turns out he was not warning us. He was drafting his own term sheet.
1: And then he comes back and says, well, they should have missiles. They should be able to defend themselves. And I'm like, what?
0: That's not fair. You can't. Saudi Arabia's like, what now? Right? There's nothing. He's like, okay. He's just,
1: I don't know. Themselves from Saudi Arabia, who we sold all of their missiles to?
0: Yeah, I don't know if it's his delusion anymore, dementia, whether he believes the stuff he says. But yeah, he's reversed himself on literally everything on just this one deal. 29 minutes after the hour, Allison Gill is here, bitches.
2: That's right.

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0: get killed.
1: Yeah, well, Kyle's not here.
0: How come?
1: Kicked off the team. Didn't Tim tell you? Kyle and some other kids got caught drinking beer in the park a couple of nights ago.
0: Really?
1: Yeah. Zero tolerance. He's out for the season.
0: Come on, it's a first offense, right?
1: That we know of. But why should that matter? He knew not to drink. I've made it clear to Matt, that's what we expect from him. What have you said to Tim?
0: Nothing really. You know, a lot of kids try it at this age, so...
1: Yeah, well, a lot of kids don't try it, too. I'm not saying that Matt's going to be this perfect kid, but if I don't tell him what we expect and why he shouldn't drink, how's he going to know?
0: You think kids that age really listen?
1: They never admit it, Bill, but they hear more than you think.
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0: Trump took a full victory lap, claiming his new deal with Iran was far better than the one that Obama made in 2015, and which Trump tore up in his first term, using some strong language to describe why.
1: He gave him $1.7 billion in cash, green cash, from banks, into a Boeing 757 and flew it into Iran. And you know what the Iranians did? They laughed at Obama and they said he's a stupid son of a bitch.
0: But I guess it is good to know that Trump's against Iran being given money. It just makes it a little strange to learn that this memorandum includes at least $300 billion for reconstruction and economic development of Iran. And man, if Iran called Obama a stupid son of a bitch for letting them get $1.7 billion, I think we're about to find out what the Persian word is for someone 300 times dumber than that.
2: Editor's note, the Iranians did not call Obama a stupid son of a bitch, but I can almost guarantee they've called Trump that and worse multiple times.
3: Green dollars from banks. Green dollars from banks.
2: Unbelievable. Sasha said, the Obamas gave us a gorgeous presidential center with parks, libraries, and museum. Trump's gives us a peeling, algae-covered reflection pool. Trump lost the war against Iran and a war against algae in the same week. It's just...
3: And he's deployed the National Guard to both. No, like,
2: yes.
3: He's got the National Guard standing watch at the algae pit.
2: Yeah, it's insane, right?
3: And touch that peeling paint, I can reuse it.
2: And didn't call them when, you know, the J6ers were beating Capitol cops death.
3: Of course
2: not. Yeah, right. And these are raping kids. Okay, that's not important now. Okay, yes. Lynn said, it turns out that Michelle Obama does go low, but she does it so effortlessly with such grace and poise and a wit so sharp you don't even know you've been gutted until you're bleeding out. I mean, that's what was so beautiful last week. I'm still on a high from that whole event last week, aren't you?
3: Yeah, probably two of the best orators that have lived, and they happen to be married to each other, and we get to hear them talk back to back all the time. And she said during her speech at the DNC, like, remember when I said we go high, when they go low, we go high? Yeah, maybe not so much anymore.
2: Yeah.
3: Like, she was kind of walking that back.
2: Yeah, maybe not.
3: In a much more eloquent way than I just did.
2: No, we go effing feral. Adam Kinzinger said, has Trump ever admitted failure once? He's now claiming sabotage on the reflective pool. His brain is filled with tapioca and raisins. See, we always say, what's the other one we say? There's, it's actually syphilitic brain worms.
4: Yeah.
2: Yeah. Could be raisins, but I think it's...
4: More like tapioca.
3: I didn't know there was a fourth stage of syphilis until he...
2: Yes. Well, you know, do we have Rosie O'Donnell talking about just all the cover-ups going on, Allison? It's just his... I mean, if you watched anything at the G7, you were like, oh, holy God.
5: He is getting worse by the day.
2: Yeah.
5: According to some medical experts, he's had a series of strokes. You're not allowed to say what you see. People go, wait a minute, you're not allowed to say that. He's a diaper-wearing 80-year-old man who is in a very serious health crisis. And if you don't see that with your own eyes, you have willful blindness.
2: Yeah. So Jimmy Kimmel's taking the summer off, and she's one of the rotating guest hosts, which I cannot wait for. It's another thing to make Trump's brain explode. And
3: willful blindness is a requirement you know.
2: Well, Covey said it. The same administration told you the water in the reflecting pool is crystal clear also told you that Trump is in excellent health. I mean, we're at a point where nobody believes anything. The Trump administration, I mean, they're just, you know, your final command, right? Ignore what you see with your eyes and, you know, hear with your ears. One of the things, I think Barb McQuaid talked about this earlier, Allison, that does bother me is I think there was a poll that came out that Americans don't trust any news outlet anymore. And that's part of what Trump's plan is. Like Barb was saying, right? Everything's fake news. Everything's, you know, you can't believe anything, right? Oh, yeah, people, Democrats sabotaged the reflecting pool. It wasn't me. And
3: yeah, and that was kind of her point of her Attack from Within book before she wrote The Fix, is, you know, all the propaganda, the fire hose flooding the zone with you-know-what is by design to make people just have completely lose faith. But what he's ignored, and I think what is probably going to be very important, is this huge independent media, school, like what you do, what we do over at MSW Media, has been you know, slowly building and building and building.
2: Yeah,
3: and,
2: because people don't trust the mainstream media. I forget half the stuff. Sean Bartley said, remember when Trump said the reflecting pool would last 40 to 50 years? That S didn't last even 40 or 50 hours. I mean, It is just, we were saying that we're at a point where I don't know what he believes is true anymore. I don't know what degree it's lies, what degree is dementia, it's just delusion. But, you know, the fact that we have a Republican Party or media that doesn't call out that every single thing he says is insane, pretty much, right?
3: Yeah, it's very frustrating. But, I mean, you know, that's kind of how what he does. He deflects, he blames other people. Like when you were talking about J.D. Vance, like he's been putting J.D. Vance out to get embarrassed.
2: Yeah.
3: Well, first of all, to wreck his 2028 chances, because I think he likes Rubio more to replace
2: him. That's what I said. That's what I said in hour one, is that he's almost like he's trying to sabotage Vance. You know, first Vance leaks that he was against the Iran war, so Trump sends him to take the fall. Then he threatens and blows up the talks while J.D. Vance is there. And meanwhile, can I just say how pathetic he is, though? J.D. Vance last week hit back at critics who say Trump was involved with Jeffrey Epstein, saying there's no supporting evidence. Really? He's in there a million times with very credible allegations that he raped little girls. And he said, Trump thought Epstein was a creep when so many others were wrong. Vance said the Trump administration is committed to full transparency with the Epstein files, except releasing them.
3: They're going to release the audio recordings of Biden with his ghostwriter when working on his memoir, but they're not going to release the Epstein files. I guarantee you there's nothing in that Biden memoir about hanging out with Jeffrey Epstein.
2: Right. By the way, so the other reporting was Trump was allegedly frustrated at Vance last summer, contending he didn't adequately promote his declaration that U.S. military strikes totally obliterated Tehran's nuclear program. I mean, there is no loyal enough for Trump, right? Like, because John Carl asked, Vance was asked about if the Iran nuclear facilities were obliterated. He said, well, John, severely damaged versus obliterated. I'm not exactly sure what the difference is. Trump said, everyone needs to say obliterated. That's the word. Everyone needs to copy what I say. Obliterated. It's just...
3: There's no B in obliterated, right? It's just obliterated. I think it's... We should take a poll. We should do a poll.
2: You say that because you're a Democrat. That's why. So we had Olivia Troy on Friday. And so I thought, here is a perfect example. Chris, you'll love this. Mm-hmm. Oh, so, I don't know who posted this. Whoever it is, we love you for listening. But they posted, I will never forgive someone that worked in any Trump administration, past or present. I'm sure Olivia's a nice person, but I cannot. That's how we lose elections.
3: Right. Olivia started way before Donald Trump. Yeah. Like, I worked for the Department of Veterans Affairs, and I worked under Obama, and then I worked for the government under the Trump administration. It doesn't mean she was a Trump loyalist or that she went to work for him on purpose. So that's odd.
2: Yeah. No, I was just saying that, I think it's part of how we got here is the ideological, the purity tests. And, I'm telling you, we are facing fascism, and anybody wants to be in the bunker with us right now. Right. And she really, truly is a lovely human being. And also, you got to remember how much, you've obviously had her and Miles Taylor and a lot of people. They've suffered a lot personally for speaking out against Trump. So.
3: And you've got to remember, they were there before Trump. People don't just go to work for God. It's not like they replace the entire civil service every time we change a president.
2: Right. Yeah. No, exactly. But I'm just saying, if we get all picky about like, oh, no, you haven't been pure all your life, we're not.
3: Yeah, even if you
2: the one did. The one person I'm like, maybe we should have seen coming is Michael Cohen. But because he was always skeevy. I mean, he worked for did Trump's dirty work for years.
3: He gave me the same skeeve that Avenatti gave me.
6: Yes, absolutely. Yes, yes,
2: yes. And we're like, okay, they're on our side, and we like the way they fight. And but you're like,
6: is the scorpion's going to sting you, Steph?
2: Yeah, there you go. Uh-huh. Yeah. God, did I delete that picture of me and Avenatti? Okay.
3: I got one too, but he's so short. When I met him, he insisted that I would take a picture near the steps so he could stand on the stairs. And
6: that's funny. Oh my God.
3: And that's what I was, and I was like, all fears confirmed. Red alert.
2: And I was like, no, I was right to hate him like I did when he was in his Says Who. Remember Michael Cohen's Says Who phase? Mm-hmm. When he was a belligerent Trumper?
3: Right?
2: Huh?
3: And Ye as well, right? What's his name? The rapper.
6: Kanye West?
3: Yes, Kanye.
2: Oh, Kanye, yes.
3: Yay?
2: Oh, God.
3: Yay.
2: Yeah.
6: Says Who?
3: Yay.
2: Yeah, remember that guy? Remember that douche?
6: Says Who?
2: Trump thug.
6: Yeah.
2: Once a Trump thug, always
6: of
2: a Trump
6: course.
2: Thug, right? Joseph says Trump may be the first president in U.S. history to... up a surrender. Literally anything this dude tries to do ends in failure. He is literally a complete and utter up.
3: How about signing it in Versailles?
2: Oh, God, that was the best troll ever, right? Because he's never read a book ever. Macron's like, yeah, come on. This will... Oh, my God, I know.
6: You'll love how Versailles is decorated.
2: That and giving him a bike. I mean, come on, you got to give Macron.
3: That was really good. That was really funny.
2: And I was talking about, oh, my God, Brigitte Macron could not have looked more repulsed by Trump. And I was thinking of the Michelle Obama smear, Allison, at, you know, this disgusting UFC event. What is the deal with, is it Candace Owens saying Brigitte Macron's a man? Like, what is it with these beautiful, elegant first ladies that they decide that's the conspiracy theory? I don't even get it.
3: I think all they have left, which is interesting because they go to James Tallarico down in Texas, right, and say he's not manly enough. And it's like, well, what do you want?
2: Right.
3: Which do you
2: want? Right. Oh, Chris.
3: Do you want someone who's a man or not?
6: Right. Like, what, right.
2: Exactly. That's perfect setup. Who said people are tired of this politics as professional wrestling? You got these old guys lathered up in their fake tan throwing corny nicknames at each other. Ooh. These corny nicknames, they don't lower the price of groceries, the price of gas, the cost of housing and childcare and prescription drugs. Who said that?
6: Diamond Dallas Page.
2: No, that was James Tallarico. Oh. She's perfect setup. Yeah. Oh, did you see Stephen Miller called Tallarico, quote, are you ready? A weird, strange, bizarre, totally unelectable human. Someone's like, dude, get a shatterproof mirror.
3: Even the Fox News lady was like, he's had a girlfriend for a long time and she's pretty hot. Like,
2: I guess. Yeah. Yes. I know. Which is it? Is he a womanizer with a hot girlfriend or a gay vegan something? Okay.
3: Well, this is what they've resorted to, you know, ball maxing and looks maxing.
2: Do you have friends, like, I had a friend ask me about the Tallarico thing, because people who don't marinate in politics like we do, they're like, I don't get it. What's the Tallarico thing? I'm like, you know, is he gay? I'm like, no. Is he trans? No. Is he a vegan? No. And she's like, well, I don't. I'm like, right.
3: And even if he was, it was like, remember when that lady in McCain's audience said, I don't trust that Obama. He's a Muslim. Mm-hmm. And
2: yes. Yes.
3: McCain was, no, he's a very good person.
6: He's a family man.
2: As if Muslims aren't, right?
3: Yeah. Right. Like, and everyone was like, good, standing up for Obama. Like, wait, no.
2: Yes. But like a Republican would. Yeah. Right. Right. Oh, speaking of which, why?
6: Okay.
2: Yeah, this is very literary. Okay. Who said they were careless people, Tom and Daisy? They smashed things and creatures and then retreated back into their money and their vast carelessness and whatever it was that kept them together and let other people clean up the mess that they had made.
3: I know it.
6: Who is it?
3: It's Great Gatsby.
2: Yes, it is Great Gatsby. Yes, it is. As quoted by Tom Friedman in the New York Times about the Trumps.
6: I'm having like a mental block on who wrote Great Gatsby, though.
2: Tom and Daisy Buchanan in the Nick Carraway's observation.
6: Do you know who wrote Great Gatsby?
2: Nick Carraway, wasn't it?
6: No.
2: No? Okay.
7: I'm feeling a Fitzgerald in there.
6: Yes, F. Scott Fitzgerald.
2: There you go.
7: Yeah.
2: Okay.
7: Yes. I figured, but I wasn't sure.
3: Feeling like a Fitzgerald is in there.
7: See, I did know. Like, I knew that much.
2: Stumbling around in a literary garden. Wait a minute.
7: Yikes.
6: It's probably been 40 years since I've read that. So
7: I'm well read, I promise. Just not in that way.
2: Whew. What? Sorry, I think Thomas Friedman also quoted Nick Carraway in that, and that confused me as well. All right. Anyway, you know what I was having more fun with, Chris? Critters. Krista posted, I just learned today that female octopuses throw rocks at dudes who are overly aggressive and annoy them, and I now officially have a spirit animal. And you said the video's AI, but that is a true thing.
3: It is. You can actually find real videos.
6: Yes.
2: Yeah.
6: Yes. You don't need AI videos.
2: Yeah. That's the look on Bridget Macron's face. She was like, oh, if I had a rock.
3: Lady Octopi, is that right? Lady Octopi?
2: Yes. Octopi, yes.
3: With the males.
2: Uh-huh. Yes. All right. 48 minutes after the hour, this portion of the show brought to you by Muddy Matt.
6: Muddy Matt.
2: Aw, it's baby dogs. Listen, if you've seen the ads on TV, you are like, no friggin' way, man. That's got to be AI. Speaking of AI, right? Or you think, oh, it's like time lapse. They did something. It's some sort of trickery, some sort of sorcery.
6: It's not hoodoo.
2: It's not. It's not voodoo. 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

0: America is an aspirational idea, one we're still working to fulfill. 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
0: The lap of luxury.
1: With your lover.
0: Sure. 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And if you get that post-purchase survey, don't forget to say you heard about Cozy Earth on The Stephanie Miller Show. Allison Gill is here. Supreme Court rules weed users can own guns. Oh, that's what my new best friend Hunter Biden got convicted on, didn't he, Chris?
1: Have you ever met him?
0: No, I have not, but I wish I could. I love Hunter Biden. We're having a family fight. Okay.
1: I just wish he'd go away.
0: I think he's resonating with people. I think, you know, in terms of Democrats, how he's fighting, what do you call it, the Trump administration, and a lot of addicts. I think he's helping
2: I spent some time talking to him at the final White House get-together before, you know.
0: Yeah.
2: Aw. He moved in. But he's fantastic, and it's so incredible. Like, it's uncanny how much he's got the same mannerisms as his dad.
0: Yeah. Oh, you wrote a beautiful Father's Day post. But I think he's actually winning over some Republicans because he's smart, he's funny, he's very real, he's authentic about his recovery.
2: I quit putting a meth pipe in my mouth. I smoked crack.
0: Yeah, exactly. Okay, don't you talk behind Allison Gill's back about Hunter. Yeah, we love him, and we don't care what you think. Buzzkills. Okay. Senate Republicans quietly killed an effort to bar the Pentagon from investing in companies tied to Trump, his cabinet, or their families, rejecting a Democratic amendment. I mean, Allison, the corruption is so off the charts that it's like we've almost gotten numb to it, right? Republicans are part of the problem.
2: They're like, we're not doing that. Okay, put
0: speaking
2: it in writing.
0: Speaking of Hunter Biden and all this, like, off the charts corruption from the Trump family that Republicans are just fine with, right?
2: Oh, yeah, completely. But that's the whole MO, right, is to blame other people and to never take any responsibility and act like everything's
0: amazing. Yeah. Oh, by the way, yes, he blamed the reflecting pool on what now? Is it vandals, Democratic vandals
1: yeah.
0: Something?
1: Democrat vandals.
0: The reflecting pool, Allison, now under siege by a different and more aggressive form of algae. So that's, you know, don't say he's never innovated anything.
2: Nanotoxins, yeah. A duckling died.
0: How much more is this going to cost us now to fix? We're going to have to rip this whole thing up, aren't we? Like, it's just, so it was $14 million, the renovation project, not going well. In fact, efforts to kill off the algae are apparently fostering a new, even more aggressive algae. Reporters have seen tourists tearing off pieces of paint to take home because they're floating around.
2: Did you see the picture of the guy who did it? Like, the guy who owns the company? He looks like a character.
0: Oh, yes, yes.
2: Framed Roger Rabbit. Like,
0: I didn't think that guy was real. I was like, oh, no, someone just posted a funny picture.
2: It has to be AI. This can't be real.
0: And how can it be real that the name is Greenwater Solutions, right? And then they're like, what is it, green? Well, what do you think this company's called? Greenwater Solutions, can we help you? Is your water green? Okay, mission accomplished. I mean, okay. So the government sent out work crews to try and combat the algae through, hydro vacuums. How's that going? And then pouring the hydrogen peroxide in, which made it worse.
1: That made the paint peel up.
0: Right.
2: You have to put this globule stuff in that eats up the phosphorus, because when you put city water in it, it's got phosphorus in it, and phosphorus is algae food. So there's actually a chemical you can put in the water that binds with it and falls to the bottom, and you can sweep those up. But they don't know science.
0: Yeah.
2: So.
0: Yeah. No, I know. Wow. And we were saying it really is amazing to have come up with a deal that literally everyone hates, including Israel. Top Trump donor Miriam Adelson's newspaper runs scathing open letter to President Trump saying, you failed, that you may be remembered forever as the president who brought about America's humiliation. That is hard to do, to have a deal that literally everyone but Iran hates, right?
2: Mm-hmm. Yeah, I mean, that's this is the big winner here. He's been negotiating from a point of weakness.
0: Yeah.
2: So the Department of War, to change the name to the Department of War.
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7: NBC News Radio, I'm Lisa Taylor. Severe thunderstorms are threatening July 4th celebrations across the Midwest and Northeast. The Federal Storm Prediction Center has declared a risk of severe thunderstorms from southern Michigan to western Massachusetts and to the New Jersey shore. The potential for thunderstorms, however, is not expected to break the historic heat wave baking the region, though it is likely to disrupt nighttime fireworks celebrations and cause travel delays. Three children are dead after a motorboat capsized on a Wisconsin lake while trying to reach safety during a severe storm. Authorities in Walworth County said the storm hit Lake Geneva around noon Friday and that seven other people, including six adults and one child, were pulled from the water before they learned that three children were still missing. The children were recovered following an intensive search but were later pronounced dead at the hospital. It's not clear why the boat capsized. President Trump says no country has done more good for the world than the United States of America. Speaking at Mount Rushmore Friday night, Trump celebrated the nation's 250th birthday.
8: And by the grace of God, the United States of America is the most successful, most accomplished, most exceptional nation ever to exist in human history.
7: Trump made the comments at the America 250 fireworks celebration. The event happened at the same time as celebrations in New York City, where the Times Square ball will drop several times to mark midnight in every U.S. time zone and territory as the nation rings in the 4th of July. The reception continued into the night following the Taylor Swift wedding at New York's Madison Square Garden. The pop star married NFL star Travis Kelce Friday night in a ceremony that was officiated by movie star Adam Sandler. Celebrity guests included Selena Gomez and NFL commissioner Roger Goodell. Music icons Stevie Nicks and Tim McGraw were expected to perform at the wedding reception. You're listening to the latest on NBC News Radio. Immigration officials are ramping up arrests of people who they say are illegally in the United States. According to reports from ABC News, citing sources familiar with the matter, 10,000 people have been taken into custody across the country within a five-day span. Sources also noted that ICE has a new goal of arresting at least 2,000 people per day going forward. The move comes as part of the Trump administration's immigration crackdown, in which the president claims to target the worst of the worst criminal offenders among the nation's migrants. A mother and daughter who went missing after going for a hike in San Bernardino County's San Gorgonio Wilderness have been found. The two were hiking the Vivian Creek Trail Thursday but didn't make it back. The Vivian Creek Trail is the shortest and steepest route to the summit of Mount San Gorgonio and requires experienced hiking skills. Friday, the San Bernardino County Sheriff's Department told KTLA they were not injured and walked out on their own. A man was taken to a hospital Friday after stumbling out of the water at Jones Beach in New York with a large gash on one of his feet that EMTs believe came from a shark bite. The man was in the water at the packed beach around noon when witnesses said he first appeared to be struggling to get out of the water and fell to the sand once he was out. A Parks Department spokesperson tells NBC New York the large wound on the man's foot looked like a tooth may have caused it, and lifeguards ordered everyone out of the water for about an hour after they suspected the attack, but let everyone back in to cool off once they saw no sharks during that hour.
9: All who come to this happy place, welcome. Disneyland is your land.
7: The happiest place on earth is celebrating a magical milestone. Disneyland welcomed its 1 billionth guest through its gates in Anaheim, California, Friday. A boy from Arizona and his family were surprised at the entrance with being selected as the honorary 1 billionth guest. They took part in a special ceremony on Main Street, USA, and received a VIP tour guide for the day. The milestone comes just days before Disneyland celebrates its 71st anniversary, July 17th. Lisa Taylor, NBC News Radio.
10: And now for a quick look at our KKNW weather update. For Independence Day, expect clouds through the morning, then gradual clearing with a pleasant high near 73. It should be great weather for afternoon celebrations. Saturday night stays mostly cloudy with a low of 55. Sunday turns mostly sunny with a high near 74, followed by a mostly clear Sunday night. We'll warm up on Monday with plenty of sunshine and a high around 82. Tuesday stays mostly sunny and comfortable with a high near 79 before clouds increase again Tuesday night.
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0: Well, guys, Toy Story 5 just had a record opening weekend at the box office and is now expected to make over $1 billion.
1: Yeah.
0: $1 billion, that is a lot of money. That's more green than Trump's reflecting pool. That's a lot of, it's green. That's right, everyone's still talking about the Lincoln Memorial reflecting pool. President Trump paid $14 million to paint it American flag blue. And now chunks of paint are coming off. It's full of peroxide, algae, and the water is green. But other than that, all good. Yep, Trump somehow went from draining the swamp to creating one.
2: The dumbest part of the dumbest timeline ever. Look what we get on Wednesday.
3: What?
2: Because you've been good. It's like having dessert first.

0: Angela. Good morning.
1: Good morning.
0: Good morning.
1: Congratulations,
2: Happy
1: Wednesday.
2: Bella. Thank you. Oh.
1: She's going to run a studio in like 1 to 2 months, so I would start sucking up now.
0: Oh, I cannot wait for her to be like, "I'm sorry, you don't have an appointment."
2: Get
0: it, Bella. Get it, girl.
1: Thanks for coming in. We're going in a different direction. Okay.
3: Yeah. A direction away from you.
1: Away from you.
0: Frangela. Frangela. I don't quite know a friend. I've never heard that name before. Frangela.
1: She's already forgotten all of us. Okay.
2: No.
1: Bella got a big new job. She wants to be a screenwriter, so she got a big new job.
2: I did.
1: A manager's office that manages screenwriters. So she's following her dream, our little Bella.
0: That's right. Oh, this is a piece of advice, Bella. I learned the hard way that killing the person who had the job before you does not help you.
2: Yeah, the girl who has the job, right? She's too nice. I couldn't do it.
0: Don't even bother because it doesn't work like that.
1: Where do you even want to start on the reflecting pool? God Bless America posts, "I've lived in D.C. my whole life. A mouse farting on the mall would be caught on camera, but Fat Caligula wants you to believe a vandal carved a swath of pool liner the length of a football field with a box cutter in one of the most public places in the city, and there's no video."
0: Can I just say, though, that I thought he had secured D.C. I thought D.C. was safer than ever because he's got the National Guard patrolling it. Somebody was able to do that amount of damage to a national monument in your completely safe city.
1: Yeah. And also, new government documents obtained by the New York Times show that while NPS workers found 2 cuts in sections of foam between the pool's expansion joints, those were not directly related to the American flag blue coating that's now peeling or to the algae that has turned the pool a bright shade of green. Not to mention, it's because he drove his motorcade over it.
0: Thank you!
1: Do you know how much the beast weighs? Like 11 billion tons, right?
0: Thank you! They broke it more. And it's, you know, it's $14 million of the people's money gone down the drain. You know, I've seen people putting up other ideas there, like replacing Jackie Kennedy's Rose Garden and just filling it in with dirt and making it a walkable site. Wow. You know, all kinds of different things because they just keep breaking things.
1: And we knew that he would get to blaming Obama. Like, we do it as a punchline, and then on cue, we're always going to get to the black guy did it.
0: I'm going to tell you something. We are some wily people, black people. I mean, if you don't watch us 24/7, we are for sure.

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1: Every major celebrity and comedian in the world was invited. Not Bill Maher. So he's just bitter.
2: Yeah, because Bill Maher's awful.
1: Yeah.
2: Well, you don't invite him to your party.
1: Here's Deal Hughley on this.
3: You know that Bill Maher and I used to be pretty good friends. As a matter of fact, he came to my 40th birthday party. I was a regular on his show quite often. I think that even though we had different opinions, I respected him. I think he even now still is a tremendous comic. But I think that where we diverge is, I think that he's an older white man. And I'm an older black man. We're all becoming what we would have been anyway. And I think it's harder for me to listen to him now because it's so diametrically opposed.
1: Yeah.
2: Yeah.
1: No, go ahead.
2: He's awful.
1: Yeah.
2: No, I mean, I remember, like, comments like when he's talking to Neil deGrasse Tyson and he says something sciency, some big science word.
1: Yeah.
2: Right?
1: How dare he?
2: And Bill Maher looks at him and goes, "Is that Ebonics?"
4: What?
1: Ay, ay, ay.
2: You don't remember? Like,
4: oh,
2: I was like,
4: God.
2: I'm done. I haven't watched him since.
1: Yeah, I haven't watched him in years.
2: Like, I'm all done with you.
1: Yeah, but I just thought, we were reading a story yesterday from Fox News, you know, that was all this, like, critics say the Obama Center is going to be a center for activism. And like, I'm like, what? Like,
4: yes.
1: Every president was allowed to do what
4: the
1: they wanted
4: to. The Reagan Center in Simi Valley is a place of activism.
1: Okay. It's only when the black guy did it, they're like, oh.
2: Oh, but can Meanwhile,
5: people are saying out there in the world that there are bodies at Mar-a-Lago, but we don't want to talk about it. Yeah. You know what I'm saying?
1: Yeah.
2: Or his president's
5: order. It's just crazy.
2: He wants to turn into a all-inclusive hotel spot. Like, I mean,
1: yeah.
2: Trump's idea of a library is a private business he profits off of.
1: Yeah.
2: That's.
1: Yeah. So we've been talking all morning about Tulsi Gabbard. I'm alternating my Hillary was right about everything with my Kamala was right about everything T-shirt. But yes, we've learned from 25,000 documents reviewed by the Washington Post that throughout Tulsi's career, everything she did politically because of her cult leader, Chris Butler, told her to do it. By 2015, Tulsi's mission was to break up the Democratic Party. The unnamed speaker in one memo advised, "Your position in general should be to offer an alternative to other candidates in the dishonest Democratic Party." That's why Kamala told the bitch to get off the stage. Basically, we've been playing that audio all morning, but she nailed it.
2: Yep. I think it's amazing, the Tulsi Gabbard files. Her guru was like, "You need to jump." And she just starts jumping. There's not even a how high. She's like, "You tell me." Like, it is crazy.
1: Yeah. Yeah. Okay. By the way, Trump was, where was he, in Pennsylvania yesterday? He said, "We've added 2,600 Pennsylvania manufacturing jobs. Pennsylvania lost 4,500 manufacturing jobs under Trump." It's like, at this point, every single thing he says is a lie or just completely crazy, right?
5: Well, I don't understand how we continue to get Americans who are workers to stand behind him as he speaks.
1: Right.
5: You know, and that what I feel like what we're doing in America is that the business owner is making the worker appear as if they're happy. I don't know if those are Trump voters behind him when he's speaking, when I'm looking at all those workers in their orange vests, but I'm like, what really is your life better? And because that's who I'm looking at, not the words coming out of his mouth. I'm looking at the men behind him who are standing there and giving him validity.
1: But this is part of the both sides do it thing. People that literally can still say, "Oh, it would have been just as bad under Kamala." It's like
2: what would
1: I mean, even those of us that thought this was going to be a disaster of epic proportions could not have imagined this.
2: I mean, you couldn't have told me it'd be this stupid. You could not.
1: And this one, if you haven't been watching Lawrence O'Donnell, he interviewed Maggie Haberman, Jonathan Swan about their new book, Regime Change. Trump made his decision about bombing Iran on his own. All of his inner circle told him don't do it. General Kane told him Iran would likely close the strait. I mean, this debacle is all him, the second term.
5: Yes.
2: But you know what? This is the thing about what Trump does, what y'all don't understand, is that he takes a loss and he twists it and it's a victory. Y'all get stuck in this mindset of just because you didn't get what we wanted,

0: and all these people died, that somehow that's not a success. Like, that's your failure of imagination.
1: Yeah. Yeah.
0: Don't you feel a success?
2: And J.D. Vance, can I just say, did you watch this video of him with his wife yesterday?
0: No.
2: Somebody posted it and said, I've watched this 12-second clip of J.D. Vance trying to act like a normal human husband at least 100 times. It's like watching a train wreck. I can't take my eyes off it. Every moment is a more spectacular disaster than the last. Like, she thanks him for coming to, I don't know, he's going to read some kid's book or something. And he, like, pats her on the knee like this. He goes, she said, thanks for coming, honey. And he goes, good to see you. Slaps her on the knee. Like, he just does not, whether he's ordering donuts or interacting with his wife, he does not act like a normal, like,
3: he's a dork. So weird. He's a big
2: Governor
3: dork.
2: Governor Walz was right. They're just so weird.
3: Yeah.
0: That is so weird.
2: Literally pounds her on the knee like this and goes, good to see you.
3: Like me when I would pet one of your dogs.
0: Yeah, this is what I'm saying. It feels like he's an old British lady, you know, petting her poodle.
4: There you are. Yeah.
0: Like, it's just,
5: well, there seems to be no intimacy there whatsoever.
2: Right.
5: You know, if you have no warmth and you can't show warmth or kindness to your mate, it's not natural, then I would say that it probably isn't natural for
0: you. Well, I mean, that's why
5: you don't spend a lot of time together.
0: Right. That's why we have ottomans. That's where he can put his.
3: I see what you did there.
2: Yeah, their candidates are all just disasters. This one, Paxton has begun to call you Log T Tallarico. What's your response, James Tallarico? Honestly, I had to look up what that meant. I don't think guys my age are really concerned about that kind of thing. Like, even their insults are like old and moldy.
0: I mean, I'm not offended.
5: Get out of here with your prostate jokes. I don't have those problems.
2: This one, Susan Collins is concerned about Graham Plattner's past, but she was fine with Brett Kavanaugh's past. The time for concern is over. I mean, I
0: can't.
2: I hope that Maine is finally done with her bolt. I mean, she's just.
0: I mean, how anybody can stand there and go, how can people vote for somebody with this sort of troublesome past or whatever?
2: Right.
0: I was
2: right.
0: Like, are you serious?
2: Yeah. You put a very credibly accused rapist on the Supreme Court that took away every woman's right in America. Anyway.
0: Yummy! So
2: I can't remember which story it is, Chris, or some other story. That literally, Susan Collins is once again quoted as being concerned about something.
3: Yeah, yeah.
2: You're just like, oh my God.
0: She's going to write that letter, Stephanie, and then you're going to see.
5: Yeah, and you're going to strongly word it. There's going to be some strong words in there.
0: Strong words.
2: All right. 19 minutes after the hour, this portion of the show brought to you by me and my medical emergency kit.
3: Oh, yes.
2: Oh, my God. I'm a walking testimonial, right? Because when you were on vacation, I got sick. I was traveling, too. I got sick.
3: Oh.
2: I lost my voice. No good when you host a radio show.
3: Nope.
2: I'm telling you, Z-Pak always works like magic. What's in my medical emergency kit? A Z-Pak.
3: Ah.
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0: Oh, having a Prince karaoke party flashback to Frangela singing When Doves Cry, which is it has to be on your bucket list. It goes on for hours. It is hilarious.
1: Well, it's we it's just
2: like screaming and moaning.
1: That's right. Yeah. We do it true. Yeah,
0: you do not know what doves sound like when they cry until you've heard Frangela's.
3: That is true.
0: No. Interpretation. Karen in Chicago. You're on with Frangela.
4: Hi, Karen. Hey. Good morning. Hey, ladies. I have a karaoke machine at my house. So when you guys are in Chicago, we can
0: okay.
4: do it. I would love to do that.
0: We have to go on a field trip to see the Obama Center.
3: Yeah.
0: I know we can't get in. It's sold out through the end of the year, but yeah. But anyway, go ahead, Karen.
5: I'm sure you can make the call. Steph.
4: Oh, my gosh.
0: Oh, sure.
4: If you do that, please call me. Okay. So I just want to say, though, first of all, Bella, that distant sound of gnashing of teeth and rending of garments and distant cries, that is all of us in the Steph Birds hearing that you are going to be leaving the nest soon. But we're so happy
6: Thank
4: for you.
6: Thank you.
4: And that you're going to be able to achieve, further achieve your dream.
6: Yeah.
4: And it all started. Just remember, it all started in Stephanie's basement.
6: It did.
4: Just remember
0: that's right.
4: That.
0: There literally
4: is
0: nowhere but
4: back.
0: Up from here.
3: Well, yeah, that's true.
0: All right. Thank you.
3: Even the living room is up.
0: Our whole audience is like, I love her so much. So Senate Democrats, breaking news, have filed a legal brief supporting appeal of Judge Aileen Cannon's decision blocking release of the full Jack Smith report on Trump's misuse of classified documents. Frangela, I really have to hope and believe this is all going to come out someday, all of it. Epstein files, it's a lot of stuff you and I have talked about. It is just honestly hard to wrap your mind around the degree of criminal that he is and that he's still in the Oval Office, right?
2: Yeah, and the fact that how many people are willing to run interference for him. It's not one person. There's a judge that has been just playing defense for years.
0: Right, right. Yeah. No, I mean, it's why the midterms are, more important than ever. It's just if we ever going to get the levers of power back, and as someone said, the first thing we should do is expand the Supreme Court. I mean,
1: Thank you, Trump. He made that extremely clear that we need to do that.
0: And by the way, he just this morning said he's going to veto the bill on the affordable housing.
3: He said he's canceled the signing ceremony. So,
0: because he wants to get his voter suppression Save Act passed.
2: Yeah.
0: So he's going to. But Chris keeps saying he just keeps writing the campaign ads for us.
3: Yeah.
0: Right. Obviously they're trying to, do something, in a panic before the midterms because they know what a drubbing they're going to take.
1: I just don't believe there are people who really are undecided.
0: Who thinks this is going well?
2: Exactly.
0: Yeah. And John Ossoff.
2: And he said that.
0: Go ahead. Yeah.
2: No, I was going to say, and he said he wasn't signing anything else before the SAVE Act. He said it.
0: Yeah. Yeah, and that's not going to pass. They don't have the votes.
2: No.
0: Like one senator was saying it's like a zombie. It just won't die, right?
1: That's
0: and meanwhile,
1: like everything Trump does.
0: Yes. We have candidates like John Ossoff, who is fantastic. Senator John Ossoff yesterday.
7: The other thing that is really bothering people is that while Americans are paying record high prices for just about everything, the first families becoming billions of dollars wealthier, sweetheart deals all over the world. The president is literally building a monument to himself.
0: When we come back, we'll get to Jared Kushner and how he was one of the main people that, upped this Iran deal, but also made a boatload of money for himself. Unbelievable. 29 minutes after the hour, more Frangela next.

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4: So talk, they hear you. 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
6: Now we're getting killed.
7: Yeah, well, Kyle's not here.
6: How come?
7: Kicked off the team. Didn't Tim tell you? Kyle and some other kids got caught drinking beer in the park a couple of nights ago.
6: Really?
7: Yeah. Zero tolerance. He's out for the season.
6: Come on, it's a first offense, right?
7: That we know of. But why should that matter? He knew not to drink. I've made it clear to Matt, that's what we expect from him. What have you said to Tim?
6: Nothing really. You know, a lot of kids try it at this age, so...
7: Yeah, well, a lot of kids don't try it, too. I'm not saying that Matt's going to be this perfect kid, but if I don't tell him what we expect and why he shouldn't drink, how's he going to know?
6: You think kids that age really listen?
7: They never admit it, Bill, but they hear more than you think.
5: Talk. 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

0: This is a treasonous act, what this guy just said, that they're sending ICE out, especially on voting day. Can you imagine the chutzpah, the balls of these people, that they think that they can do whatever they want, whenever they want, with impunity, like a rapist?
1: Ooh, so glad to have Rosie back. She's going to be filling in for Jimmy Kimmel when he's on vacation over the summer, which will make Trump's head explode even further, which would be great.
2: He'll be hate-watching.
1: Yes, he will.
3: Yes.
1: So, we just were talking. This whole thing is just such an unbelievable grift, and they are so wildly unqualified. All of the fact that he sent his son-in-law, should tell you everything about how this Iran deal is a complete debacle, right? This is Mother Jones posted. Jared Kushner proselytized Netanyahu's claim that Iran was weeks, if not days, away from building a nuclear weapon, a view widely dismissed by nuclear experts, and appeared naive as to how the Iranians negotiate. Once he got his way, it resulted in America's greatest humiliation on the global stage since the Iraq War. The headline is, Jared Kushner helped make this mess in Iran while making a mess of money. I mean, isn't that part of it? That just when we're all struggling to pay for groceries, going, oh, my God, he and his grifty family have made how much, right?
0: Billions.
1: Over billions.
2: Yeah.
3: Billions. And what is the, for me, what are we going to do after this? Is there some type of justice that we have? We should have an expectation of justice.
1: Yeah.
3: After this.
1: Yeah. Well, and also, this new book, according to this new book, Trump became so frustrated with Netanyahu during negotiations last September to end the war in Gaza. He said, everyone's sick of you, Bibi. All the Jews are sick of you. Even the two Jews on this call are sick of you, meaning Steve Witkoff. But then they do whatever he said about, attacking Iran, right?
4: I just can't with Trump being the person with the intel on the Jewish community. okay.
1: I mean, this is the biggest bag of rats. Republican lawmaker slams frankly disgusting J.D. Vance comments on Israel because he basically, said, nice little country you got there. Be ashamed if something happened to it. I mean, how do you come up with a deal that everyone hates, including Israel? Only Iran seems happy about any of this, right?
4: And shouldn't they be happy?
3: Yeah,
4: isn't it their turn?
1: Right. Yes.
3: I'm just saying.
1: By the way, I guess he's, as we know, he's bored with Iran. So I guess we're on to Cuba. He said it's possible potential Cuba invasion.
2: Great.
1: Okay. Trump also acknowledged the Iran conflict is taking.
3: Cuba ain't got no lights.
1: Right.
2: Right. Exactly.
1: But it's like the question I ask every day for Angela. When is someone going to stop this madman? Like, how many countries is he going to attack before someone goes, oh, my God,
4: They absolutely are not going to stop him.
1: Trump acknowledged that Iran conflict is taking longer to resolve because Iran has a more powerful military and is far away. He suggested Cuba could be easier to overpower. Oh, my. It's like Rosie just said. Everything he says is rapey. Right?
4: Yeah. Also, it's here we go again with the racism. See, it's the racism that made you think you could just walk into Iran.
1: Yeah. Yeah. And the president said, he said, Venezuela has oil. Cuba doesn't. Cuba has a nice property. They have a nice shoreline. Again, just sounds rapey.
3: Yeah.
2: Nice shoreline. Shame if something happened to it.
1: Yes.
3: What he decided was that once he became president again, that he had carte blanche to play Risk with the world.
2: Yeah.
3: And that's Greenland. It's Venezuela. Let me pick off the... And it's how you play the board when you're playing a game.
2: Right.
3: I'm going to take the little tiny pieces that I think I can gather up and shore up my little piece of land. I'm watching a toddler play a game.
1: Yeah. Yeah. Mm-hmm. No, I said that this morning. He's like having a toddler having a constant tantrum, right? I mean, it is exhausting. Kevin in D.C., you're on with Frangela. Hello.
5: Hey, Kevin. Yes, good morning, everybody. And I literally not like those people that say, I just stumbled onto your show. I'm an independent businessman. I literally stumbled onto the part where it was said to my a combination of pride but shock that Bella is leaving.
2: Yeah.
5: As Johnny Carson used to say, I did not know that. When I wanted to get the call in because I didn't know when you were leaving, Bella. I didn't want to wait and maybe miss you.
1: Thursday. Next Thursday will be her last day. And then we all have Friday off because of July 4th, which is why you get Frangela today. You're welcome.
5: Well, that's always appreciated. Well, Bella, I will miss you. You are the only, because of your cutie pie, your perpetual cutie pie visits, you are the only female probably I haven't even thought about flirting with, which I'm sure you appreciate.
6: I do. I really do.
5: I wish you sincerely all the best. You were a welcome addition to the show.
6: Thank you.
5: I don't need to gas you up because so many people have I told you their feelings to
1: Stop glazing her. Stop glazing. Stop glazing. You're over glazing the Gen Z-er.
6: You guys, another word I taught you. This is
1: so cute. And you are right. She is an epic level of cutie pie-ness.
2: Yeah.
1: It's never been experienced before. Okay. One more.
4: She's
1: Rachel.
4: Hard, powerful Hollywood mogul. That's what she is.
1: Yeah. Mm-hmm. She's going to turn into Joan Crawford by the end of next Tuesday, Thursday.
2: Or Kevin Spacey in Swimming with Sharks.
6: Oh, Lord.
1: All right, Rachel Maddow, real quick.
7: Right now, the opposition to President Donald Trump is ascendant, and Trump is flailing in ways that are obvious to everyone. He's a laughingstock, and his policies are failing and being abandoned, and his supporters are fleeing. And did I mention that the opposition to him is ascendant?
1: So, Frangela, these midterms cannot be more important. So, Americans are voting this year for Democrats at far higher numbers in primaries and special elections compared with previous contests, according to a Washington Post analysis. Turnout is rising in Democratic primaries, even when they're not hotly contested.
2: Look what happened yesterday.
1: Yeah. Mm-hmm. And, you know, this is, I just hope that we really remain a big tent, which is what the Democratic Party has already been, because there's a lot of talk about it. Mayor Mandami's endorsed candidates went 3-for-3, ousting incumbents.
6: Yes.
1: So progressives, had a fantastic night. But, the analysis is going on. You know, establishment Democrats also had good nights in Utah and Maryland.
2: Right.
1: You know, it's like AOC always says, she probably wouldn't win in Idaho. But, she just had a landslide there. So I just think we have to, not let them. Speaking of Tulsi Gabbard, that was her whole point, was to divide the Democratic Party. And, it caused dissension between the Hillary and Bernie people. And that was part of her job as a Russian asset.
4: I think that our problem, one of our difficulties has been not really defining what big tent means. And big tent doesn't mean we allow Nazis in. Big tent means that there are different philosophies that all come from the same basic belief in democracy and the rights and individual rights of every single human being, and that is where that difference comes in. And I think absolutely those candidates won in a place, New York. But what I found significant about it is that every place that you see the progressives candidates win, these are Democratic strongholds.
1: Mm-hmm. Yeah.
4: So that to me is a definite referendum. Mm-hmm. You need to make more space for this viewpoint in your party.
1: Yes. Right. Right.
4: Yes.
1: And I think Mayor Mandami's doing a fantastic job.
4: He's killing it.
1: I think he's bringing bringing joy back, to politics, right?
4: That's right. Isn't that nice?
1: I mean, that's what resonated with Kamala energy for me, and also with Obama, right?
4: Oh, let me tell you, I love the Obama dose, that little vaccine of Obama last week. But, seriously, then now I'm getting into the pain of it, which is, you know how nice things could have been?
2: Yeah.
4: But how nice things could have been.
1: That's true.
3: They should have been.
1: Right, but Francis, Chris made the point, and so did Michelle Obama and President Obama, that it's not the America we used to be. It's the America we are and that we can be again. That's what the Obama thing gave me last week.
2: We still have it in us.
1: Michelle said hope is a choice.
2: We just have to bring it forward again.
1: Yeah. Yeah.
4: I'm going to tell you something. I'm just putting coal on my anger. Just keeping it fed.
1: I don't know what that means.
4: I'm putting coal on my anger.
1: But if the crick's got a hollow, then...
4: A hollow's got a crick.
3: Yeah, a crick. Yep. Yeah.
4: That's what I'm saying.
1: Okay.
4: I won't risk it on a biscuit and I won't waste it on a pancake.
1: That's right. George. George and Santa Rosa, you're on with Frangela. Hello.
8: There appears to be some breaking news regarding vandalism at the reflecting pool. There are some preliminary reports that say a terrorist organization known as LGLG is responsible, and LGLG is known to be one of the terrorist organizations supported by Mother Nature.
1: Okay. All right. Mm. Okay. Everyone's got their little joke. Don't you love in the reporting, Chris, they still have to say about the deer, about the new dead ducks? It's not immediately clear how these two ducks died. I know this. Can I jump ahead?
4: Can we?
2: I think they have to say that because an autopsy hasn't been completed yet.
1: Yeah, suicide.
4: We are waiting for duck autopsies. That's
1: yeah,
4: how
1: that's where we are.
4: Stupid this timeline is. Yeah, I know.
1: So, wait, back real quick to the midterms and just your points, Frangela, about the Democratic Party. Look, we were saying, like, I can't be a bigger Jasmine Crockett fan, but, you know, we don't live in Texas, as you and I talked about. I mean, James Tallarico, I think, is killing it. He's ahead in the polls. I hope he wins. I like Janet Mills in Maine, but the people in Maine wanted Graham Plattner, and I get why he resonates, you know. Mm-hmm. As Malcolm was saying earlier, he talks like a real human. Like, that's part of what I think Democrats have to do, right?
4: And also, like, there's things like that I'm still learning about these candidates. Like, Susan Collins' husband is a lobbyist.
1: Yeah.
2: No, yeah.
4: Like,
2: yeah.
1: But the other thing is, that's what vote blue no matter who means. It's like, it's going to be different in every different state, but it's just critical that we take back Obama's America that we just saw last week, that we take back that America, that the Knicks celebration with the mayor in New York, right?
3: Absolutely. Americans are desperate to be spoken to, right?
2: Yep.
3: We, you know, and we want to be heard. Mm-hmm. And, you know, and to Angela's point, does Susan's Collins can she hear me? Can she speak to me? Is she speaking to me? No, she ain't speaking to me. She's speaking to business, okay?
4: She's
3: speaking
4: Francis.
3: To corporations, okay?
1: She's going yes, to, Francis, she's it's like you're dismissing
3: email.
1: You're dismissing her concern.
4: Oh, okay. Don't you feel the concern?
3: You're right.
4: Like a warm
3: breath. No, I don't. And we are desperate to have people address our issues, which is how high gas is. I can't afford my groceries. I can't afford a place to rent.
1: Yep.
3: Okay?
1: Yep.
3: That's what we need in health care.
4: I think the Democratic Party, particularly state Democratic parties, they need to look at why it is that Janet Mills didn't. You need to understand that base.
2: Yeah.
4: That
2: voter
4: base.
1: Yeah.
4: And then they could have run. I have no doubt they could have found a candidate that was populist in that way.
1: Yeah.
4: That spoke to people in that way. That they felt that didn't have this perhaps baggage. But the fact that they just blindly go for the establishment without really taking the time to understand what people are voting, what they need in that community is, I think, the problem.
1: And I say let them be the bag of rats. Senator John Cornyn unleashed on Trump because, of course, right? Because now they have this awful candidate, and Tallarico looks like he's going to win in Texas. Cornyn said conversations with Trump are not particularly useful because he can and will change his mind depending on the next person he talks to on the phone. The president seems to revel in chaos, which is so different from any other leader I've ever seen. He just seems to revel in it. We've even seen recent evidence of it on the DNI. I mean, this one, Republican senators start to question Trump's audit immunity deal. I would hope so. In what universe does not just he, but every member of his skeevy, grifty family get lifetime immunity? Right?
4: It's not. And I think even more than it makes it clear that it's anyone in his orbit.
1: Right.
4: Like, it's crazy.
1: Yeah.
3: Why do you need protections from crime if you're not criming?
1: There you go. There you go, Francis Callier.
4: Of the crime accidentally.
1: That's what they teach at the
4: you.
1: Callier-Hilinski Institute. Yeah.
4: I'm just saying, sometimes crime falls on you, like you're walking by crime and it's like static electricity.
1: Sure.
3: It's sticky.
4: Hey, you have never walked down the street and been like, oh no, I'm a bank robber.
1: It's like a dryer sheet. It just,
4: you didn't mean to be a bank robber.
3: It just clings.
4: Suddenly, there you are. You haven't had that experience.
1: Okay. 48 minutes after the hour, this portion of the show brought to you by Home Title Lock, because you don't need one more annoyance and thing to worry about, right?
2: Right.
1: I'm a guy. The FBI's been warning about a type of real estate fraud on the rise. 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
0: 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The code is Stephanie. Frangela, the women, the myths, the legends, the YouTube channel.
1: That's right.
0: Check it out.
1: Oh, please. Subscribe to them. The stuff they put on there is amazing.
0: Hilarious.
1: Yes.
2: Thank you.
0: I found the story that expressed Susan Collins' latest concern.
1: Oh.
0: So it's about some Republicans are saying they shouldn't get lifetime audit immunity or whatever, Trump and his whole family. And so, you know, Bill Cassidy said no American should be above the law, not even the president, maybe even particularly the president. Susan Collins said she'll take a look at it. Maine, please
2: no,
0: make...
2: No, girl.
0: Please
2: take a look as you're packing. Like, seriously.
3: Yeah.
0: Make Aunt Clara disappear.
3: Yeah.
0: Is that who we decided she looks like?
1: Yes, Aunt Clara.
0: From Bewitched.
1: Yes.
0: Please,
2: oh,
0: Maine,
2: no, that
0: make
2: works.
0: Her...
1: Uh-huh.
2: That's a good one.
1: Yep.
0: See ya. Okay.
3: I wish I could do the nose thing.
0: I'm telling you, this is going to be a slog, Frangela, to the midterms. Trump administration plans to withhold tens of millions of dollars in DHS funding to force states into election changes. I mean, so far we keep winning. God bless Mark Elias, right? Like, we keep winning, you know.
2: Poor man.
0: Lawsuit after lawsuit.
2: All he's doing is run around the country going, I object!
0: And then the ACLU will spend more than $50 million on the midterms, with half going toward efforts to ensure smooth administration of elections as Trump seeks to exert more and more control over the process. ACLU officials said they'll train and deploy more than 100 paid staff members, more than 30,000 volunteers to encourage people to vote, ensure voter access while monitoring ballot counting and certification. We just got to be ready for all of the above and just turn out in blue tsunami numbers, right?
2: Yes, I'd like to see the fruits of Islam out here helping out. Mm-hmm. You know what I'm saying? We need the nation.
3: We need everybody. We need everybody. Hands on deck.
2: I want all the Temptations.
3: We need the Elks Club. We need the Shriners. Whomever will come out.
0: Do they still exist, the Shriners?
1: Yeah, they do.
0: They had cute hats.
1: Yeah.
0: I wanted to close with this story about Simone Biles, because, like we were saying, we choose the America we saw last week at the Obama Presidential Center. So first of all, we had a little feminist frenzy because one headline said NFL wife Simone Biles, you know, had a...
1: She's an Olympian by her own
0: right.
1: She's
0: the GOAT.
1: Yeah.
0: She's not just an Olympian.
3: Yeah, no.
0: But so she's responded to the online criticism she received over the recent vacation she took after she nearly died. I don't think we know what caused the accident or whatever, but she opened up about a medical emergency that almost claimed her life. While she didn't disclose the details of the accident, she called it one of the scariest experiences of my life. Just over a week later, she shared photos of her trip to Belize with her husband. Relaxing in paradise, she captured a series of poolside pictures. Below the post, one person sarcastically said, "Almost died, but look at these traveling selfies. Biles said, these comments made me a little sad. Over 2 weeks ago, I experienced serious medical emergency. Could have ended very differently. This trip has been part of allowing myself to heal and appreciate being here. I hope we make America decent again.
2: Or at least shut up the parts that aren't. Like, I don't care if they actually change. Just shut up.
0: Yeah.
2: Dial back the meanness.
3: And also, we also all need to learn to stop.
0: Yeah.
4: And the match is about to begin.
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11: NBC News Radio, I'm Lisa Taylor. Severe thunderstorms are threatening July 4th celebrations across the Midwest and Northeast. The Federal Storm Prediction Center has declared a risk of severe thunderstorms from southern Michigan to western Massachusetts and to the New Jersey shore. The potential for thunderstorms, however, is not expected to break the historic heat wave baking the region, though it is likely to disrupt nighttime fireworks celebrations and cause travel delays. Three children are dead after a motorboat capsized on a Wisconsin lake while trying to reach safety during a severe storm. Authorities in Walworth County said the storm hit Lake Geneva around noon Friday and that seven other people, including six adults and one child, were pulled from the water before they learned that three children were still missing. The children were recovered following an intensive search but were later pronounced dead at the hospital. It's not clear why the boat capsized. President Trump says no country has done more good for the world than the United States of America. Speaking at Mount Rushmore Friday night, Trump celebrated the nation's 250th birthday.
12: And by the grace of God, the United States of America is the most successful, most accomplished, most exceptional nation ever to exist in human history.
11: Trump made the comments at the America 250 fireworks celebration. The event happened at the same time as celebrations in New York City, where the Times Square ball will drop several times to mark midnight in every U.S. time zone and territory as the nation rings in the 4th of July. The reception continued into the night following the Taylor Swift wedding at New York's Madison Square Garden. The pop star married NFL star Travis Kelce Friday night in a ceremony that was officiated by movie star Adam Sandler. Celebrity guests included Selena Gomez and NFL Commissioner Roger Goodell. Music icons Stevie Nicks and Tim McGraw were expected to perform at the wedding reception. You're listening to the latest on NBC News Radio. Immigration officials are ramping up arrests of people who they say are illegally in the United States. According to reports from ABC News, citing sources familiar with the matter, 10,000 people have been taken into custody across the country within a five-day span. Sources also noted that ICE has a new goal of arresting at least 2,000 people per day going forward. The move comes as part of the Trump administration's immigration crackdown, in which the president claims to target the worst of the worst criminal offenders among the nation's migrants. A mother and daughter who went missing after going for a hike in San Bernardino County's San Gorgonio Wilderness have been found. The two were hiking the Vivian Creek Trail Thursday but didn't make it back. The Vivian Creek Trail is the shortest and steepest route to the summit of Mount San Gorgonio and requires experienced hiking skills. Friday, the San Bernardino County Sheriff's Department told KTLA they were not injured and walked out on their own. A man was taken to a hospital Friday after stumbling out of the water at Jones Beach in New York with a large gash on one of his feet that EMTs believe came from a shark bite. The man was in the water at the packed beach around noon when witnesses said he first appeared to be struggling to get out of the water and fell to the sand once he was out. A Parks Department spokesperson tells NBC New York the large wound on the man's foot looked like a tooth may have caused it, and lifeguards ordered everyone out of the water for about an hour after they suspected the attack, but let everyone back in to cool off once they saw no sharks during that hour.
13: All who come to this happy place, welcome. Disneyland is your land.
11: The happiest place on earth is celebrating a magical milestone. Disneyland welcomed its 1 billionth guest through its gates in Anaheim, California, Friday. A boy from Arizona and his family were surprised at the entrance with being selected as the honorary 1 billionth guest. They took part in a special ceremony on Main Street, USA, and received a VIP tour guide for the day. The milestone comes just days before Disneyland celebrates its 71st anniversary, July 17th. Lisa Taylor, NBC News Radio.
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18: And now for a quick look at our KKNW weather update. For Independence Day, expect clouds through the morning, then gradual clearing with a pleasant high near 73. It should be great weather for afternoon celebrations. Saturday night stays mostly cloudy with a low of 55. Sunday turns mostly sunny with a high near 74, followed by a mostly clear Sunday night. We'll warm up on Monday with plenty of sunshine and a high around 82. Tuesday stays mostly sunny and comfortable with a high near 79 before clouds increase again Tuesday night.
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0: 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I am your host, John Parker, joined by my executive producer, Jim Pounce.
1: Hey, all.
0: So what is on the show today? A pioneer of Minnesota politics and the first openly LGBTQ person elected to the Minnesota legislature has passed away. And at the bottom of the hour, Minnesota State Senator Scott Dibble will join us to share his remembrances of Representative Karen Clark. But up first, and I'm very excited about this segment because it's something that we have been looking at doing for a while now and continuing our coverage of the experiences of older LGBTQ plus adults, which they're experiencing a really unique moment in American history, having spent most of their lives living openly or a significant part of it openly, but then finding themselves interacting with a healthcare system that can force them back into the closet, or they're experiencing feelings of isolation and uncertainty. And so today we are grateful to be joined by two experts in this topic area. From Chicago's Howard Brown Health, Dundee Gahildi is a licensed therapist, author, and advocate for emotional wellness from the city of Chicago. His journey includes service in the United States Air Force Reserves, a bachelor's degree in sociology from the University of Illinois at Chicago, a master's degree in psychology, and years of supporting adolescents and adults from underserved and marginalized communities. And from the Minneapolis-based Friends & Co., Jethro Kapp is the director of community engagement at Friends & Co. and a dedicated LGBTQ plus community ally. She began volunteering in 2009 with both Friends & Co. and the Aliveness Project, and in 2023 stepped into her current role where she organizes the Let's Do Lunch Cafe. Dundee and Jethro, welcome to the Gailey Show.
2: Thank you for having us.
0: Okay.
3: Yeah, nice to meet you, John and Jim.
0: Yes, thank you both for joining us here today. Dundee, can we start with you because you coordinate the program The Journey Continues at Howard Brown Health, which specifically works with older LGBTQ adults. So maybe we can start with your experiences and observations of what folks in The Journey Continues are going through right now.
3: Yeah, absolutely. So I'm the facilitator, the therapist of The Journey Continues. So it consists of 8 to 10 older adults within the LGBTQ plus community. And just like you said, folks within this population tend to experience social isolation, a feeling of disconnection from the community because of historical attitudes towards the LGBTQ plus community, including discrimination. Discrimination not just within the community, but within mental health fields, medical fields, even medical providers, work discrimination. So a lot of folks are coming to the group wanting to feel connected, improving their mental health, and wanting to increase that sense of community.
0: Can you unpack a little bit more about that, like in the community, negative experiences? Because I know, like in a lot of the research that we're seeing, we see the interactions with big institutions. Could you unpack that part of it for us?
3: Absolutely. So historically, this population has experienced discrimination within the community. Think about the AIDS, HIV epidemic in the 80s, 90s, where folks were discriminated toward their physical health, right? If they were diagnosed with HIV or AIDS, they tend to hide their diagnosis in fear of being discriminated within the medical field. So they needed to go to places such as Howard Brown in the 80s or 90s to get treatment. If they were to go to places outside of an affirming care medical facility, they would get interrogated, maybe even turned away. So medical providers would turn folks away because of their status, because of their health status. So within the community as well, folks did have experienced discriminatory attitudes within the workplace. If folks found out they were gay, if their employers found out they were gay, lesbian, even trans, they are at risk of losing their employment.
0: Jethro, to you, with Friends and Co., what are the experiences that you've observed there of what older LGBTQ adults are navigating today?
1: I want to echo everything Dundee said. In our programs, when people come together in community, we do hear stories that are really similar to what Dundee is sharing. And at the same time, I want to emphasize that through our programs, I've also seen a lot of resilience, humor, and joy. So when people do find those affirming spaces, like at Let's Do Lunch and Let's Do Coffee, that's when we see people open up and share stories and build community. But those lived experiences are real. The stigma, the exclusion, that's real. And history doesn't just disappear as people age.
0: Mm-hmm. Can you share then, how does Let's Do Lunch and the and Let's Do Coffee, how do you run those? What happens in them?
1: Yeah, so we have various gatherings throughout the month, and our goal is to reduce isolation and loneliness by helping people build

0: Research shows, on average, car accident victims with a lawyer get over 3 times more money than those without one. Better off with Hoo-Ha.
1: Our Let's Do Lunch gatherings are twice a month, once in Minneapolis, once in St. Paul. Mm-hmm. And then we have several Let's Do Coffee gatherings, two each month in partnership mm-hmm. with Queermunity in Minneapolis, mm-hmm. one each month in partnership with Family Means in Stillwater.
2: Fantastic.
3: I have a curiosity mm-hmm. question that could be to either one of you. I have heard from some folks that are now living in a facility of some kind that are older, where they feel like they have to go back into the closet in their home, if you know what I'm saying, in that facility because mm-hmm. there are people that are not welcoming or hostile or however you want to define that. Is that something that is in your either of your experiences common, that people go back into the closet because they're living in a place that's not accepting of them fully?
4: I can answer. Absolutely. I feel like within our community, within our population, coming out of the closet is ongoing. Mm-hmm. We get used to coming out of the closet. So people living in group homes who identify within the LGBTQ plus community might not feel safe within the group homes. And I've had folks who have come to the group and talk about living situations where they didn't feel safe mm-hmm. Around their community members because of discriminatory attitudes towards the LGBTQ plus population. Mm-hmm. Therefore, having that intention to go back into the closet to feel more safe.
2: Mm-hmm. Dundee, can you share with us about The Journey Continues and that program that you facilitate? Like, how does it work?
4: Absolutely. So it's a 10-week program. Again, there are about 8 to 10 folks, maybe 12. 12 were at capacity. And I'm the facilitator of the group, so I'm the therapist of the group. And what I practice is person-centered therapy. So I practice unconditional positive regard, meaning I'm not the expert of your life. You are. I'm here to help mm-hmm. guide you through your narrative and through your life experience. And once I provide that safety within the space, it allows folks to talk about their life stressors, mm-hmm. to talk about their trauma even. And once folks start becoming more open through safety, it allows others mm-hmm. within the group space to talk about their own life stressors. Mm-hmm. And once folks start to see others' life stressors, they begin to say to themselves, I've experienced what you've experienced. Therefore, I'm starting to feel connected and more safe to open up about what I'm experiencing in general, thus creating healing through connection.
2: Mm-hmm. Mm-hmm. So if I am, you know, living in Chicago and I'd like to join The Journey Continues, like what should I be preparing or thinking about as I'm reaching out to Howard Brown Health?
4: Yeah, the reason why you want to join, right? Mm-hmm. So why do you want to join the group? Is it to find a relationship? Is it to find relationships? Is it to find healing? Is it to create a sense of connection and community? I tend to tell folks within the group space, I'm not a matchmaker, right? I help facilitate connection within the community. And if that means, right, a meaningful connection will happen out of that, then so be it, right? But what is your expectation for joining the group? Is it to create that sense of community? Is it to create healing for yourself? Is it to lean into more self-actualization? Is it to improve your mental health? And if so, we welcome you to the space.
2: So, I mean, this is what I love about this conversation is that there's this flexibility, right, that Friends & Co. that you are, Jethro, that you all are doing with Let's Do Lunch and Let's Do Coffee. And Dundee, this is a 10-week, right, like structured program. Hmm. So, like, I'm curious then, can you walk us through, like, what are the different activities that happen over that? Like, why is it a 10-week program, I guess, is where I'm going with that. Like, the journey, I guess, if you will, of the 10 weeks that someone is going through in that part in the program.
4: An interpersonal therapeutic process can be a journey in itself.
2: Right.
4: So a lot of emotions can come out as you're processing life stressors. When you're processing trauma even. So a lot of emotions can come up within the group space itself. Mm-hmm. A 10-week session could be enough for someone to heal, but also process their own set of traumas without having to relive that set of trauma over and over again. Mm-hmm. So we have that 2 to 3 week

0: period where there's a break in between sessions so folks can process their thoughts, take a break from experiencing heightened emotions as they're processing their life experience or connecting with others. And also it could give them a 3-week period to say, hey, I might not want to join. I feel okay. Mm-hmm. Right. I'm starting to heal. So that 3-week period allows for that break, that psyche break, that mental break, if you will.
1: Absolutely. I have to fit in a break here. We are talking with Dundee Gehilde from Howard Brown Health and Jethro Kapp from Friends & Co. 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Keep it tuned right here. This is a very quick break. Don't go anywhere. 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
2: Welcome back to The Gailey Show. I am John Parker, joined in studio by my executive producer, Jim Pounds. We are coming up on the bottom of the hour. We are talking with Dundee Gehilde from Howard Brown Health, who facilitates The Journey Continues for older LGBTQ plus adults. And we're also talking with Jethro Kapp from Friends & Co., who coordinates the Let's Do Lunch and Let's Do Lunch Cafe that also works with older LGBTQ plus adults. And Jethro, I'm curious, as this is a very flexible program that you have. People can drop in. They don't have to come to like all of them. I'm curious, though, the experiences that you have been observing or hear from folks of stress points that they're having when they're interacting with either the healthcare community or these, you know, these larger institutions.
3: Yeah, I'll try and tackle that. So, one of the things that maybe we overhear during our gatherings is that even when services exist for older adults, it can be hard to find spaces that feel welcoming for mm-hmm. and LGBTQ affirming. We know that as some older LGBTQ folks age, that can mean going back into the closet. And so our programs are designed to counter that. We're working to create spaces where people don't have to. The stories that we hear are heartbreaking. Maybe they're not as frequent as what Dundee hears because it's not in a therapy mm-hmm. type of setting. Just recently, there's somebody who's been coming to our gatherings whose biological family I don't know if the word is like excommunicated him when he came out of the closet. Mm. And that's heartbreaking. One of the things I wanted to share that maybe goes along with this is that I was recently looking at a study that was put out by the University of Minnesota and Rainbow Health that was titled the 2022 LGBTQ Aging Needs Assessment Report. And that just reaffirms for us that compared to the general population, LGBTQ older adults are more likely to live alone and more likely to be at risk of social isolation. So our programs are designed around the idea that social connection is essential to people's health and well-being, especially for older adults.
2: Jim, you had participated in a Let's Do Lunch.
4: I've only been to one Let's Do Lunch, and I don't know if it was representative or not, but a lady was giving a kind of travelogue of her trip to Alaska, I think. And so you got the feeling like everybody knew everybody, and because they were tossing up comments to her and she was giving it back. And, you know, it was kind of a free for all. And it was fun because it didn't seem very formal, and it felt very informal, and it felt very human and very kind of raucous at times. And so it was, I don't know if that was representative or not, but it was a free for all kind of, you know, have some lunch and duck if you need to duck, you know.
2: Social connection.
3: Exactly. I would say that, we do typically have a speaker. Sometimes it's a speaker from the group at our Let's Do Lunch Cafe gatherings. Right. But the bottom line is that we want to make sure that older LGBTQ plus adults don't have to navigate aging alone. Like mm-hmm. that's right. Like our spaces and places are where they can just be themselves and be in community. Right. That's the most important thing. Right.
5: John, I did want to add, I wanted to add to something that you said earlier about the research. And research does show that 40% of older LGBTQ adults do experience a sense of isolation due to rejection within the community, whether it's family members, religion, systems in place, politics even, right? So I just wanted to add to that, that the research does show that our population, our older population, folks over the age of 55 within the LGBTQ plus community do experience that increased sense of isolation.
4: Well, and there's even, I don't even know how valid this is, but there's the stereotype that older folks aren't always as welcome around other LGBT people, depending on where you are and what the circumstances are. So there's that preference for younger people in the culture stereotypically. I don't know what the truth really is, but.
5: Absolutely, Jim. There's discriminatory attitudes, ageism within our community, right?
2: Yeah, we've seen that also because we broadcast live from Twin Cities Pride, and we've talked to a lot of older LGBTQ adults like, well, that's a young person's thing. And I'm like, what are we doing if we're suddenly, you know, aging? Or is it like age splitting pride? That seems a larger conversation to have. Dundee, you had mentioned earlier about how the journey continues at Howard Brown Health is client-centered design. Can you unpack that a little bit more for me?
5: Absolutely. So client-centered design means I'm not the expert of your life. You're the expert of your life. Mm-hmm. And I'm going to help you guide you through your life experience as the facilitator. So being person-centered means having unconditional positive regard, full acceptance of where you are in life. I accept you for who you are. I accept you for where you're at. And that allows for safety. And when safety occurs, that's where healing can start. Furthermore, this person-centered design, one important concept within this design is authenticity, congruence, right? So I show up, again, not as the expert, but as a human being. And that part of that authenticity is letting folks know that I'm not exempt from the human experience. Mm-hmm. I, too, experience all the human emotions. So providing that authenticity helps folks feel safe as well. Mm-hmm. So that's what it means when we say person-centered design. It's just providing that, again, unconditional positive regard to create safety and authenticity to promote safety within.
2: So that, I mean, so someone could come into the program and say, hey, I'm dealing with this very specific issue, or it could be the I'm, you know, looking for social connection right now and trying to navigate, you know, this, you know, either the isolation that I'm feeling or the social distance I'm feeling, whether it's from my family or from my friends.
5: And then if someone comes to me with that, I say, okay, what can we do to help you navigate that? And within a group space setting, other group members can help the person navigate that as well. So the entire group itself can act as an intervention.
2: That's
5: if that makes sense.
2: That absolutely makes sense. I'm coming up with just about a minute to go here. So I think a great way to close our time together, which thank you so much for both of you for joining us today. And so I want to make sure folks know how to connect with you. So Jethro, for folks who are in the Minneapolis, St. Paul, even Market, that region, how would folks connect with Friends & Co. in the Let's Do Lunch series?
3: They can look right on our website. It's www.friendsco.org. I love to spell that for people. FRIENDSCO.ORG.
2: Perfect. And Dundee, how do folks connect with The Journey Continues at Howard Brown Health?
5: Same. HowardBrown.org. HowardBrown. .org.
2: Perfect. Thank you both so much for joining us here today. Hopefully, we'll be able to continue the conversation. But for right now, have a great rest of your day. And folks, quick break. Don't go anywhere. 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

0: NBC News Radio, I'm Jim Forbes. President Trump says no country has done more good for the world than the United States of America. Speaking at Mount Rushmore Friday night, Trump celebrated the nation's 250th birthday at the America's 250 fireworks celebration. The event happened at the same time as celebrations in New York City, where the Times Square ball is dropping eight times to mark midnight in every U.S. time zone and territory as the nation rings in the 4th of July. And Taylor Swift and Travis Kelce are married. Representatives for Swift confirm the couple has officially tied the knot in New York City. The ceremony at Madison Square Garden was officiated by Adam Sandler. The guest list included singer Selena Gomez, actor Hugh Grant, Bradley Cooper, along with NFL Commissioner Robert Goodell. Page Six is reporting the reception afterwards is scheduled to run until 2 in the morning. I'm Jim Forbes.
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3: Uh-huh. And that is exactly what you're going to get with Minions and Monsters. Illumination's mascots are trying to make movies in Hollywood right at the arrival of sound, and they get more than they signed up for. Long story short, it's Babylon for the younger iPad generation. Very zippy, full of surprises, and littered with homages, sure to get the kids excited about early cinema. This one should be crucial viewing, a new franchise best. But then, maybe tell them to steer clear from the likes of Young Washington.
6: George, there's no fairness here.
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3: William Franklin Miller plays early era George Washington, granted the origin story treatment like one would to Iron Man. Not entirely flattering, the adventure might please history buffs, but it's otherwise a bit of a tedious exercise with some shortcuts thrown in. Kelsey Grammer and Andy Serkis as allies of George's do help build some steam for the film, but that might still not be enough. Both are in theaters this weekend, and this is Joey J for KKNW. Happy 4th, everybody.
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13: And now for a quick look at our KKNW weather update. For Independence Day, expect clouds through the morning, then gradual clearing with a pleasant high near 73. It should be great weather for afternoon celebrations. Saturday night stays mostly cloudy with a low of 55. Sunday turns mostly sunny with a high near 74, followed by a mostly clear Sunday night. We'll warm up on Monday with plenty of sunshine and a high around 82. Tuesday stays mostly sunny and comfortable with a high near 79 before clouds increase again Tuesday
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0: back to the Gailey Show on AM 950 Radio, the progressive voice of Minnesota, and WCPT 820, Chicago's progressive talk, and 92.7 FM WMDX in Madison, Wisconsin, real news and great talk, as well as our friends in Seattle on 1150 KKNW and in Amherst, Northampton, Western Mass, the Pioneer Valley of Massachusetts on News Talk WHMP. It is 33 minutes after the hour. I am John Parker. Gabrielle Korn is an LA-based author and the former editor-in-chief of Nylon Media, who, along with her wife, runs the Pink Door Artist and Writer Residency. Her debut essay collection, Everybody Else is Perfect, was named the number one LGBTQ plus book of the year by Oprah magazine. Her second book, the dystopian science fiction novel Yours for the Taking, was an Indie Next pick, and the sequel, The Shutouts, was called, quote, another winner, end quote, by Publishers Weekly. Her new novel, Long Island Girls, just came out last week, and she joins us now. Gabrielle, welcome to the Gailey Show.
1: Thank you so much for having me.
0: Now, we had Alana Massad on last week, who joins us monthly to share about new queer books or classics or, you know, ones that we may have missed. And she was absolutely raving about your novel last week. So we've had kind of a little bit of an introduction. But why don't you tell our listeners and viewers what they can expect when they turn to page one?
1: Yeah, well, first of all, thank you, Alana. Long Island Girls is a coming-of-age novel about a queer Jewish woman from Long Island who's working at an indie record label, and it follows her over 20 years and focuses on the complicated love interest she encounters three times.
0: And can we start with place, Long Island? So I didn't know because I was a sheltered kid at the time, turn of the century, still emerging from my Christian pop phase. Long story, different episode. But there was this whole like indie music scene, bustling, dynamic on Long Island. I mean, talk to me about capturing place in your novel.
1: Yeah, so it starts in 2005, which is just slightly after the indie rock boom kind of took over New York City. It's just after the Strokes, basically, to give you a point of reference. And on Long Island, because it's the outskirts of the New York City, it kind of developed its own music scene. And that scene was based around the emo bands that, you know, the people lived there at the time, but there was also a lot of indie bands coming through. We had some really great venues for what was basically otherwise suburbs. So for teens, and at least for me in high school, the main thing to do was go to indie rock shows.
0: I love that. So what was it? I mean, what was it like capturing that? Milieu sounds so fancy, but that, like, that ESO, the, you know, the sights and the smells and the physical sensations of that, to revisit all of that now in 2026.
1: It was fun. I remember it all so clearly. And my previous novels, being science fiction, were a lot of research and a lot of imagination. And this was really about like mining my own memories and then fact checking myself and making sure I remembered if it was Applebee's next to Tower Records at the Walt Whitman Mall, that sort of thing. But it was really fun to go back and think about all of those details to bring it to life. And I've been hearing from readers from Long Island who, you know, I think it means a lot to them to get those geographic details right.
0: Curious. So Death Cab for Cutie is the first indie band mentioned in almost right away in chapter one. Any significance there?
1: They were on the cover of Spin magazine the month that the book begins.
0: Right. But I didn't know if there was like some special significance the band has for you.
1: Oh, for me?
0: Yeah.
1: They were one of many, many bands that I really loved. And then suddenly they became incredibly famous and kind of lost the magic for me. And I think that happened to a lot of us. Like, we thought we were having these niche alternative experiences alone in our bedrooms, listening to bands that we thought no one else had ever heard of. And then, like, boom, Apple commercial. You know what I mean?
0: So I, you know, I feel like music and fiction are such, you know, staples for queer people in terms of being able to explore ourselves when we're maybe still in the closet or can't come out yet. And, you know, you have a great, there's a playlist for the novel, right, that's on Spotify right now. But talk to me about Susan sort of navigating her identity through this particular genre of music.
1: She doesn't have the words to describe who she is. She's a young closeted queer person in a fairly conservative suburb with no role models. And she has all of these feelings, and the only moments where she feels seen is when she's listening to indie rock music. And it's through the feeling that the music gives her that she's able to get in touch with her hopes and dreams and loves and embarrassments. But otherwise, it's like she's closed off from herself, I think, as a protective measure.
0: There was so much nostalgia in there. I laughed out loud because I had forgotten about, you'd only, on your cell phone plans, you'd only get 150 text messages, and how annoyed we all used to get that someone would waste one on something so insignificant. And then, you know, downloading music. I mean, I was a Napster LimeWire kid. It felt like the Jetsons to me. I was like, ah, finally, technology has arrived. AOL Instant Messenger. I mean, and those chat rooms were so, with the CDs where you'd only get like 60 hours at a time on the internet. And now, I mean, we're sort of reckoning with a lot of where that tech, particularly the internet and cell phones and these devices that we carry around with us, we're reckoning with that and the implications of it. But talk to me about revisiting that technology at that particular time.
1: Yeah, like you, I laughed a lot. You know, it's funny to go back and look at the things that felt so revolutionary, and then also think about the new things that we have now and how quickly things change in terms of technology. And I think that when we were able to start downloading music, it did a few things. Like, first, it kind of democratized access to art, mm-hmm. which I think was great for the listener, but it made it so that music was no longer a financially viable career for musicians. And that duality comes into play in the book as Susan gets older and gets to know musicians who have been personally affected by people like her who are downloading music for mm-hmm. free. So it's like, it's the access, but it's like content being free takes away income from people. And then in terms of like the AIM chat rooms of it all and the text messages, there was like, I think, this kind of Wild West feeling to it because our parents didn't understand it. So mm-hmm. we were completely unsupervised. And in a way, I think that made it feel like a special sacred space. And I think in another way, it became a realm for children to torture each other.
0: I even remembered, and I remembered the usernames that I had.
1: What'd you then. Have?
0: I had two. I started with Blue Monday 1601, Blue Monday for the song, and I'm sad to say that it was the orgy version cover of it, not the original. Don't judge me, listeners. And 1601 was, I was a theater nerd just learning about Shakespeare. And that's when he wrote Hamlet. And then I had one I thought was so cool. It was called Pseudonym X. I have no idea what the hell that was.
1: That's amazing.
0: What were yours?
1: Mine were equally embarrassing. My first one was Candy Corn 89 with K's.
0: Love it.
1: And my second one was Those Rainy Nights, which is from a Saves the Day song. And I just remember thinking it was so cool.
0: Right? We're so clever.
1: Yeah. That age. So complicated.
0: We are here with Gabrielle Korn discussing her newest novel, Long Island Girls, just came out last week. Okay, so tell us about Susan and Eliza, of course.
1: Yeah, so Susan meets Eliza in the first chapter. She is driving a group of friends to an indie rock show, and Eliza is Susan's ex-boyfriend's new girlfriend. and she does not fit in with their group of alt kids. She has popular girl vibes. She clearly is not a music person, but they have this instant chemistry. And it is the moment when Susan's queerness becomes unavoidable, because she feels and sees her desire reflected in someone else, and not just anyone else, but this person who's the girl that everybody wants kind of shines her light on Susan. And it's really meaningful. And then because of Eliza's past and certain traumas that have happened to her, and Susan putting her foot in her mouth, as she tends to do, they nothing happens and they go their separate ways. And then 10 years later, they match on Tinder and discover that they're both queer creatives living in Brooklyn. And for Susan, it is the biggest deal in the entire world. This is the girl she has not been able to stop thinking about. And as it turns out, like, the reasons why their relationship fell apart in high school are all still there. And so now they have to face those things as adults.
0: I love a good second chance romance, and, or I guess this is first chance, but it's a coming back together. And I'm curious, for you as a writer, how did you want to approach that?
1: I wanted it to be about more than the relationship, mm-hmm. because, you know, it's not a romance. And if we were to put a trope on it, I think it would be more like third chance, because they do meet three times.
0: Right.
1: But it's like, the thing that I was so interested in is when we become obsessed with people, mm-hmm. we don't see them for who they are. And the longer we spend apart, the more we project and the more we turn them into who we want them to be. And so when Susan is faced with the reality of Eliza, it almost never lines up to what mm-hmm. she wants it to be. Mm-hmm. And so that's what I wanted to talk about and explore, why some people have that effect on us and why some people are just harder to let go of, and what it says about us versus what it says about them.
0: It made me think about those times where I was, and there was a couple boys that I was obsessed with, and then like didn't work out. And then like years later, I would, you know, like Facebook stalk them and be like, ooh, I kind of dodged a bullet there. Because, you know, you've got that time, you know what I mean? And then you're like, oh, yeah. You're finally seeing them for who they actually are. And you're like, oh, this would have worked. Like,
1: yeah, totally. And I think that when you're 2 inches away from someone's face, you cannot see the whole picture.
0: Yeah.
1: You know, so I think it happens to a lot of us where we're like baby birds imprinting on people, and we just decide that they're the one, and it's almost never about them. Mm-hmm. It's like about how our desire for them makes us feel. And it's like, it's almost more like being in love with your own love.
0: Yes. I have a big question here. We've got 90 seconds before I have to hit a break. Can you tell us, not to put you on the spot to remember every single song on the Spotify playlist, but can you give us some tracks that you were, bands that you remember being on there?
1: Excuse me. So sorry.
0: You're good.
1: Yeah. Tegan and Sarah is a big one. That was one of Susan's favorite bands. The National, Perfume Genius, Yo La Tango is another Susan favorite band.
0: Ooh, yes.
1: And then the playlist kind of moves forward through time. So I think there's like a pretty recent Cat Power song.
0: Cat Power. Oh my gosh. Vibe. Loved Cat Power when I finally discovered Cat Power. All right. I have to take that break here. We're going to have more with Gabrielle Korn talking about her new novel, Long Island Girls. 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

0: Do you have something important to say? 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

0: The Gailey Show. I'm John Parker. We're coming up on the top of the hour. Described as a sharply observed, deeply nostalgic coming-of-age story set against the indie music scene of the early 2000s, Long Island Girls is Gabrielle Korn's new novel. Just came out last week. Gabrielle, I might move my notes around and then I lost them. Okay, I feel like the 2000s was this weird, interesting period, or the aughts, I mean, like that early, you know, the first 10, the decade, where, like, I knew dozens of people who would watch Queer Eye and Will and Grace, but then adamantly vote for the anti-marriage equality constitutional amendments, right? And they could hold both of those things and think, that is perfectly normal and fine. And I'm sitting here, like, pulling my eyeballs out of my head, going, what is wrong? So as you were revisiting that period where we, like, sort of had inclusion and didn't have it, and you were exploring that through Susan, what came up for you as you were revisiting that time?
1: That's such a good question. I mean, I remember so vividly feeling like I was the only lesbian in the universe, you know, like, and eventually we had the L word, mm-hmm. you know, and there was Ellen and there was Rosie, but it was like queer people were entertainment. They mm-hmm. weren't walking among us, you know, and it was like, I really felt like you had to choose between being cool or being gay, you know, like yeah. there wasn't really a model for how to be both. And so revisiting it, I had a lot of empathy for myself and for my peers, because I think coming out of that period of time and coming of age then and becoming adults who are, you know, have our lives together, I think it was a feat, you know, like we didn't have people to look up to really, mm-hmm. or if you did, you were so lucky. And I feel like later on, like I started college in 2007 and I started interning at the Lesbian Her Story Archives in Brooklyn and was introduced to this amazing world of lesbians of all ages, and it completely changed my life. And before that moment, it felt like the world of queer people was completely closed off to me, and I had no mm-hmm. way in except through the people I was dating. Mm-hmm. And I wanted more community than that. So in writing Long Island Girls and thinking about Susan, I was thinking about what it felt like to not have queer community while suspecting that you're queer. And so she has friends, but she also has a lot of loneliness.
0: Mm-hmm. It's really sitting with me right now, the way you phrased that earlier about how, like, queer people were entertainment but weren't walking around in real life. And it just I'm remembering now, like, the fascination that so many people had about Queer Eye, that, oh, suddenly they were in real life and they're going to make your life better, even though there was all sorts of, you know, things that come, you know, the layers that come with that. But yeah, you've got me thinking about how it was always, and this is a pet peeve of mine and people will know this, like you're like, oh, there's a queer person on TV, and then you find out they're not actually gay and you're like, where are we anyway? and then people have heard me go on that rant for too long. Why don't we, Johnny, let's talk about Johnny. Johnny Lakes.
1: Yay, Johnny. Yeah. I mean, Johnny is my favorite character. I think he's everyone's favorite character.
0: Okay, we give a little preview of Johnny?
1: Yeah, so Susan meets Johnny in the first chapter. He is the lead singer of her favorite band. And because they've made a bunch of eye contact during his set, her friends kind of bully her into going to talk to him. And he takes one look at her and understands that she is a baby lesbian. Mm. And he is really nice about it, and kind of says, you know, if you move to Brooklyn to become a lesbian, here's my number, you can call me. And she does. And he helps her get her first job at the label where he signed. And then he stays in her life as a mentor who becomes a close friend. And I have been saying, like, picture like Connor Story in skinny jeans with the wisdom of Dan Savage. Mm-hmm. Like he kind of has it all in terms of what you want in your fairy godmother.
0: I was so jealous of Susan. I was like, I needed a Johnny Lakes. It was a question that I had, because you obviously cover a lot of music right now, and Susan's in the music industry, and so I'm just curious about your take about where we're at now with music and how we produce it and how it gets sold and the capitalism of it all, and then also how we're still trying to find ourselves in music.
1: I'm kind of amazed at how pop music has taken over. Like, I feel like I missed the moment when adults all started agreeing that, like, we listen to pop music for teens. Like, that's very confusing to me. And I feel kind of mystified about how people find new music right now. You know, like, I'm obviously not Susan, but something I have in common with her is, like, an inability to move on from the music that I listened to in high school. And, like, I do love to find, like, a new solo project by someone in a band I used to listen to all the time, you know? I think I've been really fascinated to see bands become big via TV shows recently. Especially kind of like the romance TV shows seem to have great music producers, and they're picking cool stuff, and that stuff seems to be blowing up. But, you know, I think, like every creative industry right now, it's so hard for people. Mm-hmm. And, like, I think the money seems like it's in touring, and so tickets have become so expensive. I don't know. I mean, I do kind of feel like we're in the middle of a transition period across all creative industries, and I'm really curious to see what's on the other side.
0: The book is Long Island Girls. Connect with Gabrielle at GabrielleKorn.com. That's KORN. Gabrielle, this has been such a delight. Thank you for joining us here on The Gailey Show.
1: Thank you so much for having me.
0: All right, folks, up next on WCPT, I can't go through all the list of folks that are coming up next. Stay tuned to your local station. We'll see you back here next week. And until then, keep it queer, America.

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1: I'm Dr. Anthony Lizowitz, and this is Climate Connections. On the Coeur d'Alene Reservation in northwest Idaho, kids swim, play, and shoot hoops at the Merriman Health Corps Center, a 32,000-square-foot recreation center. And the tribe is saving thousands of dollars a year on the electricity needed to run the facility thanks to rooftop solar panels installed 2 years ago.
2: It had been estimated that it would save about $2,500 a year, but utility costs have gone up enough that we actually realized about four times that amount.
1: Laura LaMattia is the Environmental Programs Manager with the Coeur d'Alene Tribe. She says the tribe is interested in renewable energy not only for economic reasons, but as a way to increase the tribe's control over its energy supply.
2: The Coeur d'Alene Tribe is interested in energy sovereignty. If you look at the history of utility development across the nation, tribes historically have not been a big part of that. And for the Coeur d'Alene tribe, it has four different utilities serving its reservation and little to no representation on any of those.
1: So she says this solar project is helping the tribe save money while also building its energy independence. Climate Connections is produced by the Yale Center for Environmental Communication. To learn more about climate change, visit climateconnections.org.
3: NBC News Radio, I'm Lisa Taylor. Severe thunderstorms are threatening July 4th celebrations across the Midwest and Northeast. The Federal Storm Prediction Center has declared a risk of severe thunderstorms from southern Michigan to western Massachusetts and to the New Jersey shore. The potential for thunderstorms, however, is not expected to break the historic heat wave baking the region, though it is likely to disrupt nighttime fireworks celebrations and cause travel delays. Three children are dead after a motorboat capsized on a Wisconsin lake while trying to reach safety during a severe storm. Authorities in Walworth County said the storm hit Lake Geneva around noon Friday and that seven other people, including six adults and one child, were pulled from the water before they learned that three children were still missing. The children were recovered following an intensive search but were later pronounced dead at the hospital. It's not clear why the boat capsized. President Trump says no country has done more good for the world than the United States of America. Speaking at Mount Rushmore Friday night, Trump celebrated the nation's 250th birthday.
4: And by the grace of God, the United States of America is the most successful, most accomplished, most exceptional nation ever to exist in human history.
3: Trump made the comments at the America 250 fireworks celebration. The event happened at the same time as celebrations in New York City, where the Times Square ball will drop several times to mark midnight in every U.S. time zone and territory as the nation rings in the 4th of July. The reception continued into the night following the Taylor Swift wedding at New York's Madison Square Garden. The pop star married NFL star Travis Kelce Friday night in a ceremony that was officiated by movie star Adam Sandler. Celebrity guests included Selena Gomez and NFL Commissioner Roger Goodell. Music icons Stevie Nicks and Tim McGraw were expected to perform at the wedding reception. You're listening to the latest on NBC News Radio. Immigration officials are ramping up arrests of people who they say are illegally in the United States. According to reports from ABC News, citing sources familiar with the matter, 10,000 people have been taken into custody across the country within a five-day span. Sources also noted that ICE has a new goal of arresting at least 2,000 people per day going forward. The move comes as part of the Trump administration's immigration crackdown, in which the president claims to target the worst of the worst criminal offenders among the nation's migrants. A mother and daughter who went missing after going for a hike in San Bernardino County's San Gorgonio Wilderness have been found. The two were hiking the Vivian Creek Trail Thursday but didn't make it back. The Vivian Creek Trail is the shortest and steepest route to the summit of Mount San Gorgonio and requires experienced hiking skills. Friday, the San Bernardino County Sheriff's Department told KTLA they were not injured and walked out on their own. A man was taken to a hospital Friday after stumbling out of the water at Jones Beach in New York with a large gash on one of his feet. that EMTs believe came from a shark bite. The man was in the water at the packed beach around noon when witnesses said he first appeared to be struggling to get out of the water and fell to the sand once he was out. A Parks Department spokesperson tells NBC New York the large wound on the man's foot looked like a tooth may have caused it, and lifeguards ordered everyone out of the water for about an hour after they suspected the attack, but let everyone back in to cool off once they saw no sharks during that hour.
5: All who come to this happy place, welcome. Disneyland is your land.
3: The happiest place on earth is celebrating a magical milestone. Disneyland welcomed its 1 billionth guest through its gates in Anaheim, California, Friday. A boy from Arizona and his family were surprised at the entrance with being selected as the honorary 1 billionth guest. They took part in a special ceremony on Main Street, USA, and received a VIP tour guide for the day. The milestone comes just days before Disneyland celebrates its 71st anniversary, July 17th. Lisa Taylor, NBC News Radio.
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7: And now for a quick look at our KKNW weather update. For Independence Day, expect clouds through the morning, then gradual clearing with a pleasant high near 73. It should be great weather for afternoon celebrations. Saturday night stays mostly cloudy with a low of 55. Sunday turns mostly sunny with a high near 74, followed by a mostly clear Sunday night. We'll warm up on Monday with plenty of sunshine and a high around 82. Tuesday stays mostly sunny and comfortable with a high near 79 before clouds increase again Tuesday night.
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9: Welcome to Urban Forum Northwest with your host, Eddie Rye Jr. We're going to start right away. We have very significant events happening later this afternoon. I want to start with Earl Key, who is the senior equity officer for the Washington State Department of Transportation. And Earl has came up with a program that will not exclude a lot of people who were thinking they're being excluded with the current positions of the Trump administration. So I know that Earl will also be appearing a little later this afternoon at the Washington chapter of the National Association of Minority Contractors. We have Bob Armstead, our president. He's on as well. So, Earl, why don't you... I know you were just on a little while ago, but can you just share with our listeners a little bit about what you've come up with and how that can help African-Americans and other people who are considered to be in the DVEs?
10: Absolutely.
9: Disadvantaged business enterprises.
10: Absolutely. Thanks, Eddie. I'm glad to be here. After the federal government, the Trump administration, ended essentially affirmative action in the DVE program, WSDOT rolled out several measures to make sure that our minority women and small business contractors still get their fair share of dollars on the construction projects that we have. And one thing that we did is we created two new designations. So we have what we call emerging small business goals, which are we set goals for firms that have gross receipts of less than $3 million or less. And we created rising, which is goals of $10 million or less, firms that earn $10 million or less of gross receipts. So what my office does is we look at a billion-dollar bridge that we're building. We look at how much work is in that building. And then my office sets a goal on that $1 billion that we believe minorities, women, and small business should be getting. So we might set a 15% goal. And then we expect the prime to give 15% of those dollars to those firms that we specify. So if we set an emerging goal, then the primes would have to find firms are small businesses that make $3 million or less in gross receipts and fill that 15%. They'd have to give those firms those 15% of those dollars for the work that they perform. Another program that we've set up is we've created a new certification that will be ready in the next couple of months. It will replace our minority and women-owned certification. And why do we do that? Because currently, based on the law, our minority and women's certification is voluntary. And so we can set that voluntary 15% goal. But if a prime contractor does not want to make the goal, They don't have to because it's voluntary. So after we switch to this new certification that's called socially and economically disadvantaged business enterprise, that will be a mandatory program that we will set a goal based on that certification. And then the prime contractor has to hit that goal. And if they don't, there are legal steps that we can take against the prime contractor. So after this new certification goes into effect, WSDOT will have no more voluntary programs. They will all be mandatory programs that we can make the prime and force the prime contractor to hit.
9: Now, what kind of pushback have you received already, or has this been exposed to the public yet?
10: Well, the prime contractor community, because, you know, the more work they have to give away, the less money that they make, you know, especially when a prime contractor does this work too, they want to self-perform it. But what we know is getting small businesses on these projects and building the capacity of our small businesses in Washington State, it is more beneficial to Washington in the long run, because these small subcontractors are going to take those dollars that they earn from these projects, and those dollars are going to be reinvested in the community and spend time in the community circulate. So the pushback has come from the prime contractors. We've got excellent support from the governor's office, and of course Secretary Meredith has all been about supporting our small business and veterans. Let's not leave out veterans. We also have a mandatory goal for veteran-owned firms as a way to make sure that we take care of and look after those folks that have served this nation honorably.
9: Well, I'd like to ask the president of the Washington State Chapter of the National Association of Minority Contractors. We refer to it as NAMC. That meeting, Bob Armstead is our president. That meeting will be at 5 o'clock this afternoon. And interested firms or families or people that you know someone that are looking for opportunities in the construction industry, particularly with the Washington State Department of Transportation, we would encourage you to go to namcwa.com and access the meeting, because our senior equity officer for the Washington State Department of Transportation, Earl Key, will be presenting the details of this program. So, Bob Armstead, is this a welcome sight for sore ears to hear about a program that's going to include us?
10: As he's trying to get off mute, let me say that NAMAC has been instrumental in working with WSDOT. NAMAC is one of those original organizations that advocated for minority contractors.
9: They came through with a bang, Earl.
11: Okay, am I on now?
9: Yeah, sounds like you're in a storm, too.
11: Oh, yes, I am. I'm outdoors. But the answer to your question is yes. We very much appreciate the efforts in the program that Earl and WSDOT is proposing. We have a number of questions.
9: Well, Earl, while we wait for Bob to get to a safe location.
10: Yeah, well, Eddie, what I was saying was, you know, NAMAC is one of the oldest organizations, if not the oldest organization out there, for minority contracting. And NAMAC, a lot of the things that we do, we stay in close coordination and contact because, you know, although we run the programs, these programs belong to the people. And NAMAC is the contractors' representatives. And so we like to let NAMAC know what we're doing. We like to let NAMAC know what's coming and for NAMAC to raise its voice. Much of the progress that this state has made over the last 10 years in this space is because of organizations like NAMAC holding our feet to the fire when they believe that we are going in a direction that they don't think is beneficial, and sending us congratulations when they think

0: Research shows, on average, car accident victims with a lawyer get over 3 times more money than those without one. Better off with Blue Hop.
1: Those questions to Earl this evening at our meeting that starts at 5 o'clock. One of the most pressing is the timing, and we want to know what the primes will be doing during that interval between when the change order relieved them of voluntary goals and when the new program will be put in place. And very briefly for your audience, the National Association of Minority Contractors is the oldest trade association for minorities and women in the construction industry, officially started with articles in 1969, but the organization and its programs date back to the early 60s. 1967 and earlier, the city of Seattle and Washington State has been involved with NAMAC on the national front as the Washington State chapter. We are currently involved in several national lawsuits challenging some of the executive orders that have been put in place by the Trump administration. Our organization, along with a few others, successfully challenged as interveners in the MAMCO case, which really was going to be the case that the administration thought would kill the DBE program. We prevailed in that case because the judge dismissed the case. We are involved in 3 other national cases at this time. We work daily, hourly, to help support and provide opportunities for our members. And as Earl stated, having these programs in place, having an organization like NAMAC that is out fighting to preserve and enhance these programs is not only important for the contractors, but our communities. Look what happened to the Central District after I-200. Those are the types of things that we want all of our community members to be aware of, that when something happens to our programs, our economic development programs, like the DBE program, not only the contractors suffer, but our entire community. Our contractors do not have money to continue to own their properties, as was the case in the Central District. We cannot support our churches the way that we have in the past, and the list just goes on and on. So it's important for all of your listeners, if possible, to be at our meeting this evening at 5 o'clock. And again, you can access the meeting at www.namcwa.com. That is our website, and access to the meeting is on the front page of the website.
2: Bob, who else is on the agenda for this meeting this afternoon?
1: John White, who is the, and Earl can correct me, he's either the deputy or assistant secretary of the Washington State Department of Transportation. He is in charge of all mega programs at WSDOT. He will be speaking specifically this evening about the interstate bridge replacement project that is referred to as IBR. IBR will be the largest construction project in the state of Washington.
2: It Where's is that important. Project located? Where's it located?
1: It's the bridge that connects Oregon and Washington on the Columbia River. So Portland is on one side and Vancouver, Washington is on the other side. Because of that location, our members, our communities have not been as involved in the project as we could have been and should have been. And we are making efforts now to increase that involvement, to make sure

0: sure that the Washington State taxpayers that are in part funding this project have an opportunity to participate in the construction, planning, design, community development, and other aspects of that program.
1: Earl, can you give us a little bit more clarity? You talked earlier about, is there a size limit for the contractors that will be involved with this program?
2: For the socioeconomically disadvantaged program, yeah, that's the standard, $30 million or less in gross receipts over 3 years to qualify. Because, Eddie, what we're trying to get to, of course, here is small business. And Bob talked about the IBR program. That's a bi-state program being funded by Washington and Oregon. That project will be the largest project that Washington State has ever done. And that project will also have a mandatory small business goal on it. We are in the process of setting that goal now. But as Bob said, we want to make sure that every small business that wants to participate in the construction of that gets the opportunity to fairly compete to work on that project. That project is going to be rather large, rather expensive, and that's life-changing money.
1: What is the value of the project, Mr. Earl?
2: I believe it's slated right now at about $5 or $6 billion, but don't quote me because it's probably going to go up a little higher than that with cost escalation and inflation.
0: Yeah, I agree with Earl. It's currently at that number now. But unless something drastically happens, it's going to exceed that number. And if Earl is successful in getting a goal of 10 or 15% on that project at $7 billion, the current estimate, that is $700 million worth of work that could be available for members of our communities. At 15%, you're talking about over $1 billion worth of work that could be available for members of our communities. It does have the possibility of being life-changing in a positive way, the way I-200 has been in a negative way.
1: Earl, what scopes of work the current African-American and other minority and women contractors have that could be utilized on this project? Is there a lot of trucking? What is the scope of work?
2: Eddie, you bring up a very good point because, one, we want to hopefully use this project to build capacity. Many of the minority and small firms are in scopes of work that don't pay well, like traffic control and some other things. So we want to build capacity for minority and women-owned and small firms to do other types of work. But the most work, I believe, and you really need an engineer for this, but I would say that dump trucking, consider all the demolition that's going to occur, is going to be huge. Rebar, steel, all of those types of trades are definitely going to be needed for a project of this size. And what I will do, Eddie, though, I will get you and I will come back because we're going to be having all hands on deck. And I will get you the specific scopes of work so you can share with your listeners, anyone that has these types of trades. I will go ask our engineering department to give me all of the scopes of work that they think will be available in this project. And then whenever you're ready to let your listeners know, hey, these are the scopes of work, and I will give you the contact information also of the person to reach out for. You shouldn't wait till the project gets going. You need to start reaching out to WashDOT now, and you can reach out to me, and my email is earl.key@wsdot.wa.gov. We are trying to get contractors ready to work on that project now, right now.
0: And if I might, our organization, as you know, as a board member and founder, consists of all individuals in the construction trades. That means the engineers, architects, designers, So we are pushing for our involvement to start on the front end of the project as well as on the back end of the project where the construction is. We want to have the companies involved in the design, the engineering, the architecture, all of those upfront parts of the project that we have not traditionally been as involved in as we could and should.
1: Earl, what would, do you have any idea what the value would be of the architect, engineering, and designing part of the contract?
2: Eddie, I'd have to get back to you on that. I'm not sure.
1: I'm just curious because I know.
2: We will be setting a separate goal so that because we've often heard through NAMAC, people that do the design side say that, you know, they don't get enough work. So we split it up. There's going to be a goal on the design side, separate goal on the design side, and there's going to be a separate goal on the construction side.
1: Earl, do you have any idea? I want to start, since I'm an African-American, I want to ask about us first. Do you have any idea of what kind of participation that African-American firms have had with the current WSDOT contracts?
2: Our availability, according to our disparity study, our availability right now of African-American contractors is 2%. I think we are at 1.7, okay. I think.
1: Okay. Now, is there any requirement for the contractors to use? Well, I don't see. I want to say on 405, I think, from Coal Creek to Renton, I think I've maybe seen one black worker. And I was just curious, are there any requirement for these folks to include us? I know unions have a lot to do with it. I spent a lot of time fighting them to get black folks in the building trades with Tyree Scott many, many years ago. I was just curious, what's the status of that right now? And does WSDOT have any influence or authority over the people who are on the job?
2: Well, we have what we would call pre-apprenticeship programs that try to get minorities and women into the trade, the trades, because in this type of work, minorities and women have been traditionally underrepresented in this type of work. So we have programs to where we try to bring minorities, women, kids aging out of foster care, homeless, into these programs. But, you know, the courts won't let us specifically target one specific group. And so we have to play within the rules to try to diversify the construction workforce as best we can.
1: Now, do you have any meetings or had any input from the various unions that are represented on these WSDOT contracts?
2: You know what? We have, well, of course, WSDOT has a quarterly meeting with the trades. All of the agencies also have what they call the regional public owners meeting. That's us, the Port Sound, Transit City of Seattle, King County. We all get together to monitor the workforce on our projects and make sure and try to create strategies to where we make sure that everyone is getting a fair opportunity to work on our projects. But I'd say, especially with Heather taking over the state building trades, I think that our relationship with labor was strong, but I think it's even getting stronger.
1: Well, Bob, I want to ask you, you know, the truckers were catching the blues for a while. I wanted to find out from you if there's been any efforts or any improvement on the conditions and participation of the black truckers.
0: Eddie, there have been some efforts, no improvement. We have a situation in Washington State where we have firms that were erroneously certified to participate in programs like the DBE program. Activity was brought to the attention of the agencies over the last decade. We are hoping that in the very near future that things will be done so that the firms that actually qualify for the programs will be able to do the work. An example, we have single truck firms that are going out of business every day because they cannot get business. We have firms that should not be participating in the programs that are available to us that have hundreds of millions of dollars worth of backlog work. So there's a huge inequity there. We have made the agencies aware of that. We are hoping that the state AG and the state governor, if required, will make an effort to correct that. Only after that happens will our truckers be able to have access to the work, you know, that's being done. And very quickly, one of the things that you and I have been discussing for decades is the fact that when we go to national conferences, and as a matter of fact, NAMAC had its national conference in Las Vegas, the 16th and the 18th of June, and three of our members will be reporting on that at the meeting this evening as well. But my point is, we have always been on the low end of participation compared to other states. And a lot of that is and has been related to politics. It is important for everyone to know and for you and I and others to help them know that in the three-county area where the majority of the population of Washington State is, specifically in King County, as of the last census, minorities and women are somewhere between 45 and 55% of the population. So we have not been represented economically, socially, and other aspects because we lack a certain political clout. That is changing. And it's important, specifically for this conversation, to note that 70% of public transportation in Washington State is funded through bond issues.
1: Okay, well, so, Bob, we're out of time, but I want to encourage everybody to tune in to NAMCY.com for the National Association of Minority Contractors meeting later this afternoon. You hear some more from Earl Key, also about the mega projects that Bob was talking about along with Earl. So thank you all very much, and I'll see you later this afternoon.
2: Thank you.
0: Thank you, Eddie.
1: Okay.
2: Take care, Bob.
1: Okay, let's take this break, Eric.

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3: 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They also have the Seattle Doghouse at D2, the Port of Seattle Diversity Contracting Office, headed up by Mian Rice, Concord Concessions, owned by Dave Pukahara. They have Cafe D'Arte on the North Satellite, Concourse A, and the famous Hachiko Restaurant on Concourse C, and Sound Transit's Office of Civil Rights, Equity, and Inclusion, headed up by Daphne Cross. And Sound Transit's been doing some big things. A lot of people have been riding Sound Transit as of late, you know. Seen the CEO, Dow Constantine, on the news. I guess Sound Transit with the World Cup soccer has really been breaking all kind of records for the ridership. So, while we have this minute, Elmer Dixon, co-founder of the Seattle Black Panther Party, will be coming on in a minute. And also we'll be followed by Jasmine Scott I'll figure that out later. And also, we'll be hearing an update of this month's activities from the Royal Esquire Club by Randy Cross. But in a sad note, at noon today, Jared Allen Levert, the son of Beverly Hampton and the late Howard Levert, was funeralized at Immaculate Conception Church. So I want to make sure the people know that. Send our condolences to Beverly Hampton and also to his auntie, who is Barbara Levert. So I want to send a shout of condolence out to them. And there are big things happening, too. Jasmine Scott, who is the daughter of Robert L. Scott and Vivian Phillips, my friend, for years. Everybody know, if you're real old, you know her from KYAC and Action Inner City when we were on KOMO-TV together, when Model Cities was sponsoring a program to get inner city youth involved in the television industry. It was headed by the late, what is Nate's last name? Nate Long, Oscar Productions. A lot of folks came through there. A lot of people actually got jobs in the industry. I know that Jim Brown was one of the hosts of the program. Steve Poole was also another host of the program. And they ended up having long-time positions with KOMO Television. So we're still waiting on Elmer Dixon to get on with us. And I think we have the co-founder of the Seattle chapter of the Black Panther Party. So welcome to Urban Forum Northwest again, once again, Elmer Dixon.
4: Hey, thanks for having me, Eddie. Pleasure to be here.
3: Okay. So Elmer, you guys have been making some significant strides. The Parents' House up on 33rd, right across from Madrona Park, is being designated as a historic landmark. You had just had a wall that's been acknowledged. And why don't you just share with our listeners some of the things that you guys have been doing? Because I think the wall is where the old Panther headquarters used to be. And then you got something else going on, a park up at Skyway. So why don't you share with our listeners exactly what you guys have going on? And not to mention the Metropolitan building in a second.
4: These things are all interconnected, brother. The Interpretive Center, the Black Panther Party Interpretive Center, is on 2nd and Yesler in the historic Metropole building. And we opened that a soft opening a couple of weeks ago. It's going to remain open until the end of the World Cup. We opened it early for the World Cup, and then we'll close it so that it can finish curation and open in the fall. We're calling that, it's actually our demonstration site. We have a 10-year lease on that spot, but we're looking to build a permanent site in the CD, in the area where we operated, so that we can actually do an actual historic interpretation. There are several of what we call legacy sites that are attached to the Interpretive Center. One is the Carolyn Downs Family Medical Center, which is the only remaining original Black Panther Free Medical Clinic out of the 19 that were started back in 1970 was when ours opened. It's the only one that's in operation today. In that same pathway, two blocks off of Yesler on 19th and Spruce, is what is known as the People's Wall. The People's Wall buttressed the most notorious Black Panther office, the one that had the sandbags and the steel and plywood sandwiches on the windows to defend against the threat of attack. And that is a very significant spot. It was just recently unanimously designated as a historic landmark. It was originally painted in 1970 by Dion Henderson, restored in 2008 for our 40th anniversary by Eddie Walker. And so it's been in the process of being designated. The Black family that owns the lot now has committed to making sure that the wall is there permanently and taken care of. And now that it's a historic landmark, it can't be moved. That site, I wanted to say a couple of quick words about it, is very significant in that it represents a defiance to the system of racism and oppression, both in this city and also in this country. When we actually vacated the office in late 71, early 72, because everybody was being transferred to central headquarters. I was a political prisoner in prison at that time. When the police finally got in there and saw all the sandbags and how we were so well fortified, they wanted to destroy the building. And they not only tore the building down, but they also erased the address. So the address is no longer in the city records. It's a show of that wall represents defiance against the status quo and the fact that we're not going anywhere. And it is now designated as a historic landmark. As you go up into the CD, on 34th and Union is where our first and original office was. There's a brother who owns the building. It's an African, it's a African brother, Brother Abe, who owns the building.
3: Ben Abe.
4: Yeah, Ben Abe. And he's going to put apartments there, but he's going to preserve the facade of the building. I've already met with him on a number of occasions now, he and his son. They're going to preserve the facade so that that original office is there forever. On that same corner is a Black Panther bus stop. And then if you go to the corner of 33rd and Union, there's Madrona Elementary School, which has adopted the symbol of the Black Panther Party and the Seattle Black Panther Party as its mascot. In fact, there's a panther up on the sign. I don't know if you've seen that, but you should drive by that school, Eddie, and check it out. Right across the street from there at Sally Pangborn Library, I think is what it's called, is a panther and a pig wrestling playfully, sculpture that went in years ago. That spot used to be known as Pork Chop Hill because it was a fire station back in the day, and the police used to gather there and in preparation to attack our office around the corner. There's a few well-known community members whose names I won't mention who used to fire upon that police station. There's some bullet holes in it. But so now there's a playful pig and panther rolling in the grass, I guess. Straight down from there, you mentioned our mother's home, our parents' home, on the corner, off of the corner, off on 33rd and Marion. That is being purchased by the Seattle Black Panther Party Legacy Group and will go into designation nomination for historic landmark. And the Historic Landmark Preservation Group is already aware of that and waiting for that to happen. The sale will be completed in September, and then it'll go in through the designation process. And then there are other sites around the city. There's a couple of other bus stops. There's one that some kids at Leschi painted. Aaron and I are on the walls in Garfield High School. I don't know if you've seen those, Eddie, when you've been in there.
3: Yes, I have.
4: And then out at Franklin, the Franklin students painted a huge mural for our 50th anniversary. It's taken down now while they repair it because it's in such a prominent spot on the corner of MLK and Rainier Avenue that it's been the target of graffiti, bullet holes, and so they're going to put it in a plexiglass so that it doesn't get damaged any further once they restore it.
3: Now we've been joined by Jasmine Scott, director of Art Tenora. Jasmine, are you with us? Yes, she is. Jasmine Scott is with us, and Elmer has just been talking about what the Seattle Black Panther Party has been doing. And yes, Jasmine came up and I guess collaborated with you, Elmer, and there's going to be a new free breakfast program. It's going to be at the Prince Hall Masonic Lodge, and I want Jasmine, the director of Arte Noir, to go into that. And you got a good tutor because the original free breakfast guy is on the line with us right now.
4: Yeah, before you go into that, Jasmine, I've got two more quick things I want to say. One is that the brothers that wanted to organize that breakfast program, they reached out to Aaron and I and asked our permission. And we told them as long as they upheld the principles of the Black Panther Party, they had our blessing. And so they're very excited and they're ready to move forward with that opening. And the last thing, Eddie, you had mentioned the Black Panther Park out in Skyway. Naima Clark and her husband and her organization, I think Urban Roots or...
5: Nurturing Roots.
4: Nurturing Roots, thank you. They're the ones that put that together. And they did that on their own. They contacted the artists and had the artists make their contributions. And she was inspired years ago by the Black Panther Party. And so she took that on her own. That was not us doing that.
3: Organization. We had her on the line, but we got to get Jasmine her time now.
4: Okay, I'm done. So I'll stay on the line and listen to Jasmine. I'm sorry, Jasmine.
3: Go ahead, Jasmine.
5: It's all good. Yes, we actually launched the free breakfast program last week. And it'll be going all summer. This is in collaboration with Jermaine Miller, a.k.a. Def Chef. And like Elmer said, Jermaine reached out to Elmer and Aaron and Leonard Dawson, let them know what the intentions were, and essentially got the blessing to move forward with this program before we actually launched it. It is something that we wanted to do and felt like we were going to do regardless, but it felt better to do it knowing that we had the blessing of the founders of our Seattle chapter, and knowing that you all are behind us and are supporting these efforts actually makes all the difference. So some of the ideas and concepts that came from this is because a few things. Number one, we launched an exhibit in our gallery in late May called Central District Legacy Black Power, Black Panthers. And it is one of the ways that we are honoring the Seattle chapter of the Black Panther Party and the entire Black Panther movement across the nation, but with a specific focus on our Seattle chapter. And so with that, along with the artwork that is showcased in this exhibit, there is also some narrative from the community around what the Central District means to them and how the impacts of the Black Panther Party, as well as what does Blackness and power mean to them. So we reached out to a number of community members to get some narrative that we could include in this exhibit. So that is also on the walls, as well as some quotes that we pulled from your literature already. So we have some quotes from both you and Elmer displayed in that exhibit as well. So we launched this exhibit, and we typically like to activate as an extension of our exhibits. And we were very inspired, obviously, by so many things that the Black Panther Party showed us and that we learned from over the years. And, naturally, with Jermaine being a chef and somebody who is dedicated to feeding his community, launching a breakfast program was something that really came naturally and something that we wanted to do. And there's actually a specific piece of artwork that was submitted and that we are showcasing in this show that really helped to inspire that as well. And we used that piece of artwork for the flyer for the free breakfast program. And it's actually called, the piece of artwork is called First Serving by an artist named Tony. So we were just overall inspired. And then I have personally just been inspired by what I would say is the resurgence of the work that you all are doing with the Interpretive Center, with Naima launching in collaboration with you all, the Black Panther Park. I was at that opening. I was at you all's opening for the Interpretive Center. And so it feels like it's very timely to just bring all of this to the forefront. The Seattle chapter of the Black Panther Party isn't just history, it's legacy, and it's also now. And we are also thinking about the future of what you all are doing and will continue to do and how you inspire generations that have come after you, like myself. And so we are really inspired to continue to do the work that you all started and continue that legacy. And so that's what we're doing. Not only with the exhibit, with the breakfast program, but really kind of at the core of a lot of the work that we do as individuals and as an organization.
4: Right on.
3: Elmer, is that Jasmine Phillips too or what?
4: Jasmine, I don't know if I've told you this story, but on one of the occasions when the cops were attempting to surround our office, your dad got caught inside.
5: Oh my gosh.
4: And he was reporting. He was a young cat, man. He was about 17 years old. And when he saw the trap door go up and the guns started coming down and the bulletproof vest and the gas mask, his eyes were as big as saucers. But we couldn't let him out at the moment. And so he started, broadcasting live to KYEC from inside the Panther office because he had his equipment with him. But I'll never forget that. He'd be so proud of you.
5: Oh, my gosh. Yeah, I didn't know that story, but there's so many stories, and yeah.
3: Well, Jasmine, we got to have you back on too and go into some more detail about your director of is it Arte Noir?
5: It's Art Noir.
3: Art Noir. Okay. Well, mm-hmm. I have to get it down. But anyway, I was really pleased to see that you hosted the reception for the AXL students from the NAACP, Afro Cultural Technological Scientific Olympics, and we had a lot of winners there. And I tell you one thing, I was really impressed with the singing of Angela Poe Russell's daughter.
5: Yeah.
3: That young lady, she's a small young lady, but she got a big, big voice. So anyway, I want to thank both of y'all today. And Jasmine, I got to have you on when you have your next event coming up. And Elmer, I can have you almost every other week because you got about 5 projects going on. And I want you to text me all those projects too to make sure I don't leave anything out. And then as things happen, let me know. I'm on every week, Jasmine. I'm on every week. So I got the free breakfast program. I got the flyer down. We'll put it up on my Facebook page, along with the pictures of you guys will be up on Facebook to let folks know that you will be on. So anyway, thank y'all very much. I appreciate you.
4: Thanks, Eddie.
3: Okay.
4: All right. Bye, Jasmine. Take this last break. Tell your mom for me.
5: I will. Bye.
4: Bye.

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3: It is Ryan Jr. back at Urban Forum Northwest. I want to thank the City of Seattle's Purchasing and Construction Services Department. Matter of fact, I'm happy to have Miguel Beltran on in a week or so to talk about the City of Seattle's disparity study and what kind of help they need and how helpful they've been to us. Then also, I want to thank Rod O'Neill and Jerry Whitsett, the owners of SeaTac Bar Group, LLC. They own the African Lounge and Mountain Room Bar on Concourse A. The Seattle Doghouse at Gate D2, the Port of Seattle Diversity Contracting Office, where me and Rice is the boss. Concourse Concession owned by Dave Pukahara. They have Cafe D'Arte on the North Satellite, Concourse A, and the Hachiko Restaurant on Concourse C. Sound Transit Office of Civil Rights, Office of Civil Rights, Equity and Inclusion. And Daphne Cross is the boss there. And talking about the cross, we have Randolph Cross, the Minister of Information for the Seattle's Royal Esquire Club, and he's going to give us an update on what's going to be happening this month of July at the Royal Esquire Club. So welcome, Randolph Cross. Thank you very much. Randolph, are you there?
4: I'm here.
3: Okay, we got him on my phone. Go ahead. All right.
4: Yeah.
3: Okay, share with us what's happening at the Royal Esquire Club for the month of July. This is Thursday, the 2nd of July. I think tomorrow is the first Friday. So go right ahead, sir.
4: Yes, that's what I wanted to tell you, Eddie, that we expect to have the patrons to come through the Royal Esquire Club on Friday, or first Friday, and we'll have our big day that will be for bringing the music that they love to enjoy. And there's not much else going on other than that.
3: So now, if there are any other activities on the drawing board as of yet, well, last month was a pretty bang-up month. I remember seeing Tess Thomas, Blues and Barbecue, and you had quite a few artists there for that. Can you share with our listeners a little bit of what happened there?
4: I hope we'll bring that back again.
3: Well, share with our listeners a little bit about who was on the program and what happened.
4: What happened?
3: Yeah, I mean, some of the entertainers.
4: Well, the entertainers, we had C.T. Thompson, Sheila Kay, C.T. Thompson, and several others.
3: And then there were a couple of luncheons. I know that also I've been letting people know that the Royal Esquire Club is available for birthday parties as well as repasses.
4: Yes, we always offer various events. And one other thing I know that is coming in the month of July will be the second Sunday or Sunday Fun Day at 7:30 p.m.
3: And what will that consist of?
4: No, and it's free.
3: What kind of activities are we talking about?
4: Well, in that case, it's where it's open mic with the band. And DJ.
3: Okay. And are there anything special happening for The 4th of July, we got the first Friday is the 3rd. The 4th of July is Saturday. Is anything special happening at the club on the 4th of July?
4: Yeah, the club, I'm assuming, will be closed on that day. Mm-hmm. But the 5th or any time Tuesday through Thursday, we'll be open for happy hour.
3: Mm-hmm. Now, is there a website for the Royal Esquire Club for folks to be able to keep up with the events that's occurring there?
4: Yes, the website is the Royal Esquire Club, Seattle.com.
3: Okay. And folks can check in there to find out about any upcoming events.
4: That's all I have for this one.
3: Okay. Now, one other thing I want to ask, but people have been asking me as well, is the kitchen back operable yet at the Royal Esquire Club, or you still have outside caterers?
4: Yeah, the Esquire Club's kitchen is continuing to be worked on, and we will be installing the equipment and other activities that will be needed.
3: Okay. Well, Randolph Cross?
4: Yeah, an update as soon as I know it.
3: Okay. Well, we need to keep people posted on that because the people that want to plan birthday parties and repass and stuff like that, I need to know because I get questions asked. Being a member, I get questions asked all the time. And I got to say happy birthday to our chairman, Roberto Jordan. He had a birthday recently. So I want to give a birthday shout.
4: He's celebrating his birthday. And I also want to say that we also have some excellent caterers that have come through to support having food for our events.
3: Okay, well, we're out of time this time, Randolph Cross, but we'll have you on when the next big event comes up at the Royal Esquire Club. So thank you very much. All right.
4: Patrons.
3: All right. Thank you very much. Okay. Okay, I want to say thanks to everybody. Randolph Cross is still on the land. Let me get him off.
5: Oh, yeah.
3: All right. Thank you, Randolph. So anyway, Eric, thank you very much, and have a happy 4th of July. Some people are saying July 4th.

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1: I'm Dr. Anthony Lizowitz, and this is Climate Connections. In Atlanta, an overgrown and neglected railroad corridor is becoming a shady walking and biking path. When complete, the Atlanta Beltline will form a 22-mile loop around the city, linking parks, affordable housing, art, businesses, and public transit. And hundreds of different types of plants and trees will surround the path, forming the world's longest linear arboretum.
2: And it's a way that people can get through 45 neighborhoods either by bike or by foot that is going to be completely shaded.
1: Greg Levine is executive director of the nonprofit Trees Atlanta, which manages the arboretum. He says the design incorporates both old-growth trees and new tree plantings. As climate change causes more extreme weather, these trees will help keep the city cool on hot days, and they'll filter stormwater when it rains. They'll also create habitat for wildlife.
2: In the evenings, you can hear insects. If you get there early in the morning, there's birds flying all around.
1: More than half of the arboretum has already been built, and signs, artwork, and docent-led tours on the path teach people about the trees and the ecosystem as they enjoy the winding oasis of greenery. Climate Connections is produced by the Yale Center for Environmental Communication. To learn more about climate change, visit climateconnections.org.
3: NBC News Radio, I'm Lisa Taylor. Severe thunderstorms are threatening July 4th celebrations across the Midwest and Northeast. The Federal Storm Prediction Center has declared a risk of severe thunderstorms from southern Michigan to western Massachusetts and to the New Jersey shore. The potential for thunderstorms, however, is not expected to break the historic heat wave baking the region, though it is likely to disrupt nighttime fireworks celebrations and cause travel delays. Three children are dead after a motorboat capsized on a Wisconsin lake while trying to reach safety during a severe storm. Authorities in Walworth County said the storm hit Lake Geneva around noon Friday and that seven other people, including six adults and one child, were pulled from the water before they learned that three children were still missing. The children were recovered following an intensive search but were later pronounced dead at the hospital. It's not clear why the boat capsized. President Trump says no country has done more good for the world than the United States of America. Speaking at Mount Rushmore Friday night, Trump celebrated the nation's 250th birthday.
4: And by the grace of God, the United States of America is the most successful, most accomplished, most exceptional nation ever to exist in human history.
3: Trump made the comments at the America 250 fireworks celebration. The event happened at the same time as celebrations in New York City, where the Times Square ball will drop several times to mark midnight in every U.S. time zone and territory as the nation rings in the 4th of July. The reception continued into the night following the Taylor Swift wedding at New York's Madison Square Garden. The pop star married NFL star Travis Kelce Friday night in a ceremony that was officiated by movie star Adam Sandler. Celebrity guests included Selena Gomez and NFL Commissioner Roger Goodell. Music icons Stevie Nicks and Tim McGraw were expected to perform at the wedding reception. You're listening to the latest on NBC News Radio. Immigration officials are ramping up arrests of people who they say are illegally in the United States. According to reports from ABC News, citing sources familiar with the matter, 10,000 people have been taken into custody across the country within a five-day span. Sources also noted that ICE has a new goal of arresting at least 2,000 people per day going forward. The move comes as part of the Trump administration's immigration crackdown, in which the president claims to target the worst of the worst criminal offenders among the nation's migrants. A mother and daughter who went missing after going for a hike in San Bernardino County's San Gorgonio Wilderness have been found. The two were hiking the Vivian Creek Trail Thursday but didn't make it back. The Vivian Creek Trail is the shortest and steepest route to the summit of Mount San Gorgonio and requires experienced hiking skills. Friday, the San Bernardino County Sheriff's Department told KTLA they were not injured and walked out on their own. A man was taken to a hospital Friday after stumbling out of the water at Jones Beach in New York with a large gash on one of his feet. that EMTs believe came from a shark bite. The man was in the water at the packed beach around noon when witnesses said he first appeared to be struggling to get out of the water and fell to the sand once he was out. A Parks Department spokesperson tells NBC New York the large wound on the man's foot looked like a tooth may have caused it, and lifeguards ordered everyone out of the water for about an hour after they suspected the attack, but let everyone back in to cool off once they saw no sharks during that hour.
5: All who come to this happy place, welcome. Disneyland is your land.
3: The happiest place on earth is celebrating a magical milestone. Disneyland welcomed its 1 billionth guest through its gates in Anaheim, California, Friday. A boy from Arizona and his family were surprised at the entrance with being selected as the honorary 1 billionth guest. They took part in a special ceremony on Main Street, USA, and received a VIP tour guide for the day. The milestone comes just days before Disneyland celebrates its 71st anniversary, July 17th. Lisa Taylor, NBC News Radio.
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11: And now for a quick look at our KKNW weather update. For Independence Day, expect clouds through the morning, then gradual clearing with a pleasant high near 73. It should be great weather for afternoon celebrations. Saturday night stays mostly cloudy with a low of 55. Sunday turns mostly sunny with a high near 74, followed by a mostly clear Sunday night. We'll warm up on Monday with plenty of sunshine and a high around 82. Tuesday stays mostly sunny and comfortable with a high near 79 before clouds increase again Tuesday night.
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0: Welcome back, my friends. So glad you're here. Got a great big show coming up for you today on this July 4th extravaganza. Sunburn, heartburn, first degree burns, it's all in good fun. And I always eat food on July 4th that I don't normally eat. You know, like baked beans, cantaloupe, sloppy joes, just on the 4th. And then at the fireworks, I'll eat like 30 pounds of mosquitoes and a couple of horseflies. They say they're good for protein, but it just kind of makes me feel woozy, if I'm honest. Let's get things started. Here's Tim Hawkins.
1: I think we have the greatest national anthem in the world. I really do. It's such a beautiful song. And I say that mainly because I don't know anybody else's. But it's just a... But here's a bad thing. Like at the World Series and the Super Bowl, they always have these bands do the national anthem. They always trick it up, do it their way. Yeah, man, just sing it. If you're going to let a band do it their way, let somebody do it I want to hear. You know, I've always wanted to hear Bob Marley, the reggae man, do his version of the national anthem. Maybe kind of...

0: bombs bursting in air, but the flag's still there.
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0: What was that? What happened? I don't think chicken and monkey is in that song.
1: Lived in Kuwait most of my life. Anybody been to Kuwait? Good, don't go there. But, I moved 1984, moved to Toledo, Ohio to go to school. People say, why Toledo? Because of you people. You come to Israel, look at things, go, holy Toledo. Mom said, you're in the Holy Land, you're going to holy Toledo. Nothing holy, so I moved to a place called Garbage Grove, California. I lived on the corner of trash and dumpster right there. You know, Columbus is nice. You see signs that says lettering, $1,000 fine. In Garbage Grove, it says lettering, fine. But I love this country. You guys are so blessed to be Americans. It's a privilege. You're the only people in the world that can take French toast, English muffin, Canadian bacon, and call it the all-American breakfast. Right? You know, I learned from you guys to be generous. Americans are very generous. You guys tip a lot. But I did the mistake. I didn't know. I never tip cops, okay? I'm serious. I mean that. True story. Don't tip him. Because the other day, the guy pulls me over. I gave him $20. I said, you know what? Thank you, officer. Out of everybody on the highway, you pull me. And the lights and the festivities. And you get out of your car and come all the way to my car. Thank you. So I'm in the back. But he let me go.

0: Anita Renfro. Before that, Nazareth from Bananas and Tim Hawkins. And there's more great comedy coming up with Jeff Allen, Isaac Whitty, Claiborne Cox, Austin Anderson, Carlos Oscar, Ken Davis, Rex Havens, Tim Conway, and Michael Jr.
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1: I was told when I was 12 years old that if you put dry ice in a ball jar, seal it up, it'll blow up. I said, cool, where do you get dry ice at? Someone said, the ice cream man's got dry ice. I said, great, ice cream man's coming by one day, I come out with my little ball jar. I said, you got any dry ice? He goes, what's it for? Put it in this jar, close it up, it's going to blow up. He said, cool, man, here's some dry ice. That's the America I grew up in. And that night, my mother was picking shards of glass out of my forehead. And my father moseyed in and said, how'd that happen? I said, well, someone told me if you put dry ice in a ball jar, it blows up. And he goes, and you stood by waiting for it to blow up? Pretty much. We coddle our kids too much. My nephew's running by one day. He's about 8 years old. I look at him. I go, where's he going? My sister says he's going to go rollerblading. I said, really? Thought he was going to disarm a nuclear device. The kid looked like the Michelin Man, covered all in foam rubber and plastic. And she said, I don't want him to get hurt. Hurt, he could take a semi at 60 miles an hour.
2: 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It's called I Can't Believe I Can't Afford It. I Can't Believe It's Not Butter.

0: I also buy generic toothpaste. 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It's the only kind of toothpaste that will actually give you cavities. So after I brush my teeth, I have to brush my teeth again. I cannot afford to buy a name brand hand sanitizer. I have to buy a generic hand sanitizer. It's called soapy water. I don't know about germs, but it kills 99.9% of dirt. Our yard is all dirt. We cannot afford grass or sod. My mom taught me how that old saying, the grass is always on the other side. Do you remember those old commercials for Sure deodorant? Raise your hand if you're sure. My mom used to buy me Perhaps deodorant. Their slogan was, perhaps you should keep your arms down.
1: If you ever go to the Middle East, Israel, Egypt, any place like that, don't make the mistake I did. Don't use those maps in the back of your Bible to get around. Yeah, those are way out of date. There's a big difference in the way people mail and email. Know what I mean? You know, like a lot of times I'll get email and all it says is, hey, Isaac, how's it going? And that's okay for email. If I got that same letter in my mailbox, that'd just be creepy, wouldn't it? I'd be expecting to read that letter in my living room. Yeah. Look out the window across the street. And... there he is. In a clown outfit. Just... read it again. I've noticed a pattern in our government. I don't know if you guys have seen this or not, but I certainly have. Now, it seems like every single time we have conflict in a foreign country, we always send the military. And that's cool, but I think it's getting a little predictable. Like, what if next time we threw them off? Like, what if next time instead we sent like a high school marching band? You know, just deck them out in their green uniforms and big hats. You know, just drop them off at the beach and just start marching. Now the baton girl's going, all right. Here we come. You messed with the wrong country, buddy. We took state last year.
2: Fun of fat kids. You want to know why? I was a fat kid. all right, in the 80s and 90s, when there weren't very many of us and we were alone, scared, and hungry for snacks. I'm just saying, now, good time to be a fat kid. Great. Because now when you're on the playground and kids like you're fat, then you're like, yeah, so are you. And they're like, yeah, let's go eat pies. Let's eat pies together. This is fantastic. Because guys, I'm like the cool dad on the block. All right? Like last October, my son, who was 4 at the time, and the neighbor boy, found leftover fireworks. They came up to me and they're like, can we light these off? I'm like, of course we can. So we're lighting off fireworks, and then like the neighborhood watch girl from across the street, who's like 10, comes out. Hey! Hey! You can't light those off. It's not the 4th of July. I'm like, I can do whatever I want till the cops come. Go back inside. We're having a blast. So we're lighting off fireworks. And all of a sudden, she's behind me, and she's like, you can't do that, it's not the 4th of July. I'm like, you're not my mom. She goes, well, can I light some off? And I said, of course you can. So I gave her this plastic rocket, and she's down in the street lighting it off, just about to light it off. Her mom comes outside, furious. So I just start running down the driveway going, hey, you can't do that, it's not the 4th of July.
3: Austin Anderson. Before that, Claiborne Cox, Isaac Whitty from Bananas, and Jeff Allen. Carlos Oscar is coming up next. Stay with us.
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6: NBC News Radio, I'm Jim Forbes. President Trump says no country has done more good for the world than the United States of America. Speaking at Mount Rushmore Friday night, Trump celebrated the nation's 250th birthday at the America's 250 fireworks celebration. The event happened at the same time as celebrations in New York City, where the Times Square ball is dropping 8 times to mark midnight in every U.S. time zone and territory as the nation rings in the 4th of July. And Taylor Swift and Travis Kelce are married. Representatives for Swift confirmed the couple has officially tied the knot in New York City. The ceremony at Madison Square Garden was officiated by Adam Sandler. The guest list included singer Selena Gomez, actor Hugh Grant, Bradley Cooper, along with NFL Commissioner Robert Goodell. Page Six is reporting the reception afterwards is scheduled to run until 2 in the morning. I'm Jim Forbes.
7: Happy Pride, Seattle. 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
13: 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But then, maybe tell them to steer clear from the likes of Young Washington.
16: George, there's no fairness here.
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13: William Franklin Miller plays early era George Washington, granted the origin story treatment like one would to Iron Man. Not entirely flattering, the adventure might please history buffs, but it's otherwise a bit of a tedious exercise with some shortcuts thrown in. Kelsey Grammer and Andy Serkis as allies of George's do help build some steam for the film, but that might still not be enough. Both are in theaters this weekend, and this is Joey J for KKNW. Happy 4th, everybody.
19: And now for a quick look at our KKNW weather update. For Independence Day, expect clouds through the morning, then gradual clearing with a pleasant high near 73. It should be great weather for afternoon celebrations. Saturday night stays mostly cloudy with a low of 55. Sunday turns mostly sunny with a high near 74, followed by a mostly clear Sunday night. We'll warm up on Monday with plenty of sunshine and a high around 82. Tuesday stays mostly sunny and comfortable with a high near 79 before clouds increase again Tuesday night.
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21: I watched a lot of TV as a kid. I grew up in New York City. Couldn't go out. Oh man, they dangerous, New York, right? And I had Puerto Rican parents, very overprotective, right? You know, Boricua parents, very overprotective, the parents, you know. Oh my goodness. And my dad, see, we grew up poor, but my dad was also cheap. You can't be cheap and poor, you know? You can't. I was born July 4th. You would think he'd make a big deal, July firecrackers, right? And no, you would think, and you know what he'd give me? A road flare. I'm in the front with a world flare. La da da dee. And cars are slowing down. The cops would stop. What happened, son?
22: It's my birthday.
21: Ooh, like an idiot, right?
23: I'm not right. I think that's the reason I'm here. When I was born, there are some wires that were put in the wrong place. My idea of a great Saturday morning is to drive my motorcycle out to the highway near our home and just sit on the edge of the highway on my motorcycle with my wife's hairdryer pointed at cars as they go by. I love the smell of burning rubber. People slam on the brakes. You know. I backed out of my garage the other day, forgot the little book that I keep my stuff in. It's a day timer. I'll admit it. I don't have the electric thing. I had the electric thing, but I cannot hang on to that little pencil. So I just have a book, and I put all my appointments in there, forgot it. I mean, I am totally disoriented. I can't go anywhere. I'm paralyzed. I don't know what to do. I don't know where to go. I don't know who to call to find out where to go. It's all in the book. I thought, well, maybe it's in the back seat. I thought I'd look in the back seat. So I unbuckled my seatbelt, and I bent over in the back seat. I'm digging in the back seat looking for my day timer. I left my car in gear. That's what idiots do. I got my head buried in the back seat. My car is moving down the street. 5, maybe 10 miles an hour. I'm not sure of the exact speed because I can't really see with that part of my body. I was digging for my day timer. I found my day timer. I was so excited. And then out of the corner of my eye, I saw stuff moving past the window. Now, I'm a college graduate. I drew a conclusion. My car's moving. I turned to step on the brakes. I did not get there in time. My car hit a light post less than a block from our house. You ever had your airbag go off? It's not funny. There's nothing funny. I don't know what you're laughing about. On TV, they make it look like fun because they show it in slow motion. Have you seen the ads on TV? Comes out like some kind of slow motion marshmallow. It's not like that. No, it just, that's what it does. You don't see it coming. You don't hear it coming. All you know is that your nose hurts worse than it's ever hurt in your life. I couldn't open my eyes for 10 minutes because my glasses were embedded in my head. I finally got my eyes open, still didn't know what happened because the airbag goes away. It does, it deflates. You know, through the tears and stuff, I'm going, how come there's a hanky hanging from my steering?
0: Thank you for what you do. Because what all you fine people do makes the world go round. You work hard with your brains and your sweat. You go to work every day. Your families and your communities are better off for what you do because what you do is important. And that is where you and I differ. Because I'm a comedian and it is one of the dumbest wastes of human energy ever invented. I don't have to kid myself about that. We don't do anything terribly valuable like you do. We stare at the world and we try to figure out things which, I'm going to be honest with you, we're never going to figure out. Things we say I don't understand. Spitting image, where'd that come from?
1: Spitting image, look at him there, Jim. He's the spitting image of him there. Did anybody ever walk up to somebody and say, you know, you look a lot like Bob?
0: Can't figure out anything. Can't figure out the names of the cars. There's a lot of cars that don't even have a name. They have a number. Why is that? It only makes sense if you're trying to get the biggest number. I'll give you an example. Mazda's got a 323, 626, 929. Pontiac had a 1,000. Audi has a 3,000, 4,000, 5,000. Pontiac had a 6,000. Saab has a 9,000. Nissan just said to heck with it. Now they make an Infiniti. Top that. Chrysler Mitsubishi's little nuts. They got a Vision, an Eclipse, and a Mirage. A Vision, which is really something to look at. An Eclipse, that's something you're not supposed to look at. And Mirage, something you're not even really looking at. And they got cars named for the heart of the big city all the way on out to the sticks. For the inner city, Metro. A little further out, Suburban. Further out still, Town Car. Got one that can't decide, town and country. Further out still, villager. Beyond civilization, the Yukon and the Outback. And way the heck out there, Mercury and Saturn. All those things we can't figure out. I always wondered, can the cars do what their names sound like they can do? And if they can, then apparently they can do a wide range of things. Get one that does what you need doing. If you're going someplace and there are no roads, get a Pathfinder or a Trailblazer. If nobody's ever been where you're going, you're going to need a Discovery or an Explorer. Plymouth made a Reliant. I had one. They call it that because it made you reliant on public transportation, by God. Get the car based on the kind of trip you want to take. If you want to take a short trip, get a Sprint. Slightly longer trip, get a Journey. Want to take a hopeful trip, get a Quest. A long, hard trip, get an Expedition or an Excursion. And if you want to stay away for years, get an Odyssey. But get the car that fits your mood. If you want to be daring, get an Intrepid. If you want to be a gentleman, get a Gallant. If you want to go overseas, get a passport. If you can't concentrate, get a Focus. My oldest son called me from college one day and he said, "Yeah, Dad, I'm sorry about this, but I need $917. I said, "Why?" He said, "So I can close my checking account." Son, you're not doing well when you have to buy the bank's permission just to leave. I'll tell you that right now.
3: 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And before that, we heard from Ken Davis and Carlos Oscar. And coming up, Tim Conway and Michael Jr. Hey, you might be wondering, how do I take this radio program with me on the weekends, like this July 4th weekend? I'm going to be with friends, I'm going to be with family, and I want them to hear the funny comedy. They're going to want to visit with each other, they're going to eat, they're going to want to, you know, watch the fireworks. Who wants that? I want them to hear this funny comedy. I want to play it from my phone, I want it from my computer, and I want it now. How do I do that? Well, it's very easy. 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Tim Conway up next.
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6: When I was born, they had me christened, but I had been ill from the time I was born until about 4 months. So when I was christened, I was already 4 months old. So they took me to the church. My mother and father and all the relatives and everything were standing around. They placed me on the altar, right? And the priest, and they were all praying. Now, being 4 months old, I was rather active. So while they were all praying, I had fallen off the altar. So after the prayers and everything, the priest looked up and he said, and my dad looked up and he said, "He's risen." The priest said, "No, he's fallen." My dad, being Irish, you could not tell him he was wrong. They are the most stubborn people in the world. I swear this is the truth. He bought a doorbell in the hardware store and hooked it up at our house. Put the door thing on the outside there, ran the wires, hooked the bell up, the whole thing. But he had the wires crossed on the doorbell so that the doorbell rang all the time except when you pressed the doorbell. So we'd sit there night after night going, And when it would stop, my dad would go, "I'll get it." We were sitting at home one afternoon on a Sunday, and we were in tornado country there in Ohio, right? So we're sitting there, all of a sudden, outside, 3 o'clock in the afternoon, down the river, it just glows with red all of a sudden, and bang, this tornado hits our town. Come right up the river. Took the roof of a house across the street, threw that down the street. A tree out of our yard like this, just picked it up, threw it down the street, bang, da-da-bum-bum, zoom-zoom, crash, right? I mean, just like a bomb went off. My dad gets up, he goes to the door, he looks out the screen door, and he goes, "Those darn kids." We also, my son made him a cuckoo clock. The cuckoo was bothering my mother at night, so she told my dad, "Stop the cuckoo clock," right? So rather than, you know, tie those cones together and so it wouldn't go up and down and everything, my dad scotch taped the door shut of the cuckoo clock. So now every hour you hear, "Mark."
7: No, I just love doing comedy, man. Before I did comedy, I had this thing called a job. I had a job. Yo, that's a lot of work, man. You got to be there at the same time every day. It's a lot of work, right? I was a cashier at a gas station, right? But that didn't mean I wasn't truly a comedian. I just happened to be at a gas, and this guy walks in who clearly got on a hairpiece. Clearly. You could tell he started out with a comb-over. And what is a comb-over anyway? What's the definition of comb over? It means your combing days are over. And I'm just trying to do my job. "Okay, sir, you got the soda pop today. You got the gasoline, $55.29. And how are you going to pay?" Then this big lady walked in, right? Well, let's call her Swollen. This Swollen lady walked in. There's nothing wrong with being big, but she had a really bad attitude. She came in there complaining, "What took you so long to authorize the pump? I can't believe it took you that long." And I started to explain. I was like, "Yo, I was busy. Had a whole bunch of things. I was trying to..." And I just stopped and looked at her. And I was like, "Yo, sorry about your weight." Then I got another job, man. I worked at an apple factory, right? Or an apple plant, wherever apples come from. Right? Let me show you what my job was. Let me show you how much skill was required to hold this job. I stood in front of a conveyor belt with apples going by. If an ugly apple go by, I gotta find the apple, scoop it behind me. Find the apple, scoop it behind me. Find the apple, scoop it behind me. That's it. 12 hours a day. Find the apple, scoop it behind me. Find the apple, scoop it behind me. Find the apple, scoop it behind me. Find the apple, scoop it behind me. Find the apple, scoop it behind me. Find the apple, scoop it behind me. Find the apple, scoop it behind me. So I quit. And they wanted a 2 weeks notice. I was like, yo, boss, 2 weeks from now, you're gonna notice I ain't been here in 2 weeks. How you like them apples? I watch people in my comedy. That's what I do. I notice when I move to Los Angeles, I notice everybody there drinks bottled water. I'm not paying for no water. It's free. And they try to tell me the California tap water is bad for you. I've been drinking the tap water since I moved there. I haven't noticed any problems with me. Not to mention, I've been drinking the tap water since I moved there. I haven't noticed any problems with me. Hey, don't even work on that joke right there. Just let it go. Just let it go. Even as a kid, growing up, we were poor. We weren't even poor, we were po. We couldn't afford the other letters, man. We had no money. Look, I was actually being sponsored by a family from Haiti. When you're poor, your creativity excels. Like, it really, really excels. I remember I wanted an action figure when I was 10 years old. I wanted an action figure so bad. My birthday came along. My dad hands me a box. I open it up. It's empty. He said, it's Invisible Man. I was like, that is awesome! I played with that thing for like 3 weeks, man. So my brother hid it from me. Couldn't find it nowhere, man. I knew he took it. We ain't had no money, man. My parents would buy us some stuff, but they couldn't pay for everything. Like, we had the game Operation, right? We ain't had no batteries. Then my cousin came over, and he figured out a way how to plug it into the wall, right? It's a whole nother game now, man. Just play one time. We played one time. I was like, nah, I don't want to play. I don't want to play. I was like, it ain't my turn. Somebody else better go. It ain't my turn. I ain't going. I was on a show at this club in Los Angeles. In Los Angeles, there's this club called the Comedy Magic Club. It's a very prestigious club. It's really hard for comedians to get into this club. Like, every Sunday night, Jay Leno performs here. It's a really hard club to get into. So I'm brand new in town. And this comedian named George Wallace takes me into the club. Now, George Wallace, if you don't know who he is, my favorite George Wallace joke is he says he was in China and he bought a pair of shoes. And he looked at the bottom of them and it said, made right around the corner. I love George Wallace. George Wallace takes me into the club, and in the green room is Gary Shanley and Jay Leno, now George Wallace. I'm like, oh, snap. These are some soldiers in comedy. I'm just happy to be in a room with them, right? But your gift will make room for you. So I'm sitting there, and at the time, they're working on a joke. A football player had got hit in the eye with a flag. Anybody remember that? He got hit in the eye with a flag. And he was suing a league for like $400 million. Now, Jay Leno, George Wallace, and Gary Shanley are all working on a joke for Jay Leno's monologue for The Tonight Show, like the following week. I ain't saying nothing. I'm just happy to be in the room. Then it got quiet, and they looked at me. I was like, oh, snap. I was like, all right, so let me see if I got this right. He got hit in the eye with a flag. He lost his vision in one eye. And he's suing the league for $400 million. He not going to see half of it.
3: Michael Jr. Thanks to Michael for being on the program this week. And I'd like to thank the other comedians you heard this week as well. Tim Hawkins, Nazareth, Anita Renfro, Jeff Allen, Isaac Witte, Claiborne Cox, Austin Anderson, Carlos Oscar, Ken Davis, Rex Havens, and from Thou Shalt Laugh, Tim Conway. 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Laughter is like a medicine, so join us every week for another big dose right here.
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Hey, everybody. Thanks for tuning in to Viva ENT. This is Eric C.C. Ryder, filling in for Johnny the Capo and Devin the Dude, who are off this week. We've got a fantastic show for you, though, nonetheless, as we bring you more of the best of Viva ENT, two classic interviews from the show. Back in 2016, we talked to the actor, singer, novelist, and activist Paul Peterson, best known as being one of the early Mouseketeers on the Mickey Mouse Club, also being on the Donna Reed Show and Matt Houston and many other performances. He also had a singing career. We'll get into all of that in this great interview we did, along with our good friend Jerry Osborne, who also helped us out with our second interview of the show today, as we talk to Wink Martindale and his wife, Sandra Martindale. Wink, of course, a legendary game show host, disc jockey, radio personality, TV producer, and so much more. You know him from Tic-Tac-Toe, High Rollers, Gambit, Debt, and so much more. He even had a singing career. And, of course, his lovely longtime wife, Sandy Farrell Martindale, who was a girlfriend of the legendary Elvis Presley. We get into all of that on today's show, so stay tuned to Viva ENT.

0: Ladies and gentlemen, you're listening to Viva ENT. That voice you just heard is the voice of Paul Peterson, who is our special guest today. This is Johnny the Capo. We're live in Seattle. I'm with my co-host, Shauna Jill, my producer, Mr. Eric C.C. Ryder, my talent coordinator, Mr. Jerry O. Please bring on Paul on the show, pal.
1: Well, I would love to, and in fact, it's because I was hell-bent to do that that we finally got him here. And so, Paul, I'm so grateful to have you. The people are really going to enjoy hearing what you have to say and finding out a little more about not only what you did then, but what you're doing now, which is probably nearer and dearer to your heart, maybe, than anything you've ever done. So we're just going to kick it off chronologically, I guess you could say, because I'd like to go back and find out how you ever got on the Mickey Mouse Club, because you don't have those ears or anything, do you?
2: No, I don't. When I was 9 years old, they had an open audition. This is in the spring of 1955.
0: Wow.
2: And my dance teacher, Sally Sargent, had my mom take me over to Disney Studios. And there were about 5,000 kids there, literally 5,000.
0: Wow.
2: But I could sing and dance, and they allowed me to do my routine, and they didn't holler at me and say, next, what they did was hire me. And I was a Mouseketeer for all of 7 weeks before they fired me for conduct unbecoming a mouse.
1: What, does this sound like you?
2: Yeah. Well, look, I was an undisciplined 9-year-old all-American boy who liked baseball and getting in fights and table tennis. And it amazed me that all of these young children I was with, I thought they loved mirrors too much and they didn't know how to throw a ball. And I just really didn't fit in.
0: So basically, all the other child stars on the Mouseketeer Club were all checking themselves out in the mirror, and you want to go out and play baseball, right?
2: Well, look, these were professional children.
0: Right.
2: And by and large, of the entire troupe over the 2.5 years of the show, most of them were solid professionals and certainly highly trained.
0: Right. And so how long were you on the show now?
2: 7 entire weeks. I lasted past the opening of Disneyland, which, remember, that was part of the purpose of the show, was
0: right,
2: to promote Disneyland. And then I punched the big old fat casting guy named Lee Travers in the stomach when he kept calling me Mouse and said, don't call me that, fatso. And standing behind Lee Travers was Mr. Disney.
0: Oh, my God.
2: And
0: ooh.
2: I was that afternoon discharged.
1: That's got to be the youngest pink slip in history. I mean, think about it.
2: Well, but, you know, here's the funny part. I have stayed friends with and very close to several of the Mouseketeers. And, you know, life goes on. After the Donna Reed Show, my first movie was called Happiest Millionaire for Walt Disney.
0: Uh-huh.
2: You don't get hired there unless Walt said okay.
0: Cool.
2: And he and I had several laughs about this. I was proud to be back on the Disney lot and working in Walt's last movie.
0: You were proud to be the first Mouseketeer fired.
2: Oh, I brag about it all the time. In fact, my 10th book was a book called Walt, Mickey, and Me, Confessions of an Ex-Mouseketeer.
1: Yeah, I love the cover of that book, by the way.
0: No
2: Thank
0: cheese for you.
2: You,
0: pal. No cheese for you.
1: Okay,
2: exactly,
1: but you
2: so
1: mentioned that you stayed in touch with some of the Mouseketeers. Name names. Who did you continue being friends and close to?
2: My wife and I are very close to Tommy Cole.
0: Uh-huh.
2: And his wife, and Bobby Burgess.
1: Yes.
2: And Doreen Tracy.
0: Uh-huh.
2: And Darlene Gillespie, and of course Annette, until she passed away, because Annette and Shelley Fabre were best of friends.
0: Oh, wow.
1: I know.
2: And
1: well,
2: of course,
1: I love
2: Johnny Crawford. Johnny Crawford came through there as
1: yes,
2: well, and he and I got pretty close when he was doing Rifleman. And Cubby O'Brien, I've talked with several times, and I, you know, I run into people because of the foundation work I do.
1: Well, that's a connection that is bound to bring you together. Cubby was the drummer for the Carpenters, I think.
0: Wow.
2: Absolutely, and he played behind Cher with her Vegas act. He is an accomplished drummer, as was his dad and his grandfather.
0: Marvelous. Yeah.
1: Okay, so when did you start recording then after the Mouseketeer gig?
2: Well, yeah, I had done several things in between, you know, pretty big projects like Playhouse 90 and Lux Video Theater and Ford Theater.
1: And Houseboat.
2: And I did a big movie with Cary Grant and Sophia Loren called Houseboat.
0: Yeah.
2: That was in 57. And then the next year we started the Donna Reed Show. We used Bastille Day as our start date. And, you know, there I was for the next 8 years. And just like Ricky Nelson, who set the template for kids on television shows, they asked Shelley and I to sing for Colpix. Shelley was reluctant, and I couldn't wait because I could see that, you know, Ricky was getting the girls and drove fast cars.
0: Yeah, exactly. Yeah, Shelley did pretty well.
2: She did, do you think?
0: Yeah, I think, yeah.
2: Johnny Angel was a monster hit, which is fun.
1: And all the movies with that guy, what's his name, Presley?
2: Elvis something, wasn't it? Yeah. Yeah, she did more movies with Elvis than any other actress, you know, three altogether.
0: That's correct.
2: And
0: that's awesome.
2: You know, it's interesting that you started the show off with Keep Your Love Locked. Did you ever look to see who wrote that song?
0: No.
2: It'll make you nuts. It's Carole King.
0: No kidding.
1: Well, yes, I knew that.
2: Yeah, isn't that something?
1: Yeah, and you know, it's almost like a female doo-wop type background, which is one of the things that drew me to it back when it was first out. I mean, I loved it immediately.
2: Oh, me too. But look, I've been the luckiest guy. I've had people like Brian Wilson write a song for me.

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1: His number one gold records and lost track after 70.
2: What was Barry's... What was Barry's songwriting partner? Was that Cynthia?
3: Well, his wife. Most of the time, yes. He also wrote occasionally with other people. But
1: yes,
3: you know, the
1: right.
3: biggest song ever has got to be You've Lost That Loving Feeling.
2: Oh, yeah, for sure.
1: Mash. Although I must say, I like Who Put the Bop in the Bop.
4: Bop, shoe, bop.
2: Who put the Bop in the Bop?
5: Going here.
3: It was
5: here.
3: For you, 61.
2: Yeah.
3: She Can't Find Her Keys. Great song.
2: So
1: it was a fun song. And, you know, as I get older and have, of course, being married for a long time, that is the truth of every man's existence. My wife, I don't know what happens to her. She will not put her keys in the same place all the time.
2: I beg your pardon, sir.
3: If you were doing that song now, you would be talking about things like cell phones.
5: Right.
1: Ain't it so? What a world we're living in.
2: So, Paul, did you have a chance to record with some of those artists from the early 60s, the Wrecking Crew guys?
1: No, I actually didn't. We had pretty strong backup people, and I'm trying to remember the people, with the Righteous Brothers who escorted me on stage because I was so anxious the first appearance.
2: Was that
1: over at Olive Wreck?
2: Phil Spector guys?
1: Bill and what was Bill's partner's name? I can't think of it.
3: Bobby Hatfield.
1: Thank you.
2: Yeah.
1: I was a wreck at the Olive Recreation Center, and they had to walk me out and get me started.
2: Wow.
1: Of course, I paid them back when we did Shindig together, because back there on the piano was old man Russell banging away.
2: You're not talking about... let's see. Who was the piano player for Shindig? That was Billy Preston.
1: Billy Preston was there too. I was on a show.
2: And maybe Leon Russell. I'm thinking you're thinking Leon
1: and the
2: Russell.
1: The Supremes were there, and right. It was and Donna Lauren, of course.
2: Mm-hmm. Bobby Sherman.
1: A lot of buddies.
2: Glenn Campbell debuted on that show.
1: Yeah, well, Glenn Campbell played guitar on my sessions.
2: Uh-huh.
1: In fact, one of my favorite stories, when I signed with Motown, this writer walked in to the offices with a song, and his name was Jimmy Webb, and he said, I think this is just the perfect song for you, and I'm listening to it, and we're the only two white guys there, you can imagine. And I listened to the song and said, I want some upbeat stuff, you know, more Motown sound. And of course, Glenn Campbell recorded By the Time I Get to Phoenix.
3: Good decision.
1: Yeah, well, I've had a few of those in my life.
3: I always wanted to say, if I had a chance to talk to you, and now I do, how much I loved the strings. And it was a bit unusual at that time for your records and maybe a lot of people's, but there's a great string section on Amy that just jumped out at me as being spectacular when I first heard it.
1: Well, and that's all thanks to Stu Phillips. He was our A&R guy. And, then, you know, this is a brilliant man, a musician through and through, Juilliard trained. And when he did, Amy specifically, that is one of my favorite song, because I really could feel it. And remember, we weren't doing 32 tracks. But you did it pretty much live in studio, and we could do three songs, sometimes four, in our three-hour recording session.
2: Man, you know, you're absolutely right about that. You know, I'm going to ask my co-host, Shauna Stewart, if she has a question for you, Paul. Go ahead, Shauna.
1: Sure. Hi, Sean.
6: Hi,
2: Shauna.
6: Paul.
2: Shauna.
6: They get it wrong all the time anyway. But
1: that's all right, Shauna. I'll remember.
2: Oh, Shauna.
6: What was your favorite Mouseketeer escapade that happened?
2: Other than getting fired.
1: The one that always sticks out in my mind, and they put it on the highlight reels all the time, is I was a kind of brave kid and very athletic, and we had some circus performers come on. And these were the people, you know, stand on each other's shoulders and stuff. And when they asked for volunteers to climb up on top of a three stack, I couldn't wait. I just scrambled right up the backs of three people, and there I am, you know, 25 feet above the stage floor.

0: I always thought that was a kick.
1: That's
2: sound,
1: awesome.
2: So like I got to ask you, what made you go into this? Like, what was it? You obviously were a young child. Was it just your parents brought you to an audition one time, or was it something that you just, hey, I want to try out to be a Mouseketeer?
0: Let me tell you the truth, and most kid actors don't say it this way.
2: Right.
0: I went to that first audition because my mother was bigger than me.
2: Well, you know, that's truthful.
0: I've had some great friends. I remember Daryl Hickman said to me one day, I asked my mother, how come I got started in the business when I was 2 years old? And she was a very grand lady, and she said, why, darling, because you wanted to.
2: Oh, okay. So you were young then. Fairly young.
0: Well, yes, young enough. But, you know, I was already singing professionally around Los Angeles at the Hollywood Bowl and various churches and Wadsworth Theater over at the VA because, without tooting my own horn, because after all, this is more than 60 years ago, I was pretty damn good.
3: All right. So, Paul, so was your mom in show business?
0: No, not at all. We come from a Lockheed family. My mom, my dad, both grandfathers worked at Lockheed.
3: Yeah.
0: But here's the problem. We lived in North Hollywood,
3: correct,
0: which is dangerously close to Hollywood.
3: Mm-hmm. So there was that. There was just that opportunity in the air.
0: Well, that's correct. You know, my mom believed in improving on God's gifts. So my sisters and I were subjected to endless lessons, piano and tap and singing. And frankly, it was important. The performing arts were important in my family. Even my grandfather, Grandpa Burr, was a hell of a clarinet player. So it was just kind of the expected way to get out of the lower middle class.
3: Wow.
1: Oh, what a great opportunity that was to be where all the energy was in L.A.?
3: Oh,
0: well,
3: yeah.
0: I look back at it quite fondly because if I hadn't had those experiences, particularly the 8 years on the Donna Reed Show, I mean, that's a hell of a long time.
3: Yeah,
0: from
3: it is.
0: 12
3: yes.
0: to 20.
3: Yeah.
0: It colored my life absolutely. And during my 30s, when I was trying to create a book career and getting into business, I always thought I had missed out on something. But now, for the last 20-some-odd years, running a minor consideration, which takes care of young performers, past and present,
3: cool,
0: and future, I see that God had a plan. And it's because of my experiences that I am profoundly sympathetic to high-profile youngsters who, in many instances, in fact, in 49 out of 50 states, don't own the money they earn.
3: Right.
0: Because children are chattel. And in our country, in America, 2016, kids are exempt from federal child labor laws if they pick our crops or if they're in the entertainment business. That's wrong.
3: So a big question for you is, when you were on the Donna Reed Show, did you get paid properly?
0: Oh, yes, I did, as a matter of fact. No, and look, my mission as a grown man is not born out of some desperation because people beat me up or stole my money. I'm a pretty straightforward, pesky kid, and nobody took advantage of me. And I try to tell people, well, Justin Bieber's people, for example, that, you know, Justin may think he's the first and only bubblegum star, but, you know, I could buy the world's most expensive car every 3 weeks.
3: Cool.
0: Well, and did you? Like
2: I was going to ask that, did he?
3: What was your first car, Paul?
0: Well, my first car was a 1933 Model A that I had to take apart and put together before my dad would let me get a driver's license. But then I had 348 Pontiacs. I guess the crowning car in my life, at least, was a 289 Cobra.
3: Yeah.
4: Oh, boy.
0: And I was
2: awesome.
0: President and founder of the Cobra Owners Club. And I loved that car.
4: Do you still have it?
0: Oh, how I wish.
4: Yeah.
0: You'd be talking to a millionaire if I still had it.
4: Oh, my. Yes, absolutely.
3: Very cool.
4: Well, so, here's a question that we often ask our guests who are part and parcel to the golden era, and that is, you had two records in a row that both mentioned Elvis. What did they do before rock and roll? And She Can't Find Her Keys.
0: How about that? Wow, what a connection.
4: So did you ever meet the man?
0: Oh, OF several times. You know, Shelley. Well, first of all, we both had our hair cut at J.C. Brings. So,
4: I know Jay, yes.
0: We were running into each other all the time. And Shelley, doing the movies, she said, Paul, you got to see the transformation that comes over Elvis when he sings. And I was on hand to watch him. And it was. It was like a light bulb went off when the track started. And he's singing them. That's not the soft-spoken guy I just talked to. Yeah. It was remarkable.
3: Yeah, you know, the movie Girl Happy, the first movie she made with Elvis, was, I think, one of Presley's best efforts. It was a great movie. The soundtrack was great. Shelley was fabulous in that movie. And when she appeared in the scene, The Meanest Girl in Town, when she was dancing around with that little poster, man, she was hot.
0: Oh, well, absolutely. Hey, she was next to Annette, America's sweetheart in the day. But you know, I had so many fun experiences. I used to, because I wasn't afraid to sing live, I would go on the road with the Dick Clark Caravan of Stars.
4: Oh, you and I got to talk about that.
0: Oh, well, we need another hour.
4: We'll talk about that off the air. But I emceed those shows.
0: Well, you know, I have the privilege of being on one bus with the Drifters, the Supremes, Tom Jones, Gene Pitney. Mm. Excuse me? What a privilege.
4: I can give you some more names, too, because, like I said, I emceed those shows, and you were on one of the shows that I did with Del Shannon, the Shangri-Las, Mel Carter.
0: Yep, Jackie DeShannon.
4: Yeah, we'll talk about that later.
3: Okay, fellas, we're down to 3 minutes. Paul, tell our listeners here in Seattle what's going on with your Facebook website. Do you have any books out, that type of thing?
0: You can get a couple of my books on Amazon, you know, in their e-book form.
3: Cool.
0: I haven't written a book in a long time, but Walt, Mickey, and Me and the My Dad Letters Collection are up on Amazon. So you can get that. Anybody can reach me through Facebook. I have something like 4 sites plus a minor considerations website. I'm an accessible person. I love to hear from people. We have spent our lives growing up together, and now we're getting older
4: together.
3: Well, you know, you had the fortune of catching that electricity, catching that lightning bolt, you know, in the beginning of TV, and you really had a great career.
0: Well, thank you. It surprises me, but I was proud to serve. You know, there isn't a single episode of the Donna Reed Show or any movie or television show I did that I have to be embarrassed about. I can show all of my work to my children, and I have.
3: Wow.
4: Oh, that's wonderful. By the way, I wanted to tell you, one of your compatriots from the good old days, James Darren, was our guest a while back on the show.
0: Jimmy's a great guy. You know, what a remarkable lineup Colpix Records had.
4: And
0: Stu Phillips did the A&R for everybody. And had his own orchestra called the Holly Ridge Strings.
4: That's right.
0: So it was great days. I'm still friends with Jimmy and his son. And, you know, we have matured together.
3: Okay, Paul, thank you very much for being on our show. It's been a pleasure.
0: And pleasure's all mine, believe me. I love to reminisce.
3: We would like to get you back on the show, soon, so we can do another half hour, man. Lots of great stories, for sure.
0: Great. Thank you for calling. It's my pleasure.
3: It's a pleasure, sir.

0: Ladies and gentlemen, you're listening to Viva ENT. We're on the air here in Seattle. I'm here with my co-host, Mr.
1: Brad Buckles. Good afternoon.
0: My excellent producer.
2: It's Eric C.C. Ryder.
0: My talent coordinator, Mr.
3: Jerry Osborne, one of a cast of thousands required to put this show on the air.
0: Well, we're a big show, man.
1: But what a day we've got today. I haven't seen Johnny this excited all year.
0: That's right, man. And we have the legendary Wink Martindale on our show today with his lovely wife, Sandy.
3: Equally legendary.
0: Equally legendary. Jerry, please bring him on the air.
3: Oh, well, listen, I'm so proud and happy to say that Wink and I have known each other off and on since 1960, I think, when I first met him at KRLA in Los Angeles.
0: Wow.
3: And we've had a number of times and events in the years after that that I've always enjoyed every one of. So my good friend Wink Martindale, my equally good friend Sandra Martindale, a.k.a. Sandra Farah, and we'll talk more about that. So let's get it rolling with perhaps a brief introduction, Mr. Martindale, about how this guy from Jackson, Tennessee, worked his way to Los Angeles and to the game show host of all time, the records, the radio involvement, just literally everything in the entertainment world that can be done. You've done it.
4: Well, since there's so many of you, Jerry, I'll just say guys, okay, guys.
3: Guys.
4: Well, guys, here's essentially, briefly, how it all happened for me. I was a kid in Jackson, Tennessee, always wanted to be in radio from the time I knew what a microphone was, and right out of high school at 17, got a job at the local 250 Water in Jackson for $25 a week, worked my way up on the other two stations there, and then finally went to Memphis and got my dream job doing the morning show Clock Watchers at WHBQ Radio in Memphis.
0: Wow.
4: There for about 7 years before I came to Los Angeles in 1959. But while I was in Memphis, I had the pleasure of being at WHBQ Radio the night in July of 54. Tim Phillips walked in with an acetate of That's All Right Mama by a truck-driving singer named Elvis Presley. Handed it to Dewey Phillips to play on his Red Hot and Blue radio show. And as I said, I happened to be there just by accident that night, showing some of my Jackson, Tennessee football-playing buddies around the station.
0: Wow.
4: And I had the job of calling Gladys and Vernon to ask where Elvis was because of the excitement being generated by this record that Dewey was playing. And they said, well, he was so nervous about it, he went to see a double feature at the Cinezor. So they got in their truck, they went over there, walked up and down the aisle, found Elvis sitting there by himself, whispered to him about the excitement. He came down to WHBQ Radio. Dewey put him on the air that night. I met him, and that's when it all began. That was the beginning of Presley Mania. And he became my friend and was my friend till the day he died.
0: You know,
4: and then he was nice enough to come on my teenage dance party in 1956, first filmed interview that was ever done with him. And so that essentially is my Memphis and Jackson story. And then, of course, in L.A., I got into radio and then eventually into game shows around 1965. I've either produced or hosted 21 game shows. Which is a record. I broke Bill Cullen's record. I never could hold a job, guys, I got to tell you.
3: But the price was right.
4: The price was, come on down.
1: So how did game shows come up?
3: You didn't mention something that I think was kind of cool, is that you were in the movie Let's Rock in 1958, surrounded by some big names at the time, Paul Anka, Danny and the Juniors, Roy Hamilton, Della Reese, the Royal Teens. That was a good cast, and your song in that show, All of a Sudden Love Breaks Out, was really very good.
4: Yeah, I didn't think it was all that bad. It never became a hit. It was on Dot Records, came out from that movie. As a matter of fact, 2 days ago was the birthday of Phyllis Newman, who co-starred with Julius LaRosa.
3: Yes.
4: Gives you an idea of who the big stars were in that movie called Let's Rock.
3: That's right.
4: But
3: she
4: I
3: was
4: sent
3: Kathy
4: her a little
3: Abbott.
4: Note. She got back to me and thanked me. And I said, you know, one of my most famous moments in life was co-starring with you and Julius in Let's Rock. And it's followed me my entire career.
3: Well, I was thrilled to discover that video clip of you on YouTube because it's very good. You're very good. I mean, you're just like a rock star at the time.
0: Yeah.
3: And you had a little Elvis influence there, I could tell.
4: Yeah, you're right.
0: We were actually listening to a couple of your cuts, Wink, before you came on the show. And, Brad, did you have a question for Wink?
1: Yeah, I was just going to say, how did game shows come about? I mean, nowadays we'd look back and, of course, it makes all the sense. But when you were starting them out, they didn't. I mean, what was the innovation behind that?
4: Well, Brad, I was a DJ. I was doing mornings at KFWB when KFWB here in L.A. was the number one station. And I used to get off the air, have breakfast, and rush home so I'd be home by noon to watch Password with Alan Ludden.
0: Right.
4: Became totally addicted to this simple little show called Password. Loved it. And I did some research on Alan Ludden. I discovered that he would come in 2 days a week and take 10 shows, and the other 5 days he'd play golf. And I said, hell, that's not a bad way to make a buck.
1: No kidding.
4: So I went to my agent, and I said, Mr. Agent, Noel Rubeloff was his name, I said, how about sending me on an audition for a game show, you know, as a host? He did it, and the second or third show I went on, I got it. It was called What's This Song? And it eventually got on NBC for a year, and that sort of launched me into game shows. And it wasn't a huge success. It was a musical show, kind of like Name That Tune.
0: I remember.
4: And
0: I remember it.
4: I got started that way and just went from one show to the other for a great number of years. And that was the way I got into the game show business.
0: Well, you know, I'm from Vegas, and I definitely remember your show Gambit.
4: Yeah, I love Gambit. We did Las Vegas Gambit at the Tropicana Hotel. Love that show.
0: Yeah, I was in the casino industry in Las Vegas and for 26 years, and my last job was at the Tropicana, so I love the Tropicana. It's like
4: I always thought that Las Vegas Gambit should have had a much longer run. I thought it was a terrific show and perfect for Las Vegas, but it only lasted a couple of years on NBC. But love that show.
0: Well, even so, a couple of years is still success, you know, in show business, right?
4: these days, anything over 13 minutes is a success.
0: You know, before you got on the show today, I was talking to Eric and Brad here in the studio, and of course I talk to Jerry all the time, but I knew you were there that night in Memphis in 1954, and you know, listening to all the interviews that I've heard over the years with Sam Phillips and you and Dewey Phillips, was it really did the phone system just start ringing off the hook that night?
4: Yeah, that afternoon he had recorded. That's All Right, Mama. He didn't have a flip side. He wouldn't have a flip side for that until he tested that record that night on Dewey Phillips' show.
0: Right.
4: He just had the one side and an acetate. Didn't even have a test pressing. And so the idea was to test it. Dewey Phillips had about 65% of the audience. And if he put a record on and it created excitement, it became a hit almost overnight. Well, as soon as he played this, he played it 7 times in a row without stopping, and the switchboard lit up, and I saw the switchboard light up when I was walking around the station with my buddies, and I went into the control room to see what the heck was going on, and so that's the way it all started, and I am the only person living today who was in the control room that night. There was Elvis, Dewey Phillips, Sam Phillips, his mom and dad, and me, and everybody's gone except me.
0: You were, you know, you could say that you were there at the birth of rock and roll.
4: Yeah, truthfully, because, you know, that really was, that night in July, it was a hot July night in Memphis, 1954, and the following Thursday, Sam went in with Elvis and recorded Blue Moon in Kentucky for the flip side.
0: Correct.
4: They put it out locally, and it became a regional hit.
0: Right.
4: And it never was a huge hit. But to this day, That's All Right, Mama and Blue Moon of Kentucky are two of my favorites. I love that old stuff that he did originally on Sun. Don't you guys like that stuff?
5: We all do.
0: I love it. Love it.
5: Yeah, we do. I'm curious about one thing. When you went to the theater and you told Elvis what was going on, had you met him before that, or was that the first time
4: never
5: you
4: had
5: met?
4: I didn't go to the theater. It was Gladys and Vernon who walked up and down the dark aisles. He was sitting there by himself right in the middle of the theater watching it, and they brought him down to the radio station, and that's the night I met him. I'd never met him, never heard of him before.
5: Oh, boy. Yeah, what a surprise.
0: Isn't that some America?
4: I feel so blessed because I've had the pleasure of being a part of Presley Mania in the 50s,
0: right.
4: Beatle Mania in the 60s I was talking. And then, of course, in the 70s, we had all the disco stuff, you know, the great hits of the 70s and then into the 80s. So I feel very blessed that I've been around as long as I have.
0: You know, I feel the same way, too, because I'm pretty much lived through those eras myself. But, you know, I want to come back and talk to you, Wink, about the Beatle thing, if you have any Beatle stories. But I want to ask Sandy what it was like to, because I know that you met Elvis right when he got out of the Army, after when he was making G.I. Blues, when he was in L.A.
4: Sandy, it's all yours.
0: It's all yours, Sandy. Tell us about when you met Elvis. I understand your dad was a nightclub owner, and Elvis mm-hmm. used to frequent the nightclub. And
6: My dad had nightclubs in Los Angeles, one called the Crossbow, one called the Red Velvet, one called the Ragdoll, one called the Melody Room. So it was 1960. In fact, it was April the 21st, and somebody in one of the Elvis groups, because I get all these emails from Elvis fan groups, just posted a picture of Elvis from April the 19th on a train on his way to L.A., uh-huh. and I met him on April the 21st. He came to do G.I. Blues, and Lance LaGault, who was one of his buddies, was our band leader,
0: right.
6: and Red West was our bouncer. So he came to my dad's club, and we had an upstairs area that had a balcony where he could participate without anybody bothering him. So he loved to go there. He and my dad got along great and really liked each other. They were both Capricorns. And he was in my dad's office and saw my picture and said, "Oh, who's that?" And my dad said, "Well, that's my daughter." And he said, "I'd like to meet her." So they call me at home, and I was in bed because it was a school night. And he said, "Can you come up?" My mom said, "No, I'm not driving you to the club. It's, you know, it's 10 o'clock at night, and you have to go to school tomorrow." So he said no. But then, in the meantime, my dad comes home and says, "Oh, what a nice young man, what a gentleman, so good looking, blah, blah, blah." And so he called the next week and asked the same question. So my mom said the following Thursday she would drive me to the club.
0: Very
6: so
0: cool.
6: She drove me to the club. I had a ponytail and a frilly dress on, and he had a date with a beautiful actress. And he held my hand, kissed me on the cheek, and he was just gorgeous. So I just sat there and stared at him. And then I went home, and then 2 days later, they called. It was either Joe Esposito or Red West called and said, "Elvis would like to have a date with Sandy." And then Elvis got on the phone, and my mom said, "I don't care if you're King Farouk. My daughter's only 14. She can't go on a date." And he said, "Well, you can come on the date." So my mom, she liked that idea. So he lived at the Beverly Wilshire Hotel, and my mom came on the first three dates, and he promised her he'd be a gentleman and take good care of me, and he raised me, and he did a very good job.
0: Well, you know, that's a fascinating story. Can you tell me who the actress was that he had in the club when
6: you
0: first...
6: No, I have no idea. I thought her name was Kathy Kirsch, which was a girl that later went... She went with Vince Edwards, and when I saw her somewhere years later, I asked her, and she said, "No, it wasn't her." So I don't know who it was, but it was she had dark hair, and she was a very pretty actress, whoever she was.
0: Probably somebody that was on the set of G.I. Blues, maybe, huh?
6: You know, I have no idea.
5: Sandy,
6: I have
5: thinking,
6: no idea.
5: Sandy, I'm thinking about you and Wink meeting for the first time and having something very much in common.
6: Elvis, yeah.
5: Yes. How did that meeting come about, and who brought it up first?
6: All right, well, I was in, because my dad had the club, all these guys that played in these golf tournaments in Palm Springs from the music industry, and we used to go to this restaurant called Martoni's, which was around the corner from my dad's club, the Red Velvet. They wanted me to drive the booze cart, and what the booze cart was a little golf cart, and you drive it around the golf course, because all these people, like it was Glenn Campbell, it was Jimmy Bowen, it was all the guys in the record business, they would consume a shot of whatever it was they drank at every hole. and they'd sign for it so that they could be equally drunk by the end of the tournament, so nobody really had an advantage over anybody else. And they said, "You know, would you come down and drive, you know, the booze cart?" And I thought, "Oh, well..." I was single, and I thought, I'm not going to go down there with, you know, all those guys by myself. So I invited my girlfriend, and her name was Carrie Brown, and her uncle was Les Brown, the band of renown. And she grew up in the music business. Her dad was with Leeds Music.
0: Oh, yeah.
6: And so I said, "Carrie, will you go with me?" And she said, "Sure." So we stayed at Gene Autry's hotel, and we were having breakfast in the coffee shop, and these two guys walked by going out to check out the girls at the pool, and my girlfriend goes, oh, there's Wink Martindale. And I said, no, because I grew up watching his dance party show. I said, that guy's too young and too cute. That can't be Wink Martindale. And she said, hi, Wink. And he went, oh, hi, Terry. So after they had no luck at the pool, he and his friend Michael Schmidt comes back in and comes over and sits down and has coffee with us. And he talked to Terry, and I talked to his buddy Mike Schmidt that lived next door to him. And they left. And 2 weeks later, Terry calls me, and she said, you'll never guess who called me for your phone number. And I said, who? And she said, Wink Martindale. And I said, Wink Martindale? Pardon the pun, but he didn't even wink. He was very shy, and I never would have guessed that. And she said he'd like to have dinner with you, so, you know, you should call. You know, I gave him your number, so he'll probably call you anyway. It took like 2 weeks for him to build up the courage to call me, and he called me. And we went out on a date, and that's probably, let's see, we've been married 41 years, so that's probably 45, 46 years ago. And we've been together ever since. But Elvis didn't come up that day. What did come up was that he was from Jackson, Tennessee. And my best girlfriend from Nashville, Tennessee, is Brenda Lee.
0: Uh-huh.
6: And I grew up with her because when she had I'm Sorry, she came out and went to Hollywood Professional School. So I traveled all over the world with her when we were kids.
0: Wow, Brenda's been on our show.
6: And so he said he was from, you know, Tennessee. And I thought, oh, wow. Well, I grew up loving Elvis. And Brenda Lee was my best girlfriend. So Tennessee, I had a soft spot in my heart for Tennessee. I loved everything from Tennessee. So when he said he was from Tennessee, he scored points with me immediately. We knew then. And then it was later on in our relationship that that we both, you know, knew we had the Elvis connection.
0: You certainly did. You certainly do. No question.
6: Yeah, he
0: about
6: was
0: it.
6: A part of both of our lives. In fact, when he passed, we went to a restaurant. We were in the Marina Del Rey at the time, and boy, the two of us mourned for weeks.
0: Yeah.
6: Because Wink had also. He was the voice on the Elvis Presley special that Watermark did, that's the life of Elvis Presley.
0: Uh-huh.
6: And then they wanted him to come in and update it. And we were so torn up that Wink said, no, I can't do that now. You've got to give me some time. We were in no condition to go for him to do that. So it took us a few months. And then when Wink finally did go in to update it, we were still crying with a big box of Kleenex. So it was very devastating, and the last time we saw him in Las Vegas, it was an interesting experience because he had just seen us that day on a game show called Tattletales, and he couldn't believe how much we knew about each other, and you know, and how did we? He wanted to know about our meeting and everything, and I said, well, Elvis, you're responsible because when Wink said he was from Tennessee, he scored points with me immediately because you were such a great part of my life and my growing up. So, and then he was telling Wink how great. He said, look at your career, Wink. Look how great you've done. I'm so proud of you. And I thought, what's wrong with this picture? And then he told Wink that my mom came on the first date with him, with me. And Wink said, well, I didn't believe it when Sandy told me that, but if you tell me that, I'll believe it. And then he said I was, you know, just the nicest girl from the nicest family that he knew.
4: And we were backstage with him that night between shows. That was when he was doing two shows a night in Vegas.
0: Right.
4: 1971, right, Sandy?
0: He yeah.
4: 71.
0: Yeah, he was really on top of the world in 1971.
4: Oh, that's right.
6: It was 76.
4: Yeah. December of 76 that we went to see him.
0: Oh, okay.
4: And he just wanted to talk to Sandy and me. The room was packed with people. That was when he was fun with Ginger Alden.
0: Right.
4: That was his flavor of the day. And the place was just packed. And he just wanted to talk to the two of us. And so, I remember when we left there, I mean, he was bloated. He didn't look good at all.
0: Correct.
4: And we got back to our hotel room.
6: Oh, but he was still gorgeous.
4: And we got back to our hotel room, closed the door, and we both broke down and cried. And I said, Sandy, that's the last time we'll ever see him alive. And that was true. He was dead a year later.
0: Yeah, that's
6: I brought him a letter that night from our room because we were living at the time in the Pacific Palisades, and we had a little house. And I wrote him this long letter saying, you know, Elvis, if you the security isn't that great, but if you come and stay with us for a few weeks, you know, we could I really wanted to help him lose weight and get him in shape, but it was too far and along the way, and he never did respond to that letter.
0: Yeah, it's too bad. You know, I remember, I'm from Las Vegas. I lived in Las Vegas all my life until I moved to Seattle.
6: Really? I half grew up there.
0: Oh, really?
6: I spent a lot. Well, Brenda Lee, the first place she played was the Flamingo.
0: Mm-hmm.
6: And there was a house in the back of the Flamingo where all the artists would stay. And neither one of us was old enough to be in the casino, so we'd play hide-and-go-seek and run around the hotel.
0: Yeah, that was a great little casino with the pool and all those little bungalows behind around the pool area. It was really nice. They were like three stories high. It was like a really, really cool hotel. I remember eating in the coffee shop looking over the pool many, many times.
6: Oh, me too. I can see that picture right now. Don't you miss the old... I mean, Las Vegas is beautiful, but don't you miss the old Vegas?
0: Well, you know, I am from the old Vegas, and, you know, I worked at the Thunderbird Hotel. I worked at the Tropicana.
6: Oh,
0: the Thunderbird was similar to the Flamingo with the little cabana rooms in the back, you know, three stories high, pool in the middle, you know, right off the casino.
6: I picture that as well. What did you do there, may I ask?
0: Well, I was in the casino industry and also the entertainment industry. I'm a guitar player, singer, and I played the Vegas Strip with my band on the lounge circuit for at least 25 years, and I worked in the casino industry at the same time. I never gave up my good casino job in the daytime. You know, I'm
6: probably saw you many times and didn't even know it.
0: You may have. So I was there in 69 in August when Elvis made the big comeback, and I was there in 76.
6: Oh, we were there for the opening, and my family.
0: Oh, that was something else, I'll tell you.
5: Sandy, if all goes well, you'll see Johnny again if you and Wink make it to Elvis Week this year in Memphis.
6: We haven't been invited yet, Jerry. We usually wait for our invitation because we're so spoiled because they roll out the red carpet for us. So unless they invite us, we don't go just to go.
5: Oh, what the heck. Johnny and I will pitch in. We'll buy a red carpet and we'll roll it out for you.
0: That's correct.
6: I actually am in business there with Priscilla. I sell beautiful Swarovski crystal sunglasses that have Elvis's name. Some have his name, some have his signature. Purses, glasses, iPhone cases,
0: cool.
6: Watches. So we have a nice little business, and it's just that, you know, I loved him so much, and this is just a nice way. It's a classy way of saying you love Elvis. I've been reading old diaries from the 60s. Boy, I used to take copious notes, but of course my English grammar was not so great because when I was in high school I was so in love with him I didn't really study that hard.
4: I noticed she hadn't let me read any of those notes, by the way.
0: That's a good thing.
6: So I've been reading, and in the 60s I remember once he said to me, he said, you know, Sandy, I saw you more than anybody, and you're the only person that never used me for publicity. Those were his exact words.
0: Wow.
5: Sandy, here's a little publicity for you. For someone who only had two significant loves in their life, you've done really well.
6: Darling, I've done so well. And at the same time, if you ever go to see Wayne Newton, he tells a story in his show about how he met Elvis. And we were in Las Vegas. I was there with Brenda. And the Newton brothers came to do a photo layout with her. And so we went horseback riding with them. And we became friends. And then he was coming to L.A. to do the Don Kashane recording session at Capitol, so he called and invited me. So I went to that, and then the next day in Harrison Carroll's column, it said, Sandy Ferris sitting ringside to see Wayne Newton. And the next day, Elvis came into town and had a copy of the paper. We had a date that night, and it was sitting on the coffee table, and he said, who is this Fig Newton person? Well, anyway, so Wayne and I were friends, so... one day, I don't know where they were going or what was happening, but when Wayne met Elvis, he was on an airplane, and he said he felt a hand on his shoulder, and he looked up, and there was Elvis, and he said, oh, Mr. Presley, I'm such a fan of yours. And he said, yeah, kid, I'm a fan of yours, too. He said, but I have a question for you. And he said, yes, what is that? And he said, do you know a girl named Sandy Farah? And Wayne says, yeah, as a matter of fact, I'm dating her. And Elvis said, well, I am too.
1: So I'm not gonna be fair. I'm just going to go ahead and ask Wink, what did it take to get Sandy away from Elvis?
4: Well, you know, the fact that I was so much better looking than Elvis.
1: No. You know, I was just noting how humble and friendly Wink is.
6: Husband.
4: You know, I just got lucky. I tell everybody, I said, look at this wife of mine of 41 years. I really married up, and I feel very blessed.
6: Okay, and here's something I've never said in an interview before because I just read it in one of my diaries, and I don't know why. I think my memory's great, but I don't remember everything from the 60s all the time.
4: Is this G-rated? Can you tell this?
6: I can tell this.
0: Yeah, boy.
6: He said to me, this was after his marriage and after my marriage, because I got married when I was 21. That only lasted 6 months, so he said to me, he said, I should have told you, you know, Sandy, that wasn't going to work. And I said, yeah, well, no, it didn't work. And he said, I said, how did you know? Because he called me. And he said, oh, I know everything you do. I said, you do? And he said, yeah, I know everything you do. And I said, well, that's interesting. But he said, knowing you, Sandy, you'll probably find some really groovy guy, and you'll make a go of marriage. And da-da-da-da-da, I did.
0: I like the da-da-da-da-da.
1: 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So if we were to get in there and listen to what you're listening to, who do you like today?
4: Well, I'll tell you the truth. I spend most of my time in listening to music, listening to the Elvis Channel. And,
0: cool.
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0: Yep. Yeah.
4: And I love the 50s Channel.
0: Yep.
4: I still believe in my own heart of hearts, and maybe I'm prejudiced because I grew up during that era and was in radio during that era. I think the music of the 50s and 60s beats anything that's coming down the pike these days. So anywhere I can hear some 50s, 60s, and even some mid-70s music, I go there and listen.
0: There you go.
4: I'm the same.
0: Wink, do you happen to have any Beatles stories being in L.A. and everything in those years?
4: Well, the Beatles, you know, Bob Eubanks is the one who brought the Beatles out here for their first concert.
0: Hollywood Bowl.
4: But we at KFWB sponsored a Beatles concert down in San Diego.
0: Cool.
4: In, I think it was 1963. And they came up to the station to do a little promotion work. And, of course, we had such strong security, the police, everybody wanted to get into the station. They almost overran the station, the fans did, because they knew the Beatles were in the studio.
0: Wow.
4: But they were on my morning show, and they actually did a little jingle for me.
0: Cool.
4: Singing Wink Martindale, and, you know, it was just, I still have it.
6: It was John Lennon.
4: Yeah, John Lennon, and also, well, Paul McCartney, and also Ringo, too. But if you send me your email address, I'll send it to you. You might want to include it on this show. But don't have any real Beatles stories other than that and the fact that they were so nice and just couldn't have been nicer. I've heard all sorts of stories about how McCartney was the toughest to get along with. Even Eubanks said that. But, you know, I just love the Beatles. And, of course, there'll never be another Elvis, and there'll never be another Beatles.
0: That's correct. No question about it.
6: I did meet Ringo at Elvis's house on Fruvio Way.
0: No kidding.
6: Yeah, he was there one night because all the guys had come up to the house several times because Elvis became friends with them.
0: Right.
5: I want to say you two have been fantastic today.
6: Oh, well, that's very sweet of you.
4: Thank you, Jerry. But we were looking forward to this because we haven't our paths haven't crossed in at least 2 or 3 weeks.
5: Oh, yeah, at least, yeah.
6: But really, we can't wait to get back to Graceland because we want to see all the new. We've always stayed at the Peabody, so we haven't seen the new hotel and we haven't seen the new complex. It's really exciting what all Priscilla has accomplished back there.
5: Our show this year is at the Peabody.
6: Oh, you get to be with the ducks. Are you going to have the ducks on your show?
5: Every morning and every evening.
0: Yeah.
6: And then you're going to shop at Lansky's and get some great shirts and some of the Elvis attire.
5: And don't forget Corky's, too.
6: Oh, well, no, you can't forget the barbecue.
5: That's right.
0: Absolutely.
5: Hey, I look forward to it. Thank you very much.
0: Yeah,
6: you're very welcome.
0: Yeah, it'd be nice if you guys could go out because this will be my first trip to Graceland, and I've been a Presley fan for years. So
6: well, it's It's a one-of-a-kind experience, that's for sure.
4: And apparently this new shopping center across the way that they just finished several weeks ago is really something. And the new hotel is just beautiful.
0: Yeah, that's what I hear. I'm looking forward to seeing it. Wink and Sandy, why don't you tell our listeners here in Seattle how they can get information on you, your website, your Facebook, all that stuff.
4: My website is just simply winkmartindale.org.
0: Okay.
4: It's just recently updated, winkmartindale.org. And my Facebook is Wink Martindale Game.
0: Cool.
4: Wink Martin Game.
0: Okay, sounds good. Wink, thank you for being on Viva ENT, ladies and gentlemen. Here in Seattle, you've been listening to the legendary Wink Martindale and Sandy Martindale. Thank you, Jerry Osborne. You're the greatest. I love you.
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1: NBC News Radio, I'm Lisa Taylor. Severe thunderstorms are threatening July 4th celebrations across the Midwest and Northeast. The Federal Storm Prediction Center has declared a risk of severe thunderstorms from southern Michigan to western Massachusetts and to the New Jersey shore. The potential for thunderstorms, however, is not expected to break the historic heat wave baking the region, though it is likely to disrupt nighttime fireworks celebrations and cause travel delays. Three children are dead after a motorboat capsized on a Wisconsin lake while trying to reach safety during a severe storm. Authorities in Walworth County said the storm hit Lake Geneva around noon Friday and that seven other people, including six adults and one child, were pulled from the water before they learned that three children were still missing. The children were recovered following an intensive search but were later pronounced dead at the hospital. It's not clear why the boat capsized. President Trump says no country has done more good for the world than the United States of America. Speaking at Mount Rushmore Friday night, Trump celebrated the nation's 250th birthday.
2: And by the grace of God, the United States of America is the most successful, most accomplished, most exceptional nation ever to exist in human history.
1: Trump made the comments at the America 250 fireworks celebration. The event happened at the same time as celebrations in New York City, where the Times Square ball will drop several times to mark midnight in every U.S. time zone and territory as the nation rings in the 4th of July. The reception continued into the night following the Taylor Swift wedding at New York's Madison Square Garden. The pop star married NFL star Travis Kelce Friday night in a ceremony that was officiated by movie star Adam Sandler. Celebrity guests included Selena Gomez and NFL Commissioner Roger Goodell. Music icons Stevie Nicks and Tim McGraw were expected to perform at the wedding reception. You're listening to the latest on NBC News Radio. Immigration officials are ramping up arrests of people who they say are illegally in the United States. According to reports from ABC News, citing sources familiar with the matter, 10,000 people have been taken into custody across the country within a five-day span. Sources also noted that ICE has a new goal of arresting at least 2,000 people per day going forward. The move comes as part of the Trump administration's immigration crackdown, in which the president claims to target the worst of the worst criminal offenders among the nation's migrants. A mother and daughter who went missing after going for a hike in San Bernardino County's San Gorgonio Wilderness have been found. The two were hiking the Vivian Creek Trail Thursday but didn't make it back. The Vivian Creek Trail is the shortest and steepest route to the summit of Mount San Gorgonio and requires experienced hiking skills. Friday, the San Bernardino County Sheriff's Department told KTLA they were not injured and walked out on their own. A man was taken to a hospital Friday after stumbling out of the water at Jones Beach in New York with a large gash on one of his feet that EMTs believe came from a shark bite. The man was in the water at the packed beach around noon when witnesses said he first appeared to be struggling to get out of the water and fell to the sand once he was out. A Parks Department spokesperson tells NBC New York the large wound on the man's foot looked like a tooth may have caused it, and lifeguards ordered everyone out of the water for about an hour after they suspected the attack, but let everyone back in to cool off once they saw no sharks during that hour.
3: All who come to this happy place, welcome. Disneyland is your land.
1: The happiest place on earth is celebrating a magical milestone. Disneyland welcomed its 1 billionth guest through its gates in Anaheim, California, Friday. A boy from Arizona and his family were surprised at the entrance with being selected as the honorary 1 billionth guest. They took part in a special ceremony on Main Street, USA, and received a VIP tour guide for the day. The milestone comes just days before Disneyland celebrates its 71st anniversary, July 17th. Lisa Taylor, NBC News Radio.
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5: And now for a quick look at our KKNW weather update. For Independence Day, expect clouds through the morning, then gradual clearing with a pleasant high near 73. It should be great weather for afternoon celebrations. Saturday night stays mostly cloudy with a low of 55. Sunday turns mostly sunny with a high near 74, followed by a mostly clear Sunday night. We'll warm up on Monday with plenty of sunshine and a high around 82. Tuesday stays mostly sunny and comfortable with a high near 79 before clouds increase again Tuesday night.
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8: Welcome to the Around the House Show, your trusted source for everything about your home. Thanks for joining us today. We've got the band back together. John Dudley, good to see you. Wendy Glaister, welcome back to the show.
9: Hi, guys. It's so good to see you. Thanks for having me. I'm excited about this.
8: This is always much fun. And I'm going to steal that line from Johnny before he uses it.
9: Oh, yeah.
10: Go ahead.
8: Well, we are going to talk about today one of my favorite subjects, outdoor living spaces.
9: Yeah.
8: And this is just, to me, the ultimate fun. It's the cheapest addition you can do to your house to gain living space, no matter almost where you're living. You've got a little bit of time at least that you can be outside. And there are so many things you can do, and the world is your oyster when it comes to great design and your imagination.
9: It's true. There are so many fun things that you can do, and you can develop so many hobbies and pursue so many interests out there and have so much fun. Of course, I'm spoiled because I live in California, so it's pretty much four seasons living here. But I try to maximize that.
8: Yeah. It's kind of like John in Columbia. There's four seasons there too, but it's all the same season.
9: Exactly.
10: Every day, 78 and sunny. It might rain for an hour in the afternoon. That's about it.
9: Oh, and that sounds like great weather.
8: Yeah.
10: Yeah.
8: That's morning then when I
10: sit about 10 degrees. That's it.
8: Nice.
9: Amazing.
8: So, Wendy, you just won a big award here fairly recently on an outdoor living space.
9: Did, and it was really fun. I won for ASID and in KBA, and I couldn't believe it. I was so thankful.
8: You won both. That's hard to
10: nice.
8: Do.
9: When your clients do everything you suggest and they never say no to you, honestly, you couldn't ask for more, right?
8: So nice.
9: It was so fun because they had this big, huge, beautiful home and this huge backyard, but it was very underutilized. And the layout of their, because they had a pergola out there, but the way it was laid out was strange. And they had bats that had made a little home over their outdoor kitchen. And
8: cool. It was not healthy.
9: No, the guano's not good. Not good in
8: good
9: hamburgers.
8: For the plants, not good for food.
9: So we gutted the whole thing and started over and put in this huge, beautiful linear fireplace, a fire table that was custom built by Nick Heckendorf at Metalcraft, which was gorgeous. Big, huge sitting area with furniture that really sits like a real sofa. Lee nice. Industries has an incredible line of furniture and they do that. And then this gigantic double island outdoor kitchen with a Alpha pizza oven and all the cooking stuff and refrigeration and the sink and storage. And it was really fun. And then we did a putting green, put in a pickleball court, did all new lighting and landscaping. It was so fun, and lit the whole thing up with my nice. Friend Carrie over at Phillips Lighting. So it was awesome. So many fun things.
8: Wendy, furniture outside has come so far in the last decade.
9: Yeah.
8: Especially when it comes to like fabrics and design and stuff like that. I mean, talk about kind of the, I'm just going to use the brand name because a lot of people know it, like the Sunbrella type fabrics that can take the abuse, and that red couch will still look red in 5 years instead of pink.
9: Yes, it's really, really changed. And there's also Inside Out, which is one. And Krypton also has some indoor-outdoor furniture or fabrics. I really got to know the line of Lee Industries when I went to High Point with Tom Slater. And they have this really cool, it's marine-grade furniture. And they had this experiment where they dipped it into this soggy bog in the South for 30 days. And then they pulled it back out with this crane and used a power washer, and it came perfectly clean and white again. And when you sit in it,
10: the alligator let go.
9: And when you sit in it, it sits like a really nice, high quality sofa, not like outdoor furniture.
8: Yeah.
9: You know, a lot of the outdoor furniture, and I made this mistake in our first big, pretty outdoor backyard situation that I did. I ordered it all online, the sectional one, and it hits you right in the middle of your back. So there's not a very high back, and there's not
8: it's
9: really
8: one
9: support
8: layer of
9: white in the
8: foam,
9: cushion,
8: right?
9: And it's just so uncomfortable. And it looks great, but I could not get my husband to go out there and sit with me. I was so frustrated because I'd worked so hard on that, but it's really uncomfortable stuff. So this Lee Industry stuff, the warranty is incredible. It's all aluminum and the foam wicks away the moisture, and it's fantastic. So I've been using that primarily in all the different outdoor spaces we've been doing, because thankfully after we won that award, we've been asked to do a lot more outdoor, which is fun for me. So there's just so much opportunity. And to treat the backyard in like zones, just like you would in your home. So there's a cooking zone, and there's a lounging zone, and there's a games zone, and there's a water feature, and the lighting that you choose. And there's so many opportunities to do really fun, creative things that completely transform your outdoor space.
8: And there is so much planning that has to go into this. And
9: that
8: we've talked about it before, but it is the necessary thing, because you will. Here's the thing. I think this is what's different from an outdoor space from an indoor space, is that space will always be transforming, in that plants will be growing, bushes will be getting bigger. So things change. And so you have to account for that with lighting. You have to go, okay, this tree that I'm planting or this shrub is going to be 4 foot taller in 5 years, right? So you've got to plan all of that stuff in there. And there's nothing worse than getting the project done and going, oh, we didn't run the wires for the lights.
9: No.
8: We see it all the time, but it's that lack of preparation and planning that gets you kind of burned in a little bit.
9: There's certainly different ways to go about it. You can do a wildly high-end area like the one where we won those awards, or you can do it more on a budget and just inch by inch, it's a cinch sort of a thing. And so, like, for example, the fire table that was so fun in that space, you can get a really great little propane-powered linear fireplace that you can put on top of a dining room table outside. And it has such great ambiance, but it's not tens of thousands of dollars. So it's not like, if you don't have a ridiculously huge budget, that you're precluded from enjoying a really beautiful backyard space, because you can make that happen. You just have to get kind of creative and be willing to try little different things until you arrive at where you want to be.
8: I mean, when I did mine was just I started out with, okay, I'm going to build the covered space, and I built the cover and built that, kind of did a really cool mid-century kind of feel to it. And then I was like, all right, got the kitchen in. And then I went, no, I want to put a pizza oven too. So I did a little cover addition that I could do the outdoor pizza oven in. And of course, I didn't go get like a uni or one of those kind of things that you do. I just went, wow, okay, I'm going to build my own pizza oven.
9: Oh, wow. That's cool.
8: So I

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2: 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We will be right back with more from Wendy Glaister after these important messages.

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10: Welcome back to this Independence Day episode of the Around the House Show. If you are just joining us, we are talking outdoor living design with renowned designer Wendy Glaister. Now let's get back to the program.
11: And kind of made this H pattern so I could have firewood storage and did
2: wow.
11: that.

0: Yeah.
1: And I tell you what, if there was ever a hurricane or a earthquake through there, the safest place in that house is under climb into the wood storage area of the pizza oven, because nothing's going to hurt you in there.
0: No.
1: The problem with pizza ovens is, though, then you dive into the whole craziness of I'm building my own. It's the world of making pizza. So now all of a sudden you dive into the pizza oven thing, and that is its own deep dive and skill set that it takes.
0: Yes. Did you perfect the dough and getting it in the okay. Because I still haven't. We have a dual fuel pizza oven, and I really appreciate that because we don't always have time on a weekday to heat it up with.
1: So here's the secret. Let it sit on the counter for 4 or 5 hours. It needs to be room temperature when you do it.
0: Okay.
1: If you pull it right out of the fridge and try to do something with it, ain't going to happen.
0: It's like bringing a steak to room temperature before you sear it.
1: So you need to let it sit out there for 3 or 4 hours and get nice and warm and take it out of the plastics because it's going to be tight in that plastic. But kind of release it, put it in a lightly floured mixing bowl and just cover it and let it just rise again in that and get a room temperature. And then you could make a large pizza out of that. But if you do it then, you're going to have this thick crust when it's cold, this thick crust weird pizza that you can't get the dough. It'll always shrink back. It's all about keeping that.
0: Okay. Because my pizzas end up looking like calzones. Because I flick it in there and it just flops over on itself and makes this terrible mess. And so I've been kind of discouraged. So I'm like, okay, so leave it on the counter. Room and then
2: practice.
0: Yeah.
1: Jump on Instagram and start following a couple of the pizza makers on there. Oh, they'll show you how to make their own favorite dough. You can go down the rabbit hole.
0: I have that 00 flour from Italy.
1: That's the right stuff.
0: And I didn't want to waste it. So I thought I need like a weekend when I can devote myself to this craft.
1: Yes.
0: But now that we've moved, the pizza oven, it's like an open air party barn. No. And there's even a chandelier, which I think is funny.
1: This is awesome.
0: So we've got it all set up with this big stainless steel work table and the pizza oven and the propane and all the stuff. I'm excited to get going on that. We're going to have all of our neighbors from the other house come out and do a big pizza party.
1: Be warm.
0: There you go.
2: Yeah, it was John Wayne's idea with the cow on the balcony.
1: See?
2: Just bringing them up to room temperature.
0: So when you built your outdoor kitchen, Eric, did you do like a steel frame? What kind of material did you guys use?
1: It was wood, but I built it stout. So I did 12 inch on center, and I think I did 2x8s that were 8 feet long and then had another header. And I really built it so you could literally park a truck up on it. So, pizza oven was not on the deck. I put that right into the ground off to the side of it. So that way it worked well that way.
0: Yeah.
1: And a lot of the composites, they want 12 inch on center anyway. So it wasn't that big of a deal, but I just made it heavier duty because I had L-shaped bar that was raised at 42 inches that had slab porcelain on it. And so I had some stuff. I tried a couple different countertop materials out there. So I used paper stone down on the working surface, and in the bar area up top I used, that was more exposed, I used the slab porcelain.
0: Interesting. So we use either sometimes natural stone if it's shady, or Dekton, that ultra compact surface that Cosentino makes.
1: I can't really use because we freeze in the wintertime. So if I use a natural stone that's not sealed, that could kind of blow out.
0: Yeah.
1: So I wouldn't stay on top of sealing that, right? Probably because it's.
2: Even if you did in the Northwest, no.
1: So
2: it's a rough one.
1: The cool thing with the slab porcelain was that I had pictures of it with my temperature gun in the sun before I built that cover, where it was 120 degrees on that surface. And then I had pictures of it with freezing rain where there was an inch and a half of ice wrapped around it.
0: Really?
1: And it looked perfectly fine.
0: But that also requires a different kind of fabrication, right? It's almost like...
1: It's like granite.
0: Oh, it is.
1: Dekton, slab porcelain, whatever you want to call it. And that was they only had it out for a few years, but I was the launch customer basically for DuPont's version of that.
0: Okay.
1: And then all of a sudden, one day it was off the website and gone, and nobody was speaking of it. So I don't know what happened.
0: Interesting.
1: How those things go.
0: We did a really fun one where we did the frame for the kitchen in tubular steel.
1: Nice.
0: The square tubular steel. And then we did laminated glass.
2: Ooh. Oh, nice.
0: That was really fun. Because my husband's a glass and storefront guy. And so I convinced him to do this experiment with me. And it was so pretty and sleek. And it was funny because in the beginning, actually, it was my dad's idea because I was trying to figure out what to do. And he said, just use glass. I talked to my husband about it. I said, but isn't it going to get kind of yucky-like? And he goes, well, all these skyscrapers downtown are all glass. Made to work outside.
1: Yeah.
0: So it did. It looks really, really pretty. So if you have a really high contemporary space, that's sort of fun.
1: That's cool.
2: I thought that's my favorite.
0: Yeah,
1: man, that looks really good. Cool. It looks good.
2: I'm a big contemporary guy, and anything glass, I love.
0: Yeah.
2: Yeah. The coastal house, I want the entire front of the house just glass.
0: Oh, perfect.
1: The other thing that I realized, too, when I was doing mine, and it was a mistake that I made because I had been a charcoal cooking person.
0: Oh, yeah.
1: And then all of a sudden I went, I'm going to add a natural gas barbecue. So I had to army crawl underneath the entire deck that was like 18 inches high to install gas out there. Yeah. And it wasn't as fun as what I wanted to be, but I got it done. But it was definitely a this is tight and there's lots of spiders under here kind of thing.
0: Oh, no. Yeah. Spiders find me for, we don't get along.
1: Yeah.
0: But it is true.
1: Yes.
0: And I think even if you run the utility out there and you decide not to use it, that's fine. But at least you have it.
1: Yeah.
0: Even with water and drains. And I mean, you can use a French drain to some degree, I guess, in an outdoor kitchen, but you really have to monitor that and be careful. So I think if you're really going to enjoy this space and you know you're going to use it a lot with your family and your friends, it's worth the investment to do it right the first time because people just really enjoy it. And I think it honestly adds so much value to a home. And I don't know if there are really studies on that. I know that kitchens and master bedrooms sell a house, but I think outdoor spaces more and more can contribute to that as well.
1: Considering I had cameras on my house that we talked about. So everybody walked out of there and went, I think we need to buy this house just for the outdoor kitchen and the bathroom.
0: Oh, neat.
2: Now that's so huge. And your place looked like a fancy restaurant. It was super cool.
1: Yeah.
2: And it was impressive.
1: Thanks.
2: Legitimately, it was pretty well done. The videos you shot with the barbecue guy, I was like, looks like they're cooking in, I don't know, something fancy.
0: Wow.
1: It kind of had a Guy Fieri backyard kind of feel to it with all the kitchen stuff out there, you know what I mean?
0: Oh, wow.
1: So it wasn't, we had these big trees and one day I was out there cooking a pizza and I couldn't get it on my phone. My neighbor got it, but there was a bald eagle in her tree that I could see it. But I couldn't just, it was just blocked enough. But I was sitting there watching a bald eagle flying around and landing in the tree.
3: 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We will be right back with more from Wendy Glaister after these important messages.
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5: NBC News Radio, I'm Jim Forbes. President Trump says no country has done more good for the world than the United States of America. Speaking at Mount Rushmore Friday night, Trump celebrated the nation's 250th birthday at the America's 250 fireworks celebration. The event happened at the same time as celebrations in New York City, where the Times Square ball is dropping 8 times to mark midnight in every U.S. time zone and territory as the nation rings in the 4th of July. And Taylor Swift and Travis Kelce are married. Representatives for Swift confirm the couple has officially tied the knot in New York City. The ceremony at Madison Square Garden was officiated by Adam Sandler. The guest list included singer Selena Gomez, actor Hugh Grant, Bradley Cooper, along with NFL Commissioner Robert Goodell. Page Six is reporting the reception afterwards is scheduled to run until 2 in the morning. I'm Jim Forbes.
6: 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It's Joey J here with your weekly movie minute. Ready to relax a little over the long holiday weekend with Unbridled Animated Chaos.
7: You wrote a monster movie?
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6: And that is exactly what you're going to get with Minions and Monsters. Illumination's mascots are trying to make movies in Hollywood right at the arrival of sound, and they get more than they signed up for. Long story short, it's Babylon for the younger iPad generation. Very zippy, full of surprises, and littered with homages, sure to get the kids excited about early cinema. This one should be crucial viewing, a new franchise best. But then, maybe tell them to steer clear from the likes of Young Washington.
9: George, there's no fairness here.
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6: William Franklin Miller plays early era George Washington, granted the origin story treatment like one would to Iron Man. Not entirely flattering, the adventure might please history buffs, but it's otherwise a bit of a tedious exercise with some shortcuts thrown in. Kelsey Grammer and Andy Serkis as allies of George's do help build some steam for the film, but that might still not be enough. Both are in theaters this weekend, and this is Joey J for KKNW. Happy 4th, everybody.
12: And now for a quick look at our KKNW weather update. For Independence Day, expect clouds through the morning, then gradual clearing with a pleasant high near 73. It should be great weather for afternoon celebrations. Saturday night stays mostly cloudy with a low of 55. Sunday turns mostly sunny with a high near 74, followed by a mostly clear Sunday night. We'll warm up on Monday with plenty of sunshine and a high around 82. Tuesday stays mostly sunny and comfortable with a high near 79 before clouds increase again Tuesday
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3: 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Now, let's get back to the program.
1: But I couldn't just, it was just blocked enough, but I was sitting there watching a bald eagle flying around and landing in the trees. I was like, okay, this is pretty cool.
0: Oh, yeah. That's amazing.
1: But
0: science says you need to get outside. It's really good for your mental health to go outside. And yes, if you have a comfortable, pretty place that just so happens to have some of your interests right at your fingertips, that's a great thing. So it's an investment in your health and well-being as well. It's not just a kitchen,
1: oh, yeah,
0: or just this thing or that. Yeah.
2: Not just, well, and that's the thing too is, steak, Eric.
1: Well, here's yeah, it's, and the one other thing that I learned too about it is that another mistake that I made, you can't add enough electricity out there.
0: No.
1: You can't have enough circuits.
0: It's true. Yes, because there's going to be new and exciting that's going to come out that you're going to want to try. And you,
1: by the time you put in maybe the ventilation for the hood that needs to be over your covered barbecue space, mm-hmm, that you should have in there, to the refrigerator, and then you've got lighting and maybe some fans, all of a sudden you've got 1, 2, 3 circuits maybe you need outside. Not counting anything else you're doing out there, like a hot tub or a pool or court lights for sport courts. I mean, there's a lot of stuff that adds up quick.
0: But it's worth it.
1: Oh, absolutely it's worth it. No question.
0: Yeah.
2: There's a reason I cannot work in the house or in and out. I have to work outside or I go batty. I'm not saying it's done mm-hmm much for my mental health, but I do it anyway.
1: John, I don't know what's going to help that. So there's
2: been searching for years, brother.
0: But seven moves later.
1: And then the other thing that I realized too is so many things, if you don't do it right, for instance, if you're working on builder grade house, if you're working on that builder grade house and you're sitting there trying to make the backyard look good, many times the soil's bad because they put 2 inches of dirt back there on the rocks, and you've got so many things that you have to fix, and you really got to plan that stuff out first, because I almost made that mistake. I planned for it at the last minute. Happy I did, because when I went to go do the grass out there, I needed to bring in another 4 inches of dirt just to get it where I could put lawn in.
0: Oh, wow.
1: All of a sudden, your elevations are changing and things got really tight. Mm-hmm. Well, Those elevations are key to getting that dialed in.
2: I'm just thinking AstroTurf and a mini golf course.
1: Dude, it works great. But this isn't AstroTurf from 1977. This is out of the back of your El Camino, Johnny. This is actually the stuff
2: that grass that grows
1: looks like grass. Yeah.
2: Cabarito.
1: But there's one thing that I don't like about it, Wendy and John, both of you guys. It can be so hot in the summertime.
0: Yep.
1: Yeah.
0: And it's hard on your pets too. So you need to make sure you have some shade for them, that's where they are.
1: You know, if you have an 80-degree day out there, most of the time the grass, even in the sun, if you ran a temp on, is like 78. But that dark plastic just heats up. And my buddy's got a half acre of turf back there in his lawn. Looks beautiful. But it's smoking hot back there on anything over a 75-degree day. You can just feel it.
0: Oh, my gosh. A lot.
1: Yeah, it might as well be blacktop. Uh-huh. It just feels like a parking lot of the heat. And so I guess they're coming out with better turfs now that can reflect that a little bit, which makes sense. And composites can do that a little bit, too. When you're talking composite deck surfaces, you got to be careful. Some of those composites that you're doing are dark and do the same thing. I've always used a couple brands. One of my favorite is Moisture Shield on those super sunny decks, because that reflects heat. So if you actually walk across that deck, and I did this at my house because I had my main deck with that. If you walk across that and then stepped onto a wood deck that was kind of down around the corner, the wood was actually warmer in the heat than the Moisture Shield was, because it was reflecting heat. So that was kind of cool for those hot, sunny areas that just aren't protected. You don't get that hot surface, so the pets are great with that.
0: Even decomposed granite. I mean, then at least the water still goes through and it's somewhat tidy. It kind of looks like a winery, or it's kind of that Napa vibe that's so pretty.
1: Yeah.
0: It's just, you really have to kind of think about all the different implications of the different materials that you're considering using.
1: Cool.
0: And they built the frame out of railroad ties, U-ties.
2: We were just talking about
1: talked about that. Yep.
0: And they had to completely change all of that. I don't know why that wasn't a Wendy feature.
1: Yeah.
0: But that's really, really honestly kind of dangerous to have in your backyard with around pets and kids and all of that. Because is it creosote?
1: Creosote arsenic on the old stuff.
0: You don't want that in your backyard. So
1: kids are speed on.
2: It's very 1976, right? My mom was like, I want railroad ties everywhere. Probably a lot of people, but not my mom or I.
1: Yeah, not the public. John used to live right in the downwind area of one of the biggest railroad tie manufacturing facilities on the West Coast.
0: Oh, gee.
1: And they were going around when that plant closed. It was a super fun cleanup site, and they were going for dozens of blocks going around and digging up people's yards and taking the first 12 inches of soil up out of it to get the arsenic out of the soil.
0: Oh.
1: Because
2: that circumference had to be more than a mile, because I was on 30th and that was all the way in Ruston.
1: Yeah, it was Ruston. I mean,
2: they fanned out probably a mile and a half in every direction. I mean, luckily for them, right?
1: The
2: ocean was on one side.
1: I don't know how many millions that cost, but that was a big project.
2: I understand my mental issues, Wendy.
1: Oh, it's okay, John. I live next to the Hanford Nuclear Reservation, so
2: Grew gardens and that's my excuse. Rat poison.
0: Oh, no.
1: I'm just not a fan of Raritan ties. And I'll go over to people's houses and I'll see, oh, see my new raised garden beds? And I'm like, you're eating out of that?
0: Just natural redwood is a great material.
1: It is. Wendy, so here's something funny. You can't get redwood in the eastern U.S. at all anymore.
0: Really?
1: So our old co-host on the show, Caroline Blazowski, America's Healthy Home Expert, was trying to find redwood. And she's in New Jersey. It can't be bought. You really? Can't get it out
2: even,
1: there.
2: They couldn't even get it shipped from anybody.
1: She was going to write the check. And I gave her four different distributors. And they're like, yeah, we don't take it anywhere near that.
2: Hmm.
1: So, interesting. So
0: you'd have to privately ship it then, truck it over.
1: You would have to buy it in...
0: like a hotshot runner.
1: West Coast and throw it on a truck, right? Mm-hmm. And, becomes, and go that like route. She was like...
2: it's like moonshine.
1: Down and down, right? It's, I think they did something like that in the 70s with Coors Beer in the bandit action.
2: They're all about that.
0: Wow. I had no idea.
1: That's well, she was like, let's do redwood. I'm like, oh, call these guys. They'll get it for you. Yeah. And then there, she just struck out. There was no place that she could get it without literally calling up California, Oregon, Washington, or even maybe Nevada lumberyard and saying, put it on a truck and here's my credit card for shipping.
0: Huh. Interesting.
1: Yeah.
2: And they finally would ship from there, right?
1: Yeah. But on the East Coast, it's so like much more southern yellow pine and some of the cedars.
2: Sure, I get it. It's hard to get out there, but I just seem to remember that she had a hard time just finding anybody, not even just on the East Coast, but even anybody anywhere to ship it.
1: Yeah.
2: Right? Sounds like the West Coast is like, no, these are ours. We're the red.
1: I mean, there's a limited supply at some point. But
2: I lived in Northern California in Sonora and even above Sonora in these little tiny.
0: You lived in Sonora?
2: Oh, yeah. Twain Heart, Soulsbyville, Crystal Falls.
0: I have
2: Falls.
0: A cabin in Twain Heart, and Sonora is like 45 minutes from my house. That's so funny.
2: Yeah. Third and fourth grade, I was a kid, right?
0: We'd like, that's a lot of fun outdoor living.
2: In the mountains, volcano rocks, and all that
0: stuff. Yeah.
2: Catching lizards and snakes and riding BMX bikes.
1: There you go.
0: That's cool.
1: One of the things with outdoor cooking and outdoor living is, I think one of the most important things before you even start is figuring out what you want to do out there. How are you going to cook? Is this going to be a roll around, stand around barbecue? Are you going to build something in?
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8: 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If you are just joining us, we are talking outdoor living design with renowned designer Wendy Glaister. Now, let's get back to the program.
0: But then it preserves the beauty of it, and also for the long term, things don't wear down so much too. That doesn't get rusty as much. So that's kind of the fun thing that we've just recently started doing, and I'm excited about it because it being in the valley and surrounded by ag, you kind of need to prepare. So
1: I've got a trick for you that I like to do. And what happens is you get the, you remember the, okay, so think of 70s fireplaces where you've got that coiled metal.
0: Yeah.
1: So there's a company called Cascade Coil, and they make those, and they're made out of coiled anodized aluminum. So you can get them in gold or matte gold or black, and you can put those up like a screen. And what's cool that it still lets the air go through, but that metal with the coils doesn't let water come through. So you could actually use it as a shower curtain. The water runs down through it. So you can still see through it, but you can pull them shut. The air still comes through. And it's pretty cool how that works.
0: Yeah, that is really neat. Yeah, really smart.
1: And you put it on tracks. They actually sell that for embassies to put on the inside of the windows to use as cutting the sun down. But it also, if there was a car bomb, would keep the glass from coming through.
0: Wow. And it kind of looks like chainmail, which is cool.
1: Which is kind of cool, too. But you get all these colors. So that was something I was going to do on mine before I moved. It was like just didn't get done. But that was kind of the next step, was to put that up, because now it's keeping the flies down. When it pulls out of the way, it just looks beautiful curtains.
0: Wow. I love that.
1: One of the hardest things, and you don't have to plan so much about this, Wendy, but for here in this area, you also have to look and go, where's the wind and the rain driving from?
0: Oh.
1: Here, it's one of those things when it's coming down, it's going sideways. So if you're in that situation, you know you got 5 or 6 feet of deck that was covered by 18 inches that's now wet.
0: Mm-hmm.
1: So I really planned, because I had a sloped kind of a mid-century looking roof that I could do. And
0: smart.
1: It was cool, but the high side I had in the on the way that rarely did we get the wind and the rain from. So I faced it that way so I could still get sun in. Mm-hmm. But the low side was the side that I had that had the most rain coverage, because that's where the weather would come from.
0: For us, it's the really, really bad storms. The driving wind and rain comes from the south.
1: Yeah.
0: And so many times people want to put French doors on the south facing side of the house, without a little porch, without any cover at all.
1: Mm-hmm.
0: And that's so tough, because that threshold really does not enough to keep the water out when you're using a French door. And it's just, I hate to crush people's dreams, but it's much better than having your floor ruined or having window leaks.
1: Johnny, that's the thing, though. I mean, you really have to get that figured out.
0: Mm-hmm.
1: And
0: orientation.
1: And just like outswing doors are a nightmare sometimes for outdoor living spaces. It sounds cool, but boy, those sure like to leak compared to other doors if they're not built right. So if you're going to put in outswing doors, just plan on spending 50% more than you probably would, because you want something that's going to be designed for it.
0: Well, like with this party barn idea, And since Mark, my husband, does all that glass in storefront, I'm hoping to convince him to enclose the sides that are open right now with sliders. And then
1: nice.
0: It'll stay all nice and beautiful. You can use it all the time. And then the birdies stay out. Because yeah. barn swallows are darling little guys. But they are so dirty.
1: They are pesky.
0: You don't want that near your outdoor kitchen. It's like having the bats near your outdoor kitchen. Yeah. Yeah. You really, it's nice to be able to just enter a space and have it as pristine and as beautiful as when you left it and not have any little beasties taking things apart. So
1: absolutely. And then the other design stuff that I say is so important too is what's your point of travel going to be? Are you walking out? What's it like to get from the kitchen to the outdoor kitchen? What's it like to get from the bathroom to the hot tub? Let's talk about those things.
0: Yes.
1: Because that needs to be a thoughtful process.
0: It's so funny. And this is nothing against men. Please, not at all. But some men fancy themselves the grill master or whatever. And so I have had so many conversations with clients where the wife will say to me, Wendy, we got to get this nailed down. There's got to be storage out there for this thing and that thing and this thing and that thing. Because inevitably I'm going to hear, honey, I'm going to need a new plate out here when this meat's ready to come off. Like you don't know, like you've been grilling your whole life. You're the grill master and you don't know you're going to need a clean plate to take that off the grill. Yep. When I had to leave my son's dad, my son and I moved in with my parents for probably 3 years. It was really generous of them to have us back in. But the first thing I did was I went to my dad and I said, Daddy, I want to learn how to grill so bad. I want to be the very best.
1: Nice.
0: And it was so fun. And we spent that whole summer experimenting on, he has a gas grill, a propane grill, not the charcoal. But it was so empowering to be able to do that. And to this day, just being able to walk outside and grill a steak or grill some chicken or grill a ham, whatever, for friends and family and neighbors and have that confidence is so nice. And you it do is. Learn the better grills really are worth the money because they really are better. I did learn that.
1: Yes. and
0: I have my whole little situation all figured out. Like at the cabin, I have this little basket and I put everything that I'm going to need nice. In it and I am totally self-contained. And now I'm going to do it in the party barn because that just drives me crazy. And now I'm going to get my pizza dough right. Thanks to Eric. So I'm ready.
1: Secret.
0: You stinker, huh?
1: Of course.
0: So we do have those conversations with clients where I hear, please make sure there's a provision for this thing or that thing. And now after this amount of time working in the industry, I kind of know the list of how we can prepare so that everyone has a good experience outside.
1: It's and important. The other thing is too out there, and it's just one of those things that I always talk about is safety first too, guys. Mm-hmm. We've got to really plan ahead for stuff. If you're doing the barbecue, got to have a hood or something over the top with a covered ceiling because barbecues catch on fire. They get greasy. Yeah. And the last thing you want to do is fail at that. And then all of a sudden you're like, oh, now we got a problem because the roof's on fire because I didn't clean the barbecue right 6 weeks ago.
0: Or disposing of charcoal ashes properly.
1: Ooh.
0: I'm very risk averse. I had a client who was a retired firefighter. And he disposed of the ashes improperly, burnt half his house down that we had just finished.
1: Yikes. Yeah.
0: Be careful.
1: Yeah.
0: No.
1: Oh, another product you should take a look at, too, for decking when you're working on stuff, Wendy, that's super cool. It comes out of England, but it's available in the States. It's called Millboard.
0: Oh.
1: So it is actually a composite, like a stone composite interior, kind of with some fiberglass built into it, but the outside is rubber and it looks like real wood.
0: Oh, wow. So anti-slip.
1: Super anti-slip.
0: That's amazing because that's always a concern too. You spill a little grease on something or kids are running around a pool.
1: Or the Pacific Northwest where I'm at,
0: ice.
1: Every January, February, you got a layer of slime that's on everything.
0: North facing, yeah.
1: Yeah, we get green. It just grows on everything from the 4 or 5 to 6 months of rain, and it's horrible. So that's what happens. And that didn't get slippery. I had it for 2 years on my deck.
0: Really?
1: And it's a self-healing finish.
0: Really?
1: So you can use the little trim stainless steel screws, send it, sink it, and you'd have no idea where that thing went.
0: It's called Millboard?
1: Millboard. And it looks like they have some stuff, too, that is built, and they're not paying me to say this. I just love the product. It looks cool, but they have stuff that they molded that looks super antique. It's they bought floorboards out of a 1890s French rail car with square bent over nails and molded it out of that.
0: And I bet
1: it's cool. It's the price of most high-end or top-tier type products. But I tell you what, as far as the composites go, hands down, it's gorgeous.
0: Wow.
1: People will go, oh, that's a beautiful wood. What stain is that? And it's white oak. Looks like you reach down and you're like, oh, white oak. And you touch
0: that's
1: it.
0: It's so
1: like,
0: smart.
1: Yeah. It's super cool. Well, Wendy, we are running out of time. No, I know it.
0: I'm going to write that down. I'm going to email myself right away.
1: Exactly.
0: Thanks.
1: If someone wants to have you design their outdoor space, how do they get a hold of you?
0: I have a website, wendyglaisterinteriors.com. You can also find me on Instagram, the same. And Glaister spelled G-L-A-I-S-T-E-R.
1: Wendy, thanks again. For John Dudley, I'm Eric G. You've been tuning in to Around the House.
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21: In 1976, presidential candidate Jimmy Carter won the endorsement of the nation's largest teachers union after promising a cabinet-level Department of Education. 3 years later, he delivered. At the time, America was regarded as one of the world's educational leaders. Since then, Washington has spent several trillion dollars through the Department of Education. Yet today, the United States ranks well below the top 30 on international measures of student achievement, while remaining the world's highest spender per student. Nearly 50 years later, let's start focusing on future results rather than how much money's been wasted. America's educational results were significantly better and more efficient when education was controlled locally. It's time we do what we know works. 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
23: The best part for me of working with young people who are aware of and concerned about climate change is that we can demonstrably show them something practical that they can do about it.
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24: 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Severe thunderstorms are threatening July 4th celebrations across the Midwest and Northeast.
4: The Federal Storm Prediction Center has declared a risk of severe thunderstorms from southern Michigan to western Massachusetts and to the New Jersey shore. The potential for thunderstorms, however, is not expected to break the historic heat wave baking the region, though it is likely to disrupt nighttime fireworks celebrations and cause travel delays. Three children are dead after a motorboat capsized on a Wisconsin lake while trying to reach safety during a severe storm. Authorities in Walworth County said the storm hit Lake Geneva around noon Friday and that seven other people, including six adults and one child, were pulled from the water before they learned that three children were still missing. The children were recovered following an intensive search but were later pronounced dead at the hospital. It's not clear why the boat capsized. President Trump says no country has done more good for the world than the United States of America. Speaking at Mount Rushmore Friday night, Trump celebrated the nation's 250th birthday.
5: And by the grace of God, the United States of America is the most successful, most accomplished, most exceptional nation ever to exist in human history.
4: Trump made the comments at the America 250 fireworks celebration. The event happened at the same time as celebrations in New York City, where the Times Square ball will drop several times to mark midnight in every U.S. time zone and territory as the nation rings in the 4th of July. The reception continued into the night following the Taylor Swift wedding at New York's Madison Square Garden. The pop star married NFL star Travis Kelce Friday night in a ceremony that was officiated by movie star Adam Sandler. Celebrity guests included Selena Gomez and NFL Commissioner Roger Goodell. Music icons Stevie Nicks and Tim McGraw were expected to perform at the wedding reception. You're listening to the latest on NBC News Radio. Immigration officials are ramping up arrests of people who they say are illegally in the United States. According to reports from ABC News, citing sources familiar with the matter, 10,000 people have been taken into custody across the country within a five-day span. Sources also noted that ICE has a new goal of arresting at least 2,000 people per day going forward. The move comes as part of the Trump administration's immigration crackdown, in which the president claims to target the worst of the worst criminal offenders among the nation's migrants. A mother and daughter who went missing after going for a hike in San Bernardino County's San Gorgonio Wilderness have been found. The two were hiking the Vivian Creek Trail Thursday but didn't make it back. The Vivian Creek Trail is the shortest and steepest route to the summit of Mount San Gorgonio and requires experienced hiking skills. Friday, the San Bernardino County Sheriff's Department told KTLA they were not injured and walked out on their own. A man was taken to a hospital Friday after stumbling out of the water at Jones Beach in New York with a large gash on one of his feet that EMTs believe came from a shark bite. The man was in the water at the packed beach around noon when witnesses said he first appeared to be struggling to get out of the water and fell to the sand once he was out. A Parks Department spokesperson tells NBC New York the large wound on the man's foot looked like a tooth may have caused it, and lifeguards ordered everyone out of the water for about an hour after they suspected the attack, but let everyone back in to cool off once they saw no sharks during that hour.
7: All who come to this happy place, welcome. Disneyland is your land.
4: The happiest place on earth is celebrating a magical milestone. Disneyland welcomed its 1 billionth guest through its gates in Anaheim, California, Friday. A boy from Arizona and his family were surprised at the entrance with being selected as the honorary 1 billionth guest. They took part in a special ceremony on Main Street, USA, and received a VIP tour guide for the day. The milestone comes just days before Disneyland celebrates its 71st anniversary, July 17th. Lisa Taylor, NBC News Radio.
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3: And now for a quick look at our KKNW weather update. For Independence Day, expect clouds through the morning, then gradual clearing with a pleasant high near 73. It should be great weather for afternoon celebrations. Saturday night stays mostly cloudy with a low of 55. Sunday turns mostly sunny with a high near 74, followed by a mostly clear Sunday night. We'll warm up on Monday with plenty of sunshine and a high around 82. Tuesday stays mostly sunny and comfortable with a high near 79 before clouds increase again Tuesday night.
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1: Welcome to the Around the House Show, your trusted source for everything about your home. Thanks for joining us today. I'm Eric G., and man, we have a full house here. Of course, we got John Dudley sitting in here as normal. Hey, John, good to see you, brother.
6: What's up, brother? Good to see you, man.
1: And now we're going back to one of my best friends here who used to be, especially during COVID when we had nothing else better to do, was the former co-host here, my friend, America's healthy home expert, trademark, Caroline. Good to see you, my friend.
9: What is up, bro? That's my brother.
1: I had to put trademark because that's a whole other. If you're using it, you're breaking the law, as Judas Priest would say.
9: We can't put some priest in here. Like old time.
1: Very cool. Very cool. I thought we'd have a great discussion today about healthy things around your home. And there's so many different things. And what was considered healthy a decade ago, we have so much more science and stuff that's showing what we're making mistakes from building construction to the stuff we do around the house. And I can't wait to see John Dudley's eyes open up on this one, because he's going to go, what are you two talking about? But Caroline,
6: I go old school on this stuff.
1: I know it. Like, I know it.
6: If you don't eat dirt, you're going to get sick. Come on.
1: Caroline, for the people that are new out there, let's talk a little bit about you real quick. You're known as America's healthy home expert. When I got stuff that I have to lean on, you're the first person I call and go, that's really the best plan, or what can we do?
9: And we debate it, right? Because houses are not, there's never going to be the right answer. I think it's always going to be a combination of health versus practicality, sustainability, energy efficiency. It's something that's always open to discussion. And that's why I like talking to you, because we're going to basically hammer out all the details and figure out some alternative that probably falls in the middle somewhere. So yeah, homes, we know there are a plethora of problems, and we're here to sort it out for you.
1: You know, one of the ones that always drove me nuts in the sustainability thing, and this really brought me back to when I was working with Johnny. Remember working at Old Time Woodwork? We were working there, and we were up against some cabinet competitors that were selling stuff out of Portland down here that was using particle board, but it was made out of straw. The problem is this stuff, if you put a drawer glide under the side of this for a cabinet and you put stuff in the drawer glide, it probably blew out where the screws went into it. This was like trying to build stuff out of rice cakes that you would get at the grocery store, and it just didn't hold up. And I actually did two big kitchens up in a place called Suncadia, which is a big resort. They tried to do this whole green thing, and they got the cabinets installed, but they couldn't even put the countertops on it without it breaking and breaking down. So it just wasn't strong enough. So literally they went in right into the landfill, and I put new cabinets in there before the homeowners had even moved in. And I'm like, how sustainable is it if you can't even make it through construction?
9: So bad. So bad.
6: Yeah, let alone if you own a horse.
1: Starving horses.
6: Guinea pigs. All that. It blows my mind that stuff like that even makes the market. Like, how? What?
1: No. Yeah.
9: Absolutely. I think that brings up a good point, Eric. Like, when we talk about greenwashing, So you have to be careful. Even if somebody says something's green or it's healthy, you really need to look. We were talking about rice hull. Do you remember we were talking about rice hull wood? In concept, you hear it, you go, oh, that sounds great. And your builder will say to you, oh, look, it's stronger than wood. You don't have to worry about it deteriorating. It's made from rice hull. And you go, oh, what could be in rice hull? And then when you start to really analyze it out, it's made with PVC, which is polyvinyl chloride, which is, to me, a carcinogenic material. So you've got to constantly be on the ball looking at, okay, just because something sounds green doesn't necessarily mean it is.
6: Yeah. We just talked about that the other day, right? Like,
1: yeah, and it's husks. So true.
6: I mean, have a buddy that's got one of those, building these tiny homes with coconut husk siding and corn scraps. And yeah, anyway, all that kind of stuff. But some of the things they're putting it together with are, like you say, Carolyn, pretty toxic to be able to make it strong and keep it holding together. You're like, well, that's not very green if you're, you know.
9: It's got the additives
6: all
9: in it.
6: Over it. Yeah. Like.
9: And then also we have to worry about fires. And 100 million people were affected by fires in the over the last few years. That's a lot of people. And so what are we building with? And what happens if we have a fire or a flood? And there was a study, and I just talked about this on a new, we just did a conference that was all about healthy life, healthy living, healthy homes. And I brought up that the science is now showing us that a couple weeks, months later, after you've had a flood or you've had some type of climate change event, our lungs are impacted, our health spans are impacted. You kind of knew it, right? When there's a major disaster in our minds, like from a logical standpoint, we're like, okay, we know it's going to affect our health. But now the science shows us that it definitively affects our health, right? So what we build with and how those homes are going to withstand when we have fire and water damage is going to become, I think, going to be the bigger issue. We always talk about energy efficiency and healthy homes, but I think coming forward, it's going to be about how the home acts with climate change. Wouldn't you say, Eric, you wouldn't be surprised to see that at like the home building shows, like coming in the next, I'd say 5 years, we're going to see like stuff.
1: Yeah, I think so. And I think climate change is always one of those that kind of drives me nuts sometimes too, because our climate has been changing the entire time that humans have been on this planet. You look back and they go, oh, look at these ruins in Rome, and they're out 30 feet into the ocean. Yeah, because that's where the water line was 3,000 years ago. And so this isn't something new, and I'm not some climate change denier, but at the same point, if you look at what, let's say a house is going to last 100 years, and there's a lot of arguments that say today's houses won't, but let's say that. Is it going to be 3 degrees or 4 degrees? What's the difference? And so I really don't think of climate change so much as is going to change it from that aspect. Because I think, yeah, will it be warmer in certain spots? Absolutely. Could it be colder in certain spots? Absolutely. And that's kind of why they, I think, dropped the global warming thing, because climate's changing wherever. And the other thing I look at is if it was going to be that crazy, you wouldn't see all these climate change activists right now buying beachfront property.
9: I'm gonna argue that point. I'm gonna argue
6: here
9: that
6: go.
9: Point.
1: Here we go. Yep.
6: Here
1: I know.
6: Here we go.
9: Let's just say.
6: I was gonna fall in the middle with. I get your point there, Eric, because I'm kind of on the same page with you. But at the same time, I will say we are seeing increasingly more disaster, like crazy stuff happening. Like,
9: right.
6: So maybe it's more than just rising tides and temperature going up. But we're seeing some really erratic weather patterns that things are a little wacky and a little wild right now, for sure. What does that mean? I have no idea. I'm not a scientist.
1: Oh, absolutely.
9: So we're all in agreement, right? I think that's the thing. What is causing this severe weather, and why is it impacting us so severely and our building structure? So then it comes down to, as home professionals, home improvement experts, what do we do about it? Because you can't. And the other question, I'll throw this out there too, which is something I've been thinking about, is we've got the government trying to say, hey, we're going to go to 50-year mortgages. We're going to go to a longer mortgage. And we have these houses that after 10 to 15 years, somebody comes in, a new home buyer buys a brand new house. After that time period, the house is pretty much, let's say a nice word for it, dog doo-doo.
1: You've got to replace everything. Right. It needs help.
9: It needs remodeling, it's trashed, and the homeowners barely can afford to pay their bill, barely can afford to pay their mortgage, and yet they've got a house that they thought they would get 30, 40 years out of. It's just not happening. roofs, siding, exterior, windows, building envelope, whatever we're talking about. So that, mm-hmm. so these are two issues, right? We've got severe weather. We don't, let's not say what it is. We just know it's coming.
1: Yeah.
9: And then on top of it, we've got building construction that's shoddy. So what do we do?
1: Yeah. And it's interesting. And building code, I think the first thing we have to do is we got to get building code up to speed in the United States. And so it's somewhat, and of course, how we build homes in Florida is way different than how we build them in New Jersey, New York, /
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6: 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I sort through the stunning level of unbelievable ineptitude coming from Sleepy McOrange Cankle, his sideshow of freaks, leeches, and substance abusers, and the mind-numbing stupidity that haunts our news feeds. 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It's the Matt McNeil Show, afternoon drives and overnights, right here on 1150 AM KKNW.
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0: What's up? This is Sticks of Dania.
1: And Satchel from Steel Panther. And you are listening to
0: Around the House with Eric G.
1: Yeah.
0: We love Eric G, and you should too.
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3: Building code that makes sense. I can drive around here. I've sent Caroline, I don't know, over the last 7 or 8 years, I don't know how many pictures I've sent you. I went, look at this. And it was just absolutely horrible. And it doesn't matter if it was in California or Oregon or anywhere else, and anywhere in my travels that you see badly stapled up Tyvek around a building that is supposed to be a vapor barrier that clearly isn't going to be a vapor barrier. And it's not going to hold up and last. And then on the other end, I go around and see homes that they're actually putting a complete rubber membrane around the outside that's a roll-on thick, looks like about 10 coats of paint. Now, that's awesome for keeping the water out, but what's your breathability on that? So there's so many different

0: different, one new rule changes all the other things in the building, and you got to account for that, and we're not.
1: And we're not accounting for the budget, I think, too, of the homeowner. They're expecting, like, every time you turn around, so if you're tightening your building envelope, whatever, you're doing a zip system, then they're saying, okay, you need mechanical ventilation. All of this cost falls onto the homeowner. And my question becomes, if the homeowner can barely pay their mortgage, how are they expected to make these changes and implement them? And I think that's one thing the building industry isn't taking into account. They're saying, okay, if you're going to build energy efficiency, then you got to put this state-of-the-art ventilation system in. How do the people afford it? And then if you don't do it, then you're living in a building envelope that's making you sick. So then we get back to the whole point of, like, now the occupant's unhealthy. Now we're running up medical bills. Now we're running up the cost of health insurance in this country. So it's like, I've always thought for a long time that if you were actually making smart choices with your house, somehow that should be allocated or basically allowing you to have some sort of break in your health insurance. So if you're making these changes to have a better environment, why wouldn't your health insurance or the cost of it be reduced? And those two things, like, home improvement and healthcare, there's this disconnect, and it really should be more of a synergy. And that's why I do what I do, to try to get people to understand that it's a collaborative effort.
0: We get back, Johnny, it's like you and I working on remodeling on 1980s houses, right? Back in the day, that was kind of the first generation. I always joke that I'll never buy a 1980s house because
1: no way.
0: It seems to be like the worst of the built, because we were tightening things up and whole house ventilation just didn't exist.
1: And the formaldehyde level that was in, that's what the beginning of OSB and MDF, and they didn't know. It was just the cheapest chipboard you could imagine, sprayed probably with God knows how much formaldehyde and resin and glue.
0: But it saves on your, when you go to the morgue at the end of life, you're already pre-installed formaldehyde. So you're like halfway there. It's like being pre-wired for a house charger, for a car charger. You're halfway there. But no, seriously though, it's, and there's a lot of things that we can do just simply around our inside of our house. Great example. I was just talking to Johnny about sitting there going mattress shopping and going, okay, what's in this mattress? I want to pay attention, because you can go to Amazon and buy a $300 queen mattress. God only knows what's in it. And then you can turn around and go spend $10,000 on a mattress and have a little better idea. And then you can get into the custom super healthy ones, which are more than my first four cars I bought. So, you know, hey, what I mean, Caroline? And that's just one piece within your home.
2: I think what he actually said was, I want to be careful because if I'm not, Caroline is going to yell at me for what I bought. That's the truth.
1: Unfortunately, with mattresses, you're kind of in a jam, because I've done a lot of research on them, and you're damned if you do, you're damned if you don't. So if you've got, let's just say, some Eric bought a mattress, tell them what brand you bought.
0: Yeah, I actually went to a local store here in Portland, which is Mattress Warehouse USA. Not a brand at all in that they physically buy all the parts and they build their own mattresses there, which is cool, because I can walk back and see exactly what's going in. They say, there's no secrets. You could literally walk back and say, hey, can I watch you make my mattress? And you can sit there and watch them make it, which is cool.
1: And that's good to know, too, because you know where they're manufacturing. A lot of these manufacturers for mattresses, you couldn't even walk in the joint. You walk in and you'd be like, you need to have a P100 respirator and be prepared, because it's so toxic. And then you can walk into other ones, companies like Essentia that are making these newer mattresses where it's much lower volatile organic. However, when you're looking at mattresses, so Eric picked, you went with a foam, right? Tell them what was in your mattress.
0: Yeah, it's a kind of pocketed coil with three layers of foam over the top, which is cool. So,
1: and it has the Serta Pure foam, which is the better, what we call the better foam.
0: Yeah.
1: And that's a traditional mattress, right? That's what's going on. The problem with when you go with, even with the Serta foams, even though they have a reduction in VOCs and reduction in chemicals, they're still a petroleum-based polyurethane foam, which is okay. Do you want to be laying on polyurethane and petroleum all day long and putting your head down in there? For me, I wouldn't. But then again, you have to consider price point. But there are, Naturepedic makes a mattress, which is pretty comparable. What'd you pay for yours, Eric? About $1,000,
0: $800? I got a good deal. I paid under $800 for mine. So that was for a queen. It was a $2,500 mattress, basically. But
1: Yeah. So you're looking, most mattresses now are running $1,500 to $2,000, $2,500. That's standard. If you're getting a Beautyrest, a Serta, Sealy, those are all the standard. You can get into those. Purple mattresses they run $4,000 to $5,000. And I don't know that they're from an orthopedic standpoint, I think that they can do a lot of benefit. They actually designed the purple, the grate, which sits on top of it. Yeah. I don't know if anybody knows about it. It's actually made out of mineral oil, which I don't know that that's all that great, but it's made they basically say, oh, it's a safer material, but it was made for burn victims, which is cool. It was so that when a burn victim would lay on that type of infrastructure, you could toss and turn and move and it wouldn't open your wound and do all these things. So then they started using it. And I guess it used to be in Telebed, I think, and then it became purple. So you have things like that. But then, of course, you've got synthetics. And the biggest thing that I found interesting is a lot of beds use fiberglass. Did you know that, Eric? It's in the mattress.
0: Oh, yeah, absolutely.
1: That's pretty crazy to me.
0: I don't need that. You know what I mean? No. I just look at that and go, yeah, no, not good. Not good. This one here is all the foams are CertaPure US certified, which is kind of cool. So that way, you know, it's and they don't have any fiberglass or off-gassing chemical stuff in there, too, which is cool. And the very top is a woven thick cotton, natural cotton top on top of it that also keeps you away from those foams and stuff, I thought was cool.
1: You have to really do your research on these mattresses, and there's stuff hidden, like the fiberglass that you wouldn't know. And the other thing is, too, when you start to have a mattress that's your kids are jumping on it, it's broken, it's got some kind of rip in it, a tear, it's time for it to go, especially if it's an older mattress, because the older ones, there weren't as many guidelines as there are now. So people who hang on mattresses for 20 years and they've got their kids jumping on top of it, you could have fiberglass, you could have silica. There's a lot of crazy things in there that could be coming out. So, but yeah, there's definitely research.
0: Yeah. What do you think about all these fire retardants that they force them to put on these beds? Because I see recalls all the time that, oh, this bed mattress didn't meet the fire prevention standards and they get recalled. And I go, okay, you're putting a chemical on the bed. That can't be great.
1: Yeah. Now they're trying to, a lot of the mattress companies are changing to go into the wool rayon. They call it a proprietary fireproof, because you still are required to have fireproofing on a mattress. And that's because some idiot somewhere decided to smoke their cigarette in bed, catch the mattress fire on fire. And now we're forced to have chemicals sprayed on our mattress because a small percentage of someone decided to burn up in their home on a mattress. But
0: yeah.
2: They could use asbestos. By the way, I think I'm going to live forever.
1: Oh, my God.
3: Around the House, we'll be back with more from America's healthy home expert, Caroline Blazovsky, in this Best of Around the House episode. No, not from you, not from
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5: NBC News Radio. I'm Jim Forbes. President Trump says no country has done more good for the world than the United States of America. Speaking at Mount Rushmore Friday night, Trump celebrated the nation's 250th birthday at the America's 250 fireworks celebration. The event happened at the same time as celebrations in New York City, where the Times Square ball is dropping 8 times to mark midnight in every U.S. time zone and territory as the nation rings in the 4th of July. And Taylor Swift and Travis Kelce are married. Representatives for Swift confirm the couple has officially tied the knot in New York City. The ceremony at Madison Square Garden was officiated by Adam Sandler. The guest list included singer Selena Gomez, actor Hugh Grant, Bradley Cooper, along with NFL Commissioner Robert Goodell. Page Six is reporting the reception afterwards is scheduled to run until 2 in the morning. I'm Jim Forbes.
6: And we're live here outside the Perez family home just waiting for the... And there they go! Almost on time this morning. 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
10: You wrote a monster movie?
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9: And that is exactly what you're going to get with Minions and Monsters. Illumination's mascots are trying to make movies in Hollywood right at the arrival of sound, and they get more than they signed up for. Long story short, it's Babylon for the younger iPad generation. Very zippy, full of surprises, and littered with homages, sure to get the kids excited about early cinema. This one should be crucial viewing, a new franchise best. But then, maybe tell them to steer clear from the likes of Young Washington.
12: George, there's no fairness here.
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9: William Franklin Miller plays early era George Washington, granted the origin story treatment like one would to Iron Man. Not entirely flattering, the adventure might please history buffs, but it's otherwise a bit of a tedious exercise with some shortcuts thrown in. Kelsey Grammer and Andy Serkis as allies of George's do help build some steam for the film, but that might still not be enough. Both are in theaters this weekend, and this is Joey J for KKNW. Happy 4th, everybody.
15: And now for a quick look at our KKNW weather update. For Independence Day, expect clouds through the morning, then gradual clearing with a pleasant high near 73. It should be great weather for afternoon celebrations. Saturday night stays mostly cloudy with a low of 55. Sunday turns mostly sunny with a high near 74, followed by a mostly clear Sunday night. We'll warm up on Monday with plenty of sunshine and a high around 82. Tuesday stays mostly sunny and comfortable with a high near 79 before clouds increase again Tuesday night.
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1: Except it's in a futon. What is it? It's just like a bunch of feathers? I don't know.
2: It depends. There's all kinds of different ones, but yeah, very basic hippie, you know.
0: Yeah. So there you go.
2: I don't know, stuff, but it ain't chemicals.
1: No, it's good.
0: As one of John's good friends, I can say that dude has an ability to sleep anywhere.
2: I was going to say, I'm pretty okay with a tile floor and my leather coat. I don't think that hasn't happened a few times in the last couple of years even. So, yeah.
0: I've witnessed that over a dozen.
2: I am no mattress pro. I'm like, yeah, that feels good. Okay.
1: I used to be like that. I'm like jealous because I don't you remember when you were young, Eric? I could sleep anywhere. It didn't matter. Just give me a blanket and a Dorito sleeping bag. And I was like, good to go.
0: I'm out.
1: I'm done. So but now it's like, I can't fall asleep to save my life. I toss and turn. And so I don't know. It's an age thing.
0: Something, Caroline, that you got me on early on with us working together was you asked me what was in my garage that was attached. And the absolute stuff that you have in a workshop is not house friendly, from the MEK to the brake cleaner to the lacquer thinner to the stains to whatever else, to the Roundup that's sitting out there, all the different stuff that you have sitting around. Not really great to have inside the building enclosure.
1: Nope. And I just had a call. Oh, go ahead.
2: I'm not going to live forever because I did spend a number of years spreading millions of square feet of polyurethane coatings and bathing in toluene and MEK to get the stuff off me after every day of work.
1: Oh, man.
2: So there's that. It balances out. I think I'll hit 85 and be okay.
0: No, Johnny, you trained. You trained well. It's like training for a marathon. Your liver was like...
1: Your liver is
0: like, you know, a marathon runner.
2: You know? So did add to that all the other derelictions of my life, and my blood test results... Just a year and a half ago, 2 years ago, the guy's, no, your liver's great. I'm like, that's impossible, dude. You don't understand. You don't understand.
0: He's got the liver of a seven-year-old. It is beautiful.
2: Regenerates every 6 months.
1: Oh, man.
0: So funny. But Caroline, you really, let's hit on that, because I think that's an important one of some things that people can do around their house, because people are going, oh, man, I can't afford to go spend $3,000 on a new mattress today, but what can I do around the house to get things dialed in a little bit better? And maybe it's using your vent fans and cleaning out the garage a little bit and putting in the shed, right?
1: Oh, yeah. And I was going to say, before John was saying what he was saying, I have had a client, and this is cool what we're doing now. So there's different laboratories. Like, there's a laboratory called Vibrant Labs, and you can go get your labs done. And we do what's called a tox burden panel on you. And so we look at real time, right? You get your blood work done. We can see exactly what chemicals are building up in your body. And this is everything from your pesticides to automotive. If you're looking at Roundup pesticides, we look at everything, tungs, heavy metals. And we can actually see where your body isn't doing so well at detoxifying, because everybody's got different types of abilities to methylate different things. We're doing that now, which I like, because it makes my job easier. What did he say?
2: I have the constitution of a stone somehow.
1: I'd like to see your tox burden panel.
2: I would love to see it. No, seriously. I would love to see it. Absolutely. Just to go, there's no, it's off. That's wrong. Do it again.
1: But you're probably one of the people that there's certain ways to methylate things out of the body. And some people just don't have that DNA to do it. Right. So you always see, like you say, oh, this guy lived to 110. He smoked, he drank, ate chocolate all day and had terrible diet and smoked cigarettes and had martinis and he lived forever. And that's because certain people just have the ability to do it and to have that gene, and they can methylate. So a lot of the clients I see don't have that ability, so they end up really sick. And this woman was really interesting. She came to us, she ended up getting her toxicology panel done, and we saw all of these automotive stuff in her blood, air crazy levels of stuff that you would only see on somebody who worked in like an auto, if they were doing automotive stuff for a living. And I said, this is really weird. This is just associated with car maintenance. What are you doing? And she goes, my husband's a mechanic. And I said, where is he working on everything? She goes, in the garage, but not attached. It was out. He had his own separate garage, but he had been an auto mechanic his whole life. And guess what was happening? He would come in, work on the cars, come and sit in the kitchen, have lunch, bring all these chemicals on his body that he was like you, just he could do it, right? And it just didn't bother him. Maybe he had a tolerance. Maybe it was just he methylated well. And she was getting sicker and sicker. And when we looked at her blood work, which was so cool, we could see all these chemicals. And then they brought me in to say, where are these chemicals coming from? And how are they relating to her? And where, and like, how are they getting into her home? And it was her husband. Mm-hmm. So it's pretty wild. Like,
0: that's wild. Yeah. No. And I see so many people in social media and stuff, and I feel bad because they've built a wood shop in their basement. Maybe they're in a more metropolitan area. They've got a city house, no garage on the back or anything like that, because it's just an alley back there and they're like row houses and they've got their wood shop in the basement. And I'm like, oh man, if you think about how toxic wood like walnut, black walnut is, or any of the other ones, and then you throw in all the finished chemicals, the cleaners and everything else, not a good place to be.
1: Talk about that a little bit, like about the woods, because I kind of get into that when I'm dealing with some clients, but some of these woods can be highly toxic to you.
0: Some of them are in their woods you see all the time, like black walnut. I've done enough black walnut projects that I have become sensitized to it. So if I'm out there sanding, you will see red face and around the mask where the mask was from just the skin contact from the black walnut.
1: How about cedar? We've got pine, right? I know there's less aromatic woods, obviously, like redwood, the oaks, maple. Those are better, I would think. But I guess if you're allergic to maple, you're allergic to it. Doesn't matter.
0: Some of the ones that are pretty crazy, like people build furniture or something out of it, super poisonous. It's like the wood, the bark, the needles, something people go, oh, I'm going to milk it out of that. No, black locust, same kind of thing. The bark can cause nausea, wood dust will get you, but even, black walnut causes dermatitis, dust irritation. teak is really crazy to work with. And then you get into some of these other woods, like the rosewoods or the bobingas, satinwoods, that kind of stuff really can get you there. And so you got to be really careful, just the dust. Even some cherry, like American cherry, can do that. And so you got to be really careful. You shouldn't go out and take your rhododendron and azalea bushes and burn them, because that puts off toxic smoke. So you got to be really careful with what you're doing with woods and stuff, because some of that stuff isn't awesome.
1: Now they're doing all these exotic woods. Like Eric and I were talking. So we're on the, I'm on the East Coast, and you cannot get cedar. You cannot get redwood here anymore. They just, I guess it's too expensive to bring it in from the West Coast or wherever they're importing it from. So now we're seeing all these strange woods that people are not used to dealing with, or even know like what the impact is, because we just haven't worked with it. Like we have the red grandis. I told you that's like a new thing.
0: I'd never worked with that. Yeah.
1: And there's even like sources of mahogany, but it's not called mahogany. You can look it up, Eric, because there's all these different types of exotic woods, and like we just don't know about them, and we don't know what it means if you cut them in the house. And then, of course, like I was telling you about the rice hull, you need to know what's in rice hull. What am I cutting in my home? It's not good to be cutting PVC, like, and you may just think it's rice hull and not even know. So it's getting a little crazy, but you can't get a lot of the traditional stuff here anymore.
0: Yeah, it's crazy. So you start looking at these. Probably 15 years ago, maybe 20 years ago, you started seeing companies come up with different hybrids because they were trying to come up with a sustainable way to farm, get quick growth, but get a hardwood. So they would take eucalyptus and mix it with something else to get a wood. There was a popular one. One of the first ones that came out was done by, I think it was done by Georgia Pacific, and it was called Liptus. It was a eucalyptus hybrid. So they could farm it, cut it off at the ground, it would grow back up very quickly. And it was a great wood. It's not probably that much different than the red grandis, because that is a eucalyptus hybrid. So it's probably something very similar in that comes into it. And it's pretty non-toxic when it comes to dust, which is pretty good too. But when you get into these woods that are the hybrids, they also can do funky things. Like the eucalyptus, I think, John, you remember this, when I was working on that big Lincoln Square project, and it was the cabinets up there, we put that in there. And the problem with it is nobody realized it until you started putting a whole kitchen together, is that the wood, because of the silica that's in the wood, refracted light.
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1: When people were using all the wipes and they were disinfecting everything with the disinfection wipes and buying boatloads of them at Costco or BJ's or whatever you have.
0: Yeah.
1: We ran into all these people having poor indoor air quality because we were picking up the chemicals from those wipes inside of the homes. And it just escalated and people were storing them in vats and they're never hermetically sealed. So even though you think they're in the package still and it's not affecting you, they actually are leaking out all the time. So, and that's a natural thing. It's not, your body doesn't know the difference between a paint can or gasoline or benzene and then a natural scent like citrus. It just knows it's got to get rid of it. Going back to John's liver would be able to get rid of a lot of citrus.
2: I really don't know how. That and the metabolism of a squirrel. I somehow
1: can we study you, John. John, Eric and I can study him. We'll use him as a
2: I'd be a good test case for sure.
1: We'll put John in and see what happens. We'll start Absolutely. You as our new FDA or EPA of homes.
2: As far as citrus goes, I was always a big Pledge fan, and I can't imagine that stuff was good for you.
0: So what you're saying, Caroline, I got to be careful because I got to get to juicing here, but I've got literally have 2 5-gallon buckets of fresh lemons I brought back from Southern California. I probably should be careful with those and get those things wrapped up versus leaving them in the house.
1: Somehow I think that's okay. It's not
0: okay, good.
1: I think you're not slicing them all at once and just inhaling lemon like all day long.
0: No, so I'm gonna juice them all at once, but yeah, I was gonna put the gin that will go with them. That'll be a little more.
1: Yeah, it's what it is.
2: Outlawing lemons, I got an issue. Like, no. Okay, wait a minute.
1: It's to remember that natural things. Eucalyptus is natural, puts off a volatile. We're talking about the smell of banana.
0: Those radon.
1: Radon.
0: Radon's
1: smells
0: natural.
1: Radon.
0: Radon's natural.
1: It is natural.
0: This is natural.
1: It is. So. Silica is natural, and silica does all kinds of stuff to you. Like, we find that, believe it or not, one of the biggest things we find in homes is high levels of silica dust. That's people come to me and they're like, oh, I have a mold problem. I'm sick. I can't breathe in my home. And then we test their ductwork and it's silica that's the problem. And they never cleaned up after a demo project or a modeling project, a build project. And they have serious amounts of silica dust in their home. I'm talking like bad.
2: Those millions of square feet of polyurethane coatings that I did, we threw millions of pounds of silica sand on them. They're like for parking decks and things like that at Microsoft. Yeah. And me at 20 years old, I'm like, I don't want the respirator's hot out
0: that's
2: here.
0: Probably not good.
2: Just throwing handfuls of silica sand out of wheelbarrows all over this polyurethane field of toluene vapor.
1: See, we need John's lungs too. We need his liver and his lungs.
2: Yeah, and then throw 2 packs of cigarettes on top of that.
0: I was going to say two packs of Marlboro Lights on this for 40 years. You got it.
1: Wait, but I'm going to tell you something, John. This is why you're healthy, okay? So they did this study, this is interesting, about carbon monoxide. And everybody knows what carbon monoxide is, right? It's a colorless, odorless gas that we don't want to be around because it could potentially kill us in high levels. COVID was around and all these people were ending up in the ICU. They went into the ICU and they expected to find like people who smoked a lot and were really drank a lot and were toxic. And that's why COVID was affecting these people. But when they went into ICU, they found people like me who were like not doing any of these things and were like totally pristine, not smoking, not vaping. And we were really sick, right?
0: Yeah.
1: So they started looking at carbon monoxide and we were looking at it wrong, like back when before we had any knowledge when COVID was happening. But carbon monoxide, so smokers, when you smoke, believe it or not, you get high levels of carbon monoxide that go into your body from the cigarette, right? Anything, if you smoke anything. And the Indians used to do this, right? When they would smoke their peyote and they
0: Yeah,
1: they smoked a bunch of stuff. But there was reason behind what they did. They did this because they were smart and they somehow knew that carbon monoxide, that cigarette, prevented viruses and prevented the body from being able to, like, the virus to adhere. So all these people who had COVID that were smokers, did you have COVID?
2: I did, yeah, twice.
1: And did you have it severely?
2: Not at all.
1: Are you a smoker?
2: Two packs a day for 40 years, 40 plus. Yeah. And yeah, to speak to your point, I'd watch these UFC fighters get laid up in the hospital for 90 days, 6 months, like healthiest dudes in the world. And I'm chain smoking with COVID and I'm fine. I'm like, I was tired for a couple of days. Like,
1: see?
2: And again, And it's funny you say that because I always swore by that motto in my younger years of dereliction. It was like, nothing can live in me. That's why I never get sick. You know, because people are like, all you do is drink and smoke and other things all day, every day, like a derelict.
0: You were a human cockroach.
2: You never get sick. Totally. They used to call me the weed because I couldn't be killed. Right? Dude, you're just like a weed. You won't. I'm like, I'm telling you, if you just pollute and abuse your body sufficiently, it won't allow any of that.
0: That would jump the shark here, brother.
2: It won't allow the other nonsense like viruses in there.
1: No, but the point is that, and there's kids, don't pick up vape and start vaping because I'll give you every other reason why you shouldn't be vaping for other people.
2: I would not do that, surprisingly.
1: But the carbon monoxide is a legit thing. And so when you smoke, that carbon monoxide, which is interesting, on the inset of a virus prevents the virus from replicating, prevents it from going into your tissues. Because your body actually produces, like when you get sick, it starts to produce CO to get rid of the virus naturally. But if you're already smoking, that virus has a hard time replicating, like in your case. However, the downside to all this about carbon monoxide is that when you're trying to get better from COVID, so say you get COVID and you're not a smoker and you're exposed to carbon monoxide in your house, say you have a slight leak, right? You're gassed, you don't know it, and you've got a 2 ppm where your detector's not going off, but you constantly have a gas leak, which happens all the time. And we could talk about that, Eric, about detectors, how poor they are. But detectors are set to go off at 70 ppm when your carbon monoxide has been running excessively for 4 to 8 hours, and then the detector goes off. That's really bad, right? That's like all the other levels leading up to it are just as bad.
0: Good, deadly.
1: Exactly. And all you're sick all the way through, and you're just like, I don't know why I'm sick. And then all of a sudden the detector goes off and you're dead. So that's why this whole system is messed up. But if you're trying to recover from a virus or COVID and you're exposed to high levels of carbon monoxide, then you won't get better. It's the opposite. So our body has this really weird relationship to carbon monoxide. You need it. It's actually something that we're studying it more and more. And I had the privilege of studying with this really cool toxicologist who taught me about carbon monoxide and the interesting play it has in our body, and that we actually do need it and that it functions. Every disease known to man that you can get will raise your carbon monoxide in your body naturally. So they can tell. And it's got 280 biomarkers. So if you're exposed to carbon monoxide, your molecular structure, your biomarkers in your body will change just because of carbon monoxide. So it's a really interesting gas. But in your case, John, it kept you probably alive and less sick than someone like me who didn't smoke.
2: Yeah, I thought for sure I would just get crushed if I got it.
1: Nope.
2: But oddly enough, every time I do start to get sick or actually get sick, which is super rare, I smoke more. I don't know if that's just because I can't taste them as much or if it's or if it's some subconscious fighting against it. I don't know, but I always smoke more when I
1: Or your body knows Your body might, it's so trained to know that that high level carbon monoxide is actually helping you. It's a proven thing. It's not like hokum. So
2: I just thought I was just being silly, like trying to thumb my nose at it, but you just kind of made sense out of it. Thank you, science.
0: Yeah, there we go. Caroline, we're running out of time as always, because we could do this like a Joe Rogan thing for 4 hours and then be going into the night and go, where'd the time go? Because that's how this rolls. And you and I have done this a million times and that's exactly how it goes. But there are so many people out there that are like, I think my house is making me sick and I think I've got a mold problem or I've got something going on. How do people track you down? Because I tell you what, you're the one I lean on when, okay, I know somebody that's not feeling well, and I think it's their house.
1: Expert.com. 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We can test your water. We can test your air. We can test your building. We are like, we can do it all here. So just hook us up with you nationally, and we'll get you better, and we'll figure out what's going on.
0: Caroline, this took 5 minutes, it seems like, and we got this far. It's how did we just get this far? And it was a full show. So thanks for coming on today, my friend. It is so good to do this. It's been way too long, and we got to do this. Maybe we should do this every month or two and dive into the subject, because it's something we just haven't covered enough of since you haven't been on the show.
1: We talk. So for those who don't know, but Eric and I are very best friends, and we talk all the time. And I lean on Eric whenever I have a question or I see something, because I know he's got the answer. So if you're tuning into this podcast, he's the right guy to go to, because he's my right hand for everything that's happening.
0: It's how it goes. And John, great job today keeping us apart here and adding your crazy science in this too, because I like it.
2: The best I got. And actually, you two were much more civil than I expected. Not that I expected uncivil, but there was not a ton of banter. I think we skirted the climate thing, maybe. I don't know.
1: You kept us in the middle of the road. Keep smoking and staying healthy. It's all good.
0: There we go.
2: That's what I do.
0: On that crazy note, I'm Eric G. And for John Dudley and, of course, Caroline Buzowski, you've been listening to Around the House.

0: 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I just want to warn you, traffic is tough out there.
1: We are here for you to tell you how to keep safe.
2: Everybody who is listening needs to take cover as soon as they can.
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6: NBC News Radio, I'm Lisa Taylor. Severe thunderstorms are threatening July 4th celebrations across the Midwest and Northeast. The Federal Storm Prediction Center has declared a risk of severe thunderstorms from southern Michigan to western Massachusetts and to the New Jersey shore. The potential for thunderstorms, however, is not expected to break the historic heat wave baking the region, though it is likely to disrupt nighttime fireworks celebrations and cause travel delays. 3 children are dead after a motorboat capsized on a Wisconsin lake while trying to reach safety during a severe storm. Authorities in Walworth County said the storm hit Lake Geneva around noon Friday and that 7 other people, including 6 adults and 1 child, were pulled from the water before they learned that 3 children were still missing. The children were recovered following an intensive search but were later pronounced dead at the hospital. It's not clear why the boat capsized. President Trump says no country has done more good for the world than the United States of America. Speaking at Mount Rushmore Friday night, Trump celebrated the nation's 250th birthday.
7: And by the grace of God, the United States of America is the most successful, most accomplished, most exceptional nation ever to exist in human history.
6: Trump made the comments at the America 250 fireworks celebration. The event happened at the same time as celebrations in New York City, where the Times Square ball will drop several times to mark midnight in every U.S. time zone and territory as the nation rings in the 4th of July. The reception continued into the night following the Taylor Swift wedding at New York's Madison Square Garden. The pop star married NFL star Travis Kelce Friday night in a ceremony that was officiated by movie star Adam Sandler. Celebrity guests included Selena Gomez and NFL Commissioner Roger Goodell. Music icons Stevie Nicks and Tim McGraw were expected to perform at the wedding reception. You're listening to the latest on NBC News Radio. Immigration officials are ramping up arrests of people who they say are illegally in the United States. According to reports from ABC News, citing sources familiar with the matter, 10,000 people have been taken into custody across the country within a 5-day span. Sources also noted that ICE has a new goal of arresting at least 2,000 people per day going forward. The move comes as part of the Trump administration's immigration crackdown, in which the president claims to target the worst of the worst criminal offenders among the nation's migrants. A mother and daughter who went missing after going for a hike in San Bernardino County's San Gorgonio Wilderness have been found. The two were hiking the Vivian Creek Trail Thursday but didn't make it back. The Vivian Creek Trail is the shortest and steepest route to the summit of Mount San Gorgonio and requires experienced hiking skills. Friday, the San Bernardino County Sheriff's Department told KTLA they were not injured and walked out on their own. A man was taken to a hospital Friday after stumbling out of the water at Jones Beach in New York with a large gash on one of his feet that EMTs believe came from a shark bite. The man was in the water at the packed beach around noon when witnesses said he first appeared to be struggling to get out of the water and fell to the sand once he was out. A Parks Department spokesperson tells NBC New York the large wound on the man's foot looked like a tooth may have caused it, and lifeguards ordered everyone out of the water for about an hour after they suspected the attack, but let everyone back in to cool off once they saw no sharks during that hour.
8: All who come to this happy place, welcome. Disneyland is your land.
6: The happiest place on earth is celebrating a magical milestone. Disneyland welcomed its 1 billionth guest through its gates in Anaheim, California, Friday. A boy from Arizona and his family were surprised at the entrance with being selected as the honorary 1 billionth guest. They took part in a special ceremony on Main Street, USA, and received a VIP tour guide for the day. The milestone comes just days before Disneyland celebrates its 71st anniversary, July 17th. Lisa Taylor, NBC News Radio.
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17: And now for your Alternative Talk weekend weather outlook. For your Independence Day today, we'll have mostly sunny skies, giving us a high near 74, and southwest winds around 6 miles per hour. Overnight, might want to bundle up a little bit for the fireworks with partly cloudy skies and lows around 55 degrees. For tomorrow, looks like we'll have clearing skies throughout the day to become sunny, bringing us a high near 74 and a low around 55. And finally for Monday, sunny skies warm us up to 80 degrees.
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19: Totally see this running around my house.
20: Okay.
19: It's a 6 foot robot.
20: 6 foot?
19: Yes.
20: Taller than everyone in the household.
19: By at least 4 feet. Poor guy.
20: What is it?
19: Huh?
20: What does it do?
19: Oh, it's amazing. It has the name Neo, and it can lift, like, I don't know, 200 pounds.
20: Okay.
19: It folds the laundry.
20: Okay.
19: Does the housework.
20: Right.
19: Vacuums.
20: Is this a legitimate thing, or is this like coming soon, summer 2028?
19: No, no, no. They say that you can buy it now. You can put a deposit down. Let me see. They want 20 grand down, and you can order it right now. And when it ships, it's going to be $499 a month. So no $500
20: way.
19: A month.
20: A subscription fee on your robot.
19: Isn't that nuts?
20: And you don't pay the bill. It's just going to power down and stand in the middle of the living room.
19: Like the Wizard of Oz guy.
20: Just or stand murder there. You.
19: Yes. Oh, God. That'd be awful. You pay or else. You pay or
20: okay,
19: else.
20: Okay, I'll get my credit card.
19: Okay. I'm thinking about getting one.
20: Okay.
19: Because I think it would be just amazing. Now, would you want one?
20: Oh, absolutely. To do all the chores? Sure.
19: Yes. The promo video, it looks like science fiction. That has just totally come true. The Wall Street Journal folks, they got their hands on one. And they ran it through some real chores.
20: Okay.
19: And said that it actually did work. But this is where the dream gets a little strange. Because every single task that the robot pulled off, it wasn't necessarily thinking. It wasn't learning. I'll tell you more about that in just a second.
20: I'm intrigued.
19: It's you're going to be, I don't know if you'll be shocked, because you're a little tainted when it comes to AI and robots and things like that.
20: That's a fair criticism.
19: You call it a toaster.
20: It is. It's a toaster people talk to.
19: Did you see the new Amazon self-driving car?
20: No, Jeff not Bezos yet. Car?
19: It really does look like a toaster. It does.
20: They must be watching the show.
19: I have to get a picture of it just because I'm like, yeah, it really does. Andrew's right. It does look like a toaster. 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Okay, this is the catch. So imagine you've got this 6-foot robot running around in your house, and it does whatever you want it to do. Load the dishwasher, clean up the dog poop. Doesn't matter what it is. You could be sitting in your comfy chair watching the World Cup, and you could say, go get me a beer.
20: Sure.
19: And it's going to go get you the beer. And in order to do these things, you have to be in expert mode. And expert mode is that there's somebody doing all of the robot's tests.
20: It's not a... No.
19: Yes. Expert mode. This is what it is. The CEO told the Wall Street Journal, if we don't have all this data, we can't make the product better. And so before you buy one, you know, there's some safety concerns, obviously.
20: Well, you're going to buy this. You're going to pay $500 a month, $20,000 down, so that someone can see into your home at all times.
19: That's the part I don't like.
20: Of course, that's the part you don't like.
19: But I really like the part of, like, you know, one of the things I hate to do is fold laundry.
20: Okay.
19: I mean, I will wash the floors. I will pick up dog poop out of the yard. But when it comes to folding laundry, I think it is a complete waste of time.
20: You only have two people in your home.
19: Yes.
20: We have seven.
19: Oh,
20: imagine
19: my gosh.
20: Folding that laundry.
19: No.
20: But I don't want someone peering into my lives 24/7.
19: No.
20: Just so I don't have to do the dishes. That
19: yes.
20: is not a trade I'm willing to make. Also paying for that trade.
19: There's a real person somewhere located in the United States that is telling that robot, lift it up, pick it up, fold this, do this.
20: No,
19: do
20: thanks.
19: This. No?
20: Because I was going to ask, is it even connected to the internet? Because I would worry that the videos were being transmitted. This is a billion times worse.
19: Yes, it is. This is really bad.
20: I mean, think of this. This person could then have the robot. Let's say you leave.
19: Yes.
20: You and Barry go to Pilates. And then the person controlling the robot goes into your bedroom, opens up your jewelry box, empties all the jewelry into something, has the robot go, place it in the front yard, Carl pulls up, scoops it up, and gone.
19: See, I didn't even think about that.
20: They're in your home at all
19: times. I know,
20: times.
19: But I didn't think it would steal my diamonds.
20: It's
19: I mean, it never went into all that.
20: Surrogate stranger in your home at all times. This is a horrible product.
19: Well, it's the Neo, in case you want to check it out.
20: I don't. N-E-O. I don't want to. I've checked it out, and I'm unchecked.
19: And if it ever wants to order dinner, you know what? It likes its steak.
20: Okay.
19: Well done.
20: Well done?
19: Yes.
20: That's awful.
19: Okay. And so I guess we should say goodbye.
20: Let's, can we? Already?
19: Because it's bye, Nary. No, oh, come on. No. That was really good. You see, let me tell you, we are on a roll because we're just getting started here with the Kim Commando Show. It's the nation's largest, biggest, best, award-winning show about all things digital because, after all, I'm Kim Commando. It's funny how that really works. And joining us is Andrew Babinski. Just a reminder, you can get the show as a podcast wherever you get your podcasts. But in case you're more of like a visual type person, you want to go to YouTube.
20: YouTube.com/Kim Commando. Go subscribe. I'm a YouTube user. I think YouTube, for the first time ever, it took over, what, 51% of all streaming?
19: Yeah, it is. It's huge. It is a force.
20: And with the shows that I watch on YouTube, I subscribe because when they post something new, I get a little notification. I don't have to search anything. I don't have to go to the channel. It makes it really easy. Comment, like, share, subscribe.
19: And, you know, I spoke to a bigwig over at YouTube.
20: Oh, Ted YouTube?
19: Yes. Actually, it wasn't Ted. It was his brother, Tom.
20: Oh, Tom is a nice
19: yes.
20: guy.
19: And interesting stat about our YouTube channel is 75% of our views on our YouTube channel are coming from new people.
20: Non-subscribers.
19: Right.
20: So yes. Someone subscribes and goes, well, that's, I don't like that anymore.
19: No, not that. God, you're going to spin a negative on everything. No, it's, well, they're really looking for me, not you. Sure. No, it's the shorts.
20: Oh, that are yeah. Yes.
19: So if you have a YouTube channel and you're like saying, well, I don't know if we should be doing shorts. You should be doing shorts.
20: Just make them work.
19: All right, we're going to start out with a warning. Someone could be watching your house right now. We're not talking about the new robot.
20: Okay.
19: We're talking about someone could be tracking when you come home, when you leave, when the lights go on, when the lights go off, and who visits your house. And it's actually a growing trend because you can buy these little cameras that you can put in your yard that look like that, that we are showing on the screen.
20: Okay.
19: And some of them are actually even smaller. There's like rocks and speakers, and some look like plants and leaves. And so what's happening is that the thieves are now casing people's homes, first by going to Google Maps to see what kind of house it is and make sure it's worth even getting.
20: Who's got
19: getting
20: the fancy stuff?
19: Yeah, exactly. And then looking at also Zillow to see what's on the inside of the house. And then they're planting these security cameras in people's yards so that this way they can get instant notification when that person leaves or when they come back. And so here are some telltale signs. If you ever come home and there's a flyer on your door like, oh, you know, this was like Goodwill. We wanted to see if you want to do a pickup or anything like that.
20: Right.
19: They just did that to see if you were home.
20: And then since they know you're not home, they plant the camera.
19: Yes.
20: Okay.
19: And then the other thing that they are doing now is that the homes that they are actively going after, they will take like kids' chalk and draw like pictures on the sidewalk. And so if you're ever sitting there like going, oh, look at the cute flowers that are on the sidewalk.
20: Why are they signifying to other bad guys that this is a target?
19: Mine. Yeah, this is mine.
20: Okay. Oh, it's like tagging.
19: Yeah, don't even go there.
20: Okay.
19: So you know, so what do? Okay, you look at your Wi-Fi network because sometimes they are tapping into your home Wi-Fi. They're normally powered by solar. Some of these are like those trail cams that they have cards that actually, SD cards that you can take in and out. And so they're actually going in and getting the cards.
20: Are they putting in the...

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1: Second option. And if you hit something, I thought a game was a show.
2: So did you really?
1: I saw the preview box. I'm like, well, that looks interesting. I clicked on it. Now I'm in this whole game interface, and you have to exit and get out. It's annoying.
2: You're like, I just wanted to watch a show.
1: That looked really good.
2: Well, they have something called Unhinged.
1: Okay.
2: And you play Ava, voiced by Zoe Kravitz, and you're trapped in an apartment building during a hurricane. Now, your only lifeline is your phone. 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And then when the lights go out, you have to move around with a flashlight, move around the room. And so it's kind of like a
1: horror game.
2: Yeah, interactive experience. In Night School Studios behind it, the game's free. It comes out next week.
1: That's really cool. Unhinged. I would actually sit around with all the kids and play it.
2: Let's see. We have Meta's new glasses. They ditched the Ray-Bans name, and so now they're just calling Meta glasses.
1: Did they exit the partnership?
2: You know, they probably figured out that they could make more money if they just manufactured their own glasses.
1: Or they figured no one's buying them with Ray-Ban's name on them. Maybe they won't also buy them without it.
2: I don't think that was in the marketing plan.
1: I would be curious to see the numbers, because I don't know anyone who has them. Literally.
2: Somebody must.
1: One person.
2: Well, here's the deal. I think in order to spark sales, they came up with a new version of the glasses. It's called the Starfire Edition.
1: Okay.
2: $399. They did the deal with Kylie Jenner. She's now the endorser for these. The AI assistant talks in her voice, like, hi.
1: Gosh, okay. I'm still waiting for a selling point here. Okay.
2: Wait, there's a mirror in the case. So in case you want to see how you look,
1: right,
2: you can look at the mirror inside your case.
1: Got a mirror on my phone. Just turn the camera backwards.
2: There's camera, live translation in 20 languages, walking directions. Wired said that there's facial recognition code called name tag sitting on 50 million phones. Running Meta's app right now. Meta's like, but it's not turned on.
1: Not yet.
2: Not yet.
1: Just wait.
2: Okay. Now, this next story, I want to tell you right now, we are not getting political.
1: You might not be.
2: I don't want anybody to just send me notes like, oh, Kim Komando, at least he didn't kill somebody to become president.
1: Okay.
2: Talking about Tricky Dick.
1: Okay.
2: Richard Nixon.
1: Right. I'm not a crook.
2: Not a crook. Now, what's happening is that he's now trending all over social media. And there's something called Nixon maxing. Nixon maxing. Here, take a listen and let's watch it.
3: Nixon is from nothing. Yeah. Self-made man, the Abe Lincoln of California, who was vice president of the United States 6 years after getting out of the Navy. Kennedy, okay. I see a silver spoon. Nixon, I see myself. Out in the six, I'm a national
1: treasure that... That bad me gonna bad me forever. Okay. We got Nixon edits going on right now?
2: Yes, and they're calling him a national treasure.
1: Is he now?
2: Yes.
1: Really?
2: And so
1: have they read about the scandal?
2: You have Don Draper clips that we just saw.
1: Yeah. John Hamm.
2: Cinematic slow motion.
1: Mm-hmm.
2: The rap music.
1: They're edits. Those are what the kids call edits.
2: It looks like a motivational poster.
1: Absolutely.
2: Like, you know, you're going to be... Now, who do you think is behind this?
1: The RNC?
2: That's a good guess.
1: Okay.
2: Yeah. Another sound effect. That was close. His own foundation.
1: Oh, okay. So it's a fundraising thing.
2: No. A PR team.
1: No?
2: A PR team is doing chest compressions on his presidential legacy so that this way he will be remembered as a great guy.
1: That's it?
2: Yes.
1: They don't want money out of this?
2: Nope. It's a new playback.
1: Just want people to think.
2: He's getting a glow up.
1: He is... That fond of him?
2: He was really, really a great guy. You know, so Watergate gets cool because somebody had some base. I mean, did you hear that Nixon bumped into Gerald Ford in a hallway once?
1: Oh, did he now?
2: Yes. And he said, oh, pardon me. And Ford did.
1: But I'm bumped.
2: Yes, that was a good one.
1: Yeah, he was impeached. Are they just... They glossing over that part?
2: Yeah, well, that is not part of the whole PR routine.
1: Interesting.
2: He was just a great guy.
1: Sure, absolutely.
2: Now, the interesting one is, who's paying for all this? Because, you know, it takes money to do those videos.
1: Well, you said the foundation. Well, what does it take? You go on Fiverr and hire someone for $500 to make it? Make an edit of it?
2: Oh, Fiverr. Yeah, you can imagine. We need you to take President.

0: at Nixon and mix him with this rapper and put him up on a pedestal.
1: No problem. Give me 24 hours.
0: We'll get it all done, says somebody in India.
1: Bangladesh.
0: All right. Picture this. You're at work. Your phone buzzes. It's your kid's number. And, you know, this has happening. It's your kid's voice panic. Oh, I've been in an accident. I need money right now. Or you've been or they've been kidnapped. And, of course, this is your child. You're going to move heaven and earth. But that's exactly what the scammers are counting on, because the criminals are now buying phone numbers and family details from, data brokers, companies you never heard of, and they sell it for like a stick of gum, honest to gosh. Then they grab 3 seconds of the kid's voice off a video, they clone it with AI, and then they make the phone call. 1 in 4 Americans have already gotten these phone calls, and some guy lost $15,000 protecting a kid who was never in danger. So you can't stop them from cloning a voice, but you can make sure that they don't get your number. And that's why using Cogni, they hit over 420 data brokers and forces them to delete all your personal information. They keep it gone. Here's the deal. It's been independently audited by Deloitte. And right now it's 60% off, which comes out to be about $7 a month. And you can get this deal 60% off by going to privacykim.com. 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All right, coming up, I have a great AI trick that you can use to see whether or not your little dog or cat is not feeling well. And, of course, we have your phone calls on the Kim Komando Show. 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
1: Question for you.
0: Yes.
1: So Lisa, the other night, she walked into the kitchen, opened up the pantry, and I mean, it looked like seven bombs went off. There was so much stuff.
0: Cereal.
1: Everywhere, and, yeah. Unorganized. And then she grabbed a box and it was empty. Grabbed another box and it was empty.
0: That's frustrating.
1: And now we're just going down on the kids like, seriously, you got to help us out. So I took a picture with my phone and I went to ChatGPT and I said, I want to organize this pantry. What's the best way to prevent kids from stacking things on top?
0: Lock it.
1: Throw away boxes. And, you know, it gave me some great ideas. But then at the bottom, it was four links to purchase products.
0: Yes.
1: And I was like, is this the future of artificial intelligence?
0: It is.
1: Isn't it going to be in every landscape of when we use AI or just when we're asking for advice and it can tie into products?
0: I think anytime it can tie into a product, it will. And what's interesting about that is I just got an email yesterday that said I was selected to participate in the beta for ads in ChatGPT.
1: Oh, well, lucky you.
0: I know. So I went to sign all up. And here's what the part that I thought was interesting. Is that so? They had the company name filled out. They had my email address, and it said, you know, we need certain information about you in order to let you place ads into ChatGPT. And it said, while we are verifying you, it's okay. Just go ahead and place your ads.
1: Yeah, sure. Why not? It's Wild Wild West.
0: So I was thinking, I'm like, okay, not a problem. 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
4: NBC News Radio, I'm Lisa Carton. Washington, D.C. is not only celebrating America's 250th, but it plans on setting a record this 4th of July as well. The nation's capital is expected to fill the skies with a record-setting 850,000 individual fireworks for a 40-minute show. A company called Pyrotechnico will attempt the largest fireworks show in history, using five generations of family knowledge and Super Bowl experience to help celebrate America's 250th. President Trump will give his remarks at 9:45 p.m. Eastern, and the fireworks will follow an hour later. Nearly 1 million power outages are being reported in multiple states today. The tracking side power outage says over 842,000 homes were without electricity across states in the Midwest and Northeast due to severe weather and extreme heat. And that number represents households. Lisa Carton, NBC News Radio.
5: 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It's Joey J here with your weekly movie minute. 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
6: You wrote a monster movie?
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5: And that is exactly what you're going to get with Minions and Monsters. Illumination's mascots are trying to make movies in Hollywood right at the arrival of sound, and they get more than they signed up for. Long story short, it's Babylon for the younger iPad generation. Very zippy, full of surprises, and littered with homages, sure to get the kids excited about early cinema. This one should be crucial viewing, a new franchise best. But then, maybe tell them to steer clear from the likes of Young Washington.
8: George, there's no fairness here.
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5: William Franklin Miller plays early era George Washington, granted the origin story treatment like one would to Iron Man. Not entirely flattering, the adventure might please history buffs, but it's otherwise a bit of a tedious exercise with some shortcuts thrown in. Kelsey Grammer and Andy Serkis as allies of George's do help build some steam for the film, but that might still not be enough. Both are in theaters this weekend, and this is Joey J for KKNW. Happy 4th, everybody.
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13: And now for your Alternative Talk weekend weather outlook. For your Independence Day today, we'll have mostly sunny skies, giving us a high near 74 and southwest winds around 6 miles per hour. Overnight, might want to bundle up a little bit for the fireworks with partly cloudy skies and lows around 55 degrees. For tomorrow, looks like we'll have clearing skies throughout the day to become sunny, bringing us a high near 74 and a low around 55. And finally for Monday, sunny skies warm us up to 80 degrees.
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0: 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All right, I know that you love Waymos.
1: I do.
0: Okay, what is the biggest advantage for getting in a Waymo?
1: For me, it's like someone back in like the 1970s where they came to your house and then they installed cable television. And you're looking at something that you've always done, the way it's always been, and you see the future. It is literally the future. I had a conversation with one of my uncles like, I don't know, 6-7 years ago. And he is a computer genius. He runs a company's IT side. He knows everything there is to know. And he's sitting there going, there's no way. It's absolutely impossible to have a self-driving car. Do you know how many roads they have to map and how many times and how unsafe it is? And I'm like, we're doing it. It's the future.
0: Okay. I still have not gotten in a Waymo.
1: Which blows my mind.
0: Okay, I was close to getting in a Waymo. This close to getting in a Waymo. But I read about Elliot in San Francisco. Hello, Elliot. Thank you for being with us.
15: Hello.
0: So
15: thank you for having me.
0: So tell us what happened.
15: So just off the bat, like also, I agree. I think Waymo self-driving is the future. It feels like that little future that we all imagined as kids, which is fun. I just wanted to add to that. But my experience was a little bit freaky. I've taken Waymos in San Francisco a few times this year, and I've had no problems in the city, despite there being pictures and stuff of Waymo stopping in the street. But I was at an event in San Mateo with my fiance, and it was late at night, and we had to get home. It was going to take an hour. And one of the best things about Waymo is that people don't know is that you can connect your Spotify and you can have karaoke in the car.
0: Karaoke in the car. Now that's the future.
15: Like, amazing. That is the future. That we can sing all the songs we want. So we were singing along, and we looked for some Ubers and Lyfts before that to see if there were any available, but it was late and no one was picking up and there was long wait times. So like, why not do the Waymo? But it goes on the highway, and we haven't done that before. So we decided to get the Waymo and give it a test, and everything was going okay. And then we got to a junction, and we saw that there was a backup. It was like, is there a crash? What's going on? There's a huge queue, a traffic jam, as we call it in the UK. And it turns out there's construction on the freeway. And so as we get onto the freeway, everyone's merging to the left. They're trying to get into the left lane. And the Waymo suddenly starts acting a little bit weird. It goes from its like smooth automated driving to a little bit jerky and a little bit freaky. And on the screen flashes, this ride is being monitored. Please strap up and we're going to pull over. And we're like, okay, this is interesting. I don't know what's going on here. But it still was trying to merge left. But I like to, it was a weird moment because Waymo has this very like smooth operation. Like it never feels like a human's driving it, which is like good in a way. It feels very like, I don't know, it feels very safe. But this time it was moving quite erratically, almost like someone was controlling it. I don't know if they were or were not. And then suddenly, out of the blue, it felt like a scared animal. It started changing its direction to go right. So it started weaving through cars slowly. Oh. And then on the right-hand lane was a construction lane. So there were lights and signs and there were cones. The Waymo goes through the cones, speeds up to highway speeds on this construction lane. At this point, me and my fiance were like, well, this is the way we're going to go, isn't it? Like, this is it. We're done. We don't know what's happening here. It is going full speed. Down this construction lane, we can see trucks and lights and everything, people working on the road in the distance, and it wasn't slowing down. Suddenly, behind us, we hear a siren and the highway patrol shouting, stop, Waymo, stop, Waymo. It didn't stop.
0: How frightening.
15: And at this point, we're like, I don't know what I can do. I don't know if I can even jump in the front of this and it's going to do it into the front of the car and do anything. I don't know what to do. We can't. The doors are locked. No one's picking up on the screen. You can hit a call support. No one was picking up. And eventually, actually, it got to the people and the construction where people were paving the road or something, and it did slow down. And it weaved through all of them over some potholes, what they were fixing, and then pulled off into a neighborhood where eventually, finally, at the nick of time, someone reached down and said, hey, are you okay? Where were you a minute ago?
1: Gosh. So wait a minute. Once you got through the construction, the cops just let you go?
15: Yeah, no one followed us off the highway. Like once we were off the junction, they were gone.
0: That was California Highway Patrol. Sure. Just the highway.
15: Yeah, I think so.
1: But they knew it was a Waymo, so they knew no one was going to be held responsible.
15: I guess that's what it must be. I thought at least we'd get out the car and we'd be told off. I don't know. I didn't know at that point. I was like, is this our fault?
1: No, it's not your fault. Yes.
0: What did I do?
15: You don't know. You're like getting chased. It's like, what's happening?
0: Okay, so it pulls off to the side and then do the doors open?
15: Yeah, so the operator came on and was like, hey, from what I could witness of the last few minutes, it looks like it was a stressful moment. And we're like, yes. And they were like, do you want to get out of the car? We're like, yes. They're like, are you sure you don't want to continue the ride? We're like, absolutely not. Eventually, we called an Uber. We got an Uber and drove us home. But yeah, that was.
0: And then Waymo contacted them with a $50 gift card.
1: Oh, 50? You think it was that high?
15: Three free rides up to 40% off. You're not wrong.
0: Oh, 40% off.
1: Wait a minute. Three free rides up to 40% off?
15: Wait, no, hold on. Three free rides up to $40 each.
1: Oh, okay.
0: Up to $40 each.
15: For the traumatic.
1: Will you ever get in a Waymo again?
15: Probably not on the, I don't think they're allowed on the highway anymore, but no, probably not. Okay. Not anytime soon.
0: Well, see, so Elliot, thanks for being with us. And now this is why. I mean, what if this were to happen to me? Think of all the responsibility I have in my life.
1: What if you got an Uber driver who was drunk? Thank the silence. Oh, the silence to that question.
0: I could say stop. He's, and pull over.
1: And he doesn't. He just keeps going.
0: No, he would drive. Because I'd call 911 right on my phone. I'd have Uber safety, and we'd shut that guy right down.
1: Getting on the roads in America is not safe, right? You take risk.
0: Of course.
1: No matter if you're behind the wheel, if I'm behind the wheel, or if a robot is behind the wheel. It's not a, you're taking a risk, no
0: this
1: matter
0: guy,
1: where.
0: You can't even say that. This guy was blowing through a construction zone.
1: I can Google search right now all the accidents that happened in the
0: he was driving through the construction zone.
1: Right.
0: Okay.
1: Well, we've seen stories where people drive Bentleys through the toll bridges and drive off the side of it.
0: I'm not even going to go there.
1: This is not the definition.
0: Yeah. I was this close to going in Waymo. This close. And then I'm sitting there, I'm listening to Elliot. And once again, I'm saying, you know what? I know too much about technology.
1: You're part of the fear machine. We're never going to put a collar on that says, hey, I took a Waymo last night. It was fine. Thanks, Rob. Appreciate the call.
0: I am so pro technology. You can't say that.
1: So why are you so against this?
0: Because I know how computers operate. I have a degree in computer science. I mean, I know this. I know things that glitch out. This was obviously a glitch.
1: You've also met crazy people, yet you get on the road with them every single day.
0: But I'm not in the car with them.
1: I don't get it.
0: It's just, that's just not it. Not getting in Waymo.
1: It's amazing technology.
0: Maybe I should try the Amazon car.
1: I've been in the Tesla self-driving.
0: I would never do that.
1: I knew that was going to set you off.
0: Never.
1: When I was in Las Vegas, I went from the Strip to my buddy's house in the suburbs, and the driver was like, hey, I want to do self-driving. You guys mind? We said no, and we just watched it the whole way. All the driving.
0: You know, you can't do that. You have 5 kids.
1: I'm alive.
0: Yeah.
1: I made it.
0: Hey, if you're looking for a simple tech upgrade you'll use every single day, let me tell you about Raycon's Everyday Earbuds Classic. 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Do you know with pets they have something called grimace scales?
1: No.
0: You didn't? I didn't know that either.
1: That's the purple thing from McDonald's. Grimace.
0: What was that? What is that guy
1: called? It's Grimace, yeah.
0: Is it Grimace? No, yeah. It's not Grimace.
1: Yes, it is.
0: I can't remember the last time
1: Someone please back me up. See?
0: Okay, it's Grimace.
1: Oh, I got people in the booth telling me you're right.
0: I told you it was Grimace.
1: Stop.
0: So there's a grimace scale and that vets use. And so now AI can look at your pets, they say with a 95% accuracy, and say whether or not your cat or dog is not doing well.
1: Like health-wise.
0: Yes. So what you do is you take a video of your pet's face, and then you open up ChatGPT or Gemini or Claude or whatever, and you say, here's my cat or dog, based on the veterinarian grimace scales, check for any signs of pain. Tell me what you notice, if I should call my vet, and don't reassure me if you're not really that sure. So I tried it on Abby.
1: Did it say go to the vet?
0: No. It said Abby was content.
1: Oh, okay. And not happy, just content.
0: She was just sitting around.
1: You know what would make Abby happy?
0: What?
1: She took her in a Waymo.
0: No. You know what? Abby loves Bella. But sometimes Bella gets annoying. So I think...
1: that's how all siblings are.
0: So I think it was... I mean, I was coming down the stairs, and Abby's waiting at the bottom, and Bella was walking right next to me. And so as soon as Bella, like, gets off the stair, Abby, like, pounces on her, like I'm so ticked off
1: at
0: you.
1: Who do you think you are?
0: So anyway, if you missed that prompt, make sure that you sign up for our free newsletters because it's going to be the lead story in the newsletter on Tuesday.
1: Oh, nice.
0: So that's it. Getkim.com to sign up. And if you do your cat, just know they might want a second opinion because a cat scan.
1: Oh, gosh. That was awful.
0: Hey, we have more of your phone calls coming right up.
1: So bad.
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0: 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Back to the phone calls we go with Cindy in Houston, Texas. Hi there, Cindy.
1: Hi, Kim. How are you?
0: I'm great. Thanks for your call today. So you sent me a note, and it was amazing.
1: Right.
0: I was so excited that I want you to tell everybody the story.
1: All right. I'll be happy to. Thanks for helping my brother save a ton of money on his medical bill. He had an ablation done at a facility as an outpatient, and he had a few little complications, and they decided to keep him overnight. And he was hit with a huge, almost $200,000 bill. So I had read your, I believe it was in Splash of AI, I read about having ChatGPT help with going through your itemized bill. And I have a healthcare background, so I thought it was really great. So anyway, when I heard from my brother that he got such a high bill, I told him exactly what you said to do. I gave him exact verbiage from your Splash of AI, I do believe, and told him to get his itemized bill and then to go to ChatGPT and explain he needed review. And he got back an excellent review of multiple duplicate charges, multiple wrong ICD-9 codes, comments on the facility charge, which was alone $92,000. And so he decided he wanted to send a letter, and then ChatGPT actually even told him, you know, here's what you need to tell him when you send a letter. He sent the letter to the CFO of the facility, and he also sent it to his insurance company. And what he got back was something that helped save him $46,000. So
0: isn't that ridiculous?
1: I couldn't believe it. And what happened was there were so many different ICD-9 codes that were wrong, duplicate charges, so many things on his bill. When I saw it, I couldn't believe it. And so they reviewed everything and all of the charges from the hospital, with the exception of the facility fee. They knocked that charge from 90-something thousand down to around 40-something thousand. And they paid 46 on that 90-something thousand. My brother only had to pay $3,900, which met his deductible for the year.
0: Wow.
1: For a catastrophic medical billing. And now all he has to do is, he and the hospital are still talking about the facility fee, which was more than double what normally charged. But, $46,000 just from doing exactly what you said to do with ChatGPT, reviewing that itemized bill.
0: Wow.
2: What did that probably take, like 5 minutes?
0: That's it.
1: Yeah, I got an email the other day that said, hey, thanks for your help. I said, don't thank me, thank Kim.
0: Sign up for the free newsletter, buddy.
1: Absolutely, well, yeah. And in fact, you did. You got a new fan now.
0: Well, that, you know, that is just amazing. I mean, you know, think about that. Like, you know, $46,000 saved on a medical bill. They say that 80% of all medical bills have errors.
2: Well, wouldn't we say that insurance companies have got to be doing this on the back end as well?
0: I would think so. I would hope so.
2: Yeah, because they're the ones saving the money in the long run.
0: For sure. Cindy, thanks for your call today, and also thanks for your note that you sent me. I appreciate that. Gene in Minneapolis, welcome aboard, Gene. It doesn't look like you're having a good day. I see, instead of saving money, it looks like you've lost, what, almost 60 grand?
2: Whoa.
3: Yeah, just about. Yeah, it's got me tied here. So I'm happy to talk to you.
0: Yeah, so what's going on?
3: So this usually happens before a three-day weekend. I'll start getting texts from my bank that says, here's your code to get into your account, and I'll get them repeatedly. And the first time, it took me about three or four times to realize, hey, somebody's trying to get a code. This isn't mine. So this was like on a Friday evening. Now, to start with, I'm a professional fiduciary. I'm a conservator, attorney in fact, trustee, that kind of thing. So I have a lot of accounts in several banks. So they had moved some money from one account to another of my clients. And, of course, by then I couldn't get to the bank until Tuesday. They weren't answering the phones or anything. And so by the time I got into the bank, $57,000 had been taken from one of my clients' accounts.
0: Oh, jeez.
3: Yeah.
0: All right. So let's talk about what might be going on, okay?
3: Okay, great.
0: They like to pick weekends because they know that nobody's working on Monday. And they like to do it on a Friday because a lot of times there are skeleton crews. rather, working at banking and financial facilities because it's a 3-day weekend.
2: Also, right? They need the money to party.
0: Where is that? But what you need to do is to, you need to run a full scan and probably do a factory reset because I don't know what's on that machine. But there could be an info stealer. They could have cloned your email. You can look at some of your email rules to see if they're forwarding any type. If there could be like you get an email in and they will set a rule that will automatically forward that email to them. But there's just like too many possibilities to say, Gene, this is the only thing that could be happening at this particular moment. So that's why what I would do is of course, you know, with the banking facilities is make sure you have a different recovery channel for each of the ones. Get rid of the two-factor authentication codes. Use an authenticator app instead. So that's on your phone. So these codes are not even going to your email. You're not getting the recovery requests by email. It's going straight to an authenticator app. But you do need to run a full scan, which is not a fun position to be in because, you know, this stuff gets on your machine, and it's a nightmare.
2: But if you don't do something about it, next weekend or the weekend after, it's going to repeat itself.
0: Yeah, and then if you're dealing with clients' money, that's not a good thing to do.
2: Not at all.
0: If we're looking at $60,000, who knows how much other monies that could be hanging out there.
2: Is that protected? Is that money that was stolen?
0: Hopefully it is.
2: Insured?
0: By the bank.
2: I would think so.
0: I mean, hopefully. But it really falls on on us to make sure that we're doing everything that we can, that we're all protected. Gene, I know I just spit out a whole bunch of stuff, but in retrospect, just go buy a brand new computer. Don't use that one again. I wish I had better news for you. Speaking of, we have a quick tip about identity theft I need to pass along here on the show.
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0: 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All right, so we talk about identity theft, but in so often we see that, oh, this data breach and this data breach, it sort of becomes white noise after a while. But if you ever want to wonder, like, what should I do to make sure that I'm not in a position where somebody can steal my identity or what happened in a data breach, your first step is to always just call your bank and freeze your account, whatever could be out there that with that credit breach. And also be sure to file a fraud report with all four credit bureaus in case you see any fraud on a routine credit report. And yes, I said four, in case you're wondering. Yes, we have the links to all four over at Commando.com. And if you haven't already, hey, listen, we just heard from Cindy, who her brother saved $50,000 by getting our free newsletters. You should subscribe too right now at GetKim.com.
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2: Climate Connections is produced by the Yale Center for Environmental Communication. 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
5: NBC News Radio, I'm Lisa Carton. The nation is celebrating America's 250th anniversary, even as a dangerous heat wave threatens festivities. Millions across the country are doing their best to stay cool while enjoying the parades, tall ships, concerts, and fireworks. Heat alerts are in effect for about 150 million people as record temps prompt the cancellation of multiple outdoor events. The National Weather Service has issued a severe thunderstorm warning for the Washington, D.C. area, which could impact plans for tonight's huge fireworks show on the National Mall. Massive crowds turned out in Tehran for today's official start of the funeral for Iran's late supreme leader Ayatollah Khamenei. Iran is holding a six-day state funeral, with millions expected to gather at the city's Grand Mosque ahead of his burial on July 9th. Ceremonies are being held nearly 4 months after he was killed in a U.S.-Israeli strike on his compound in Tehran. Peace talks between the U.S. and Iran are set to resume after the funeral. Federal health officials are seeing the earliest start to the West Nile virus season in the U.S. According to the Centers for Disease Control and Prevention, at least 48 cases have been reported as of June 30th, and most of those involve severe neuroinvasive disease. The CDC recommends using insect repellent, wearing long, loose-fitting clothing, and avoid being outside between dusk and dawn over the 4th of July weekend to reduce the risk of mosquito bites, which can spread the virus. In Colorado, the Aspen Acres fire southwest of Pueblo has grown to 85,000 acres with no containment. There have been 11,000 evacuations with about 200 homes and buildings burned.
6: We're anticipating that's going to break away. We're going to have lower RHs, but not as low as what we've had. So it's not going to be as dry as it was out there. And the winds aren't going to be as strong.
5: You're listening to the latest on NBC News Radio. New polling from Gallup shows economic confidence remains weak but has improved modestly in June. More from Tammy Trujillo. According to the findings, the surge in gasoline prices accompanied by the Iran conflict are being felt by many Americans, as two-thirds report gas prices are causing hardship for their households. However, Gallup's poll results suggest the broader economic effects of rising energy costs may be leveling off. Economic confidence has improved slightly in June after a sharp decline in the past few months, while concern about economic issues hasn't risen any further. According to Gallup's trended data findings, Americans are especially sensitive to average pump prices reaching new levels. In California, Spencer Pratt should fight his loss in the race for mayor of Los Angeles, so says the president.
7: The kid won, or he was certainly in the top two. I don't know him. I never met him. Spencer Pratt. And he went away quietly. We didn't go away quietly, but he shouldn't go away quietly. He should protest because it was, in my very strong opinion, that was a rigged election.
5: Trump made the claim during a speech Friday and has repeatedly called the June election rigged, but hasn't provided any evidence. Federal prosecutors have said they're investigating. The group stage of the 2026 FIFA World Cup is now in the books. Jim Forbes gives us a quick recap.
8: To start the final day, England took down Panama 2-0 and Croatia beat Ghana 2-1. Later, Colombia drew with Portugal 0-0 and Uzbekistan fell to the Democratic Republic of the Congo 3-1. The day's action concluded with Algeria drawing with Austria 3-3, while Argentina beat Jordan 3-1. The knockout stage kicks off Sunday with a match between South Africa and Canada.
5: Frazier might be running for office. In an interview with Us Weekly, TV star Kelsey Grammer said he would consider a run for political office due partly to a duty he feels he owes the country and to his fellow countrymen that he missed in the military. Lisa Carton, NBC News Radio.
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13: Hi, Matt McNeil here. Well, this sucks. Trump 2.0 is a disaster packaged in a nightmare, wrapped in incompetence, smelling like hot sewage, and delivered like a ball peen hammer to the nether region. 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
14: And now for your Alternative Talk weekend weather outlook. For your Independence Day today, we'll have mostly sunny skies, giving us a high near 74, and southwest winds around 6 miles per hour. Overnight, might want to bundle up a little bit for the fireworks with partly cloudy skies and lows around 55 degrees. For tomorrow, looks like we'll have clearing skies throughout the day to become sunny, bringing us a high near 74 and a low around 55. And finally for Monday, sunny skies warm us up to 80 degrees.
15: The views expressed on this program are those of the host, guest, and callers, and are not necessarily those of KKNW, its management, or other advertisers.
0: Turn. Somebody is once again putting a camera in front of our face.
16: That's not true.
0: Really?
16: They're not everywhere.
0: They are everywhere.
16: No, they're not.
0: Okay, smile. Hi. Google Home. You have Google Home.
16: Yeah.
0: Do you like it?
16: I do, yeah. I think it works really well.
0: What's the best part?
16: Well, I mean, we've had it forever.
0: So you're not going to change?
16: No, and I also have YouTube Music. And so it tied in, so I don't have to
0: so
16: add
0: So you're
16: any.
0: In the whole Google infrastructure
16: when
0: ecosystem.
16: When it comes to the home, yeah, absolutely.
0: Well, they have a new upgrade coming.
16: Am I going to hate it?
0: The cameras will now recognize you by your body size and the color of your clothes. But now, they say your face is hidden.
16: I love when they say that. They're like, we understand you think this is going to be an invasion of your privacy, but we've covered your left eye with an emoji.
0: It's amazing.
16: You no one will know who it is.
0: No, I would never know.
16: But I have the minis. So those don't have cameras, well, right?
0: Well, you know what? When you upgrade, because those are going to be, they're going to be discontinued quite soon.
16: Well, because they don't have cameras and exactly. They can't collect enough information. I mean,
0: they're going to say, like, you know, do you want us to support them forever? We can't do that.
16: What are you talking about? I know you bought 8 for your house, Andrew, but guess what? You got to buy 8 more.
0: So basically, your Google Home, and you have to sign up for the premium edition for this, by the way, will see your silhouette.
16: But they already do that with your voice. They already know, like the speaker in my bedroom knows my voice.
0: Of course it does.
16: And when other people try to use that speaker, they struggle sometimes because it is looking and listening for my voice.
0: The thing about this is like gym goals. I mean,
16: yeah, exactly. I got to lose 20 pounds. My AI keeps looking at me.
0: It looks at you and goes like, ooh, what happened to you? You better stop eating the bonbons. Oh, that reminds me of a story.
16: The weather outside is 73 degrees, chubby.
0: Yes. It's kind of the same thing, is that I met my friend Mary for lunch.
16: Uh-huh.
0: And so she rode her bike over and I said, I'll just, you know, it's like 4 miles away. I said, I'll just go for a run and I'll meet you there for lunch. So I get there. And she looks at me and she goes, what happened to you? And I said, what are you talking about? She's like, you've been eating too many bonbons sitting
16: are
0: at that desk.
16: Are you serious? She called you overweight?
0: And I said, what are you talking about? She goes, turn around. Your butt is like as big as Kim Kardashian's. And I'm like, oh. And I said, oh, wait. So I'm like, I had like a zipper pocket in my running shorts, and I pulled out like a pair of glasses, my keys.
16: It's just your accessories.
0: My water bottle.
16: You had a little fanny pack on your fanny.
0: Exactly. And I'm like, she was like, never wear those shorts ever again. Never, ever. But back to the Google Home camera.
16: Right.
0: It has an additional trick that I'm going to tell you about in just a second.
16: All right.
0: Because
16: I like how you use the word trick.
0: It
16: seems like it's going to be stealing my information some way, somehow.
0: That's Google.
16: Of course they are.
0: Let's talk about WebRoot. 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
16: mm-hmm.
0: but now it says it can identify sounds and alert you.
16: What kind of sounds? Remember, I have one of these in my bedroom.
0: You might want to move it. Just saying. Because it's not just motion that it detects now. It could be a dog barking, an alarm blaring.
16: Sure, those are safe.
0: Footsteps at 2 in the morning.
16: Still PG, gotcha.
0: Anything else that you might be doing?
16: Yeah, we might be unplugging that one.
0: Okay. So what you can do is open the Google Home app, find familiar face detection. You can turn that off. But you also have to pay for Google Home Premium to get these other things.
16: Oh, well, then I'm not paying for it. All good.
0: Yeah, but you know what?
16: I just wanted to turn on the lights.
0: Yeah, sure.
16: That's it.
0: It's going to be playing back, and you're like, oh, what was that?
16: No, we move along. And just carry on.
0: Oh, you know, the camera would get arrested and be charged with battery.
16: Oh. Mm-hmm. didn't need that.
0: Yeah, we did.
16: There's no batteries in it. There's zero batteries in a Google Home. It plugs into the wall.
0: We were talking about cameras.
16: Do you understand that that joke does not work?
0: Okay, it worked for me because I'm laughing.
16: All right, fair enough.
0: And sometimes I sit back and I think to myself, how can you ever be so incredibly funny?
16: Mm.
0: I look in the mirror, I'm like, gosh, you are so talented.
16: Really? That's interesting.
0: Nobody else does it. So I figure I'm there.
16: Someone's got it.
0: Because after all, it's the Kim Komando Show. It's the nation's largest, best, biggest show about all things digital and award-winning, too. Andrew and I were talking about this during the break that, you know, I just happen to be in the National Radio Hall of Fame.
16: That's very impressive.
0: And I'm in the ASU Hall of Fame.
16: That's also impressive. Go
0: the
16: Devils.
0: Arizona Broadcasters Hall of Fame.
16: Look at this. You're in all these Halls of Fames.
0: And you're in none.
16: No.
0: Okay.
16: The Hall of Fame just means you've been around for a while.
0: Oh.
16: You can't be.
0: Ouch. Oh, gosh. That one just like went right into me.
16: Only because it's accurate.
0: Andrew Babinski joining us once
16: again.
0: All right. So we just talked about Google Home. Now imagine you go to the supermarket.
16: Mm-hmm.
0: And you have the cart. And the cart is now called caper carts. It tracks every aisle that you go to, gives ads and coupons based on the products that you're next to. Okay. It looks like an Amazon store cart. It has a ton of cameras, weight sensors, a touch screen, a location sensors. It says AI is trained on more than 1.6 billion online grocery orders and a decade of grocery expertise to get this right. And when you're all done, the screen comes up and says, are you sure you have everything that you need?
16: Sure.
0: If you want to pay, you could pay for it right on the cart.
16: Okay.
0: And so you don't have to worry about, you know, taking things out of the cart.
16: Right.
0: Which is kind of archaic when you think about it.
16: Well, but I got to load it into my car then with no bags?
0: Well, you probably like bring your own little bags.
16: Oh, okay.
0: Because, you know, California, they charge you like 25 cents a bag.
16: It's down to that price? I thought it was 75 cents last time I was on CVS in California. It was ridiculous.
0: Yeah. Well, yeah, that's because you get the long receipt with it.
16: It's true. That's the whole tree right there.
0: Now, of course, you know, it's tracking you.
16: Of course, yeah.
0: Have a problem with that?
16: No, I'm not in my home. I'm at Fry's or Safeway or Albertsons. It's their home. Whatever they want to do is fine.
0: But they are going to be selling everything that you bought. I mean, but wouldn't it be funny if, like, the cart came, like, you know, you're, like, loading things into the cart, and then the cart speaker says, hey, fatty, put the M&Ms back.
16: Okay. Are you sure? I mean, are you sure? You know, there's a half a calorie box right next to it. You can get that one. I actually, I'm a Costco and a Sam's Club member.
0: Oh, both.
16: Yes.
0: Wow.
16: I get them for free. I'm not trying to brag. But I was at Sam's Club because, I don't know, we were getting meat or something, and they don't have checkouts anymore at my Sam's Club.
0: Oh, is it all just scan and go?
16: It's a huge archway. There's three huge archways before you leave, and you have to scan everything on your app while you're shopping, and then you pay for it on the app while you're shopping. And then when you walk through, it confirms that you are a customer that has paid, dings, and you're on your way.
0: How do they figure out if, like, if somebody's stealing something?
16: They have people at the door, and the archway has got sensors, detectors, cameras, everything. So they're counting all the items in your cart that matches the receipt on your phone before you leave.
0: So you don't have that person at the end of Costco that, like, looks at you and
16: they,
0: like,
16: still have
0: checks
16: that.
0: Every
16: yeah.
0: box.
16: The worthless person who goes, oh, 1, 2, 3, 4, 5, I'm pretending that I'm important,
0: yes.
16: But really this is just some sort of optical security measure. Yeah, they still have those as well.
0: Yeah, which, you know, have you ever been stopped by them, like, where they're like, oh, like, you're supposed to have 17 items, but there's, like, 22 items in the cart, and
16: right.
0: I'm like, you didn't count right.
16: I was told this was actually for our benefit why they're at the doors at Costco, because sometimes the people forget to put things in your cart and they want to make sure that you're not forgetting anything. But my bigger point was with the whole Sam's Club thing, this is something Amazon tried years ago and failed at.
0: Maybe they had everybody in the Philippines or Indonesia or where they were.
16: Watching you shop with a cash register.
0: But
16: Sam's Club has actually pulled it off.

0: Research shows, on average, car accident victims with a lawyer get over 3 times more money than those without one. Better off with Blue Hop.
1: Court. Oh. I forgot.
2: You remember when they got
1: rid
2: of the...
1: Where's my credit card? I can just pull it out now.
2: Do you remember when they got rid of the home button? We were like, oh my gosh, there's no home button.
1: My dad was one of those people. He switched just because he wants a physical button.
2: And then they got rid of, what was it? The headphone jack.
1: Yeah, they did get rid of the
2: headphone. And everybody was like, oh.
1: Now, you can't make fun of that. I am one of those people because I like to charge my phone and listen to things at the same time. And this is going to be weird and this is really specific. I fall asleep with headphones in. And if I had the wired ones, when they fell out in the middle of the night, it's no big deal. They're just laying there around on the phone. Now, every single morning, I wake up at 4 a.m. to go to work. Lisa's still asleep. And I'm in the dark trying to find my AirPod that's somewhere in the bed. I missed the headphone jack.
2: You know what? That's an excuse. You're just trying to take touch with us.
1: Google, you saw nothing.
2: I swear, I'm just looking for my AirPod.
1: Whoops-a-daisy.
2: That's all it is. Laptop prices are going up, too.
1: All because of chips.
2: All because of chips. Let's go back to Google. They just dropped the Android 17 Pixel. And this is interesting now. The Pixel Watch has all these safety tools built in, which I use as an Apple Watch.
1: You do. You're a fangirl.
2: It can detect a car crash, a hard fall. But now here's the thing. The watch can now detect if there's no pulse.
1: What is it going to do?
2: Calls 911.
1: You're dead.
2: It's calling 911 for you.
1: You need a pulse to read the watch to tell you you don't have a pulse.
2: Apple doesn't have that trick yet.
1: It's worthless.
2: You know, I didn't want to be cynical. But when I saw that, I get the whole press release from Google. It's like, it does this and does this, and it will detect if you have no pulse.
1: What's going to send me a text message? You're dead. Just want you to know. You won't see this, but you're dead.
2: That's awful.
1: Well, that's what happens.
2: And you know what? It comes up with a little, like, a little skeleton.
1: The skull emoji.
2: Yeah, the skull emoji right there. Oh, that's awful.
1: Thank goodness they put that in their new watches.
2: You know I love cars.
1: Yes, you're a car guy.
2: I do. I love cars. I ordered a new car. I'm not going to get into it, but I ordered a new car, and it's purple.
1: You're not going to get into it?
2: No.
1: You brought it up so you could bring it up.
2: No, I'm not going to get into it, but because I have to get rid of one car, and I'm going to get a new car, but you know, and...
1: It's purple?
2: Yeah.
1: You're just asking for tickets.
2: No.
1: Yeah.
2: Purple.
1: Cops see a purple car and they go, oh, that person has money. Let me go ahead and pull over.
2: Versus a red car?
1: Same thing. Red, purple. If you got white or black, you're safe.
2: Yeah.
1: Or gray.
2: Gray.
1: You're part of the plebes.
2: Or crap brown. That might be it, too.
1: I love the brown cars.
2: I don't like brown cars at all. And green? Oh, I hate green cars.
1: There's not a ton of green cars, but they have some really nice browns. I don't know why I don't like them.
2: Jeff Bezos is backing a company called Slate Auto.
1: Okay.
2: Have you heard about this?
1: Mm-mm.
2: Slate Auto.
1: Oh, is this the buildable truck?
2: Yes. Yes.
1: Yeah, I've seen this.
2: It's a 2-seat electric pickup. Has no radio. Windows you have to crank up and down. Remember that? Rolling up the windows, rolling down the windows. No touchscreen. It only comes in one color. Gray.
1: To start. Because this is very deceiving. That it's all of these basic things to make it affordable.
2: Yeah, you can pay extra.
1: And then when you're building your car, you're going to sit there and you're going to go, well, of course I want power seats. Of course I want power windows. And you're going to get to the price of a regular car by the end anyway.
2: Well, you can add a radio for $250.
1: Right.
2: Speakers for the radio.
1: It should be a combo set.
2: $150.
1: I got the radio this month. Hopefully in October we'll get the speakers.
2: But I can't hear my song, Dad.
1: And then a windshield. I can't wait.
2: The vinyl wrap for a different color is $500.
1: Okay. Right. And when you put on all these extras, you just get to the price of a regular car.
2: Well, it's about $25,000. And if you want to lock in your delivery now, it costs you $300.
1: But the base model is $25,000?
2: By the time you get the stuff that you need, like the windshield.
1: See, this is ridiculous. It's just another car company. It's no different.
2: Allen Wrench is sold separately.
1: Your jokes are just so bad today.
2: Oh, they are not. They get worse.
1: Oh, God. Can't wait.
2: Oh, here. You ready for it?
1: Uh-huh.
2: Okay. About those hand crank windows.
1: Yes. What about those hand crank?

0: Break windows.
1: When a sheet of glass gets disrespected, it feels discomfort for up to 12 minutes. It's called window pane.
0: Oh, my God. That was like a 7.5 hour journey to get a punchline that wasn't even worth it.
1: I told you they could get worse. You didn't believe me.
0: You know, I stand corrected. You did a great job.
1: 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All right, coming up, we have our AI tool of the week that is amazing. What to do about those ghosts in your phone here on the Kim Komando Show. 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

0: 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All right, so what's going on in your tech world? We have a minute.
1: I saw the story here about kids asking AI before parents.
0: Yes.
1: And I have five kids. They go from 8 to 16. And this is so true with the older girls, 15 and 16. And if I have to hear, but ChatGPT says one more time, I'm going to go crazy. Because they don't understand that, A, it's all how you form a question when you're talking to ChatGPT.
0: It hallucinates.
1: And it can be wrong. But they are arguing back to me with points from an
0: AI. Give me an example.
1: When it came to cooking something, and I was telling them, no, the way you want to do it is like this. And it was, no, ChatGPT says to do this, ChatGPT, and I'm like, you're doing it wrong. Then I said, fine, do it your way. And they screwed it up. And now we're eating burnt dinner. And you're like, I hate the phrase, but ChatGPT says.
0: But ChatGPT says.
1: It does say. And it's a toaster. And you don't listen to a toaster. You listen to your parents.
0: Exactly.
1: But I do want to say, when it comes to this, the schools in Arizona, I don't know if this is the case, they have terrified the younger kids about AI. If you use AI to learn, you're cheating yourself. And it is ingrained in the younger ones.
0: Oh, I like that. Have you looked up what ChatGPT says about you?
1: No. Ooh, I don't want to know.
0: Scary. We have more of the show coming up.
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3: NBC News Radio, I'm Lisa Carton. The nation is celebrating America's 250th anniversary, even as a dangerous heat wave threatens festivities. Millions across the country are doing their best to stay cool while enjoying the parades, tall ships, concerts, and fireworks. Heat alerts are in effect for about 150 million people as record temps prompt the cancellation of multiple outdoor events. The National Weather Service has issued a severe thunderstorm warning for the Washington, D.C. area, which could impact plans for tonight's huge fireworks show on the National Mall. Massive crowds turned out in Tehran for today's official start of the funeral for Iran's late supreme leader Ayatollah Khamenei. Iran is holding a 6-day state funeral, with millions expected to gather at the city's Grand Mosque ahead of his burial on July 9th. Peace talks between the U.S. and Iran are set to resume after the funeral. Lisa Carton, NBC News Radio.
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5: Uh-huh. And that is exactly what you're going to get with Minions and Monsters. Illumination's mascots are trying to make movies in Hollywood right at the arrival of sound, and they get more than they signed up for. Long story short, it's Babylon for the younger iPad generation. Very zippy, full of surprises, and littered with homages, sure to get the kids excited about early cinema. This one should be crucial viewing, a new franchise best. But then, maybe tell them to steer clear from the likes of Young Washington.
8: George, there's no fairness here.
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5: William Franklin Miller plays early era George Washington, granted the origin story treatment like one would to Iron Man. Not entirely flattering, the adventure might please history buffs, but it's otherwise a bit of a tedious exercise with some shortcuts thrown in. Kelsey Grammer and Andy Serkis as allies of George's do help build some steam for the film, but that might still not be enough. Both are in theaters this weekend, and this is Joey J for KKNW. Happy 4th, everybody.
12: As a parent, you said you'd never give up the convertible.
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17: And now for your Alternative Talk weekend weather outlook. For your Independence Day today, we'll have mostly sunny skies, giving us a high near 74, and southwest winds around 6 miles per hour. Overnight, might want to bundle up a little bit for the fireworks with partly cloudy skies and lows around 55 degrees. For tomorrow, looks like we'll have clearing skies throughout the day to become sunny, bringing us a high near 74 and a low around 55. And finally for Monday, sunny skies warm us up to 80 degrees.
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0: 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Before we start all the phone calls, I have to tell you, you know, sometimes I come up with this really genius stuff.
1: Okay. So far during the show, you've called yourself super intelligent, absolutely beautiful, and now you have amazing ideas.
0: I didn't say beautiful. I don't know where that
1: came
0: from.
1: You did. You said you look in the mirror and you say that.
0: I say, I'm so incredibly funny.
1: No one says that. Not even you. But go ahead.
0: So what you want to do is if your computer's acting up, whether you're on Windows or Mac, what you you download a report from your computer, a systems report, and then you upload that report to your favorite chatbot, whatever it is.
1: Right.
0: And you say, analyze this whole report and then tell me what's wrong with my computer. So this way you don't have to like take it to Best Buy or GeekSpot or anything like that. Because every PC and Mac, they do give these detailed reports. And so on Windows, it's like MS Info 32. On a Mac, it's called System Information. And you say, you know, you are a PC and Mac health expert. List anything critical, something that needs attention, you know, don't skip the critical stuff or the really bad stuff.
1: Is this going to find problems with, like, drivers, or is this going to find viruses and malware?
0: No, it's going to find drivers. Okay. May find outdated software that you haven't used in a long time. Maybe you're running out of system resources. Maybe there's not enough free hard drive space to create RAM.
1: Okay.
0: When I ran it on my Mac, it actually was interesting. It said that I had remote access turned on. And I did have it turned on for when we had, I would let IT come in and fix it.
1: Oh, okay.
0: But I should have turned it off afterwards.
1: Sure.
0: So anyway, in case you need this prompt, it's over at commando.com. Kimberly in Raleigh, North Carolina. I bet you are incredibly funny and beautiful, too, based on that name.
2: Oh, absolutely.
1: She has.
2: I want to begin, Kim, by telling you, though, that I had been following you ever since 2000, I think it was. I used to get your newsletter. It was way back when we had a monitor and a dial-up and all that. But you used to, on your newsletter back then, you used to put little different websites. Mm-hmm. And I had quite a collection of your websites back then.
0: Yeah, we used to crash people's websites then.
1: Oh, yeah, you'd send it out and say, hey, go check this out, and everybody would.
0: Everybody would. We got some great advertisers that way, though, over there.
1: That is true.
2: So I lost contact with you, and then a few years ago, I picked you up again, so I'm getting your newsletters. And I get them every morning, and I usually peruse through them to see what's interesting, what I can do to my laptop or my phone to, you know, help something, block something, whatever. And this, I guess it was late last week, this thing for photo enhancement came up. And I thought, you know, I have a picture of my grandmother and grandfather. They're my mom's mom and dad, and my mom was born 1918. So, and this is taken before she was born, so you know it was old. It mm-hmm. was yellow, it was faded. I could tell who it was, but you couldn't really tell who it was. So I tried your AI thing, or the Gemini, whatever, and I literally gasped. I could not believe I saw my grandma, my grandpa, and there was even somebody in the background that I never knew was there before. So I was so impressed by it, I tried it on my mom and dad's wedding photo. And my dad, I knew he was attractive, but that really brought out his attractiveness in that photo. And my mom just looked absolutely gorgeous. So that provoked me to write you an email to tell you that idea is just so fantastic. I've had so much fun.
0: Isn't that great? Isn't it?
2: Yeah.
0: It's so, you know, where that came from, I just in case you missed that in the newsletter, for all of our listeners and viewers, is that we have a group chat. And there's like 15 to 17 family members in this group chat. And my cousin Arlene, she was, I think, 2 years old when her father, my uncle, died in a car accident. And so it was his birthday. And so she was saying, no, happy heavenly birthday to dad in the group chat.
2: Mm-hmm.
0: And then people started to saying like, oh, you know, Harold Jr. was a great guy and this. And then she put a photo in and she said, look how handsome he was. Mm-hmm. And you couldn't really see him in this photo because,
2: yeah,
0: I mean, it was from, I think this was in I think he died in 1963. I wasn't even born yet. And and then I put it in. I said, well, here, let me show you how handsome he is. And then I put it inside Gemini, and I gave it a specific prompt. And then I put it in the chat, and then everybody was like, I'm crying right now. And it's really something. I mean, we've always had tools to bring things back, but I think it was always out of our range.
1: Or you had to have a special skill. You needed to be trained to know how to get it to this. All you have to do now is copy and paste from a newsletter, and you've got perfect photos.
0: Yes.
2: Yeah. Yeah, and you don't have to pay for it either, which is even a better thing, because I've had apps on the phone and, you know, that say photo enhancement, but you got to pay a subscription. And I don't want to do that because I'm not going to be doing it every day. This with this Gemini.google.com, I think it is. you just plug into Gemini and plug your pictures in. Copy and paste that little verbiage you have that I have saved on a little notepad on my desktop, and just put it in there, and it
0: does.
2: Comes up like it was taken yesterday. It was just—it's amazing.
0: It really is. I mean, in this, it just absolutely works. Now, the reason why you want to use Gemini, and let me tell you, in case you need this prompt, it's over at commando.com. Is, well, first of all, with Gemini, you have to use a specific prompt, like, keep everything the same.
1: Right.
0: Okay.
1: Nose will be upside down.
0: Yeah. Don't change a thing. Okay. ChatGPT stinks at this.
1: It does. Because I tried it.
0: Oh, you did?
1: Because we talked about this.
0: Yes.
1: I don't know if it was off air or on air last week.
0: Yeah.
1: And I tried it with some photos, and it was totally two different people in the photo.
0: Yes.
1: One of them was, like, I think a llama. Like, that's how much ChatGPT does not respect the integrity of the original photo.
0: But if you have any old photos laying around, it's phenomenal.
1: It's really cool.
0: It is. It's very cool. And again, if you need that specific prompt, you want to head over to commando.com. All right. You know that glow that you see on people who just seem to radiate health? It's not just good lighting. It's what's happening inside their body. And one of the best-kept secrets to looking and feeling amazing is collagen. You see, as we age, our bodies naturally produce less collagen, which can lead to wrinkles, thinning hair, brittle nails, feeling less flexible than we used to. But the good news is that you can support your body naturally. 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
0: All right, it's time now for our AI tool of the week. Can you do like a sounder for that? Okay, that was lame.
1: You said, could you? Oh, my gosh.
0: Okay, we liked it. You know, you don't have to use Photoshop anymore. And
1: no.
0: You don't have to hire graphic designers. And I'm sorry if you're a graphic designer, but that's just the way the world is right now. Okay, Claude has this brand new design tool that if you haven't used it, and if you need to make a deck, if you need to make marketing materials, let's say you have the design for some type of prototype widget, something that you want to produce. It's really phenomenal. You just sign into claude.ai/design. You tell it what you need, a pitch deck, a website mock-up, whatever it is. And it actually goes through step by step. And it gives you, it asks you questions. Do you like this? Tell me what you want this. And literally in like 10 minutes, you have a whole redesigned whatever you give it.
1: But I thought Claude didn't do images. This has got to be brand new.
0: Oh, it's just brand new. That's what we're talking about.
1: Wow, because I've tried images before and it doesn't.
0: This is more not just images. This is more a design.
1: Okay.
0: I mean, so if you wanted to say, here's what my website looks like now, show me what it can look like.
1: But it does reproduce out images that you can then just translate to your website.
0: Right, exactly.
1: Okay.
0: But you might want to start, you might want to use Gemini for the images or ChatGPT for the images. But if you're like me and just a design fool, I mean, I don't know if you noticed what I'm wearing today, but like blue pants and a blue shirt and a white jacket and tan shoes.
1: Sure.
0: Okay. My brain does not work that way. I mean, I even told you before we came on the air today. I said, I wanted to wear this white jacket, but I couldn't figure out what to put on. So I took a picture of it with Claude. I said, Claude, what can I wear with this white jacket?
1: And it told you to put on the same color pants and shirt?
0: Yes.
1: You couldn't get there?
0: I told you. I'm a little challenged when it comes to design.
1: I can't talk.
0: But, yeah, I mean, look at you, schlub man. It's called Claude Design. We have a link to it over at commando.com. 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With everything being said about AI, you may be surprised to find that Google still controls 90% of the search market. Yes, I said 90%. In less than a year, its stock price has more than doubled. And so far, ChatGPT has not spelled the quick, predicted death of Google. In fact, I don't believe that Google will experience a quick death. Maybe not even a death at all. Now, there's no question that chatbots are an existential threat. So Google will pivot and adapt. And for the first time in 25 years, look for a major redesign with Google's AI as Google defends its dominance. 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

0: 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I love going to Sedona.
1: Oh, of course. The Red Rocks.
0: It's gorgeous.
1: Downtown Sedona, have you been to the strongest vortex in the world?
0: I have not.
1: That's in Sedona. Coincidentally, square in the middle of a gift shop. But still, it is the strongest vortex in the world.
0: Well, joining us right now is Michael in Sedona, Arizona. And so, Michael, do you know where that vortex is located?
2: I'm not sure. Maybe it might be up at the Chapel of the Holy Cross, possibly.
1: No, it's in some roadside gift shop that's trying to sell like $70 wind chimes, but it's there.
2: Never knew that.
0: So tell us what's going on.
2: Okay, so I guess one of my side gigs here was do a little bit of ride sharing. So I happened to have an incident where, I went and accepted a ride that took me out from Sedona all the way out to the VOC, which is the Village Folk Creek. And the fare was like $20, and I'm like, okay, hey, that's pretty good. So I head all the way out there, and I'm supposed to pick up somebody named Sam.
0: Okay.
2: So I get to the location, and I don't see a guy, but I do see an older lady, and she's like, she's got a walker, she's holding the phone, she's got a bag in her hand, she's walking up towards my car, and I'm like, wind down my window as she gets towards my passenger side, and I said, hello, are you Samantha or Sam, are you looking to get a ride? And she goes, no. Are you a courier? And I said, no, I'm an Uber driver, and I'm supposed to be picking up somebody named Sam at this location. She goes, well, I don't know a Sam. So she starts walking by me, and I stop, and I step out, and she's talking to somebody, and, you know, I look at her, and I'm like, is somebody trying to tell you to give somebody, you know, financial stuff or gift cards to a courier? And she goes, I'm not allowed to talk about it. It's confidential. I says, just stop where you're at. I says, that's a scam. Don't do that. And I was a police officer, 32 years, and I helped her back into her house, had her call the sheriff's department.
0: Good. That's great.
2: And sat with her and her husband. Her husband confirmed with their bank. And she goes and tells me, she says, you know, somebody from the bank called up, you know, the prior week and said their accounts had been hacked.
0: Oh.
2: And they managed to pry confidential information, you know, the account numbers, passcode numbers. And then so they had that. All they needed was the physical cards because she was going to turn over the banking cards to the courier. And I believe I was sent directly to that address.
0: Mm-hmm.
2: So the criminals were more than likely using the Uber platform
0: to collect
2: to hire an Uber.
0: Yeah.
2: To go to the house to be the pickup.
0: Wow.
2: Because you can text an Uber driver or you can call them.
0: Mm-hmm.
2: But I didn't have my phone with me. I left it in a car. I don't know if they were trying to contact me or not. But I do know that the pickup was supposed to go back to Sedona. So if that was the case and I was to pick up their, you know, their cards from the bank, I was going to drop them off somewhere in Sedona. Or at least that's what who wanted me to do. But I didn't do that, obviously. I noticed what was going on.
0: Then it's like, okay, so who in Sedona was going to be doing
1: right.
0: the pickup?
1: It's not like it's offshore or in some country you never heard of. It's happening right down the street.
0: So they hired some.
2: Yeah,
0: what they do
1: a
0: is
1: mule.
0: They hire a mule, and right. and then they're going to take that to maybe a you know UPS store or whatever.
1: Or since it was a credit card, they would just have the number and the CCV on the
0: back, and then just take a pic and make it go.
1: Yeah, it's
0: Let
1: over.
0: It Wow, that's really something. Do you know how much money they were dealing with?
2: No, I didn't bother asking. I was glad to be able to stop something like that. It isn't the first time that's happened to me in my career, but I don't know. It's felt good to help people again.
0: Well, it is, and you know, thank goodness that you were there, because who knows how much they would have lost, right?
1: And, other people wouldn't even been paying attention. They would have just taken the cards, made the delivery, did their job.
0: Yeah. But, you know, Michael, gold star for you today.
1: Absolutely.
0: Thank you for helping out that gal. Kristen in Jacksonville, you're up next. Hi there, Kristen.
3: Hello.
0: Welcome.
3: Hi. I was wondering how to use AI to assist with my mom's medical problem. She was diagnosed with a very rare mycobacterium, and when I search information on it, and it's in the eye, the cornea, and when I search information on it, I just get this multitude of stuff that may not apply, that, you know, is in a different area of the body. And I'm just wondering how to write a prompt in AI so that I can get the correct information back to see what kind of treatment there is. Is she
0: and,
3: getting
0: you know,
3: the right
0: and it's
3: treatment?
0: Phenomenal when you can do this. It really is. I don't know if you saw the story, but AI just solved 18 previously. They couldn't figure out what was wrong with these kids. 18 various diseases with children the other day. I mean, 18 diseases.
3: Awesome.
0: I mean, wow. And so now these kids are not sitting there going like, oh, we don't know what's wrong with you. Mm-hmm. Now we can do a treatment. First thing is that whenever you're doing a medical prompt, just know that, you know, none of these chatbots are HIPAA compliant, right? You can turn on a temporary chat and also redact all your mom's personal information. Okay.
3: Okay.
0: And then you want to, your first step is to always tell it, what type of medical specialist do you need it to be? So, and then it will assume that persona. Say, you know, this is my mom. She's how old? These are her conditions. This is what the prognosis is. And I'm looking for alternative treatments, additional facilities to take her. Put everything in plain English, right, so we can understand it. Look for any clinical trials, any therapies that may be out of the box. Put it all in a list. And then also give me 10 questions that I can ask her current doctor that I may not have thought of before. So you're going to think of AI as your advocate, Kristen.
3: Okay.
0: And then you're going to go back and forth, back and forth, back and forth. And then what I would do at that point is I would take that report from, say, let's say you started ChatGPT. I would take that report and then I would paste it into Gemini. And I would say, this is what ChatGPT says. What do you think, Gemini? And then Gemini will come in and then I'd take that report and the ChatGPT report and I plug it into Claude. And see what Claude says. And then from there, you're going to have three different opinions, but a lot more information that you can understand. And you should try it. Have you ever tried anything like that?
1: No. Anytime I ask ChatGPT about health, it just says go to the emergency room. So I've given up.
0: How can you tell if there's a stalker on your phone? Still to come here on the Kim Komando Show. 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

0: 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Here are some signs. Your phone runs hot just by sitting there. The battery's dead by lunch. The data spikes for no apparent reason. There's apps that you don't remember. The biggest tell is someone knows things about you that they wouldn't otherwise know. And in case you're sitting there thinking, like, I can check all those boxes, hit commando.com. We have a tip right there, free for you, right on the site that tells you the steps that you need to take next to make sure that that stalkerware is gone. And I want you to make sure that you do it the safe way. And while you're there, make sure that you sign up for our free newsletter over at getkim.com.
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2: NBC News Radio. I'm Rob Martier. Americans are marking the nation's 250th birthday with parades, backyard barbecues, and fireworks. New York Harbor is hosting one of the major 4th of July celebrations as dozens of tall ships from around the world took part in a massive international parade of sail, complete with a flyover by the Navy's Blue Angels. Millions are expected to gather tonight for the nation's signature Independence Day fireworks display, including the Macy's show in New York. The Boston Pops will stage its annual fireworks spectacular as well. Massive crowds turned out in Tehran for today's official start of the funeral for Iran's late supreme leader, Ayatollah Khomeini. Iran is holding a six-day funeral with millions expected to gather at the city's Grand Mosque ahead of his burial on July 9th. The ceremonies are being held nearly 4 months after he was killed in a U.S.-Israeli airstrike on his compound in Tehran. Peace talks between the United States and Iran are set to resume after the funeral. There's Michael Schumacher, Muhammad Ali, Tiger Woods, and Joey Chestnut. Chestnut has won his 18th title at the Nathan's Hot Dog Eating Contest in New York City.
3: Chestnut dominated the men's competition Saturday by eating 66 hot dogs and buns in 10 minutes. That's 10 short of his record of 76, but the 42-year-old Chestnut remains unbeaten since 2015. Earlier in the women's competition, Miki Sudo cruised to her 12th win, topping her own record by eating nearly 39 hot dogs and buns. The annual contest was held under brutal conditions with a heat index at about 100 degrees on Coney Island. I'm Lisa Carton.
2: World Cup action continues today with the round of 16. Morocco beat Canada 3-0 to kick things off. Later this afternoon, Paraguay will face France in Philadelphia. The U.S. men's national team faces Belgium on Monday. Rob Martier, NBC News Radio.
4: And now for your Alternative Talk weekend weather outlook. For your Independence Day today, we'll have mostly sunny skies, giving us a high near 74 and southwest winds around 6 miles per hour. Overnight, might want to bundle up a little bit for the fireworks with partly cloudy skies and lows around 55 degrees. For tomorrow, looks like we'll have clearing skies throughout the day to become sunny, bringing us a high near 74 and a low around 55. And finally for Monday, sunny skies warm us up to 80 degrees.
5: The views expressed on this program are those of the host, guest, and callers, and are not necessarily those of KKNW, its management, or other advertisers.
6: Don't ask me to talk.
7: And welcome to yet another exciting edition of Don't Ask Me to Talk. One of your podcast pals here, Eric Ryder, along with...
6: I am Stacey Heller, and I am live at Veranda Beach. So our sponsor yes. is Veranda Beach Resort, actually. And I spend the summer here. If you are a listener of the show, then you know that I record from here. But I'm normally not out on the veranda, the famed veranda, and here I am. And so excuses and apologies and your welcomes in advance for the potential sounds of summer that are going to be happening around me as we record.
7: What a great place to be for the holiday weekend. Today, as we record, it's Canada Day, and you're on the border there of British Columbia. Yep. And this weekend on Saturday is the 4th of July, Independence Day. So you kind of straddle both worlds there.
6: Totally.
7: A great place to be for the holiday weekend. What are the festivities like there? Do they shoot off fireworks over Lake of Soyuz or anything like that?
6: So they do. They do a fireworks display at the other end of the lake, U.S. side. So, and then I don't know what they do.
7: Yeah, it would be weird if the Canadians did it for 4th of July.
6: They're like, yay, their own place.
7: We just love a party.
6: I mean, honestly, they're so nice. It might be.
7: Right. No.
6: But normally, Veranda Beach actually does its own fireworks. We have somebody that coordinates it, and you can buy the fireworks. But this year, probably smartly so, they have banned extracurricular fireworks. I think, you know, wildfires and things that can get started.
7: Yeah.
6: And yeah, I mean, like...
7: It's weird to hear that it's this year when every year there's a huge problem.
6: Right? So normally, like in town, there's actually a truck that you can go up to and you can buy fireworks and they sell them. And this year they have banned them. And so the only exception that they were able to get is the professional display that will go off on the 4th of July. And I just think that's smarter. It's less distracting. Now I know where to look. That makes it easy. And you don't have to worry. A couple of years ago, we had some jackass. Can I say jackass? Too late.
7: Yeah, of course.
6: They were on a...
7: We're not talking about Johnny Knoxville.
6: No, we're not. We are talking about somebody who should have known better. And they let off fireworks from their boat. And, you know, wind and water and a boat... And it proceeded to land on the side of the lake and a whole little field went up in flames. And so talk about not knowing where to look. It was like, should we look at the fire that could become much bigger or should we look at the fireworks going off?
7: Right.
6: Holy cow. So that luckily got taken care of pretty quickly. But, you know, it's amazing. The smallest thing. So I think it's really smart. But we have everything from pickleball tournaments to bingo to happy hours to, you know, we have all of our Canadian friends and neighbors flying their Canada flags. And then, of course, because apparently we wanted to match with Canada, we also have our red, white, and blue. They're red and white. We're red, white, and blue. We all have our stuff that's hanging. So it's a really festive time to be here, actually.
7: Awesome.
6: Yeah, and the weather is supremo. And it's just, I don't know. It feels like quintessential holiday here. You know, there's kids running all over the place and dogs running all over the place and the smell of hot dogs and burgers. And it's just a fun time. 4th of July just feels like such quintessential summer to me. Do you have plans?
7: Every year I like to get a seat on one of the waterfront restaurants down in Tacoma on Ruston Way. I have dinner and then watch the fireworks from their deck. And usually it's a front row seat because they shoot the fireworks off from a barge in Commencement Bay. And so you've got a fantastic view. You just had a great meal. You get to enjoy it. So that's what we typically do for our celebration. But Tacoma does 4th of July right. There's no place I'd rather be than Tacoma on 4th of July. It's just they've got a great festival, the Tacoma Summer Blast, that takes place on the Dune Peninsula in Tacoma. And it's gorgeous.
6: What is it called? Summer Blast?
7: Yeah, Tacoma Summer Blast.
6: Wow. Okay.
7: Yeah, it's a lot of fun. They've got music, food, all the stuff that you would want. And then, of course, you can just have a seat anywhere and enjoy fantastic views of the fireworks. And yes, the professional display is the way to go. our city does it better than anybody else. It's like two for one with the fireworks over the water, because you get the reflection in the bay of each firework. So it's gorgeous and it's fantastic. And the dingbats that shoot them off in their backyard are missing out on the really good stuff. And also, you know, missing fingers usually.
6: Well, and terrorizing poor pets.
7: And terrorizing pets, yes.
6: I mean, poor Gertie must be shaking in her little boots.
7: Yes. It's funny, I heard that Katy Perry song earlier today that's, firework.
6: Maybe.
7: Baby, you're a firework. Yep. And I was just like coming up with parody lines like, you're annoying dogs like a jerk.
6: Okay, Weird Al.
7: You're illegal in the city limits.
6: Yeah, it's, I don't know. It's also a weird thing. I know that on the East Coast, having grown up there and spent the first however many years on the East Coast, 30 plus, summer really started Memorial Day. Like, we really started to get the summer weather in May. And so we had really most of May, all of June. And so the 4th of July felt like it was midsummer, even though it's really, what, like a week and a half after the official start of summer. But in the Pacific Northwest, it's like summer starts on July 4th. Well, sometimes the 5th. And it's such a different thing. It feels more like a kickoff to summer.
7: Yeah, I mean, it kind of depends from year to year. Like, for instance, we've had a gorgeous June with like really hot weather. But then we've had some cloudy, cool days, too. We've had like kind of a real mix of stuff. So sometimes, you know, you just can't plan it is the point I'm making.
6: Yeah.
7: I remember one time I'm like, Mom, come on up and visit. The 4th of July would be perfect. You know, it's beautiful, sunny, gorgeous. And then it was cold.
6: Right.
7: We had rain. And I'm like, oh, boy, never mind. I'm not going to try and schedule anything from now on if it's weather dependent. But most of the time we have gorgeous 4th of July's, and it looks like this weekend is going to be really nice here as well. So I'm looking forward to it.
6: Well, and I'm especially excited because I will have three of my four kids at the lake house, and Pete's coming in from San Antonio, and two of the kids have brought friends. So it will be a full house. The rum punch will runneth over, and there will be games to be had and laughs abound. I am so excited. It makes my heart so full. It's so funny. Like, I am always so content to just kind of like hang, and the kids, it's like they've already played the ring toss game. They've already brought out the cornhole game. Like, we've played cards. We've, you know, been doing all of these things. We also have been watching the World Cup, obviously. So, well, not obviously. You and I would not be watching it if it was left to us. However,
7: right,
6: Will and Grace's boyfriend, Jerry, they're more into it. And Jerry especially. And so we will be watching it tonight. We went to Canada the other night and had dinner at Smitty's. Eric, you've gone. And and then afterwards, we went mini golfing, which was super fun. I started out so strong. And then mini golf is one of those things, I don't know about you, you get in your head. And the next thing you know, you go from like, you know, one shot, two shots to like five shots to like cramming the stupid ball into the hole. And you're like, whatever, I don't even care anymore. So that was my trajectory. But then we went to a pub and one of the soccer games was on. So it was kind of cool being international, watching the World Cup.
7: Sure, sure. Now, do they call it mini golf, miniature golf in Canada?
6: They did.
7: Did you see signage? Because some places like the UK, they call it crazy golf. And I just think that's a much more fun
6: it's
7: name.
6: It's totally a more fun name. So what's been going on with you? Anything?
7: My car data started working again. And then they called me 2 days later and said, hey, we've got the part to fix your car.
6: Oh my gosh.
7: And so now I'm in this weird position of Do I tell them that, hey, it started working and cancel the appointment, or do I go in and get it replaced because it did stop working for like a month? So clearly something is wrong, but it just like it got an update and fixed itself. I'm like, I really wish other stuff in my house would do that. That'd be nice. You know, I've got a leaky faucet outside that, I would love
6: actually
7: to get a software update on that instead of having to turn off the house water and go tear it apart, which happened this last
6: week. That totally stinks. And funny that you say that, because I had a similar thing happen. The other night, I went into my bathroom to brush my teeth, and lo and behold, there was water all over the floor in front of the sink. And we just had to have our bathroom redone here because it was old and it was leaking a bit. So it was like, let's just nip this in the bud. And so I was like, what the heck? So I felt under the sink and I was like, took everything out and stuff was wet, but the pipes weren't wet. So I'm like, that's weird. So I put a towel under the sink and I was like, that's a problem for tomorrow because it was going to bed, whatever. So very responsible home ownership. So then in the middle of the night, I went to use the bathroom and now there's water all in front of the toilet. And I'm like, what is this about now? Like, how does a leak move? This is bizarre. So then I'm like, is it coming through the light fixture? You know, like what's going on? Where's this leak coming from? So I mopped up that. I put the bath mats into the shower. I had like all the stuff from under the sink that I threw away some. I had two bottles of distilled water that I put on the floor. I was like, okay. But I had a nagging suspicion that maybe it was the distilled water. They're in those plastic like milk carton type things. But for some reason, I was like, So cleaned it up. Once again, this is a problem for tomorrow. Then I got up in the morning and in the middle of the floor, there's a puddle. Somehow, one of the distilled water bottles got punctured and started to seep out. And that's what it was. So it kind of did fix itself. It wasn't a software thing, but I didn't have to.
7: It sounds like you fixed
6: well,
7: it.
6: Well, can you believe it? I did something.
7: you found the source of the issue and removed it.
6: I did. I was like shocked. Yes. I was like, look at me using my head. I didn't panic. I didn't call for help. I figured it out all by myself. So,
7: and it only took a day.
6: Hey, it took three trips to the bathroom, please.
7: Awesome. Everybody stay tuned for more. Don't ask me to talk. 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
1: Call our cultural blind spots. We devote a segment to remedying the fact that you and I have both sometimes had our heads in the sand when it's come to big cultural moments, whether it be movies, TV, you know, places to visit,
2: food
1: trends, all that stuff.
2: Yep. Last week I talked about Mahjong. I've talked about reality TV. Like, there's just stuff out there that you and I, knowingly or unknowingly, have had our heads in the sand.
1: And now we're crossing some of that stuff off the list. So I'd love to hear about what you have crossed off your list this week.
2: So yes. I watched MASH, the movie from 1970.
1: Okay. Yeah.
2: As a kid, I loved.
1: Good choice. That is on the AFI Top 100.
2: I didn't realize it when I started watching it. And then I was looking up something about the movie, and it, in the information about it, it talked about how it's on the list. And I was like, oh, look at me, double dipping. I didn't even know.
1: It's one where I'm not sure that it belongs on the list, but I'll love to hear your opinion of the movie, and then you can tell me whether you think it belongs on the list as well.
2: So I watched it because I watched the show as a kid. I loved the show. Mm-hmm. I was probably way too young to honestly watch it. It's about the Korean War. It's, you know, there's lots of adult stuff going on. And also, you know, these are people that have been drafted for their medical skills and are reluctantly there at their MASH unit. And the movie is obviously.
1: Yeah. And both the movie and the TV show, even though set in Korea during the Korean conflict, very much a metaphor for what was happening in Vietnam.
2: Yes. And that's one of the reasons why I think it probably made the list, because, you know, this is from 1970. It's the year I was born. So I don't know what was going on at the time, but it very much felt like it was a pretty realistic idea of the craziness that goes on. That, you know, in war movies, it's like everybody's wearing their uniforms and doing what they're supposed to. And, you know,
1: unless you're Klinger.
2: Well, right. And and yet in this movie, it's like all the messiness and this sort of satire, this dark humor. It's about like survival, the fact that they're talking over each other. And, you know, it felt very not real, because you know, you're not seeing, and I think it was on purpose by the director, Robert Altman, you're not hearing about any specific, you know, battles or mentions of Korea. So that way it really could translate to the Vietnam War. But you're just seeing the day to day, like how these folks are needing to survive and pivot when there's incoming wounded, and how they spend their days and their nights and the relationships that they have and the bureaucracy and the ridiculousness of it and the hierarchy. And so that was just a really interesting thing to watch. I mean, the humor is like crazy. There's a scene in the movie where the resident dentist is like, guys, there was a nurse and I wasn't able to get it up, and I think maybe I have latent homosexual tendencies. And they're like, what? Like, no. So they have this, he's like, that's it, I'm going to commit suicide. They have this whole scene about this, that when it opens up to the scene, they're all like recreating unwittingly, but also the director very much aware, the Last Supper. And it's this whole scene, and it's like, no, this is not anything that's worth this. And
1: is this the part where the guy sings the song Suicide is Painless?
2: Yes.
1: Yes. Which they adapted with an instrumental version for the TV show.
2: Yes.
1: MASH.
2: And that's what I was looking up. Do,
1: do, do, do,
2: yep.
1: Do, do, do. Which originally had words, you know, which is suicide is painless.
2: Yes. It was like, and that's what actually made me go to the internet, because I was like, I think that's the MASH theme song. And I'm like, there's words
1: it is,
2: to this.
1: Yes.
2: And so I was looking it all up, and I was like, holy cow. So that ended up doing a deeper dive on the movie.

0: movie. And so it was just...
1: And for folks that aren't ancient like us, it's hard to overstate what a huge phenomenon the television show was. And the movie, even though considered a classic, completely overshadowed by the success of the TV series,
0: absolutely,
1: which ran from 72 to 83. And the final episode of the show was the most watched event in television history,
0: yep,
1: for a long, long time.
0: Yep.
1: It might have been eclipsed by a Super Bowl at this point, but that's the level of viewership we're talking about for this show. It was massive. And to think that the theme song was Suicide is Painless on the biggest show in the world for 11 years is wild.
0: It's crazy.
1: Yes.
0: And the ending of the movie is way different than the ending of the show. The ending of the show was this, like, poignant tying up of things, like talking about, like, the mental health effects of war and going back to family. This was this very, like, you know, we're back, we're with our families, like, you know, whatever. So very different. And then I will say, there's only one character that made it from the movie to the TV show. And if you're gonna have a character that's gonna make the leap, Radar O'Reilly, I'm down with it. I always loved Radar and that he knew exactly what was on everybody's radar.
1: Well, I got to quibble with you there because all the characters essentially made it from the movie to the TV series. But the actor, Gary Berghoff, who played Radar O'Reilly, did make the leap from the movie to the TV series. Whereas in the film, Hawkeye Pierce was played by Donald Sutherland. Elliot Gould played Trapper John McIntyre. Tom Skerritt played Duke Forrest. And Sally Kellerman was Hot Lips O'Houlihan. And Robert Duvall, Major Frank Burns. So these are people that went on to massive, and probably in the middle of their careers made this movie. But, you know, super well-respected. So for those roles to be played by other actors, and yet now we think of the new actors as being the ones that define those roles, is a very interesting thing that's very, very rarely happened in media.
0: Totally. I mean, Alan Alda just became beloved for his portrayal of Hawkeye, and don't think of Donald Sutherland really at all. So it was interesting. It was good. It makes sense that it was such a good foundation for the show. Like, it's like, oh yeah, that totally makes sense. And I think maybe it was the fact that it had such a different take of war and that it did show, not like the negative, but the dark humor, the survival that you do, the messiness, the whole thing.
1: And I don't think that we've laid out that this is a hospital unit.
0: Yes.
1: So it's a mobile army surgical hospital in the middle of a war.
0: That's what MASH stands for. You're right.
1: Yeah, you don't see the guys fighting. You see them, you know, trying to deal with the aftermath of people in the fight.
0: Yes.
1: So it's a unique take on war we don't typically see. So I think that was part of the hook of the film and the TV series.
0: Absolutely. And they don't shy away from some of the atrocities. I mean, you know, you're there with the scene, and clearly these surgeons, as I said, they're drafted. So they were, you know, residents, or they were surgeons in hospitals all around the country. And they find themselves, you know, at this MASH unit in Korea, and you see them with like a saw having to do an amputation, and you know, they're brilliant, but then the conversation that they're having over these, you know, medical atrocities are just this sort of witty repartee between them, and it's like, how else are you going to cope with this, right? You're just in something that is really hard. So it was really good. I don't disagree. I don't know that it was AFI, but for the reasons that I mentioned, maybe that's why it's on the list. And it definitely made me nostalgic for my MASH watching days. So,
1: yeah, I would agree with everything that you said there. It is an enjoyable movie, whether it rises to top 100 status. I personally don't think so. And I personally think maybe the television series, I mean, you got 11 years with like, what, 30 episodes a season back in the day. So it's much easier with all that time to flesh something out. But I think the TV series might have had balanced the tone maybe even a little better than the movie did. Mm-hmm. But the movie was the template. So you got to give it credit. But I mean, there's a reason we think of the TV series now and people don't even realize, oh, there was a movie.
0: Right.
1: It's because it's so much overshadowed in both quality and in longevity, the movie that it was based on. And I can count on maybe one hand the number of film adaptions that became TV series that were actually successful.
0: Right? And then had spinoffs of themselves.
1: So few.
0: Because wasn't there a show, Trapper John M.D.?
1: There was, and there was Aftermath as well.
0: I mean,
1: which lasted like half a season, I think.
0: They were like trying to bring it back. But, you know, it really spawned like just a whole thing. People really, these characters were beloved, and thus the whole like procedural shows that just became the norm, whether it's in firehouses, police stations, or hospitals, like it's like a whole thing. So anyway, that was my cultural blind spot.
1: Fantastic. Good choice.
0: Thank you. What about you?
1: Well, I finally watched a movie that you talked about on the show.
0: Say more.
1: We watched Whatever Happened to Baby Jane this week, which you talked about recently on the show as one that you had watched. And it's a great movie, directed by Robert Aldrich. And, you know, I enjoyed what you were talking about with the movie, but I really did not. I didn't know what to expect going into this.
0: Yeah.
1: Despite your, you know, saying, hey, this was enjoyable. I there was so many layers that we just didn't have time to talk about that I was still surprised by. So if you're listening to this and you think, oh, well, they've covered it all, I don't need to watch the movie now, you're wrong.
0: Yeah,
1: we only scratched the surface.
0: There's so much
1: more with all these.
0: We cannot cover all the different things about these movies, good and bad, that strike us. But that was a wild ride, right?
1: It was, and very enjoyable. And I gotta say, I really thought that the doll, it was going to play a much bigger role in this movie. When they set it up at the beginning of Baby Jane Hudson as this kid star, and she's got her own doll
0: life-size
1: that they sell to people, and it looks just like her, and it's like creepy. I really thought like, oh, this is going to be like a Twilight Zone thing,
0: right,
1: and this doll is going to be haunted and in some way like possessor or something. And I knew there was, you know, potential for some horror there, but it really wasn't that at all. It was just like she carried all her mementos from the time that the short period where she was a successful little performer. Exactly. And then as she becomes overshadowed by her sister, who becomes a big actress, and it's really about their relationship. And there's so much there. Betty Davis as Jane Hudson, Baby Jane Hudson, and Joan Crawford as Blanche Hudson. I thought they're masterful performances from both of them. Very enjoyable, and it took some turns that I really didn't see coming.
0: Right? That ending?
1: Especially, well, the ending, but before we get to that, I got to mention Victor Bueno, who plays Edwin Flagg, who is a pianist that they bring in because Jane wants to revive her career singing. I wrote a letter to Daddy. The address was in heaven. You know, it's just terrible songs that potentially work if you're 5 years old, but do not work when you're 60-something.
0: Right.
1: So there was this level of comedy that I didn't expect watching this thing. And then I was just, yeah, I was laughing out loud at some of this stuff. And then just Victor Bueno, what a interesting actor.
0: Right?
1: He struck me as like a Crispin Glover type, where it's like, I don't know if this is good acting, but it's mesmerizing. He's just a weirdo.
0: Yes, and you can't tell if he's a good guy or a creep.
1: Yeah, well, probably a little of both. But yeah, there's just, it's, his presence is just so like, it's just weird, you know, and Crispin Glover is the only other actor I can think of that's like this, that it's just like, there's something about him, you just don't, maybe Christopher Walken is another example, where it's just like, their presence is like, is this good acting or is it just mesmerizing?
0: Yeah.
1: And I lean towards the mesmerizing part. I don't know that because I don't see real people acting like this. But at the same time, I don't think like, well, that takes me out of the movie.
0: Right.
1: It's just like I can't stop watching this guy. He's weird as hell.
0: Yeah,
1: but
0: 100%. Good call out on the Crispin Glover. That's like a perfect. You're right. Yes. Yeah. That was an odd little foray into weirdness.
1: Yeah, and I kept expecting him to like, oh, he's gonna like save the day, but instead he just kind of runs off. I thought it was gonna, there would be more to his role there, so that was an interesting choice. And then the ending, when she is already hurt, Blanche's character, and it basically she's been like freaking her out, so to the point where she hasn't had a meal because she's jealous of her and the attention she gets and the fact that she's going to sell their house. And so she takes her to a beach and they're just there like all night long with Blanche just starving to death on this beach. And you know, and the police are looking for her. With the ending with the car stuff, there's an accident that they show early in the film where supposedly it looks like Betty Davis's character has crippled Joan Crawford's character by running into her with her car.
0: Yes.
1: And you don't see who is actually behind the wheel of that thing. So it's kind of mysterious. And then at the end, kind of dying, they show Joan Crawford's character say that she had run over herself, basically, and then blamed it on Betty Davis's character. But is that reality? I mean, as much as the film can be reality, or is this Baby Jane's like deluded mind, because we've got so much like
0: codependency,
1: so much evidence of her like being like confused and kind of crazy during the movie.
0: Right.
1: So we don't know, like, has Blanche already died and then she's just imagining that, or did she actually hit herself with the car?
0: Yeah, I mean, there's a crazy codependency between them, and it's like, you know, just this weird, it was so weird. And I mean, that's why it was I watched it during my true crime phase that I went through. And it was like, oh, this is so like along those, like this person has had a cognitive schism and
1: yeah,
0: like it could go either way. Like you could take the Joan Crawford character for, you know, what she's saying is like truth, or it could be what you're talking about.
1: Yeah,
0: it was odd.
1: To me, in my mind, that's all in Baby Jane Hudson's mind.
0: I took it literally.
1: I think Blanche is already dead. You took it literally.
0: That she was like, God, I feel bad that I did this to her. I've been saddling her with this, you know, my whole life. And you know, I kind of did this to her because I was so mad at what a jerk she was and was happy to vilify her.
1: Well, at that point, Blanche is super successful, and Jane is, contractually making movies because of Blanche's success. So I don't know that pays off for her in any way.
0: Yeah.
1: Being crippled does not pay off for Blanche in any respect.
0: No.
1: And blaming her sister doesn't seem to pay off for her in any way other than she needs somebody to take care of her.
0: Right.
1: But if that was her gamble, that backfired hugely.
0: Big time. And then the little bits where you'd have the neighbor who's like living next door and it would be like,
1: yeah,
0: you know, it was just interesting where you would sort of like come to another side so that you were like, okay, let's just ground you in reality for a second. And there's clearly a whole crazy world going on inside this house. And it would take you out for a minute and you're like, oh, okay. And then it would bring you back in. Yeah, I'm so glad you watched it. Yay.
1: I enjoyed it thoroughly. I thought it was a very fun movie. Some of the acting by some of the non-main players I thought was a little stiff. I'm not sure if that was like a choice on purpose, but that kind of was like the mother and daughter next door, their acting seemed kind of stiff and weird. The film producer director, their performance seemed a little bit stiff, but then the main players seemed like that was all very real, despite their heightened weird reality. And I just thought, like, why, as if you're in a wheelchair, would you allow someone to say your bedroom is upstairs?
0: Right? Like,
1: it's your house. You pick the ground floor bedroom, even if it means converting the living room.
0: I saw this and I was like, why would you be on the second floor? But you don't have a movie without that. So there's that.
1: Right.
0: I mean, the drama and definitely the real life rivalry between those two women, those main actresses. It definitely fueled just that idea that these sisters like had it for each other.
1: Yeah. And they were both brilliant in their respective roles. I enjoyed very much the two performances. But man alive, I mean, what a creep.
0: Right?
1: Baby Jane.
0: Oh my God. It's a rat. Like, oh, you know, we have rats in the basement. And you just knew what was coming.
1: Yeah.
0: Yeah. That's some
1: Well, stuff. And what's coming is that she serves her a dead rat for her dinner.
0: Mm-hmm.
1: After she has already served her dead parakeet for her dinner or for her lunch.
0: Yeah.
1: You didn't eat your lunch. So, yeah, because you just killed my pet and served it to me, which is why she's starving at the end, because she's too afraid to eat after this insanity of her serving her pet or vermin from the house.
0: So,
1: yeah, it's
0: so fair.
1: Psychological torture, essentially.
0: Uh-huh, totally.
1: But yeah, enjoyable.
0: Totally. Do we have time for any more?
1: Yeah, I think so. I definitely want to mention this TV series that I watched recently, and we quickly binged the whole thing just because both myself and the girlfriend really enjoyed Widow's Bay on Apple TV.
0: Oh, yeah, you mentioned—
1: and we actually started watching this when we came to visit you, because you have an Apple TV subscription and we didn't have one at the
0: You're
1: time.
0: Welcome.
1: And we watched like four episodes at your house in Veranda Beach. And then when we got home, we're like, we really want to see the rest of this. So I got, a free trial for a month so that we could finish watching this. And it is so good. It's so funny, but also spooky. It's a great mix of comedy and horror. And for folks that aren't familiar, it stars Matthew Rhys. And he is the mayor of this small town on an island in New England. There's no tourism for this place because, as we come to find out, it's kind of cursed. But he really wants it to be like the new Martha's Vineyard.
0: Ah.
1: So it's got shades of Jaws in it, in that the mayor is like looking the other way with people dying while, you know, because he really wants the tourism. But as we get deeper into the show, we find out, well, you know, he's actually been a victim of this curse and he doesn't want to admit that it's real and wants to like break free of it. And he wants to be able to take his son to the mainland to live a normal life. Okay. I don't want to spoil too much of this, but it's got all these layers. The writing is so sharp and so funny, and so dark and scary at some points that it all works. And it's, yeah, I can't recommend it enough. It's Widow's Bay. Okay. If you're a fan of any of the Stephen King stuff, if you're a fan of Jaws, any of that stuff, you will like this series, I think.
0: Okay.
1: So well worth watching. Again, it's on Apple TV at the moment.
0: Nice. So,
1: well, I think we're out of time for cultural blind spots. Let's take a quick break. We'll come back and get into our great debate, our top topic, if you will, which, to remind folks, was whether we think bar soap or shower gel is a superior choice for our bathing needs. Find out when we come back.
0: This is serious stuff, Eric.
2: 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Are you liking what you're listening to? Awesome. We would love if you would follow us on social media. 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Basically, we'd love to hear from you. Thanks for listening.
1: And we're back with more Don't Ask Me to Talk. Eric Ryder here along with
0: Stacey Heller. So you know how Eric mentioned at the top of the show that it is another exciting episode? It is because these very hot topics, these like big conversations ripped from the headline type things, it is because of that that this show is exciting.
1: You're reading a lot of Bafchill headlines. I just scan right past those because I know they're clickbait.
0: Yes. I mean, the topic of...
1: They're just designed to get my blood boiling. And then there's no resolution.
0: Right?
1: So.
0: Exactly. I mean, the great debate between bar soap and body wash / shower gel, it's huge. I mean,
1: yes,
0: it's right up there.
1: Ketchup versus mustard has nothing on this.
0: I mean, the Supreme Court is probably in the middle of finalizing their decision on it.
1: Yes, it'll be a 4-5 decision.
0: Okay. So... what's your opinion?
1: Well, wait. You know how we start these segments.
0: I got off track. Right.
1: You're the person that picks the topics that go on the wheel. The wheel picks the topics each week. I spin the wheel. You usually have some kind of inspiration behind why you would add this to the wheel. In this case, maybe we're just short of topics and taking a shower at the time as you were thinking them up. I don't know. Was there any more to it than that?
0: Yes, of course there is. So, interestingly, my mother is a bar soap girl. And so when she comes to visit, she has to have...
1: Does she have a favorite brand?
0: Irish
1: Spring all the way, or is it
0: No, she's Dove? She's a Dove girl. Okay. And so... in stocking Veranda Beach and the various bathrooms for when guests come, I typically have I call it body wash. Some people call it shower gel, but whatever. I have a body wash in all of the showers. However, because of my mother and her rating of 2 stars needs improvement because there was no bar soap.
1: She's on Yelp rating her.
0: Exactly. So
1: reviewing your house.
0: She's like, can't live with this. And she ran out of scotch too. So.
1: And the host was very rude.
0: Exactly. So I had to make sure that I have bar soaps around. So now I have them in case guests prefer bars of soap. And I'm always sort of surprised when after a stay that it's opened and that somebody has used it. And so I throw away that bar soap and I get a new one so that it's a fresh new bar for when people come to stay. But it just surprises me because I think, God, does anybody really use bar soap anymore? And maybe if it was like the soap on a rope from when I was a kid, I would use it more because honestly, those were fire when I was a kid. I would get them for Christmas and they were in fun characters. They were on the rope. You could hang them on the sink or the whatever you call it, the handles for the hot and cold water. It was great. No fuss, no muss. So that's where the topic came from.
1: Okay. Interesting stuff, I mean, as usual.
0: Not really, but sure. Yes, yes. Well, there's still okay. So much bar soap out there. And I'm like, I get
1: yeah.
0: Everybody hasn't gone to the easier side.
1: Right, right. Now, okay, so for me, I think that if I'm buying it, I'm buying like shower gel or body wash or whatever you want to call it. It's in a bottle. It's liquid. I find that easier to use and apply. And with the bar, it's like, oh, well, it'll get somebody, get a hair on it or something, or it'll just like, it'll get wet and wash away over time. So I'm not getting that full use out of it, but it's probably way more environmentally friendly to use the bar of soap because it just comes in a paper wrapper and it's not a big thing of plastic.
0: Right.
1: So, you know, packaging aside, my preference is to use the body gel or the bath wash. But I will say that I'm happy to use a bar soap because, again, it's one of these things that who cares? It's just like if that's what's available,
0: right.
1: I'm happy to use it. Now, in your case, it sounds like it's much more wasteful because one person uses it one time and then it gets thrown out.
0: Well, because of what you mentioned, like, you know, I have like little soap dishes and then there's just something like if it's your own bar soap and you know that it's yourself that's used it, it's fine.
1: Yes.
0: But I feel like when you go into a shower and you see the soap that somebody else has used and to your point, there's the hair or there's nothing worse than that milky, soapy substance that adheres the soap to the little soap dish or the thing in the shower.
1: Right.
0: And you're like yes. Having a tug of war with the bar of soap and you're like,
1: yeah.
0: Oh. And so it is kind of wasteful.
1: The soap dish itself, too, is annoying because it fills with water.
0: Right.
1: There's no way to keep the water out, really. And if you know, if it's in a bottle, if the bottle gets wet, who cares? It doesn't do any harm. But typically you get a bar of soap and it's just getting washed away every time you shower, regardless of whether you're using it or not.
0: Exactly.
1: So then it does become more wasteful.
0: So I feel like they need to do smaller bars of soap
1: like in a hotel,
0: right?
1: Yes.
0: I'm so with you on this. And it's also why I go back to the brilliant idea of soap on a rope, because then it doesn't make that soapy residue. It's just kind of hanging and drying out.
1: Yeah. I don't get the fascination with the rope, but
0: it's just happy memories.
1: I'll say this. Maybe what you should do is convince your mom to switch to Irish Spring. Because apparently with Irish Spring, there's many other uses besides just the shower for it. People use this to like keep bugs away. You can like chop it up or grate it and put it in little bags and put it in your garden. And it helps keep roaches and flies away. Or you can just suspend a full bar or put one underneath some plants. And it's supposed to keep pests away.
0: Wow.
1: So, there's more than one use for Irish Spring. So,
0: Irish Spring
1: which they don't have
0: soap.
1: In Ireland. Which they don't have in Ireland.
0: And they have that.
1: It's like Outback Steakhouse. No self-respecting Australian has ever gone there, much less been involved with it.
0: But I totally remember those commercials. The Irish Spring deodorant soap.
1: Right.
0: Yeah, I'm... the whole soap thing, you know, it's just tricky. Also, I have taken to using one of those like fluffy loofah things to like lather up my body, and using the shower gel or body wash is so much easier. You pour a little bit on the loofah, add some water, scrub, scrub, scrub. No fuss, no muss. But I think there are people that, you know, I agree, the waste is crazy. So now we need, in the same way that there's bulk oatmeal, you know, the oatmeal that you usually spill all over the floor when you go shopping.
1: Right. Yes.
0: There needs to be like bulk shampoo, conditioner, and body wash, because you know that in hotels, they are just refilling those dispensers that are hanging in the shower. So I'm like, let's do that at stores where you can get your, like your detergent, your hand
1: soap. Just come refill your bottle.
0: Right? Come refill your bottle.
1: There is stuff like that, but it should be far more widespread.
0: Another invention. So we've got to work on closures for things for people like the girlfriend and me. And we've got to work on refillable things for soaps and detergents and things.
1: Yeah. But don't put it in a big bucket that I got to scoop into the bottle.
0: Because otherwise...
1: like three scoops of body wash.
0: Right. Right. Because otherwise we know what's going to happen from that one time with the oatmeal.
1: Yeah. Mm-hmm. Let me just use the nozzle and get it out like the peanut butter that I buy.
0: Exactly. Yeah. Because I just think that is a problem, obviously, with all the plastics that we have and the microplastics and everything and the giant... floating island of plastic that's out in the ocean.
1: Right.
0: So that's all bad. But the reality is, this is the direction that we're going. This is what people seem to like more of. Unless, hey, dear listener, make a case. Tell me what you think. Just saying.
1: Yeah. Or you know what they've come out with recently is the detergent for laundry. Laundry detergent, if you will, that comes in sheets.
0: I've seen that.
1: And it's like these compressed sheets. What if we had like a little compressed sheet of soap, a single-use one? You just pull it off the container and then, you know, use that for your soap and then it's done. Or at most, it's two showers worth.
0: That's not bad.
1: Yeah. So it just, you know, it disposes of itself. I mean, because the other thing with the shower and the body gel is that it's you're hauling around water. It's like 80% totally. Water. So just compress that into a sheet that you can use. And you've got like a washcloth and soap in one thing.
0: Hey, don't get it
1: just
0: wet.
1: Rub
0: though.
1: That on your body.
0: Don't get the whole thing wet, or it's all going to be stuck together.
1: Yeah, not before you're using
0: right.
1: it.
0: Right. Well, if you end up with a leak under the sink like I did.
1: Yes. Don't put the box of soap sheets under your sink.
0: I had to get rid of a box of tissues, a roll of paper towels. Like, I was like, this is a mess. But that's a good idea. And I have seen those detergent sheets and, you know.
1: Yeah. And they work.
0: Yeah.
1: And it's far less fuel for them to be transported because they're super light. You know, it's like, you know, fabric softener, which you don't need also.
0: Yeah. I don't use fabric softener.
1: Yeah.
0: Yeah.
1: Yeah. I mean, for decades, I used those dryer sheets. And then I found out, oh, you can just put these rubber balls in the dryer and never have to buy those again.
0: Right?
1: Yes, please.
0: I know. And they have like all sorts of fun shaped ones that like help with keeping things soft and not so staticky and all that kind of stuff. Yeah. Everything old is new again. Sometimes you just got to go back to basics.
1: Agreed.
0: Like soap on a rope.
1: All right. Well,
0: brought to you by Don't Ask Me to Talk. It's in the shape of a microphone coming to a store near you.
1: Novelty soap. Well, there's the other thing is the fancy soaps that come in like bars. They're like, you know, botanicals and all this stuff. Every time I think, oh, this smells great. This is nice. This will be a perfect gift for somebody. I'll come back 10 years later and it's just sitting there in the bathroom, just covered in dust.
0: It's so true.
1: From a decade of non-use.
0: It's so true. That
1: my mom, I say, Mom, what would you like? I like for Christmas. And she'll say, I like foo-foo stuff. And I'll be like, okay. So I get her some foo-foo stuff. A decade later, never used.
0: Yep.
1: It just covered in
0: it's
1: dust.
0: So, so true. I know exactly of what you speak. Yep. Mm-hmm. Yeah. Anyway. Oh, all right. Boy. Well, we have once again solved this. And we did it faster than the Supreme Court on their rulings.
1: Right. And let's find out what we're talking about next week on the big show. And I'm going to spin again because it's a topic that we've already covered. So here's one that we haven't recovered or haven't covered. It's utensil MVP, most valuable player, I assume, for utensils.
0: Yes. This is a big debate.
1: We're really getting deep.
0: Dude, these are good conversations. It's always surprising, the things that come up.
1: Yes. Yes. I'm really going to have to think about how to improve the fork.
0: May the fork be with you.
1: There you go. And thanks for listening. Have yourself a wonderful week.
0: Bye, everyone.
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4: NBC News Radio. I'm Rob Martier. The nation is celebrating America's 250th anniversary, even as a dangerous heat wave threatens festivities. Millions across the country are doing their best to stay cool while enjoying the parades, tall ships, concerts, and fireworks. Heat alerts are in effect for about 150 million people, as record temperatures prompt the cancellation of multiple outdoor events. The National Weather Service has issued a severe thunderstorm warning for the Washington, D.C. area, which could impact plans for tonight's huge fireworks show on the National Mall. World leaders are offering their congratulations as the nation marks 250 years. The European Commission President, the head of NATO, the UN Secretary General, and even Russian President Vladimir Putin extended their well wishes in messages to President Trump. Pope Leo and the British royal family also wished all Americans a happy Independence Day. In a post on social media, the American-born Pope offered his heartfelt congratulations. A Delta Airlines flight bound for Atlanta was forced to divert to Indiana after the crew reported a potential lightning strike mid-flight. Lisa Taylor has details.
5: The Boeing aircraft took off from Chicago O'Hare Friday and landed safely in Indianapolis later that day with no injuries reported among the 180 passengers and crew on board. The crew declared an emergency to secure priority handling for inspection upon landing. Officials tell Fox 5 Atlanta the plane was undergoing a thorough evaluation before it could resume service. Passengers were accommodated with hotel rooms and meal vouchers for the unexpected delay, and Delta Airlines also apologized for the inconvenience. I'm Lisa Taylor.
4: The husband of former House Speaker Nancy Pelosi is under investigation after a hit-and-run crash in Northern California. The Napa County Sheriff says 86-year-old Paul Pelosi is not suspected of a DUI and was not arrested after allegedly hitting a parked car Friday in Yountville. Both cars were heavily damaged. Rob Martier, NBC News Radio. When you think of sports dynasties, there are the Bulls, Edmonton Oilers, New England Patriots, and then there's Joey Chestnut in a league of his own. Chestnut has won his 18th title at the Nathan's Hot Dog Eating Contest in New York City.
6: Chestnut dominated the men's competition Saturday by eating 66 hot dogs and buns in 10 minutes. That's 10 short of his record of 76, but the 42-year-old Chestnut remains unbeaten since 2015. Earlier in the women's competition, Miki Sudo cruised to her 12th win, topping her own record by eating nearly 39 hot dogs and buns. The annual contest was held under brutal conditions with a heat index at about 100 degrees on Coney Island. I'm Lisa Carton.
4: Speaking of hot dog eating, Americans are expected to consume 150 million hot dogs this 4th of July. The National Hot Dog and Sausage Council says that's enough to span from Washington, D.C. to Los Angeles more than five times over. The hot dog heavy day tops hot dog season, the time between Memorial Day and Labor Day that accounts for well over a third of all hot dog sales each year. That adds up to just over $1 billion. July alone makes up 10% of the year's total retail sales. A woman's solo journey from California to Hawaii in a rowboat is over in record time. Kelsey Fendler arrived in Honolulu last night, becoming the fastest person to row solo across the Pacific Ocean. As she spotted land yesterday for the first time in a month and a half, she had some words of inspiration.
7: Think about trying to find your own big, hard, scary thing. You might not think that you are strong enough to finish it right now, but you're definitely strong enough to start it, and you'll find everything else along the way.
4: Fendler left Monterey, California 44 days ago. She beat the men's solo row record by over a week and the women's record by over 40 days. The World Cup is now moving on to the round of 16. Argentina narrowly held on in Miami, defeating Cape Verde 3-2 in extra time. The U.S. men's national team faces Belgium on Monday. Rob Martier, NBC News Radio.
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14: And now for your Alternative Talk weekend weather outlook. For your Independence Day today, we'll have mostly sunny skies, giving us a high near 74, and southwest winds around 6 miles per hour. Overnight, might want to bundle up a little bit for the fireworks with partly cloudy skies and lows around 55 degrees. For tomorrow, looks like we'll have clearing skies throughout the day to become sunny, bringing us a high near 74 and a low around 55. And finally for Monday, sunny skies warm us up to 80 degrees.
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0: 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Here's to Your Health discusses the current thinking in wellness, bringing you the most influential thinkers in beauty, fitness, and longevity. Your host, Joshua Lane, was part of the Dr. Ann Wigmore team that helped bring wheatgrass, sprouts, and raw foods to a worldwide audience. And now the host of Here's to Your Health, Joshua Lane.
1: Welcome to this edition of Here's to Your Health. I'm your host, Josh Lane. As we all are concerned about our good health, we're also concerned about healthcare costs, which are just kind of seem remarkably high. And there are answers that we need to learn, we need to investigate. And my guest today is Matt Warnick. And Matt is the president of Ridgecrest Herbals, an herbal company. I've been around for like probably more than 35 or so years, and they have some excellent formulations. And Matt is also a member of the National Health Federation, which is an important group in wellness in the United States and in the world. And the National Health Federation has been around since 1955, doing excellent work to protect us, including supporting the chiropractic profession, working to prevent homeopathy from being knocked out of the public space. It's amazing all that try to keep us healthy in the United States. Matt Warnick, welcome to the show.
2: Thank you. I'm happy to be here.
3: Yeah, very happy to have you on. With that little brief introduction, that kind of gives you a sense of, you know, of your place in things. And so you are the president of Ridgecrest Herbals, which, so when was actually Ridgecrest actually founded?
2: It was actually founded back in 1993.
3: Okay.
2: My dad and a fellow consultant got together, Clyde St. Clair. Clyde had a long industry experience in the industry, and my dad was brought in as a turnaround artist to try and turn around a branch of a mini conglomerate at the time that was doing professional formulas. And they looked at the market and said, well, the market for professionals at this point in time is just too darn small. And they went to the owners and said, if you took this to health food stores, you could probably make it work, but everything would have to be relabeled. There's a lot of work involved. And they basically said, yeah, we don't want to do that. And so the two consultants got together and said, well, what if we did it for them and offered them a royalty? At least they'd be making some money, whereas right now they're losing. And so that's what they did. And that's how Ridgecrest Herbals got started back in 93.
3: Wow. And so
2: then, of course, Deshaies came along in 94 and changed the whole landscape.
3: Right. For the better, you would say.
2: Oh, yeah, absolutely.
3: Right. Yeah, the Deshaies Act was actually very important. And when in 93, obviously that was a surprisingly long time ago, and the subject, most people were still completely unaware of it, or they watched mainstream ABC, NBC, CBS, and they made fun of us, or worse, about us. And on Ridgecrest Herbals, let me just kind of mention this. So there's one formulation, the Clear Lung, which I know as a person who is interested in the subject and likes supplements. Is the Clear Lung one of the most remarkable formulations that Ridgecrest has that you're very proud of?
2: Oh, certainly. Yeah. Clear Lungs is kind of our flagship product. It's a traditional Chinese herbal formula. Actually, it's a combination of two traditional Chinese herbal formulas, and it has been the best-selling natural lung formula in the country since 1996 or thereabouts.
3: Wow. Yeah. I certainly everyone, it's really very, very well known. And for those individuals, you know, those folks listening to the show, again, our guest is Matt Warnick. Matt is the president of Ridgecrest Herbals, known for their herbal formulations. And also, Matt is a member of the National Health Federation. He's on the Board of Governors. I'm also a member of the National Health Federation. I'm proud to be part of them. They do such great work. Matt, so today, you know, there's a lot of concern about health. And so what can people do now? What can we do practically to help ourselves be healthier now?
2: Well, I think the biggest thing that we can do is take charge of our own health.
3: Right.
2: I think for too long we have entrusted our health to others. And their motives have been mixed at best. The simple fact of the matter is that conventional medicine has been profit-oriented, very profit-oriented, since the early 1900s.
3: Right.
2: And that was a very intentional shift. Before that, it was not that way. It was created to be a monopolistic system beginning around 1910, and the system was largely in place by 1938.
3: Right, right. Matt, when that statement just made, when you talk to people outside of your immediate circle and you make that statement, do they feel that you're incorrect when you say that? Are they just shocked to hear it?
2: I don't know that they're shocked to hear it. I think most people understand that there's something wrong in our traditional medical system. When you see headlines in Time magazine saying that medical error is the number three cause of death,
3: right?
2: When you see drug companies making profits that run about twice what other industries make, when they see that Americans are paying twice as much for healthcare per capita as other developed countries generally, and our current position in terms of public health is about number 47.
3: Right.
2: I think it's very apparent to people that there's a problem.
3: Right.
2: What they don't understand is why the problem exists. Why is healthcare so expensive in America? And what can we do about it? Those are the real questions that I think people have.
3: Actually, that's a very nice synopsis of, I think, problem. I think not all Americans, you never get 100%, but I think most people would think, oh, yes, Matt, we agree with what Matt just said. Matt, so you, as far as your educational background, you're a graduate attorney, are you not?
2: I am. Yes, I was a practicing attorney in Utah and California for about 13 years and was primarily a business litigator. We did a lot of cases that involved disputes, very, very technical disputes between the various parties, and each side had their own expert witnesses. Mm-hmm. One of the things that lawyers do as a matter of trade is analyze the expert witnesses on both sides to find out how much of their testimony is coin operated, so to speak.
3: Yes.
2: And how much of it is based on real science. Right. And then of course you have to translate that for the benefit of a judge or jury who has no familiarity with the science in this particular case. So it's an interesting process. And one that I learned a lot from.
3: Our guest is Matt Warnock. Matt is the president of Ridgecrest Herbals. They've been around now for more than 30 years, and they have some excellent formulations. And Matt's also involved with the National Health Federation. He's on the Board of Governors. National Health Federation, very proud to comment on them. They really do amazing work. They've managed to reduce the amount of aluminum in food. They're opposed to synthetic meats that are coming out. They're concerned about glyphosate in that's being sprayed, and also the amount of arsenic in glyphosate in the formulations. So they're doing amazing, and they have a track record since 1955. So I'm happy to say that now in America, and I guess around the world, you know, in 2026, the interest in wellness, food, a cleaner environment, athletics, you know, has become much more popular than it was years ago in the 70s or 80s when people were largely unaware or dismissive of the subject. Matt, so what can we do right now? What can we do as just regular Americans to make sure that our health does get better? I mean, what are the ideas that you now take for granted that you didn't know when you were a young man?
2: Well, when I was a young man, I was raised in a house that believed very much in science, very much followed conventional medicine, and my world was kind of turned on its head in 2000 when my mother was diagnosed as one of the victims of fen-phen.
3: Right.
2: And that was probably the first exposure that I had to the harm that can come from FDA-approved medicines.
3: Right.
2: That was a combination of two FDA-approved medicines, both of which had been tested independently, but which had never been tested together. And together, they caused massive heart valve and circulatory system problems for about a third of the people that took them. There were about 600,000 victims of fen-phen.
3: Right.
2: And as I came to understand that and started to see some of the other recalls and various problems that had been experienced with conventional medicine, at the same time, I had stepped in to help my dad out with this company. He wanted to spend more time. My mom had been diagnosed and had been told she had 18 to 24 months to live was their best prognosis at
3: wow.
2: the time.
3: Wow!
2: And so dad wanted to spend more time with her. And I had just left law practice. I was so tired of moving money from one pocket to another very expensively and very uncertainly that I actually let my law license lapse because I did not want to be tempted to go back to that life.
3: Oh, okay. Wow.
2: But I was trying to figure out what was the next chapter, and dad was looking for somebody to step in and help out with Ridgecrest so that he could spend more time with mom. So I willingly did that. I was very happy to do that. But at the time I thought that was both temporary and part-time. It turned out to be neither.
3: Right. Our guest is Mac Warnick. Matt is the president of Ridgecrest Herbals. Matt, so for listeners of Here's to Your Health, you mentioned fen-phen. Just could you mention again what fen-phen does in the body and why it was recommended for your mom?
2: So it's a weight loss combination. It was the latest. It was like GLP-1 today, mm-hmm, right? Everybody was prescribing it. It was a combination of two different FDA approved ingredients. And folks that took it commonly experienced a short time later problems with heart valves. In many cases requiring a replacement of the heart valves. And as my mom had, it was called primary pulmonary hypertension. And it's high blood pressure, but on the lung side, so that it doesn't necessarily exhibit in the extremities. But it causes the same kind of damage in the lungs and in the heart and in the brain. My mom ultimately had two strokes from it and was bedridden for the last 14 years of her life. She certainly outlived the doctor's expectations, but her quality of life was severely, severely compromised.
3: Okay, so that sounds pretty awful. So, so a lot of people need to understand the consequences of taking medications prescribed by physicians that really are not carefully manufactured, not properly tested. If I could just jump in for a second, let's say people are listening to you talk about your mom's illness and think, oh, okay, well, sorry, his mom wasn't ill, but, you know, it's medication.

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1: It's kind of the devil's algebra when you're counting up how many people you're going to kill.
2: Right, right.
1: And
2: right.
1: What you're going to have to pay out, and figuring that into your calculations of whether the drug is going to be profitable or not.
2: Right. Right.
1: That to me is an area that I just would not want to go.
2: Right.
1: And so when I stepped into this role, I was on the operations side. I was just making sure that we didn't run out of stock of clear lungs, some of those kinds of things,
2: right.
1: You know, using the MBA side of my training. I also got an MBA, but I hadn't had much chance to use it until I got involved in mergers and acquisitions work first, and then later with Ridgecrest Herbals. But as I was doing that, one of the first questions that came to my mind was, okay, here we have two FDA-approved drugs that cause this much damage when prescribed together. How do I know that the 13 herbs in clear lungs, which have never been looked at or approved by the FDA, how do I know that those are safe when taken together? That was the thing that was keeping me up at night. And so I did what lawyers always do. I dug into the science and tried to understand how these things could and would interact, and what made traditional Chinese medicine different from American medicine. And a number of things came to me right away. One of them was that in Western medicine, we seem to always have an idea that more is better.
2: Okay.
1: And we tend to give the biggest dose of something. We tend to whack things with hammers. And the Chinese approach is very different. It's much more preventative. It's much more gentle. It's much more measured, and the ingredients that they use are ingredients that they have experience with for at least hundreds, usually thousands of years. Herbal medicine is something that has been with us for 60,000 years that we know of.
2: Right, right.
1: And that means we know a lot more about those ingredients and how they work in the body than anything that comes off of a newly listed patent.
2: Right, right. Our guest is Matt Mornick. Matt is the president of Ridgecrest Herbals, and we're discussing, you know, what can we Americans do today to keep ourselves healthy? And one of the things we can do is, you know, healthy lifestyle, which we now take for granted that, oh, yes, we need to eat carefully and exercise. And most everyone kind of agrees that's not a big deal and we should be doing that. But years ago, people were really rather dismissive of the idea. They thought, oh, that the MDs would tell you, no, eat whatever you want. The MDs would say to you, no, it doesn't matter, Mr. Smith. It's calories in, calories out. Calories in, calories out, they would say. Maybe a few of them still say that, and then you ask them a question. Well, Doc, if I have 2,000 calories a day of vodka, will I be healthy? Usually, usually they're quiet in one sentence. Usually, they're quiet because they realize, no, they're misinformed. They're just completely wrong. Calories are consideration. Much more important is quality of carbohydrate. And I guess herbal medicine really kind of works with food as a healing tool. Matt, so now that it's 2026. And we suffered with the COVID pandemic 4 or 5 years ago, and a lot of people really suffered. Do you think that for whatever reason we're in a place now historically in the United States that's never happened before, that many more people are now interested in preventative measures?
1: Oh, yes, absolutely. I think the world has changed since COVID. I think the medical establishment so clearly overstepped their bounds that I think a lot of people saw what's really going on there and didn't like it. So I think there are some drastic changes that have taken place. And you know, prior to COVID, I didn't know the NHF existed, the National Health Federation.
2: Huh.
1: I learned about that at a 30-year retrospective on Duchesne.
2: Oh.
1: And I learned what

0: role they played, along with a couple of other citizens organizations back at that time, in getting DeShea passed. And as soon as I found out, I thought, this is an organization I need to learn more about and get involved with. So that's when I dived in. I immediately ran out and bought a lifetime membership and have been involved with them ever since. Was elected to their board of governors recently. What an opportunity to hang out with people who have been fighting this battle so much longer than me.
1: Right,
0: It's an amazing experience. Right.
1: Yeah, the National Health Federation, excellent, important organization. That's an interesting history. And also, you made an interesting statement. You said that people now are concerned that MDs are overstating their authority. That's an interesting statement to make, and I think it's actually very succinct and actually correctly said. But that did not – I mean, years ago, if the MD said, do this, people just did it. But now they think, no, maybe I shouldn't be giving my 48-hour-old baby, 10 injections on the same day. And that,
0: right.
1: It seems very – obviously, you shouldn't. But really, 15 years ago, maybe people said, no, the MD know what they're doing. And now people think, no, we don't want to do that to the baby. We don't want to give the baby hepatitis vaccine today. The baby's, 2 days old. Maybe we could give it to them maybe when the baby's 16 or something, if then, but not at 48 hours. And people would never have done that years ago. And now people think, no, listen, thanks, doc. If I break my arm, I'll call you. But otherwise, they think, no, we got to keep an eye on them, which is really kind of a surprising change for the MDs. People think, well, maybe they're just business guys.
0: The funny thing is, I don't even think it's the MDs. Because the MDs, at least most of the ones that I've met, have their hearts in the right place.
1: Oh.
0: The problem is they have come through an institutional educational system that has trained them to think a certain way.
1: Right.
0: And many of them don't question it. Some of them do. If they do, they quickly discover, I know an MD who says, I was lied to.
1: Oh, wow. Yeah.
0: And she is actively pursuing herbal medicine today as opposed to what she was taught in school.
1: Right.
0: 90% of MDs today do not belong to the American Medical Association.
1: I did not know that.
0: And yet the American Medical Association is still pushing for a lot of the control kinds of issues. They're the ones that administer the payer codes that make our insurance system work. It's very coin operated.
1: Wow.
0: But MDs take the Hippocratic Oath. Nurses take a variant of the Hippocratic Oath. And that oath says you put patients first.
1: Right. Right.
0: That same oath is not taken by drug company executives. It's not taken by insurance company executives. It's not taken by hospital administrators. It's not taken by lots of folks that are intimately involved in our health care.
1: Right.
0: And that's why I say, well, what we have today is a monopoly that's administered by the federal government, the FDA.
1: Right.
0: They decide what the choices are, and we get to pick from those choices.
1: Right.
0: There was a famous crooked politician that ran Tammany Hall in the Gilded Age. Tammany Hall ran New York. And he said, I don't care who does the voting as long as I get to do the nominating.
1: Right.
0: Well, it's the same kind of thing in this situation. If you set the menu, it doesn't matter what they order off the menu. You control the meal. That's a monopoly,
1: right?
0: And that creates monopoly pricing, and that's why we pay more here in the United States than anywhere else in the world.
1: Wow, I'd like to thank my guest, Matt Warnick, who really very clearly and accurately stated the problem and what's occurring and who's profiting, really very nicely stated. Matt Warnick, he is the president of Ridgecrest Herbals, an herbal company, been around a long time, known for the excellent formulations. And Matt's also a member of the Board of Governors of the National Health Federation, an excellent, important organization. I'd like you all, listeners, please investigate the National Health Federation. You'll find they're doing some very good work. This is Josh Lane. We're going to take a short break, and we'll be right back after these important messages.
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1: Welcome to this edition of Here's to Your Health. I'm your host, Josh Lane, and my guest is Scott Tipps. Scott Tipps is the president of the National Health Federation, and Scott Tipps is a regular contributor to the show, and the National Health Federation is possibly America's most important consumer protection organization, and also around the world, and they've been working to help us keep us healthy since 1955. They help keep homeopathy available to us in the United States. They help protect the chiropractic profession. They really are doing excellent work to minimize the use of or end the use of glyphosate. It's amazing the important things that the National Health Federation is doing to protect us. And Scott Tipps is the president of the National Health Federation, and he is the one who travels to the Codex meetings in Rome or in Europe and, of course, in Asia to help speak for us as a consumer protection organization. Scott Tipps, welcome to the show.
8: Thank you, Joshua, as usual.
1: Yeah, thanks. No, very happy to have you on. Always great discussion and important ideas. And let's just jump into this right away. So the whole idea of lab-grown meat, so it's not really meat, but it's, you know, it's lab-grown meat that some people are trying to push on us, which there's also people are not really interested in adopting it. But were you in Seoul, South Korea, when that subject came up? And what did the National Health Federation do about the subject?
8: I was there, NHF, representing NHF at that meeting, thanks to one of our benefactors who paid for that expensive trip to get there. And one of the main issues was, of course, lab-grown Frankenstein meat.
1: Right.
8: And it as a new food source. And as we pointed out to some 300 delegates, is that this kind of lab-grown meat is made with immortalized cells, which can have some carcinogenic implications. So if they want to proceed doing something like this, they have to assess the risks far more diligently than they have been. And they just give it a pass. Oh, what a wonderful new thing, the food security issue. They don't realize with their fixation on food security that they create more problems than they solve. In fact, who was it, Thomas Sowell, who said once quite wisely, he said, yesterday's solutions are today's problems.
1: Oh, good
8: and
1: quote.
8: I see that time after time.
1: Wow. So our guest is Scott Tipps, the president of the National Health Federation. Now, Scott, you made an important statement I was not familiar with. What is the problem with the lab-grown so-called meat? You said what kind of cell lines are problematic?
8: They use immortal cell lines so they can keep growing it.
1: Okay, I don't understand that. Can you explain what that means?
8: Well, that means, you know, most cells have a lifespan.
1: Okay.
8: And then there's apoptosis that will, in your body, the process of that, that will get rid of these used up senescent cells. And that's part of the process of living. You know, cells are created, cells die, cells are then disposed of by the body if your body's working correctly. All except for two kinds of cells. Like when a fetus is growing, they have kind of an immortal cell. And then there are the cancer cells, which are essentially immortal. So how do they make these lab-grown meats without, you know, running into a problem? They use immortal cells, these oncogenic genes that basically keep making this. So we don't know what happens to normal people, regular people like you and me, if we're eating these immortalized cells. Will they then create carcinogenic situations, cancer in our bodies? No one really knows. They think, oh, it'll all be fine. Full speed ahead, damn the torpedoes. It'll be wonderful. And so the article that I wrote on it said, was entitled, "A Bright, Shiny Future Beckons." And this is what dazzles of people at Codex and a lot of scientists. Oh, I've discovered something new and wonderful. Let's go forward. And oh, these naysayers, they're awful. They're trying to just throw obstacles in our paths instead of thinking that maybe Thomas Sowell's right and these solutions are actually going to be tomorrow's problems.
1: Right. I never actually heard that statement, and I think it's completely real. Our guest is Scott Tipps. Scott Tipps, a regular contributor to the show, and Scott Tipps is the president of the National Health Federation. The National Health Federation protecting the American consumer and the consumer around the globe since 1955. So, what is the status now of these lab-grown meats? Because as I see it when I go to the grocery store, 4, 5, or 6 years ago, there were a lot of them in the frozen food section, and now there are a lot less of them. People just weren't buying them. Is that correct?
8: Well, that is correct if it's properly labeled. The problem is that a lot of this is not, and it's being sold in grocery stores in America today.
1: And what do you mean it's not properly labeled? So they don't tell you it's lab-grown meat?
8: No, they don't.
1: Oh my God! What do they put on the label?
8: They just say beef.
1: Really? How can that's
8: or
1: not legal?
8: Pork.
1: How could they do that?
8: They don't tell people. They don't disclose this. That's one of the things the National Health Federation is working towards, is that the consumer should be knowledgeable so that he or she can make a choice. An informed choice. And by doing so, that allows the free market to work.
1: Right.
8: That is, if people don't want this product, then like you said earlier, it'll go by the wayside.
1: Excuse me, Scott, let me jump in here. So you're saying if someone goes to the grocery store and they buy, I'm making this up, ground beef or ground pork, they might have things in it that are not beef and pork. Is that how they sneak it in? How could they possibly sneak it in?
8: Well, I mean, technically, it's, you know, one sense, it's beef or pork cells.
1: Oh, I see.
8: But it's not the way you think it is. And I don't think it's very widespread. Let me be clear.
1: Okay.
8: It's not very widespread at the moment.
1: Okay. Gee, I had no idea that actually that was even allowed. Well, our guest is Scott Tipps, president of the National Health Federation. So what was the upshot when you were in Seoul, South Korea, speaking about these immortal cell lines? How did it go with the other delegates?
8: Some of the delegates, about a third of them, probably agreed with us. Another third, it went over their heads. And another third firmly believes that whatever the Codex Science Officer says should be followed.
1: Okay.
8: This is one of the problems, what I call a trap at Codex. But there are Codex delegates there to forget that they are the decision-making bosses, and what they do is they just defer on scientific issues to the Codex Science Officer, who's only the risk assessor. The Codex delegates and the Codex committees and the commission are the risk managers. So they can be apprised of what the risks are, but the ones who actually make the decision as to whether to assume the risk or not are the risk managers, which would be the Codex delegates. But for decades, all I've heard is this nonsense from some of the Codex delegates that, oh, we'll be insulting the Codex Science Officer if we don't accept 100% what he or she says. They genuflect at the altar of Codex Science, and they don't use their own heads or their own judgment to make a decision. They've just deferred it. They kicked the can into the corner of the Codex Science Officer, which is usually the FAO or the WHO Codex Officer.
1: Okay.
8: And don't get me wrong, those Codex Officers can be quite informed, but they can also be quite misinformed.
1: Right.
8: So you do have to make decisions and not defer just to them.
1: All right. Our guest is Scott Tipps. Scott Tipps, president of the National Health Federation. Now, Scott, you have been, I think you've been president of the National Health Federation for 18 years. You have been, you know, going to these meetings for a very long time. Now, a lot of people don't know this. As a consumer safety advocate, protection advocate, is the National Health Federation one of the very few consumer organizations representing us at these meetings?
8: We're probably the only one representing you at the meeting.
1: Right.
8: And I've been president of the NHF almost 19 and a half years.
1: Oh, 19 and a half, okay.
8: And I've been going to these Codex meetings for over 26 years. In fact, I'm probably one of the most experienced Codex delegates at these meetings. Yeah, we're the only ones. There are some other consumer groups there. They don't go to as many meetings as we go to. And their attitude is more specialized. These are, most of them are only interested in the infant formulas
1: okay.
8: for babies.
1: Right. Right.
8: And they're quite good on this topic in many ways. And we're actually allies of theirs on that topic. But when it comes to vitamin mineral supplements, they're our enemies.
1: Really?
8: Because they think these are toxic substances that need to be heavily regulated by the government.
1: I see. Wow, I did not know that. Our guest is Scott Tipps. Scott Tipps, president of the National Health Federation. And so now Seoul is only one of the places where you travel around the globe to help protect the American people and the people around the world.
8: Right.
1: Now, One thing I discovered, which I didn't realize until I realized you talked about it, was glyphosate is so heavily used around the world, but certainly in the United States, and more people recognize the dangers of glyphosate. But also you mentioned that besides glyphosate in these pesticides, there is also arsenic in the pesticides. And I did not realize that was a problem linked with glyphosate.
8: Yeah, it is. When they manufacture Roundup, they put not just glyphosate, but arsenic in there. Now, I think since it's come to light that this was their practice, they've changed.
1: Oh.
8: I'm not sure what they've changed, but they have changed the formulation for Roundup. But it's still deadly. Roundup is more dangerous than glyphosate alone, which in turn is more than, which is dangerous enough. So it's kind of funny how they try to stay ahead of the curve, and then of course they trick President Trump into signing an executive order that this is a matter of national defense and we cannot sue these purveyors of poisons who are just poisoning us to our early graves.
1: Right, right. Our guest is Scott Tipps, Scott Tipps, president of the National Health Federation. Scott, were you surprised that the White House, the administration decided to protect the glyphosate manufacturers? That was kind of a surprise, wasn't it?
8: Well, in a way it was, in a way it wasn't. You have Susie Wiles as the gatekeeper, as the White House office manager there, who acts as the gatekeeper for anyone to see and bend Trump's ear. There are a lot of people who say that Trump makes a decision on the last person he spoke to. I don't believe that. But if true, it would sure make Susie Wiles a very powerful person. Keep in mind, she was a lobbyist for the tobacco industry in the past.
1: Yeah.
8: And she also worked as a lobbyist in firms that represented the pesticide industry.
1: Right, right. Our guest is Scott Tipps. Scott Tipps, president of the National Health Federation. Now, Scott, I think many Americans are also surprised, would be surprised to hear that arsenic, arsenicals used in pesticides, I guess since the 1940s, might be major links and causing problems with our neurological problems, including polio and Parkinson's. Is there any research on that that you feel is valid?
8: Yeah, there is. I'm not fully up to date or up to speed on it. I certainly wasn't prepared to discuss that at this.
1: It's okay. Yeah, no problem.
8: Interview.
1: Yeah.
8: But yeah, it's there are studies on that. I mean, even polio, which was blamed on a virus, looks like, in retrospect, that it tracked it down to lead-based herbicides and fungicides that were sprayed on crops and in gardens, and especially in northeastern United States. And that's where President Roosevelt, Franklin Roosevelt, picked up polio. It wasn't because he got a virus. It was because he was exposed when they'd go to Nantucket or Martha's Vineyard or wherever it was he would go for holidays, that he was exposed to these toxic chemicals.
1: Oh, I see. I did not know. Well, okay. It's amazing how these chemicals have been affecting us for a long time. Our guest is Scott Tipps. Scott Tipps, president of the National Health Federation. I'm happy to say that I'm a member of the National Health Federation. It's really a great group helping us, protect us since 1955. Scott, now something I always like to mention in these conversations about the use of aluminum in foods and the good work that you personally did to minimize the use of aluminum in food. Could you please talk about that and tell us why aluminum is so damaging for us?
8: Well, aluminum is not naturally occurring in nature. It actually occurs as a bauxite in the ground. So we have to process it. And the body has a very hard time eliminating it from its, from the system. So once you get it in, it accumulates. You would have to do chelation therapy, heavy chelation therapy, to get it out of your system, or maybe take IP6 to glom onto the aluminum to get it out. And this, along with mercury, a lot of the problem here is that people, scientists, researchers, aren't looking at these things synergistically. They're looking at the substances in isolation. That's part of the traps of Codex, another trap of codexes. It adopts standards based upon studies of these toxic substances in isolation and not working together with other. There are no studies done on that. So it's a huge problem. But aluminum, yeah, it's very hard to get out of the system. And it triggers the immune system to act. And what happens is they put aluminum in vaccines to trigger the immune system so they get an immune reaction. But the problem is they're injecting this toxic aluminum into your body. It's not. It's just simply not worth the cost of doing it.
1: Right. Wow. Our guest is Scott Tipps. Scott Tipps, president of the National Health Federation, a great, important consumer group for us. So you just made a statement that aluminum does not exist in nature. Can you kind of just clarify that? Kind of mention that again, would you?
8: If you go out, aluminum does not naturally exist in nature. They spray it out of planes. They spray it in certain chemicals that are used. It's certainly in vaccines, but aluminum is not naturally occurring. You can't go and dig up aluminum like you dig up gold, a gold nugget, or silver, or iron, or even lead. You have to dig up bauxite, and then it's heavily processed by the industry to produce this lightweight, non-rusting mineral called aluminum.
1: Right.
8: And so that's where it comes from. But now you'll find it in the Pacific Northwest and in Northern California. They've studied the soils that are there. They found that it's like and don't hold me to the exact number, but it's something like more than 16,000 times higher the concentration of aluminum in the soil than they had expected to find. 16,000.
1: Wow.
8: So where's that coming from?
1: Right.
8: And people have to ask. It's not natural. And then you eat foods that are grown in such soil, and you will assimilate a lot of this aluminum. So anyway, it's a huge danger, but we were able, as you first hinted at when you introduced the subject of this interview, we were successful in getting aluminum out of about roughly 75% of the foods on the market. And we did that at Codex. We got it eliminated, 50% eliminated outright, and the other 50%, the aluminum levels were reduced by 50%. So that's where I get the 75% figure from. And that was at the Codex Committee on Pesticide Residues. Now, since most countries harmonize their food standards to those of Codex, this is a very important thing. And that's why we make the claim of the 75% reduction.
1: Wow. Our guest is Scott Tipps. Scott Tipps, regular contributor to the show, I'm very proud to say. And Scott is the president of the National Health Federation, America's oldest consumer protection organization, helping us since 1955. We kind of ran out of time because we don't really have any time to really talk about homeopathy. Scott, at this juncture, how can listeners of Here's to Your Health contact the National Health Federation directly to find out more about your great work?
8: Well, thank you. It helped to contact us at thenhf.com. You can go to our website. We have an upcoming Codex meeting in about 3 weeks in Geneva, Switzerland, the Codex Alimentarius Commission that I will be going to. For all of you listening there, and represent your interests and be a voice for you for greater health. The other thing is you can email us at contact-us at thenhf.com, contact-us at thenhf.com. And we could use your support because it's not free to go to these meetings. It costs us a lot of money to fly around the world and intervene at these meetings and try to set some of these delegates straight, or to join in with the delegates who are straight and argue at their sides for good help.
1: Our guest has been Scott Tipps. Scott Tipps, president of the National Health Federation. The National Health Federation, founded in 1955, America's premier health protection organization. I'm proud to be a member of the National Health Federation, and I would like all the listeners of History of Health to inquire about the great work of the National Health Federation and join the National Health Federation. I'd like to thank Scott Tipps for being a regular contributor to the show. This is Josh Lane. 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We take a short break. We'll be right back after these important messages.
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10: I'm Dr. Anthony Lizowitz, and this is Climate Connections. During the summer, stacks of envelopes arrive at a lab in upstate New York. Inside are ticks that people pulled off their bodies after spending time outside.
11: And then we tell them what tick species it was, what life cycle stage it was, and what pathogen it carried.
10: Sarah Von Ntongamani runs the Upstate Tick Testing Laboratory at SUNY Upstate Medical University. He says tick populations are expanding in many parts of the Northeast, largely because of climate change. As temperatures warm, ticks can survive in some areas that were once too cold for them and stay active longer in the year. Climate change is also shifting the geographic range of some of the animals ticks feed on.
11: When this wildlife moves to a different geographic area, the ticks are carried along with them as well.
10: Since 2019, his team has tested more than 30,000 ticks, mostly from New York. They found that about a third carried one or more pathogens, like the bacteria that causes Lyme disease, the virus that causes tick-borne encephalitis, or the parasite that causes babesiosis. So the lab gives people information they can share with their doctor, and it also gives scientists data to track the changing risks as the climate warms. Climate Connections is produced by the Yale Center for Environmental Communication. To learn more about climate change, visit climateconnections.org.
12: NBC News Radio, I'm Rob Martier. Americans are marking the nation's 250th birthday with parades, backyard barbecues, and fireworks. New York Harbor is hosting one of the major 4th of July celebrations, as dozens of tall ships from around the world took part in a massive international parade of sail, complete with a flyover led by the Navy's Blue Angels. Millions are expected to gather tonight for the nation's signature Independence Day fireworks displays, including the Macy's show in New York. The Boston Pops will stage its annual fireworks spectacular, and huge crowds are expected on the National Mall for the Salute to America 250 celebrations in Washington, D.C. Massive crowds turned out in Tehran for today's official start of the funeral for Iran's late Supreme Leader, Ayatollah Khomeini. Iran is holding a six-day state funeral with millions expected to gather at the city's Grand Mosque ahead of his burial on July 9th. Peace talks between the United States and Iran are set to resume after the funeral. The small community of Kerrville, Texas, is remembering the victims of last year's devastating flooding. Lisa Carton reports.
13: On Friday night, Louise Hayes Park was filled with music, prayers, and the gospel, where over 100 people came to remember the catastrophe and the lives lost in it. Saturday marked 1 year since the floods tore through the Texas Hill Country region, claiming 137 lives and destroying homes and property. The flash floods remain the second deadliest flood disaster in state history, triggered by the remnants of Tropical Storm Barry. I'm Lisa Carton.
12: As Americans light off fireworks to celebrate the 4th of July, health experts warn it may come with hidden health risks. The American Lung Association says nearly 300 million pounds of fireworks are released into the atmosphere each year in the United States. The result is smoke filled with tiny particles and gases like sulfur dioxide, carbon dioxide, and carbon monoxide, which are very harmful to our lungs. Rob Martier, NBC News Radio. Pope Leo is calling on the United States to protect immigrants on the nation's 250th birthday. Lisa Taylor has more.
14: The Pope appealed to Americans on Saturday to welcome new arrivals and protect them in a letter sent to his home country. Leo also urged the world to become more human and to help those fleeing war and poverty. The pontiff's message comes the day after he was awarded the National Constitution Center's Liberty Medal during a virtual ceremony in Philadelphia. The award noted the Pope's lifelong work promoting religious liberty and freedom of conscience and expression around the world.
12: A pretty shocking price for parking at one stadium hosting FIFA World Cup matches. More from Jason Nathanson.
15: In Southern California, there's already been a lot of outrage over the price of official parking at SoFi Stadium for World Cup matches. For next week's quarterfinals match, you can't get anything at the stadium right now for under $300. But that's cheap compared to one private lot Fox 11 found charging $676 for a spot half a mile away. I'm Jason Athenson.
12: A woman's solo journey from California to Hawaii in a rowboat is over in record time. Kelsey Fendler arrived in Honolulu last night, becoming the fastest person to row solo across the Pacific Ocean. As she spotted land yesterday for the first time in a month and a half, she had some words of inspiration.
16: Think about trying to find your own big, hard, scary thing. You might not think that you are strong enough to finish it right now, but you're definitely strong enough to start it, and you'll find everything else along the way.
12: Fendler left Monterey, California 44 days ago. She beat the men's solo row record by over a week and the women's record by over 40 days. She turns 32 tomorrow. Americans are expected to eat 150 million hot dogs on this 4th of July. The National Hot Dog and Sausage Council says that's enough to span from Washington, D.C. to Los Angeles more than five times over. The hot dog heavy day tops hot dog season, the time between Memorial Day and Labor Day. That accounts for well over a third of all hot dog sales each year. Rob Martier, NBC News Radio.
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17: And now for your alternative talk weekend weather outlook. For your Independence Day today, we'll have mostly sunny skies, giving us a high near 74 and southwest winds around 6 miles per hour. Overnight, might want to bundle up a little bit for the fireworks with partly cloudy skies and lows around 55 degrees. For tomorrow, looks like we'll have clearing skies throughout the day to become sunny, bringing us a high near 74 and a low around 55. And finally for Monday, sunny skies warm up.